0: who would not or legally could not otherwise become citizens of the United States.
1: Lance says facilitators use social media to market to foreign nationals who would pay as much as $100,000. And he says more than 1,000 fraudulent marriages were uncovered. White House Press Secretary Caroline Leavitt is leaving her post later this month. President Trump says it's to spend more time with her family. White House Deputy Chief of Staff Stephen Miller with high praise for Leavitt.
2: A mother, a family woman, a press secretary, a patriot, really in every way, an extraordinary person.
1: On Fox's The Will Cain Show, Leavitt says she will continue to be an advisor to the president. 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
5: 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Really been a grind this afternoon. Had a crash on 215 eastbound past Green Valley Parkway, blocking a right lane. Looks like they've been moved off the freeway, but you're still very heavy all the way back to before Eastern. Some westbound delays on 215, Las Vegas Boulevard out to Jones, and construction slowdowns 215 northbound, Town Center to Charleston. Push and shove on 11 northbound from Charleston out to Jones. 11 southbound a bit slow through downtown. Braking on 15 northbound starts before Tropicana, continues up to the Spaghetti Bowl. You're riding the brake on the southbound side of 15, coming out of the bowl all the way down to Flamingo. Central Valley accident, Sahara east of Valley View. I'm Mitch Kelly in the Air Supply Air Conditioning Traffic Center.
6: From the Fox 5 First Alert Weather Center, I'm Chief Meteorologist Sam Argier. Scattered showers and thunderstorms remain in the forecast through Friday. Heavy downpours, lightning, and gusty wind possible around any storms that develop. Temperatures down to 96 on Thursday for the high, 93 on Friday.
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0: we go. Back in action, hour number three of Fox Across America. 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They say Prevagen is for your brain. I have lost my mind today making sense of, I guess you call it politics. When I was a little kid, I thought people who ran for office, for real, were like these infallible, high-minded, noble people.
1: Are you stupid or something?
0: Well, I was before I started covering it for a living. 888-788-9910. When you're a little kid, you see like a congressman or a senator or maybe even a governor, and you're like, wow, this guy is really a high-caliber human. The people running politics. You know, they used to say politics is Hollywood for ugly people. Okay, politics has become Hollywood for circus people. Okay, people who couldn't run a circus. And it's bananas. But I'm going to play some clips in this hour. We got Lydia Moynihan coming by. She's a financial correspondent at the New York Post. She's on TV like 57 times a day because she's young and she's fun and she's got real sharp opinions. And people like her. She not only does Fox, she does CNN.
2: CNN is the worst.
0: Maybe so, but she's on CNN pretty much every night because she is somebody who is an expert communicator. Why? Because she doesn't make political points. She makes human points.
3: Bingo.
0: The whole point of this show. I don't get on the air and go, you better vote Republican. Why? So John Thune can refuse to pass the SAVE Act that has 84% support, even though we control the Senate, the House, and the presidency. John Thune, literally the balls of this guy, said, we should make it a campaign issue. We should make the Democrats run against the SAVE Act. And then if we win the House, the Senate, and the presidency, we could pass the SAVE Act. And you're like, yeah. And then you realize, hey, wait a minute. We already control the House, the Senate, and the presidency. So if we wanted, couldn't we pass the SAVE Act now?
3: I think he's got a point.
0: The point is, most of these people are full of some of them are just dumb. Listen, man, I don't want to be this guy because my whole show is, it runs on ridiculousness. Half the point of Fox giving me a show was to convince you that you could get a show. They go, well, if they listen to Jimmy Fallon for 3 hours a day, they'll be like, this guy could have a show. But some of these people, a lot of the woke white chicks, there's two facets to this. There are a lot of woke white liberal women who are empathetic creatures. They're decent people, and they feel bad for the marginalized and oppressed. So, like, when gay people were fighting for actual civil rights back in the 70s, women were a huge ally, huge asset, because they felt empathetic, and they wanted to be a part of that movement, and so, naturally, there they were. But that empathy, which was good and, you know, probably pointed in the right direction, stuck around, and they got guilted into supporting a lot of dopey other things. So LGB became LGBTQIA+2SL. None of you know what that stands for. None of you. You call into the show right now, you could not tell me what LGBTQIA+2SL stands for. I have said this before. That is not a civil rights movement. That is a very strong email password. But understand, there's a lot of these woke white women that do things like this as a branding exercise. They hate themselves. And they think calling you a bad person makes them a good person. So they want to abolish ICE. They want to defund the police because they've decided that that is what the minorities want.
4: Not even close!
0: Minority communities want cops, okay? Immigrant communities want ICE. Why? Because they came here legally. And they have family members that are trying to come here legally. So they really resent the out of people who cut the line. Like, imagine, Trump got a 40-point gain in the Latino vote against Joe Biden. Joe Biden president in 2024.
5: I don't remember that ever happening.
0: But it did. It happened. He was president. And the point is, Trump got a 40-point swing amongst Latinos. Why? Because he was prioritizing legal immigration. And Democrats would get on TV and be like, this is racist. We should be building bridges and not walls. And then every one of them went home to a house surrounded by a wall. Not a lot of bridges. If you want to go down to Georgetown in Washington, D.C., see where all those Democrats live, none of them have a bridge that lets anybody onto the property. All of those empty rhetorical flourishes sound great, but they mean nothing other than an open border, higher tax dollars for you. Okay, but understand, the reason Donald Trump won and swung the Latino vote by 40 points.

0: points is the Democrats approached immigration as if everybody here was illegal. Do you remember when AOC was like, Donald Trump's going to deport your grandma if he wins? I'm like, that the premise being is that your grandma came here illegally. Okay, unfortunately for AOC, most people's abuelas are in this country legally.
1: Some of these women, they're so stupid.
0: But it's not about AOC. Back to the other people. Peggy Flanagan, Lieutenant Governor of Minneapolis, Minnesota anyway, she just won their Senate nomination. She is going to be going up against my girl, Michelle Tafoya. And in a perfect world, she's going to get crushed. And I don't say that because I love Michelle Tafoya, but she's as cool of a human being as I've ever met. She was, of course, a pioneer for women when she made it into NFL locker rooms on Monday Night Football and Sunday Night Football, something very few women had done up until that time. She opened the door for all of the women you now see all over your TV screen covering sports. Michelle Tafoya was one of those like founding mothers, if you will. But I don't want her to win for that reason. Okay, I want her to win because Peggy Flanagan is a moonbat who says we need to rip ICE apart. You know, the people who have to deport the pedophiles and the murderers and the rapists. We have to rip them apart and stop them from terrorizing our communities. And why is she saying that? Because in Minnesota, there are that faction of woke white people who have more empathy for the people who came into this country illegally than the people who are trying to enforce the laws. You know, Renee Good is a hero in Peggy Flanagan's circle. Renee Good was, of course, the dope who hit an ICE agent with a car. I'm not happy she died, but I'm an honest enough person to admit she played a massive role in her own death. What the Peggy Flanagans of the world do is get on TV and tell you ICE is just driving down the street shooting people in minivans because they're bored. And you hear that and you're like, whoa, we better break up ICE. But then you find out what the people ICE is there to stop are doing to communities. And you go, yeah, these ICE folks aren't actually that bad. We love these ICE folks. Okay, Renee Good, David Peretti, or Alex Peretti, who got into the fight with cops and got killed. You should honestly know this if you have kids. Teach them to cooperate with the law. Okay, if you get pulled over by a cop, your chances of dying are zero. Okay, the minute you shove him, your chances change a little bit. The minute you pull out a weapon, the chances go way up. The minute you hit him with your freaking car in the middle of the road,
2: this could be a problem.
0: And Renee Good found out just how big of a problem. Okay, you don't have the right to hit the cops with your car. And if you want to tell me that in a millionth of a second, he could have shot at a different part of her body or what have you, you're willing to make that argument. But understand, we're only having that argument because she hit a cop with her car.
3: Bingo, man, bingo.
0: But here is Peggy Flanagan saying, forget that. Get ICE out of here, clip 20.
4: And now let's talk about Donald Trump's out of control ICE force. We need to rip ICE apart and stop them from terrorizing our communities. And I know this. I know that we can fix our broken immigration system, secure the border, and create a real pathway to citizenship that aligns with our values.
5: Life is hard, but it's harder when you're stupid.
0: Okay, here she goes on to say, we must believe our kids when they tell us they are trans. But here's the thing, guys. Our kids don't tell us they're trans. It starts with adults telling kids they're trans. It starts with teachers. It starts with parents. Are you in the wrong body? Are you sure you're not in the wrong body? You didn't finish your Frosted Flakes today. Are you sure you're not in the wrong body? Honey, you're a little down in the dumps. Your softball team lost 5-2. Are you sure you're not in the wrong body? You know, that's how this starts. You can't have a trans kid unless your parents force it on them. As Vanessa, our brilliant caller, said earlier, there are people like Vanessa whose body don't produce insulin, and they get it provided to them by Medicare because their body doesn't produce it. It's not a choice. Trans people choose to go get surgery. Okay? One is a want, one is a need. Medicare is designed for needs. It is not designed for wants. Okay, wants, that is your own elective reasoning. Needs is you got no choice. Okay, but here is Peggy Flanagan telling us we must believe our kids, change the laws. If they say they're trans, they're just trans. Clip 18.
2: This is life-affirming and life-saving healthcare. When our children tell us who they are, it is our job as grown-ups to listen and to believe them.
0: Oh, God.
6: These people are crazy. I'm telling you, they're crazy.
0: Understand, again, the emotional blackmail. This is life-saving healthcare. First of all, they're not going to, your son is not going to die if he doesn't get a boob job. Not going to die if he doesn't get butt implants and a fake vagina. He's not going to die. He's going to be fine. Okay, straight. He's not going to. It's not saving his life. Okay, but this idea that they're all going to kill themselves if we don't give it to them. Someone who is going to kill themselves is mentally unstable. And that's tragic. And I, you know, I'm sending every good vibe I have in me to anybody who finds themselves in that position right now. Okay, all you need to do ultimately is live beyond the moment that's telling you to kill yourself, which I'm oversimplifying given the circumstances that have probably driven you to feel that way. But the point is you feel that way because things ain't going the best. Okay, but the point is you can turn them around by persisting through the moment and you'll eventually get a better bounce of the ball and find yourself in good standing. I am the proof. When I was a cab driver, I wanted to kill myself every day for 2 years. But I'm such a good writer that I couldn't make peace on the note. I would never be able to sign off on like a farewell note. I'd be like, what do I end it with? Ciao, smell you later. Like, am I going to be that guy? Am I sincerely? I never sign anything sincerely. And like, I would have that debate in my cab to the point it would make me laugh out loud and I'd be fine again. But when Peggy Flanagan says things like, give them surgery or they're going to die, that's blackmail. Okay, that's not fact. That's a blackmail. It's not biology. It's blackmail. And if people were going to die from a lack of a gender-affirming care, guys, we've only been providing it for a few years. That would mean in the aughts and the 90s and the 80s, there were these hundreds of thousands of people killing themselves because they couldn't get a boob job as a teenage boy. And that's the scam here. And the fact that we should be paying as taxpayers for something they choose to do. You know, what if guy wants to buy his wife a boob job? He doesn't think she has nice hoodies. He wants to get her a new pair. Why? What's the difference between that want and the want of somebody to be trans, other than the level of emotional blackmail associated with someone who wants to be trans? If you don't give it to them, they're going to die. That's the moment we find ourselves in politics. These are not good faith negotiators. And some of the policies that they espouse are like actually deadly for real. Like, did you see that nutbag, Frances Gill, who says she wants to abolish the police and empty the prisons? The interviewer goes, well, what happens if my daughter's assaulted and raped? She goes, well, that's just a hypothetical. I don't want to get into that. But it's not a hypothetical. Millions of women get raped every year. But the point is, back to that woke, white, idiotic empathy. They think it looks good for their brand if they say they're on the side of the bad guys. It's like avant-garde. Hey, you never thought of it this way. It's like they all watched Cobra Kai. Have you ever seen Cobra Kai on Netflix? It's the movie The Karate Kid, but they reimagine it as if Daniel LaRusso was the bad guy and Johnny the bully was the good guy. That's how the Democrats see society now. They're just Cobra Kai-ing their way out of things. But Cobra Kai was a hit, unlike the Democrats.
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0: Okay, let's roll, dudes. And I'm going 10, 30, 65 in a 45 zone. Yo, what's my gas tank on E? Oh, and hello, officer. Wait, what? I'm losing my license. I'll lose my job. And here come the court costs. Oh, man, that's the thing about pedal to the metal, dude. You speed,
1: you lose.
2: Slow down. Driving is no game. 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
0: Okay, let's roll, dudes. And I'm going 10, 30, 65 in a 45 zone. Yo, where's my gas tank on E? Oh, and hello, officer. Wait, what? I'm losing my license. 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And here come the court costs. Oh, man, that's the thing about pedal to the metal, dude. 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
1: you lose.
2: Slow down. Driving is no game. 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
5: 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The soul-crushing delays still on 11 northbound from just past the Charleston curve out to Jones. Some delays on the southbound side of 11 as well from South Rancho down to a new crash reported at Las Vegas Boulevard. Bumper-to-bumper stuff, 15 northbound, drop to the bowl, 15 south Charleston to Flamingo. Eastbound Southern Beltway is sluggish from Eastern to Valley Verde. Westbound from I-15 out to Jones. 215 north construction delays from Town Center up to Charleston, then some more slowing from Summerlin Parkway up to Cheyenne. Speaking of Cheyenne, got an injury accident now in the northwest at Cheyenne and Buffalo. Las Vegas Fire right in the middle of the intersection. Mitch Kelly from the Air Supply Air Conditioning Traffic Center.
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0: Yep, there it is, Fox Across America, with your main man, Jimmy Fallon. We got Lydia Moynihan in the on-deck circle. We're excited about that. One of the things she's going to talk about is last night's primaries. Of course, the socialists in Wisconsin, Francesca Hong, she lost.
1: Get her out. Get her out of here.
0: Unfortunately, it's too many of these other moon bets that are still on the ballot. It's chicken nuts, okay? They're nuts. This is the AOC thing where she says woke one was crazy. Now, I just want you to hear this because this is a talking point. It was given to her by Democrat strategists because they're all trying to distance themselves from what they used to tweet. Like, let me give you an example. My mayor is a guy by the

0: name of Zoran Mamdani.
1: This guy's a serious ass.
0: Maybe the biggest one. Zoran Mamdani famously tweeted, "We don't need an investigation to tell us the NYPD is racist and queer and anti-queer, racist and anti-queer. What we need to do is defund the NYPD." That's what Zoran Mamdani tweeted. "We don't need an investigation to tell us the NYPD is racist and anti-queer. What we need to do is defund the police." He wrote that. Zoran Mamdani, my mayor, wrote defund the police. I mean,
2: look, if you hate cops just because of the cops, the next time you get in trouble, call a crackhead.
0: Okay, but understand, Zoran Mamdani said that. Do you know what happened yesterday? He flipped out because his wife is going to Syria and he wants her to have police protection from the NYPD. So the NYPD, they're racist and anti-queer, but if his wife's going on vacation, the NYPD better step up and protect her. The problem is Mamdani, whose wife has said a lot of like death to Israel stuff, he defended her by saying she's a private citizen. She has nothing to do with the mayor's office. So now he's having a hard time justifying police protection for her vacation to Syria. Why? Because he wanted us to believe she was a private citizen and did not influence his policy in any way. That's what he came up with. When his wife's tweets surfaced saying blow Israel off the map, he said, well, my wife's a private citizen.
3: That is absolutely the most ridiculous excuse I have ever heard in my entire career as a disciplinarian.
0: Well, here's AOC making an equally ridiculous one, saying woke one was crazy. Clip 30.
4: I mean, I think that a lot of these races, even right now, they'll have a tendency to be nationalized.
5: Yeah.
4: But these races ultimately are local, and all politics are local. My understanding is that Francesca Hong has made clear her present stances to her electorate.
5: Yeah, she's moved away from a lot
4: right,
5: of that.
4: Right, she's moved away from it. And I have a local city councilman that has this saying, woke one was crazy.
0: I mean, come on, man.
6: You sound insane. Do you realize that? You should be medicated.
0: You should be medicated. Okay, understand. Woke one was crazy. And she laughs like, it was just crazy, you guys. We wanted to defund the police and mandate a vaccine that didn't work and open the southern border and shut down the schools. It was just crazy. 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Okay, now they want to empty the frickin' prisons. I mean,
7: you've got to be kidding me. I can't believe what I just saw.
0: It's insane.
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13: News. I'm John Saucier. White House Press Secretary Caroline Leavitt will be stepping down from that job at the end of this month to spend more time with her family. Former senior counselor to the president, Kellyanne Conway, who served in the first Trump administration on Fox, says Caroline's time in the White House has been historic.
14: She will go down as one of the best White House press secretaries, definitely for her work behind the podium, but her work behind the scenes that the public doesn't always see.
13: Secretary Leavitt expected to continue a relationship with the president from an outside advisory role. Two people have died after a military helicopter crash in Salado, Texas, near Fort Hood. Cliff Coleman is the spokesperson for the Bell County Sheriff's Office, telling reporters it didn't hit any homes or structures in the area.
15: It was crashed into a field. You could tell it was a violent crash.
13: Well, the crash did spark a wildfire. Evacuations have been ordered. 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
16: As Report 5 in the Air Supply Air Conditioning Traffic Center, expect a higher level of service. Crash blocking a right lane on 11 southbound right in the Spaghetti Bowl while you've got northbound delays from Charleston all the way out to Jones. Both sides of 15 struggling between Tropicana and the Spaghetti Bowl. 215 north likewise from Town Center all the way up to Cheyenne. Injury crash in the northwest at Cheyenne and Buffalo. Mitch Kelly from the Air Supply Air Conditioning Traffic Center.
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18: From the Fox 5 First Alert Weather Center, I'm Chief Meteorologist Sam Argier. Scattered showers and thunderstorms remain in the forecast through Friday. Heavy downpours, lightning, and gusty wind possible around any storms that develop. Temperatures down to 96 on Thursday for the high, 93 on Friday.
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0: Yeah, sometimes you just like the song. They were playing a Itty Bitty Pretty One.
1: Yeah.
0: Clearly in honor of me and not my guest. I kid. Superstar financial reporter at the New York Post. Fan favorite on every cable news network there is at this point. Lydia Moynihan in the house and the crowd goes wild. Great to see you.
1: Hello to all my fans. I would take Itty Bitty. I don't even need to be Itty Bitty Pretty. I just Itty Bitty. That's all I care about.
0: Well, there's a shot for that. It's going around. There is this thing, okay? Losing weight used to be something that was like commendable because very few people bothered to do it. They'd be like, hey, did you see Gary? He looks great. Okay,
1: good
0: but now
1: him.
0: It's so mainstream, I almost resent it.
1: Huh.
0: I may just go the other way and gain another 12. Just have some fun with it.
1: Countercultural. It's a very transgressive
0: That's
1: thought,
0: what I mean.
1: Gain weight.
0: I'm going to go body positive on all these people. Isn't
1: just
0: it crazy?
1: Just as everyone's body negative.
0: Isn't it funny, though, how the body positivity thing was like such a fad they pushed that had zero support? Because the minute they were like, here's a shot, you can all lose 50 pounds, everybody took it.
1: But there's still a mix, though. There's a lot of people I know who are totally candid, like, oh, yeah, I'm getting Ozempic.
0: Yeah.
1: And then there's still a lot of people who you haven't seen in a couple months and they've lost a noticeable amount of weight. And you go to compliment them and, oh, no, this is exercise.
0: So
1: I just started watching
0: doing.
1: Just cut back on some alcohol. Like, okay, like at this point, like we all know.
0: Yeah.
1: You know what I mean? Like, just be honest.
0: Thank you. There's no shame in it.
1: No.
0: You look good.
1: 100%.
0: Just don't do the thing where you lose so much weight, your personality gets drained out of your face. We all know that person. You can lose, like, I tell you this is going to blow your mind. When I was a freshman in college, I lost 100 pounds. 100. I graduated high school 275.
1: No
0: I was
1: way.
0: On a football team.
1: No way.
0: I lost 100 pounds. I looked like I had 3 hours to live. Okay. From high school to college in my freshman year of college. And
1: you didn't like the dorm eating plan?
0: I didn't go away. I went to community college.
1: Oh,
0: I
1: mean, okay.
0: The dorm
1: okay.
0: drinking plan. But the point is, I will show you pictures. I have them in my office. You actually can lose like the energy in your face.
1: Yeah.
0: You know what I'm saying? I just
1: look gaunt.
0: I don't look like me. You know what I'm saying? And I've seen people do that. But I only like it.
1: Yeah.
0: I'm only even talking about this.
1: Like Ariana Grande.
0: Yeah. Well, that's a whole nother. You know,
1: I
0: understand.
1: Know.
0: There's a rumor she's pregnant because she was seen eating for one. And hey, come on. We got jokes here. Let's go. Lydia Moynihan's here. Step it up. But the point is, body positivity was one of those fads that I liken to Democrat socialism. I don't doubt it has its supporters. But it's largely propped up by people who want to make it happen, who want it to be a thing. You know what I'm saying? Like, you know what? I knew it was a scam when Lizzo lost weight.
1: Yeah.
0: She was the queen of body positivity. And then that article came out where she was calling her backup dancers a bunch of fat bees and all the other stuff. And then when
1: that was while she was still fat.
0: Of course it was.
1: Yeah.
0: She's like, I'm going to be the only fat one up here. You know what I mean? I'm not going to share.
1: Bananas and do you remember that?
0: Yeah.
1: It was the whole thing.
0: She's not going to share the fat light with these other people. But back to that point of things being propped up, I don't doubt in your myriad of cable news hits, you will come across someone, or might even be your own suggestion, that these polls in Wisconsin were a little misleading on Francesca Hong. What was explained to me, and I want you to opine from here, okay, is I was told by a very reliable pollster that a lot of primary polls are taken like a month out. And that it's very possible that these weird statements about Thanksgiving and proximity to whiteness and stuff drove support away in the week since those polls were taken. Plausible, yet she was still favored by 75% yesterday in the betting odds.
1: Hmm.
0: So somebody's wrong there.
1: I guess the odds were overweight on Francesca.
0: Oh, there it is. Bringing back the fat. But she's gone.
1: Yeah, for now. I do have a feeling some of these people tend to come back.
0: Yeah.
1: Right? They just go on to live another sort of life. Well, look, I think what's interesting, of course, is that you didn't have Bernie Sanders, AOC, some of these notable, popular DSA voices get involved in this campaign. And they were asked about it, and they were noticeably silent on it.
0: Uh-huh.
1: So I think to me that was the more significant piece is people weren't getting that kind of, she wasn't getting that seal of approval from AOC, Bernie, and then at the same time, I think a lot of the people who were a bit more moderate, quote unquote, whatever that means in this day and age, were maybe a little alarmed by some of the comments. And again, too, you know, this is the thing. You can have an opinion that's really crazy and out there, and if you explain why you changed, you can justify a rapid pivot.
0: Yeah.
1: but these candidates aren't doing that. Suddenly she was like, oh, actually, I like Thanksgiving. Like, why? Hell. 2 days ago, you didn't. What, like, what changed?
0: Did you bet the Cowboys and win?
1: That made it almost more noticeable, but that drives me crazy.
0: Yes.
1: Of like, oh, no, I don't support that anymore. You're like, well, 2 days ago, you did.
0: Well, give me this, Lydia
1: Moynihan. You wanted to defund the police last year. What changed?
0: Empty the prisons. Could you? I mean, that's bananas, but give me this. When you talk about Bernie and AOC not supporting her, do you think any of that has to do with Graham Plattner and the fact that they might be a little bit more cautious with endorsements now that they went to the mattresses for what was clearly a flawed entity?
1: To the mattress.
0: You know, that, I know.
1: That's fun. One way of putting it.
0: Yeah. Well, yeah, actually, it makes more sense when you think of it in your double entendre vibe than my original intent. This is a Rorschach test and Lydia's failing it.
1: She's We're winning.
0: Get help. Oh, yeah,
1: We're
0: actually,
1: winning.
0: Actually, according to the audience, you're winning big. If you can turn any analogy into sex, every trucker just pulled over and thanked God. But do you think they are playing a little more defense, though, because of, you know, that obviously a reality? Because think about this. In this primary, and it's easy to forget, there was a time where Eric Swalwell had a political future. That's over. You know, you don't hear a lot about either, like Ruben Gallego, who was basically Swalwell in another outfit, you know? Obviously, the Graham Plattner thing. This moon bat who just went down. I think on some level, they're being a little more, what's the phrase the young girls on my staff use? Mindful. They're being a little more mindful now.
1: They practiced some meditation this morning. They're being mindful. I wish that I could say that was true.
0: Mm-hmm.
1: But look at El Sayed. I mean, this is a guy.
0: I have a great one today.
1: To me, not condemning the Ayatollah because you're afraid of offending people and calling a terrorist attack basically hurt people. I think that's way worse than
0: bad.
1: Being opposed to Thanksgiving.
0: You're spot on with that, because when they try to make that equivocation of one and the other, you know, I heard, were you in one of those clips where they were talking about Trump? You're in a million clips, they're talking about Trump, but I'm just trying to think.
1: Somebody
0: it was in my feed.
1: Talking about Trump.
0: No, but someone was saying, like, these people won't condemn 9/11.
1: Oh.
0: And they were like, well, you won't condemn Donald Trump. And you're like, Donald Trump didn't do a nine. It was about October 7th. Yeah. It was about, she
1: was
0: said,
1: right.
0: Anyway,
1: but
0: someone said October 7th was justified and
1: right.
0: The rape and killing of all those women. And the panelist goes, well, you won't condemn what Donald Trump did. And I'm like, nobody associated with Donald Trump did an October 7th or a September 11th, you know?
1: Right.
0: It's all that, man.
1: The false equivocation.
0: Yes.
1: That's what it always comes back to. Well, Donald Trump.
0: Yeah.
1: Donald Trump bad.
0: When does,
1: and you're like what? Yeah. Really?
0: Out of curiosity, do you ever ask, like, when, like, if Trump is Hitler, he's the least punctual Hitler we've ever had, because he's in his second term now. You know what I mean? Do you remember that time Hitler ran, won, did nothing,
1: oh my gosh.
0: Ran, lost,
1: exactly.
0: Then ran and won again, and still hadn't started Hitlering yet?
1: But there could be a third term.
0: Oh, and that's very Hitlery. That is very Hitlery. You know, you're just forcing yourself on people.
1: Third term. He jokes about it. It could happen.
0: He's waiting till he's in office for a 16th year for the Hitlering. So Donald Trump, to be clear, actually,
1: then the concentration camps are going to come out with a vengeance.
0: Hitler, the thing about, for whatever you guys know about Hitler, okay, first of all, not a big fan of not adopting, but having a Jewish daughter. Okay, not a fan.
1: Right.
0: If you were going to go to your dad.
1: Kind of a deal breaker.
0: For all the awkward conversations you could have with a parent. Papa Adolf, I'm converting to Judaism. Very difficult parental conversation. Okay.
1: Yeah.
0: Like, I once found Zins, those tobacco in Lincoln's knapsack. Like, hey, don't do Zins. They're bad for you. You know what I mean? It's
1: okay.
0: Slightly difficult.
1: I mean, they're very popular now.
0: But it's not.
1: I want to try it. I want to start Zinning.
0: But it's not your dad is the Führer and you
1: right.
0: want to become Jewish. Okay. But the point is, Hitler was, for whatever you know about him, not the kind of guy to wait till the midway point of his second term to get Hitlering. You know what I'm saying?
1: Yeah, the Battle of Midway.
0: Trump is the least, is the laziest Hitler. He's a procrastinator, procrastinazi. He's waiting to get going. We're talking to Lydia Moynihan. We're excited about it. I have these El Sayed clips, okay?
1: Ugh.
0: And, you know, past like the obvious stuff, which is his associations with dirtbags and everything like that, is just, you know, there's an economic illiteracy to all of this.
1: Right.
0: And, you know, you could speak to that as a financial person. There's no way to explain any of this. Like, they can't, meaning they can say something to you that we should do this, but the how is a non-starter.
1: Right. Well, and I think that's the issue with today's political messaging. There's all these clips of him on TikTok.
0: Yeah.
1: Where he's lip syncing and he's dancing and he's having a good time. And then on the screen it says, Medicare for All has a very sort of quick political message. And people see that and they like it. And you're not really processing what that means. It's not like he's having to make a cogent argument and lay out his plan and defend it. Mm-hmm. It's a quick thing that people see, oh, that's nice, and then they vote for him. There's not a lot of explanation for how you're actually going to implement that policy. It's just a quick, there's no thinking through what's actually being proposed. And that's, of course, a big problem.
0: Did you see that Megan Romer nut who asked, you know, tax the hell out of the rich? And he's like, well, how? Why? And she's like, well, you know, that's not important.
1: Exactly. you have your sound bites. And this is every interview he does. Somebody will try and push him money out of politics. He goes back to his talking points because he can't actually explain. Or maybe he can. And he knows it's going to sound really bad if he does, because it means that people aren't going to have private health. There's all these kind of ramifications that he's not talking about that will absolutely happen. I also am just so tired of the wealth inequality conversation. Like, yes, I wish that everyone had an equal amount of wealth. But the fact of the matter is, we are the wealthiest country in the history of the world. Mm-hmm. Before, people had no wealth at all. There was like one guy with a lot of wealth and nobody had anything else. We have wealth now.
0: Yes.
1: That's why there's wealth inequality, because we all have wealth.
0: Mm-hmm.
1: That's actually a better problem to have than what they have in Cuba right now, where nobody has wealth.
0: Yeah, no, nothing. I mean, but think about that. Everything someone happens to be complaining about capitalism on right now was made by a capitalist. Everything.
1: It's so
0: every
1: true.
0: Every device, every
1: it's
0: medium.
1: So true.
0: You know what I mean?
1: No one's stopping you from opting out and going to the middle of nowhere and growing your own food.
0: Imagine.
1: You can do that.
0: You can go just be your own eco-farmer. I'm just going in my little city. But it's so dumb to me. But this is my question, okay? Obviously, Francesca Hong loses. The polls are off by a lot. Whatever the justification for that is.
1: I haven't seen that one before.
0: I know. But does that make you wonder if maybe like somebody like Abdul Al-Sayed doesn't necessarily have the support they're telling us he does? You know?
1: I would tend to agree. So, and also, we obviously have seen this trend where Republicans seem to underpoll in a lot of states, because it is now controversial to say that you are in favor of voting for a Republican. That's just a controversial thing. A lot of people evidently don't want to say that to a pollster. If, you know, you can look at the past few polls of how Donald Trump underperformed in Iowa, all of these notable polls. So I'd like to think so. And I do think, you know, Mike Rogers has been doing a better job of really reaching out to Democrats. I think he knows he has an opportunity because there is such a radical candidate he's running against. So I think he's capitalizing on that to an extent.
0: He's getting his money's worth. I mean, listen, you, in theory, in a substantive debate, you dream to run against these people, because you walk in with the victory in hand. If you can, that's would be the biggest challenge. Like, you know, they talk about AOC being a potential president. There's no way, because she's never done a non-friendly interview. You know, and I don't doubt she'd be in debates where the moderators might be helping a little bit. We've seen that in the past. But would you, if you were in charge of AOC, would you let her debate a Marco Rubio, who's actually really sharp and in the moment and like very astute?
1: That's a very good point.
0: He's a super astute dude.
1: But I also think in this day and age, and we see this, whether it's a debate or a TV show or whatever, people are so...
0: They see what they want to see.
1: ...to one side. They're not moved. So you can have, you know, on TV, you can have a hot debate and someone can make a great point, and then the rejoinder from the opponent can be, well, you suck. And people will literally clip that, you suck, and be like, he smoked that guy.
0: Oh, all of us are AOC right now.
1: He owned him. And you're like, no, he literally just levied an ad hominem attack, but people see what they want to see, and that energizes and excites people, and people think that they... So I could see a world in which they debated and she's smoked by somebody like Marco Rubio, and her supporters would still be posting the clips.
0: Yes, queen and all that jazz. And
1: she killed it, you know.
0: That is funny.
1: Can I
0: give you one note about media framing? That's like one of my favorites. If you saw this on Twitter, forgive me, okay? But this is the Minnesota Star. So Amy Klobuchar is the nominee for governor in Minnesota.
1: Oh, Amy.
0: So the Minnesota Star congratulates Amy Klobuchar on being the first woman to head a statewide ticket. Okay? Do you know who she's running against? A black woman in the Republican Party. So Amy Klobuchar is a historic first. We're not even going to mention the fact that the other woman also a historic, and a black woman. And that's media framing. So somebody sees the Minnesota Star and goes, yeah, we're doing something progressive over here. Not like those caveman Republicans. Do you remember down when they were fighting over gerrymandering in Memphis? And it was, I believe his name is Cohen, you know, his seat.
1: Steve Cohen, an old white guy.
0: The Republicans black. They're like, oh, we're not going to have this racist, this racist Memphis race defined. I'm like, actually, we're running the black guy.
1: Right.
0: The number you have reached is not in service. More Lydia Moynihan. Don't leave.
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12: Mr. Bard is live in the Air Supply Air Conditioning Traffic Center. Expect a higher level of service. And a crash on 11 southbound right in the Spaghetti Bowl. Right lanes are blocked. Delays all the way back to Decatur. 11 north struggling through downtown. Then again, south Rancho to Jones. Heavy delays on the eastbound Southern Beltway right now from around Eastern down to Green Valley Parkway. 215 north crawling from town center up to Far Hills, then from Summerlin Parkway up to Cheyenne. Both sides of 15 sluggish through the resort corridor. A bit worse for drivers on the northbound side. Northwest injury accident, Cheyenne at Buffalo. New one in the South Valley with injuries, Cactus at Bermuda, Southeast, Tropicana at Mountain Vista, and also on Eastside Lamb at Stewart. Mitch Kelly from the Air Supply Air Conditioning Traffic Center.
13: Good afternoon, Vegas. It's Steve Sanchez. The Steve Sanchez Show is coming up right after Fox News, right here on 101.5 FM KDON and everywhere with the free Odyssey app.

0: bottom of the ninth on Fox Across America with Jimmy Fallon. We just added two shows to the calendar. They go on sale Friday. Lexington, Kentucky, hot damn, February 20th. And then we go to Boise, Idaho, February 27th, Lydia Moynihan.
1: Lexington is known for its bourbon.
0: Yeah, there's a lot of bourbon down there, a lot of horse racing. Of course, this weekend we're in Kentucky going to the Alamo. Come on. It's going to be rad.
1: The Alamo? I thought that was in Texas.
0: I mean, I said San Antonio,
1: didn't I? Okay. I was like, is there another Alamo?
0: I said Kentucky. I'm a little slow. That's not as bad as the Geraldo story. So one time we're on the five. Kennedy and I talking about the movie Pee-wee's Big Adventure, which might be the greatest movie ever made. She talked about how Pee-wee's bike in that movie gets stolen and put in the basement of the Alamo. Geraldo Rivera, who's on the show that day, goes, Alamo in Texas? And I go, how many Alamos you know, dude? You know what I'm saying?
1: Yeah.
0: You never hear the phrase, remember the Alamo, and people go, which one? You know what I'm saying? Geraldo is very, he's more cultured than us.
1: Oh my gosh.
0: But I bring it up, did you know, in this last minute we have together, Geraldo Rivera, for all the grief people give him on Fox, he was the guy that showed the Zapruder film of JFK getting assassinated to the public. He got a copy in 1974, put it on TV. So Geraldo started that whole thing. And
1: we have him to thank.
0: Yeah, we have Geraldo to thank. He was hiding the Zapruder film in his mustache.

0: mustache for 10 years. Then he got a shave one day. It fell out. They're like, put it on. And I said, ratings gold. Who knew? But you find these things out constantly. Lydia Moynihan, fantastic writer in the New York Post. You could look at all her work. She's all over the telly. CNN, Fox. She does it all. She got Gutfeld. You were on last night with our comedy dwarf, Greg Gutfeld. I saw you. That was great. That makes me excited. I root for you. You know what I mean? I hate most people in this business. Like, none more so than myself. But I'm just saying, the idea that I get somebody who stops by here once in a while, and I'm like, I hope that works out for you. It makes me feel like
1: Godspeed. From afar, I wish you well.
0: There it is. As for the rest of you, I kid. Happy Wednesday. We'll see you back here tomorrow. Go enjoy your unique American privilege. There it is.
2: Thank you, everybody.
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10: The death penalty off the table. I'm Lisa Lacera, Fox News. The lawyers for Tyler Robinson, the man accused of killing Charlie Kirk, say the prosecution has not proven anyone else was at risk when Kirk was shot to death at a Turning Point USA event at Utah College last September.
11: Prosecutors say the charge was warranted because Robinson put other lives at risk. Despite compelling video, DNA, and ballistics evidence presented at last month's preliminary hearing, the defense says there was nothing to show Robinson intended to kill anyone else. In a new filing saying, quote, the state has failed to establish probable cause that the shooter knowingly created a great risk of death to another other than Charlie Kirk and himself. The state is required to show more than a possibility that someone else may be killed by defendant's conduct, rather that there was a high probability of that result and that the defendant knew of that high probability.
10: Fox's Claudia Cowan, the defense lawyer, is also disputed claims Robinson targeted Kirk over his political views. Prosecutors say Robinson told his roommate he killed Kirk because he had enough of his hatred. One student is wounded, another in custody after a shooting at a high school in Georgia. The shooting at Warner Robins High School involved 2 ninth graders, and it happened just a week into the new school year. 11 people facing federal charges after Attorney General Todd Blanche says they were involved in an elaborate sham marriage scheme involving Chinese nationals and naturalized American citizens.
12: Chinese nationals would pay these facilitators as much as $100,000 for assistance in obtaining a marriage, which then allowed them to apply for a green card.
10: Blanche says they uncovered more than 1,000 sham marriages. Federal prosecutors in New York found instances dating back to 2016. If convicted, each defendant faces up to 15 years in prison. 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
13: This reports live in the Air Supply Air Conditioning Traffic Center. Expect a higher level of service. Crash cleanup continues on 11 South in the Spaghetti Bowl with right lanes blocked. Construction delays on 11 Northbound from South Rancho to Jones. Injury accident on the eastbound Southern Beltway past Green Valley Parkway has the left lane taken away. Slowdowns back to Eastern there. Injury crash in the northwest, westbound Cheyenne at Buffalo. Central Valley, northbound Jones approaching I-11. Eastside, Lamb at Stewart. I'm Mitch Kelly in the Air Supply Air Conditioning Traffic Center.
14: From the Fox 5 First Alert Weather Center, I'm Chief Meteorologist Sam Argier. Scattered showers and thunderstorms remain in the forecast through Friday. Heavy downpours, lightning, and gusty wind possible around any storms that develop. Temperatures down to 96 on Thursday for the high, 93 on Friday.
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21: Thank you, Greg Erringer. Steve Sanchez with you on this Wednesday edition of the program. Glad to be here. Let's get you up to speed regarding many of the primaries that went down yesterday. There was a few that we were looking at, and as I said, as I closed the show last night, I wanted to have the facts before we were able to discuss any of it. So let's talk about the race that many people were watching. The socialist who hates Thanksgiving, who wanted to cancel Thanksgiving. She was ahead in the polls for weeks. It was too close to call last night. I'm talking about Democratic Socialist Francesca Hung. She was trying to get the nomination for Democratic nominee for governor in the state of Wisconsin. And she lost. She didn't lose by a lot, but she lost. And I'll tell you why. I'll tell you why she lost is she was open about her contempt for America. That's why. There are still people in Wisconsin that value Thanksgiving, the country, America, its history, its founding. And the mistake she made is she doubled down on many of her anti-American beliefs. She thought that being upfront about total democratic socialism to the point of communism was going to get her the win because she thought America was completely 1,000% on board. And she found out, well, America was and is not on board. Not just yet. But here's the concern. She didn't lose by a whole hell of a lot. Now, they're saying that her opponent who did win, okay, David Crowley, is this moderate, okay, that, you know, the moderate won. Moderates win in America. This is who America is. Moderates win. David Crowley, he won. He's no moderate. Here's what he's doing. He's just playing it that way. That's how these DSAers are winning. This is how Abdul al-Sayed won. This is how Zohram Mamdani won. They play it to the middle. They play center. They play moderate. Even though their belief system is, in fact, democratic socialist. They know the only way to win elections is to pretend and to lie, to scam you so that you elect them. Once they're in office, then they take the mask off and they go straight towards the DSA ideology that they always have had. And then it's like, to hell with you. And then what typically will happen, and I can tell you this was Zohram Mamdani and others, is that when it gets time for them to run for re-election, they will somehow have an epiphany and they'll come back to the middle and be moderates again. And you know what? Many of you people out there, not this audience is too smart, but many people out there that voted for them will be stupid enough to vote for them again. I mean, that's just the reality. America wasn't ready just yet for someone that has such a disdain for our country, wants to cancel Thanksgiving, wants to defund police. They didn't want to reward her. But again, she didn't lose by much. There's the reality. She just didn't lose by much. You know what's interesting is Spencer Pratt is back in the news. You know, Spencer Pratt got cheated. I'm a former Californian, born and raised, born in 1969, left the commie state of Cali in 1998, spent 29 years of my life, some very good years. Look, when you take away the lunacy, the crime, the illegal aliens, the homelessness, the high taxation, the liberal loony politics, you got a pretty nice state. Especially in the San Diego region, especially in Huntington Beach, all these areas that I lived. I love it. Who wouldn't love it? Why do you think people want to go vacation there? But the politics forced a Spencer Pratt to try to win and become mayor of at least LA to clean that cesspool up. And, of course, they cheated him out of that. Oh, you know they cheated Spencer Pratt out of that. Nobody wants hypodermic needles on the ground. Nobody wants used condoms on the ground. Nobody wants, you know, homeless people walking around naked by schools. Nobody wants that. But they cheated to keep that, because it's hard for me to believe that anybody with a brain wants that, wants to live like that in California. I was talking to someone that's a friend of mine the other day, and he said, we put up with all of it for the weather. Well, I got news for you. I'll take the air conditioning and I'll take my swimming pool, and I say, screw that. I am not going to go live somewhere just for the damn weather and be subjected to all the other nuttiness. No, I'll stay in the desert, thank you very much, and I'll just, you know, deal with $1,500 a month electric bills during the summer. I mean, that's the trade-off, right? I mean, really, that's the trade-off. So Spencer Pratt's back. He went and, you know, antagonized, mocked, trolled, you know, tried to trigger Hassan Piker, because Hassan Piker went on freaking full meltdown mode over Francisca Hong's loss. Okay, because, you know, Hassan Piker said that America deserved 9/11. This four-eyed beanstalk-looking bastard, okay, basically has the audacity to throw America under the bus and say that we deserved 9/11. That's who this beanstalk, four-eyed-looking piece of garbage said. And I would have loved for him to say that in the room I was in, because I would have broke his glasses on his face, to be quite honest with you. That dirty, dirty, greasy face looking, four-eyed, body, you know, onion under his pits. I'm sure that's what he smells like. Lunatic. Yeah, this is what we're dealing with. We're dealing with these dirty lunatics. These filth. The filth is what they are. Filth is what they are. Got to denounce the socialist crap, man. Even Chris Matthews, no. Remember Chris Matthews? He used to be on, I think it was CNN or MSNBC, is one of the two. One of those libtard networks. He was the one that said that he had a tingle up his leg when Obama won. In fact, producer Nate asked him that at the Republican debates. This was going back to 2016 at the Venetian in Las Vegas. I dared producer Nate. I said, hey, there's Chris Matthews. Go ask him if he gets a tingle up his leg. And he said, get the hell out of here. Remember that, producer Nate? Yeah, he's a real freak show himself. Even he knows, being as freaky deaky as he is, he's saying Democrats need to denounce socialist crap. Yeah, they do. And pronto. Because, look, yeah, Hung, okay, she lost by just a bit. Abdul El Sayed won by just a bit. They're making inroads. The door's been open for them. Let me just put it to you that way. The door's been open, and some of them are walking through. Some of them haven't been able to get through the door yet. But the door's been open for them, I guess is what I'm trying to say. We're going to talk about Zora Mamdani's polls here in New York in a minute when we come back from this break. You're not going to believe this. It's hard to know if this is true, false, manipulation, lies, whatever you want to call it. We live in a real bizarre existence, you know, don't we? And we do. Thank God for shows like this, right? I mean, that just kind of keep you in perspective. We're not boring. We're not the same news stuff that you hear all the time. And we're not boring. We certainly speak like you do. We speak for you. I think we're the only ones that absolutely do that effectively, and obviously. And so this is why you like being here every night. We've got some cool things coming up, too. I got a big surprise for everybody. Probably announce that next week sometime. Big, B-I-G, big surprise for you. Yeah, yeah. We'll talk about that next week. But for now, we're going to open up phone lines. 702-257-5396 is how you join me if you want to be part of the program. Phone lines are open, 702-257-5396. Here's a question I have for some of you crazy kids out there. Are your children that are in college now starting to go down that socialist path? Are they telling you, hey, mom, dad, we're socialists and here's why? We'll talk about it when we get back. 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
3: All right, let's get to these polls. Polls are polls are polls, as they all say. Everybody says that when they don't like the polls. But let's go ahead and go over the polls in New York. And I don't know how accurate this is. Nevertheless, these are the polls. This is Politics and Poll Tracker. Saw this on X earlier today. The Siena poll. Okay, and this was the poll that was taken here the first week of August pertaining to New York City Mayor Zohram, I am a radical Islam, anti-Semite, Democratic Socialist, Mamdani. And here's his favorable

rating. Anybody like to guess what his favorable rating is? Anybody? Okay, I'll tell you. It was the year I was born, 69. 69% of New Yorkers have a favorable rating, or favorability, I should say, to Mr. Mamdani. 24% are unfavorable. I have a hard time believing this, but then I look at New York City and I look at the Islamic takeover that is happening in many of the boroughs. I look at the takeover by the LGBTQ community

0: Okay, let's roll, dudes. And I'm going 10, 30, 65 in a 45 zone. Yo, what's my gas tank on E? Oh, and hello, officer. Wait, what? I'm losing my license. I'll lose my job. And here come the court costs. Oh, man, that's the thing about pedal to the metal, dude. You speed,
1: you lose.
2: 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Driving is no game. A message from Virginia DMV.
3: I see crime get worse, violence get worse in New York City. Then maybe, just maybe, this Siena poll is accurate. 69% of New Yorkers do favor and 24% do not. That is quite concerning. Why is this concerning? Well, because New York City is the largest, most recognized city on the planet. And of course, they are America's city. And what do I mean by that? I mean that everybody knows New York. You know, Ellis Island, the Statue of Liberty, you know, the Empire State Building, at one time the World Trade Center, and it just, the list goes on and on. You know, movies are made of New York. You know, Frank Sinatra sang about New York. I mean, let's just be real. It's New York. It's New York. Rockefeller Center. I mean, you know, the New Year's Eve ball falls from New York. I mean, just, it's the hub of the world, so to speak. Financial center of the world. And it's just real disappointing and quite sad and very scary that we've got this now existing in New York City. So what does that mean for the rest of the country? It means be careful, beware, watch out. Do not fall asleep at the wheel. That's what it means. And when we go back to elections like last night, Francesca Hong barely losing to, well, someone that's not much better. They pretend to be better in terms of being a moderate, but they're not. David Crowley. They're just pretending to get your vote because he wants to be governor and he doesn't want the Republican counterpart in Wisconsin. So Chris Matthews is right. Denounce socialist crap. That's what he said. It's time for Democrats to denounce socialist crap. That's Chris Matthews' words, not mine. This is Chris Matthews. He is a lefty, but he's obviously not tipping his toes into democratic socialism or communism. Thank God. See, this is what's going to save the country is the Democratic Party. You really don't believe that, huh? And you're going to say, what did you just say? Yeah, what's going to save the country is the Democratic Party. The moderates that say, hey, whoa, whoa, whoa, we are Democrats, we are JFK Democrats, and we are not freaking commies, and we are not socialists, and we are taking our party back, and we're just going to debate social issues and taxes like we used to back in the day. Because that pretty much was the fundamental differences between conservatism and liberalism, right? Some cultural differences, some big versus small government issue differences, and taxes. Not this freaking woke, cancel culture, racism, anti-Semitic behavior, you know, having a little kid chop off their no-nos because they identify as this sex or that. I mean, good God, Democrats will save the country if they get the guts to stand up like Chris Matthews, like Bill Maher, and some others and say, enough, enough. That's what's going to save the country from the Democratic Party, is the Democrats themselves that are the true Democrats that hide, because if they dare to say anything, you got the other fringe, you know, the fringe component of the party that's going to eat them up. They've got to get some guts, is what I'm saying. They have got to get some guts, and quickly, quickly. All right, let me talk to you a little bit about some health insurance. It's getting that time again. We're in middle of August. Before you know it, you're going to be in open enrollment. So now's the time to start reviewing things, right? Because we get busy, we work long hours, we got the kids taking them here, we do this. So, you know, before you know it, it's on upon us and we don't want to make a mistake. Patrick Cassell, the Multicare Group, will help you not make a mistake. 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

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When we come back, we're going to open up phone lines. We've got a lot more to cover. We're going to talk now about Minnesota and what went down there. We got South Carolina to talk about, Alabama to talk about. Marco Rubio, quiet, hiding. Where is he? I've got a feeling he's prepping for a run for the White House. You know, we'll see where that takes us. And, of course, we've just got a lot more to cover on this edition of the Steve Sanchez Show. We'll be right back.

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1: Fox News, I'm Roxanne Evans. A major shakeup in the White House. President Trump says Press Secretary Karoline Leavitt will leave her post.
2: She is the youngest press secretary in history. The president, his post, seems to indicate as well that she will continue to play a role as an outside advisor.
1: That's Fox's Jackie Heinrich. 11 people under arrest. Attorney General Todd Blanche cracking down on marriage fraud schemes involving Chinese nationals.
3: Chinese nationals would pay these facilitators as much as $100,000 for assistance in obtaining a marriage, which then allowed them to apply for a green card.
1: In Wisconsin, David Crowley edged out progressive Francesca Hong. He'll face Republican Tom Tiffany for governor. And in South Carolina, Republicans Darlene Graham and Ralph Norman head to a Senate runoff in August. 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

right, welcome back. Steve Sanchez with you on this Wednesday edition of the program. So let's get over to Minnesota. Lots of problems with Minnesota. One of the biggest problems is a gentleman named Governor Tampon Tim Walz. And he was the vice president nominee for Kuki Kamala. And we truly, truly, by the grace of God, got very fortunate that we did not have them in the White House. Because we'd be singing a very different song today, wouldn't we? We would. We would. And let's be real, the mainstream media would be absolutely bored because they wouldn't have Trump to pick on, even though they'd find a way to continue to bring Trump back in the fold because they did that during the 4 years of Biden. This is what tried to keep their ratings alive. I mean, when Trump did the White House Correspondents' Dinner just a couple weeks ago and he said, when I'm gone, what are you guys going to do? Many of your networks are going to go broke. It's kind of funny because it's true because these people, they're so infatuated, so deranged, so obsessed with everything, you know, Donald Trump, that I don't know what they're going to do. I don't think they're going to understand or know how to go back to a post-Trump era, to be quite honest with you. All right, so Mike Lindell, MyPillow, makes a hell of a pillow. I sleep on that pillow. Hell of a pillow. In fact, right now in my studio chair, I have the My Pillow. It's the small chair pillow, and it is incredible. I also have it's the bolster you could put between your legs when, you know, you're sleeping to kind of relieve tension. I'm not here doing a My Pillow ad. They don't pay me for this. Maybe God forbid Mike will let one of his pillows go to me. I mean, I've been sleeping on this one for 7 years, but by God, they say you get 10 years out of it. So I'm going to make sure I get 10 years out of it. Nevertheless, he was running for governor, or at least for the nomination in the GOP primary. So he was ahead just a lot. It looked like Mike Lindell was going to be

the nominee in the Republican Party in Minnesota, but he sabotaged himself like he usually does with that big mouth of his. So he sabotaged himself because he was promising amnesty for illegals. And because he did that, I guess he thought some smooth-talking, four-eyed, bow-tie-wearing 30-year-old who's a political consultant all of a sudden got in his ear and said, Mr. MyPillow, you know what, Mr. MyPillow? In a state like Minnesota, Mr. MyPillow, you need to give amnesty and you'll get all the nonpartisans and Democrats and all the illegals that are allowed to vote and you'll get them. And guess what? He got nothing. He's going to go back to hawking pillows. He's done. He's done. It's over. He even got an endorsement for Trump. I mean, he had the freaking gold seal. He should have shut that big pie hole of his. He should have stuffed one of his MyPillows in that pie hole of his. And he probably would have become the Republican nominee. Now, doesn't mean he was going to win the governorship, but he would have been the nominee. But he is not. Okay? And so, look, Mike Lindell... You want me to tell you what happened? Okay, I'll tell you. Lisa, I'm a data guy. I'm a stats guy. It's my financial background. Lisa DeMuth got 73% of the vote. Mike Lindell got 28%. That should tell you something. The American people, Mike, don't want amnesty for illegals because the American people are trying to make their rent payment, their mortgage payment, their car payments, their electric bill payments, their health insurance payments, grocery costs, gasoline costs. Do you not get this? And you're going to say, oh, we're going to give amnesty for illegals. You sabotage yourself, you dummy. What do you expect? Dumb. Just dumb. Dumb with a capital D, dumb. I can't make this stuff up. This should have been a slam dunk for Mike Lindell, but it wasn't. So let's move on. I mean, really, let's move on. What's left to say? You'll see him back on TV with the baby blue shirt talking about, you know, buy one, get one free. I mean, that's it. It's over. It's over. Now, the attorney general in Minnesota, Ellison, you know, this beaut, Keith Ellison, okay, this guy's something. I don't know how this guy stays in power. And he's the attorney general, for God's sake. I'd never live in Minnesota. Great Lakes. Got the big Mall of America. Fantastic. But you couldn't pay me to live in Minnesota. Hell no. And I know my good friend Pat Cassell loves the Minnesota Vikings. He wouldn't even live in Minnesota as much as he loves the Minnesota Vikings. Couldn't pay us enough. There ain't enough gold bars in Fort Knox to pay us to go there. Not with an attorney general like Keith Ellison, or a governor like Tim Walz, or a representative like Ilhan Omar. Ugh, God. Good God, what has happened to the country? I mean, seriously, right? And you ask yourself, what's happened to the country? So Donald Trump is making news. What's news? Or new, again. Okay? Making news again regarding some... well, tongue-in-cheek things he said pertaining to the Supreme Court ruling in 1983 under Reagan. It was INS versus Chadha, being that if you declare a national state of emergency, then basically they can't challenge it. It could only be overturned by two-thirds vote of both houses of Congress, and this would allow him to... declare this national security emergency for elections, and you'd have to have a voter ID, and you'd have to have this and that and the other, because, you know, the Senate doesn't do anything. They don't get off their hands. They won't pass the Save America Act. 70%+ of America want voter ID, and this would probably be the only way to say it. Now, Trump hinted and said, hey, you know, you, anything's possible. He said something to that effect. Like, anything's possible. Let me just tell you. Everybody's saying, oh, Trump's got this ace up his sleeve. Let me tell you something. Want me to be the voice of reason for you? I know it's great to fantasize and, you know, conservative hosts get, I get it. I get it. Trust me. Let me tell you, he's not going to do any of it. He's not going to use the ace up his sleeve. He's not going to declare a national security emergency for elections based on the Supreme Court ruling of 1983. He's not. The election's going to happen. And it's going to happen, and there's going to be a result. And it's either going to be the Republicans or the Democrats.
That's it. Sadly, we won't have voter ID. Nevada will have a chance to vote for it on the ballot. Hopefully you do the right thing and vote for it again like you did 2 years ago. And then Nevada will have a voter ID. And you have to show an ID before you vote. Thank God. Just like Arizona. It's a no-brainer. Show your ID. Come on. Don't be stupid. Show your ID. Nevertheless, I know it's exciting. Oh, yeah, Trump's got something to do. Just like all the QAnon people were like, Trump is going to come back, military, he's running the country from freaking Mar-a-Lago, and Biden, that song was sung for 4 years, never happened, this ain't going to happen. I know we get excited, I know our conservative warriors get excited, and yeah, Trump's going to make, he's not going to do it. It's just, it's not. I wish, I would be all for it, sure. For secure elections? Absolutely. 70% of America would be for it. Not going to do it. And if he did, I'd be so surprised, I would have to make a formal apology publicly. But I know I'm not going to have to because he's not going to do it. It's just going to be an election. There's going to be an election. There's going to be a result. That's it. Trump loves to play that tongue-in-cheek stuff. You know, when he's saying, hey, yeah, you know, well, you never know. You never know what's possible. Anything's possible. He says that. Donald Trump's not a dummy. That's one thing he's not. He has good advisors. He sits, he listens. He has looked at every way possible. But I can almost guarantee, I'm not going to say guarantee because I can't. I can almost, let me put it this way. I am very, very certain that he will not do that. Even though he could. There'd be civil war on the streets. Hey, I'm all for it, man. Because I'm so sick and tired of the cheating, I'm tired of the illegals, and I certainly do not want those radical left fringe brown shirt progressive democratic socialist commies in power. That I can tell you. 702-257-5396, if you'd like to be part of the program. Let's take a quick break. When we come back, more to talk about. Don't go away.

0: It's August 12th, and this is your Fox Daily Snapshot. Today is World Elephant Day. Intelligent, family-oriented, great memories, and they enjoy a wide range of emotions, the day created in 2012. Also on this day in 1990, the largest dinosaur fossil, a Tyrannosaurus rex, is found in South Dakota. The creature thought to be 14 feet tall when alive. The IBM personal computer is stocked in stores for the first time in 1981. The computer had no disk drives and sold for about $1,500. Born on this day in 1930, George Soros, the Hungarian-American businessman, financier, and philanthropist. American actor Henry Fonda dying on this day in 1982. He won the Academy Award for Best Actor for his final film role in the movie On Golden Pond.
1: I got the end of our lane. I couldn't remember where the old town road was.
0: I'm CJ Papa, and that's your Fox Daily Snapshot.
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1: You know, I get asked this question quite a bit. It's typically by adults, but it was interesting that my 13-year-old grandson asked me this question the other day. He's been into my studios many a times. He's seen me on TV many a times. He knows what I do. He's very interested in politics, pro-Trump, and a lot of people say, well, he's pro what his family is. Sure, of course. I mean, who isn't, right? I mean, typically when, you know, you're young, right, you follow the ideology of your family, because that's all you know. Your family's raising you, and that's just the way it is. You know, when kids get older, then they make decisions that for themselves. They can stay with, you know, their conservative values, or they can move to the left, and vice versa. You know, someone's being raised with, you know, liberal leftist values, they can move, you know, to the right and be conservative as they get older, as life experiences come into play. But we were swimming the other night, and he had asked me, you know, what is the difference, really, between Republicans and Democrats, liberal, conservative, all those things? So I broke it down for him. Because, you know, at his age, he is in this, what they call Gen A, Gen Alpha. And if you think Gen Z has such a big voting block, 50 million eligible to vote this election in November, 50 million eligible. Just wait until Gen A. It's bigger. With that said, I sat down and I told him the differences. I said, look, you know, here's the true differences today regarding the leftist policies versus the right. And I'm going to say that to you in case you forgot, in case maybe your kids are listening right now as you've picked them up from soccer practice or whatever, and you're all in the car and you're listening. And, well, take that back. Dodgers are playing ball for the 1,000th time. You might be on the app listening. So if that's the case, you know, then realistic. Well, they have. They played for, what, 1,000 times? Good God. I'm just not a Dodgers fan. Never have been. Don't understand the fascination, but, you know, that's just me. Nevertheless, I'll explain to you what I explained to him. Here's the explanation. There is a God, family, country perspective that the Republican / conservative party has versus the Democrat / left that doesn't. Not saying that Democrats don't believe in God, or they're not Christian, or they're not this, or they're not that. I'm not going to go there. I'm not going to get into that. I'm not going to debate that with anybody. I'm just not. But the platform publicly, Republicans pretty much have that as their mantra. And then I talked to him about capitalism and small government, even though our government hasn't been that small for a long time. We spent money here, we're spending money there, we're out of, you know, we're trillions of dollars in debt. And so small government, I don't even know if either party knows what that means anymore. They should, but I don't know if they know.

that means anymore. So I gave him the philosophical differences, explained to him who the Republican Party was and freeing the slaves and their integral part of the civil rights movement, etc., versus the Democrats. He understood that. It made a lot more sense to him in terms of why we fight for the values we fight for. Now, granted, someone on the left, they can be explaining to their grandkid in their own swimming pool why the left and their liberal policies make the most sense, and here's why. But in the natural, let's be real, when you put both platforms side by side and you don't tell anybody what they are, like, for instance, let's say you bring a foreign national over that is doesn't know the difference between Republican and Democrat. They don't know who, you know, who's, and there's two people. There's a Republican speaking and a Democrat speaking to this foreign person that's going to become an American, and they say, this is what we're about, this is what we're about, but they don't know if it's Republican or Democrat. I can venture to say, 9 times out of 10, they will go with the Republican platform because it makes the most sense. It's God versus science. It's truth versus fiction. It's capitalism versus socialism, communism. They would. The only way people come from out of countries and illegals understand about Democrats is Democrats make it part of their program that we're going to take care of you. To hell with the American citizen, we're going to take care of you. And this is why they're saying, okay, you got my vote. Well, you can't vote. Oh, we'll figure a way. We'll give you a fake Social Security number. And oh, by the way, this state doesn't require an ID. You can go vote. It's the whole purpose of the Save America Act. So what I am trying to say here is you, the parent, the grandparent, the uncle, whatever, the big brother, big sister, maybe, just maybe, you need to have that conversation with your younger generation that you influence so they can understand fundamentally the differences. Because one day they will vote. And if you start explaining to them now the significant differences, there's a good chance that activist teachers and activist professors will never indoctrinate them. That's what I'm trying to tell you. But if you stay quiet because you're just too busy and you feel it's not your place to say anything to them, this is where the indoctrination can sneak in and grab them. Just saying. All right, this half hour brought to you by our good friend Rick Geiler, author, financial educator. He's got a book called Retire with Leverage, What the Big Banking Global Cabal and the Wall Street Casino Hope You Never Know. 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Fantastic read, especially right now in light of all the geopolitical situations that are going on with Iran and the markets and gas costs and everything and in between. This can be a huge financial tool for your toolbox. No question about it. All right, we've got a break in front of us, and we've got news. But we've got hour two coming up, and I'm going to tell you something. Hour two, we're going to talk about what's going on inside the White House. Carolyn Leavitt leaving. Why? Who's her successor? Trump, Iran. Yeah, the boiling point is here. And then we're going to bring it back home to Nevada and Las Vegas and talk about our good friend Lieutenant Colonel David Flippo up north and the crybaby Mark Amadei, who still won't support him. The building that collapsed here in Vegas. Thank God there was only a few people injured. Could have been worse. And our mayor, upset about the Nazi anti-Semitism, but she's not upset about people shooting each other on the streets because I never hear her do press conferences regarding that. So, got all that to cover and more. I'm Steve Sanchez. Don't you dare go away.

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4: Details on the decoy. I'm Lisa Lacera, Fox News. More information on the security measures taken last month when President Trump took another plane to get out of Turkey after the NATO summit, while cabinet members remained on a decoy plane. The Washington Post reported the plan was set up after a credible threat from Iran.
5: Secretary of State Marco Rubio, Treasury Secretary Scott Bessent, and White House Communications Director Stephen Chung remained on Air Force One, which they knew was acting as a decoy. But a senior administration official said several steps were taken to keep the plane safe, including F-35 fighter jet escorts. Reporters on the plane had been told to keep their window shades down so they wouldn't see the military escort.
4: Fox's Jackie Heinrich at the White House. White House Press Secretary Caroline Leavitt is leaving the administration at the end of the month to spend time with her family. President Trump made the announcement this afternoon. The 28-year-old was the youngest person to serve in the post. She says she will continue to serve as an advisor to the president. Two people are dead after a military helicopter crashed in central Texas.
6: Cliff Coleman, spokesperson for the Bell County Sheriff's Office, confirming an Army Apache helicopter from Fort Hood military installation crashed near Salado, killing two people on board.
7: It was crashed into a field. You could tell it was a violent crash.
6: Saying the crash sparked a wildfire that forced several homes to be evacuated. Noting Fort Hood's Criminal Investigation Division is looking into the cause.
4: Fox's Kristen Goodwin, Governor Greg Abbott writing on X, Texas is forever indebted to those who serve our state and nation. A grand jury in Los Angeles County has indicted Nick Reiner, the son of director Rob Reiner and photographer Michelle Singer Reiner, on murder charges, adding an allegation he was lying in wait before the attack. Reiner has entered a plea of not guilty in the stabbing death of his parents last December. 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
17: Thank you, Greg Erringer. Steve Sanchez with you, hour two, here in front of us. So there was a big announcement made from the White House that Carolyn Leavitt will be leaving at the end of this month. She's announced it. Everything's on good terms. She gave her reasons as to why. And she's a young mom. She's got a couple little kids. So, you know, let's be real. That is a stressful, demanding position to be in. She's young. I think she's done a great job. You know, she's handled herself efficiently, effectively. She was the communications person for Trump on the campaign. She was loyal. She stepped into the White House press secretary.

rule. And you know, in fact, you know, this is how crazy. See, this is the one thing that the woke media, mainstream media, the liberal media will play on. And at least they did. They said she was the first pregnant White House press secretary in U.S. history. Well, she was, to be quite honest with you, she was. Now, if, you know, there was a dude in there, you know, maybe the left would say the same thing about a guy because that's what they believe. But, well, luckily we don't have that. So she is leaving. We wish her the best. I've had her on the show numerous times during the campaign. Nice lady, smart. She's on her way. You know, the rumor was like, well, Kaylee's coming back. Kaylee's happy at Fox. She ain't coming back. She's done her thing. It's move on time. That's what she's done. It's time for someone new. And I wouldn't mind seeing a dude in the role. And it seems like that's probably going to be the case because there are some successors that are applying for the job. No, I don't want Elena Haba. I'm sorry. Nice lady. Okay. It's just, it's time. We just can't do this, this rotation of things. I'm this. I'm now that. I'm now this. I'm now. Stop. Stop. There are other qualified people. Just stop. We wish Carolyn Leavitt the best. I'm sure she'll do real well in her future endeavors. But, you know, it's time for her to go. And she said that herself, and no one knows better than she does of when it's appropriate to leave. So, yeah, there are successors, or at least people that want to be front runners, as they say. And Breitbart's own Washington bureau chief, Matthew Boyle, I wouldn't mind seeing in that position. We've had a handful of women in that position for years. Not that there's anything wrong with that. But I think right now, in the times we're in, I think that it would be nice to have a male in that role so that they can be just a tad more aggressive with some of the stupidities that come out of the so-called journalist's mouth. Okay, right? I mean, like asking for a third term. Mr. President, are you really running for a third term, Mr. President? I got an idea. Shut up. You know he's not running for a third term. Why keep asking the question? There is no way he can legally run for a third term. Just stop it. Stop it. Why don't you ask him things that matter? Mr. President, are we going to have more jobs? Mr. President, is inflation coming down? Mr. President, when are we going to have Iran come to an end? Mr. President, why don't you ask those questions that the American people want answers to? As opposed to saying, Mr. President, are you really running for a third term? Do you really think you can run for a third term? I mean, what kind of journalism is that? It's crackpot journalism. So I've always said, and I've said for a number of years, that journalism is dead. Just, it is. But that's where we are. So good luck, Carolyn Leavitt. You've been, you know, great in that role. We wish you the best. I guess we'll see who will be that new person stepping in. Most of the time, they usually last a couple of years. It's burnout city. I knew Sean Spicer real well. He was Trump's, you know, first press secretary, right? And then he got his own show, Spicer and Company, and I was just a regular guest on that like every Friday and got to know Sean. Sean's a good guy. You just get burned out in that role. It's a burnout role. It's a very stressful role. Most people don't think it is. They think that all it is just, you know, the White House press secretary getting behind the podium for, you know, 20 minutes and then they're done for the day. They're doing all kinds of stuff behind the scenes. I mean, there's a lot that goes on. She works hand in hand with Stephen Chung, who I know well, communications director. There's just a lot of stuff that goes on in that role. And, you know, she does have two young kids. And you know, being that she is, you know, in what her values say she is, she wants to be home with the kids. And that's a good thing. I think that's a great thing. I know the left doesn't like that. The modern left is like, she can't do both. Why can't she just get a nanny? Why can't she just put them in daycare? You know, the left always tries to bash stay-at-home moms. You know, it's just, it's who the left is. You know how they are. We feel sorry for the left. That's who they are. That is who they are. All right, so Iran. Let's talk about Iran. How could we not talk about Iran? So, according to my sources, Iran is shuffling their military leaders. They're prepared. They are being boisterous, saying that we are ready for a

0: prolonged confrontation. And they mean it. Not that I'm afraid of them, that you should be afraid of them, but their ideology is so whacked, so 19th century, so false, so unrealistic, that they will stick to that, and that's where they will stay. And the administration, I think, at this point in time needs to realize that diplomacy is just not going to work anymore. Diplomacy's been tried. And Mr. President, I'll say for me, at least for me, thank you for trying. You know, the left was trying to say you're going to cause World War III, that you're going to do this, you're going to do that. And you bent over backwards with diplomacy. You have literally had the patience to deal with these foul people. But Mr. President, the time has come. I think the diplomacy needs to now end. You've tried. Nobody will ever, ever be able to say you didn't. But I think at this point, it's situation room time with your generals, and we need to get some business taken care of and move this ship forward. That's my opinion. I think many of you share that same opinion, because Iran, they're Iran. They just don't listen. They don't behave. They just don't. They double down is what they do. You know, they just double down. And Trump's going to double down. So if you think you're going to double down, Iran, the president is the king of doubling down. Okay? So where does this go? Well, so many people, experts, were hoping this was going to wrap up at the end of August before Labor Day, so that, you know, this is going, you know, not going to be used by the Democrats, which they're going to try their best to do. That's their smoking gun, so to speak. We have our good friend Guy Nora on a plane as we speak back from Spain. We will have him again next week, exclusive, have him for an hour on the show. He'll catch us up of what's going on abroad and, of course, get us up to speed on the Middle East issues that he knows so very, very well. So as he's flying back right now, we wish him safe travels, and we look forward to having him back on his regularly scheduled Wednesdays. But he was doing some philanthropy work. You know, a lot of Guy's very humble, but Guy is a fantastic musician and singer. And Guy has amassed a tremendous amount of wealth due to, you know, his venture capitalist days. And he does a lot of philanthropy. He takes high school kids and their families, all expenses paid, to Spain for like 3 weeks. And they play concerts everywhere on the beach in these little places. It's something they've done for years. Every year he picks a group and he practices with them for months and months and months. And they go perform. And it is brilliant. It is life-changing. It is a cultural change for them. This is the kind of man Guy Nora is. He gives back because this country gave to him. Nobody knows the American dream better than this guy. And so we're excited that he'll be back with us, and we're excited he's going to take a bigger role in what we do here, because we got some big stuff coming. Oh, when I tell you big, baby, it's B-I-G-G-G, exclamation point. Yeah, so we'll be talking about that in a couple weeks. All right, we got a break in front of us. We still got bills to pay around here. Phone lines are open if you'd like to be part of the conversation. 702-257-5396. Give me a call. Share your thoughts. When we come back, we're going to talk a little bit more about Iran, the strategies of Iran, and then we're going to bring it right back here to our backyard of Nevada, Las Vegas specifically, talk about what's going on around the city, around the state, and see what's going on with some of these politicians that we are literally trying to help get across the finish line, because there's some good guys and gals running in the Republican Party to change the dynamics of Nevada. We got to make sure we feature these people as much as we can. I'm Steve Sanchez. We'll be right back.
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Welcome back. You know, tonight, I'm a big TV guy, movie guy, entertainment guy. I'm a Gen Xer, okay? 57. Many of you feel the same way. You're the same way. Music, movies, TV. We grew up on that. I mean, that's what we did. We just, you know, didn't have CDs. Back when I was in high school, CDs just kind of like came out. It was all the craze, and they were expensive. You know, we were still, you know, I don't think I knew anybody that had a CD player in their car yet. We all had cassette tapes in the car, right? I remember I had a beautiful Pioneer system, woofers thing. Just, you heard it coming down the road. Boom, boom, good music. No, it wasn't that rap, hip-hop crap. It was good rock music. And I'm bringing this to your attention because producer Nate earlier said, hey, you know, season 4 of Reacher is out. You know, Reacher. The movie was, Tom Cruise played in the movie. And then that big muscle head, Alan Ritchson, I believe is his name. You know, good looking guy, huge dude. Looks like the

Real Sasquatch, you know, big guy, plays Reacher. I like the show. It's good. But, you know, he's a huge lunatic, you know, huge lunatic, you know, hates Trump and gets deranged. You know, he says he's Christian, but he's just a far left, you know, LGBTQ Methodist Christian, I guess. You know, that's just what he is. Hates Trump and deranged and just, you know, and producer Nate said, are you going to watch it tonight? It premiered. I said, yeah, sure, I'm going to watch it. He said, yeah, I'm going to watch it, but I'm, you know, still kind of having a hard time because, you know, he's so deranged with the things he said. And I am going to tell you what I told producer Nate. You have to look at these people as circus acts.

0: Okay, let's roll, dudes. And I'm going 10, 30, 65 in a 45 zone. Yo, what's my gas tank on E? Oh, and hello, officer. Wait, what? I'm losing my license. I'll lose my job. And here come the court costs. Oh, man, that's the thing about pedal to the metal, dude. You speed,
1: you lose.
2: 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Driving is no game. 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
3: Little monkey that, you know, the guy has the little box, do-do-do-do-do-do-do, like up in Monterey, California. If anybody's from California, that little monkey was out there for years, you know, sending a quarter, and, you know, I mean, you know what I'm talking about. You have to learn to separate entertainment from who these people really are. You just have to. At least that's for me. Because if you don't do that, here's what's going to happen. You're going to live in a potato sack, looking at four white walls with no furniture, no food, nothing to drink, nothing to watch, nothing to listen to. I mean, really, think about it. I mean, my God, George Soros owns, you know, what, half of Odyssey. Let's be real. And he's a far left kook. But you still listen to Steve Sanchez because Steve Sanchez is Steve Sanchez and the Steve Sanchez Show's brand is just my brand. So what are you going to do? Let's just be real. Let's just be real. It's everywhere. So tonight I will watch Reacher. I will now, it'd be different if on the show itself, his character starts saying Trump this and conservatives that, and the show did that, then I'm done. Because I'm one of those guys that can go cold turkey. I've done it with smoking and stuff back in the day. I can go cold turkey. How do you think I lost 63 pounds in 8 months and still on track to lose a total of 100? Because I went cold turkey. When they told me my A1C was 9.3 in October of 25, I did something about it. Now my A1C is 5.4. I reversed it. I'm in remission. And to God be the glory, man, because he was the one that gave me the strength. But I can go cold turkey. I can go cold turkey on anybody, to be honest with you. You do something to me like that and so significant, you went around me, you're dead to me. And that is in personal relationships and in business, specifically business, especially business. Screw me, go around me and lie to me, you're dead to me. I just move on with life. I keep no memories, none. Those memories are gone. They're erased out of my mind. It's like what happened with Peter Parker, you know, and Zendaya's character, MJ, and all them, and the last Spider-Man, Doctor Strange erased all their memories. That's what I do. I erase all my memories, and I just move forward because I don't like squirrely behavior. I don't like it. I've never liked it, and I will never like it. So tonight when I watch Reacher, I'll come back tomorrow, and I'll tell you if, in fact, he behaved himself as the character on the show. I will tell you. If he doesn't, I'll let you know. But I would assume and think that he will. His personal life is just that, personal. It's like Ben Affleck, this guy. This guy's a freaking straight-up Looney Tune. Okay? But he was a really good Batman, right? And I'm sure that if Zack Snyder went and did a new Batman movie with Ben Affleck, you would go watch it because you know how to separate, right? I think I would at least think you would learn how to separate. That's what I'm saying. I'll keep you posted on Reacher. I'm excited to see it because it is a good show. It is a very, very, very good show. All right. Life insurance. Nobody wants it, but everybody needs it. Nobody wants to pay for it, but you need to. And it's affordable. And I have got some good friends of mine at Guiler Life that can help you. 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They help my son. 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

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You're next. You got to do this next. All right, we got a break in front of us. When we come back, we're going to bring it right back to Las Vegas and Nevada and tell you what's going on in this city and in this state, because we've got an election to win in November, don't we, friends? I'm Steve Sanchez. We'll be right back.

0: 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Well, my friend Guy Nora has answers. 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
4: Fox News, I'm Ted Lindner. President Trump announcing today White House Press Secretary Karoline Leavitt's leaving her position to spend more time with her family. Former senior counselor to the president, Kellyanne Conway, who served in the first Trump administration on Fox Tonight, says that Karoline's time in the White House has been historic.
5: She will go down as one of the best White House press secretaries, definitely for her work behind the podium, but her work behind the scenes that the public doesn't always see.
4: Secretary Leavitt is expected to continue a relationship with the president from an outside advisor role. And the U.S. military is on track to pull all of its forces out of Iraq by the end of September, marking the end of a presence that started with the March 2003 invasion against Saddam Hussein. U.S. troops pulled out of bases in most areas of Iraq last year, but maintained a presence in the semi-autonomous northern Kurdish region. 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

right, let's bring it right back into our backyard here of Nevada, Las Vegas specifically. First, let's talk about David Flippo, good friend of the show, Lieutenant Colonel David Flippo. He is the nominee up in Nevada D2. That's Nevada's 2nd Congressional District up in northern Nevada. So, Mark Amade, retiring representative, has been there for quite some time. Has no plans. He's made it very clear. He's doubling down on that. He has no plans to endorse Flippo. Doesn't like Flippo. And he said he's not going to endorse the Dem, so he's going to endorse, or I think already at this point has, the independent. His whole thing is, and he spoke to the Nevada Not So Independent, and he basically spoke and said this, and I quote, "Two cycles ago, I got a guy who couldn't get out of a Republican assembly primary in Clark County. Last cycle, couldn't get out of a Republican CD4 primary in Clark County. And then shows up and goes, I'm the answer for CD2 because it has historically been a Republican seat and I love Donald Trump." So it's like, okay, tell me about your deep love for the people you want to serve. Let me tell you the problem with Mark Amade. Number one, he's a big crybaby. Number two, he's never been a conservative. He's a rhino. Number three, he really doesn't like Trump. Let's be real. He felt stiffed by Trump, so to speak. He's never been on Air Force One. None of that stuff. Okay? And he wanted his boy, James Settlemyer, another rhino, just go look at his voting record, to win. And the people of Northern Nevada said hell to the no. And by double digits, elected David Flippo as the Republican nominee. That makes someone like Mark Amade even more upset. Now, you would think that he would sit back and say, maybe, just maybe, I need to do what's right for the constituency I've represented for all these years. Do what's right for the state of Nevada. Stop being a crybaby. Don't let my legacy be just this. And get behind David Flippo. Okay? Now, the consultant, political consultant for David Flippo, very good friend of mine, Rory McShane, basically made it very clear that Lieutenant Colonel David Flippo's never requested

Tsunami Days endorsement. But Flippo, according to Rory, did call Amadei's personal number more than once to ask about transferring constituent casework. Okay? And the truth of the matter is, it is been brought to my attention that Representative Amadei is still being a crybaby. A big crybaby. In fact, Rory said, and I quote, "It's a shame that Congressman Amadei is putting his political support and sour grapes over his preferred candidate not winning the primary with the likely incoming congressman to talk about transitioning casework." And Rory McShane told the Nevada Not-So-Independent. Sad. Sad. Now, Amadei's staff said, well, you know, his chief of staff received one text from Flippo's campaign manager, who he basically described or referred to as Junior Jetson, about arranging a coffee meeting to discuss a project in the district. But Rory, being the successful political consultant he is, provided the Nevada Independent with a screenshot of a text message sent on July 28th from Flippo to Amadei's personal phone number. The text mentioned the same project Amadei's brought up and inquired about a coffee meeting to discuss bills and initiatives. The screenshot also included earlier messages to Amadei, but no replies. The congressman said Flippo never called him. Well, I'll be honest with you. Let me tell you who I believe. Lieutenant Colonel David Flippo served proudly as a commander for 20 years overseas in the Middle East. And I believe Rory McShane, because he is an excellent political consultant, happens to be a personal friend. I know the guy. I've gone to his wedding. Know his people. Not going to lie about stuff like that. Want me to tell you why? Because they care about Nevada. More than I can say about Representative Amadei. Now, you may say, Steve, that's just not fair. I don't really give two craps if you think it's fair or not. I'm just telling you what I believe. And most of you believe that. And you know who else believes that? Most importantly, before David Flippo, before Mark Amadei, before Rory McShane, before Steve Sanchez, you want me to tell you who also believes that? Is the double-digit win that David Flippo got in Northern Nevada. The people, and that's all that we care about, the people in Northern Nevada understand. That's why Lieutenant Colonel David Flippo won by double digits. And that's why he'll win in November. Because we don't want TBT. We don't need a democratic socialist with a woke, cancel culture, far left voting record to represent Nevada's congressional district too, do we? Do we? Of course not. Of course not. I call it as I see it. That's the one thing you'll always get from me. I'm loyal to a fault. But I'm smart and honest and transparent. And that's as honest and transparent as I can get. All I know, if I was in Representative Amadei's shoes and I was leaving because I chose to retire, I would make an easy transition. I'd be working with the nominee, regardless of what my personal feelings might be, because I represent the people. And the same people that elected Amadei overwhelmingly by double digits elected Flippo to be the nominee. Just simple. It's not difficult. It's really not difficult when we put our thinking caps on. Remember back in the day when we were in school and the teacher would say, "Can you put your thinking caps on now, class?" That's all I'm saying. Maybe, you know, Mark Amadei and the moderate rhinos and the crybabies need to put their thinking caps on for a moment. Am I right? Am I wrong? I don't think I'm wrong. Phone lines are open if you want to be part of the program. 702-257-5396. Right here, or at least on my other affiliate, 99.1 Fox News affiliate up in Reno. I hear this from, well, the constituents all the time. We love David Flippo on 99.1 FM Fox News Radio in Reno that I do clear on as well up in Northern Nevada. My fans up there send me messages saying, we love David Flippo, and thank God, Steve Sanchez, you're up here in Northern Nevada now. We don't have to listen to the app. That doesn't work half the time. We basically hear you on radio, and we're glad. Good, I'm glad for you. I'm glad we can take what we do here in Vegas and take that up there
in Northern Nevada. That's the truth of it. And if you ever have a problem with any way to get me, just go to the stevesanchezshow.com website. I have a listen live player right there. Boom, we're on. So if you're in, you know, out of the car or you're in your house, and you, that's just the easiest way, always easy to remember, the stevesanchezshow.com website. And all you have to do is hit listen live and you're listening live. That's it. Simple. Simple. Real simple. Yeah. We are in a fight of our lives this November, right? Fight of our lives. And it would just be incumbent, I would think, upon all the players to play nice and to have one common goal. Class, what's that goal? Correct. Win the election. I'm Steve Sanchez. We'll be right back.

0: It's August 12th, and this is your Fox Daily Snapshot. Today is World Elephant Day. Intelligent, family-oriented, great memories, and they enjoy a wide range of emotions, the day created in 2012. Also on this day in 1990, the largest dinosaur fossil, a Tyrannosaurus rex, is found in South Dakota. The creature thought to be 14 feet tall when alive. The IBM personal computer is stocked in stores for the first time in 1981. The computer had no disk drives and sold for about $1,500. Born on this day in 1930, George Soros, the Hungarian-American businessman, financier, and philanthropist. American actor Henry Fonda dying on this day in 1982. He won the Academy Award for Best Actor for his final film role in the movie On Golden Pond.
1: I got the end of our lane. I couldn't remember where the old town road was.
0: I'm CJ Papa, and that's your Fox Daily Snapshot.
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2: 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It's Dr. Dahlia. 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
1: All right, welcome back. Steve Sanchez. Yeah, definitely keep it right here on KDON and the Odyssey app for Dr. Dahlia. She's on next, right after yours truly. She's a cut-up. She speaks everything from culture to politics to medicine and everything in between. So it's always great to listen to her. It's a nice kind of late-night vibe, right, Producer Nate? Put Dr. Dahlia on. Very cool. It's great. Again, you can catch her right here on the Odyssey app, the iHeartMedia app, the TuneIn app. Of course, you catch her all over the socials and, of course, on 101.5 FM KDON to talk of Las Vegas. All right. I always like to feature local business when I run into good people. You probably remember a couple of weeks ago, I had bought this beautiful Rolex watch and it was a little loose. I've lost so much weight that I needed it adjusted, and I was referred over to Watch Repair LV. Victor runs the whole place over there, and I will tell you, he took care of it in 2 seconds and said, no, no charge. And I said, are you kidding? No charge. And he goes, no, that's how we take care of people. They've got so many Yelp reviews that are 5-star, man. These guys have been around for a long time. But what was interesting is I had no idea that they do more than just watch repair. They buy and sell luxury timepieces. And that is my passion. Some people have a passion for sports, collector cards, collector coins, cars. I am a luxury timepiece collector and I have so many. My latest was this Rolex Explorer 2 that I have. Now, I just picked up from Watch Repair LV this beautiful 2024 box and papers, two-door Black Bay 41 millimeter Jubilee bracelet. It looks like I just got it from the Tudor boutique itself. It is so gorgeous. So gorgeous. And nobody beats these guys in terms of pricing. They can get you anything from Rolex, Omega, Breitling, Tudor, Patek Philippe, AP, all the high end. You need to go to them. Don't go to the boutiques on the Las Vegas Boulevard. They're just going to basically, well, charge you a lot more. You can go to Watch Repair LV. They also buy and sell these phenomenal timepieces. And you know what? They're over off of Cannoli Circle, okay, right off of Wynn and Tropicana in a private space where you go. It's private. You get buzzed in. It's incredible. It's a great experience with them, and I would suggest you go check them out if you're looking for a high-end timepiece for yourself, an anniversary, a birthday, something for the missus. These are the guys to talk to. Talk to Victor. You tell him Steve Sanchez sent you at 702-574-7843. That's 702-574-7843. They're at 4140 Cannoli Circle, Unit C in Las Vegas. Of course, you can find them on Yelp all over. Their social media pages will be up and running in the next couple of days, and you will not be sorry. These guys are fantastic. We're going to talk a lot about these guys because they are fabulous. I'm so happy with my purchase, by the way. Beautiful, isn't it, Producer Nate? Of course. Of course. All right, so here's what's going on in local Las Vegas. We have the mayor upset, rightly so, about the swastika that was painted on Governor Newsom's face on a poster, and she got upset and said, we don't tolerate racism, anti-Semitism, all this stuff. And that's great, Mayor Berkeley. Thank you. Thank you. Appreciate that. I don't know if you would have felt the same if they would have done it to a Republican poster. I don't know. We'll see. Who knows? I just don't see you going on, you know, X and being upset about the constant shootings, more police officers being shot, kids being shot, violent crime, the homelessness epidemic that keeps getting worse. So I'm just curious, is this selective? Is it selective anger? You know, again,

0: I get it. I know you're upset about that, rightly so. Like I said, there's no room for any of that. No room for anti-Semitism and racism and all this other stuff. And I agree. And I say that on the show constantly, on a constant. Everybody knows that. I just don't know why I don't see a lot of posts from you or your office regarding these other things that were supposed to be fixed. I mean, you've been in office 2 years. So, I mean, it's like, you know, homelessness is getting worse. I mean, it's not. It's getting worse. Okay? It is. And, you know, we're seeing more and more shootings. I mean, just go Google Las Vegas news and take your pick from a menu of this barricade over here, this shooting over here, this happened over here, officer shot over here, little kid got hurt over here. I mean, you know, look, I get it. Las Vegas is growing. Metropolitan, you know, you got the A's coming and you got a possible NBA team and a lot of people are moving over. I get it. But we need good people up in Carson City that'll write good laws. We need good local leaders that are politicians to help with those laws. We need to unhandcuff our police officers at Metro so they can enforce the laws. And then when they arrest these credents and they go in front of judges, we need good, conservative, tough-on-crime judges to put these monsters away to keep them out of the public. That's what we need. There's good judges running, like Judge Noreen DeMonte. She's running for District 28. Go see who she is. We're going to talk about her in the next couple weeks. So then there's a lot of other good ones, and there's some really bad ones we're going to be talking about as well. So, yeah, this is what we do here. We keep you abreast of who you need to pursue to change the dynamics and landscape of the city we love, Las Vegas, and those that don't. I mean, that's it. That's just the truth of it. That's where we're at right now in this season. We just are. We need tough on crime judges. We do. We need a, you know, tough on crime district attorney, tough on crime AG. You know, Joe Lombardo needs to get reelected. Tough on crime, Sheriff Joe, you know, and some people love him, some people don't. Look, here's the reality. Doesn't matter. Joe Lombardo's done a good job with what he's been dealt with in Carson City. I mean, you know, if you gave him more Republican bodies, he'd be able to stop with the vetoes so much, but that's what the veto's for. So he can keep Nevada in this course without it going off course. So you reward Governor Joe Lombardo by basically giving him more assemblymen and state senators to balance power or even shift power to the Republicans to help him. School choice and would be tougher on crime and all the other things. All the other policies he just couldn't get through because of what he's facing there. This huge far left blockade in Carson City. That's just the reality, right? It is reality. All right, Sahara Coin, Precious Metals, they are the sponsors of this segment. These are great guys. I've known them for years. They have served Southern Nevada for 40 years. They have some great buys. Gold, silver bullions, coins, collector coins, numismatics, all kinds of cool stuff. September 18th, we're going to have a big event over there at Sahara Coin and Precious Metals. I'll tell you more about that next week. I'll give you all the details. I'll be there live. There'll be a lot of stuff going on, face painting, music, different businesses there featured. You know, you can win a raffle of $1,000 of silver coins from Sahara Coin and Precious Metals. It's going to be great. So put it on your calendar now. I'll give you all the details next week. But right now in the interim, you can do yourself one favor. Text GOLD to 480-486-1984. Why? Because they're going to give you actual gold for free. Yeah, real fractional gold you can hold in your hand. No purchase required, no pressure. You're not walking into a sales trap. Just real gold. It's a thank you to this loyal audience from them. And all you have to do is text GOLD right now to 480-486-1984. They're going to text you back instantly with the code. You walk into Sahara Coin, show it at the counter, and you get your gold. That's it. Simple, easy, fast. It's been a pleasure hanging out with everybody. We are out of here. We will be back mañana. Until then, God bless. And we'll catch you on the other side.
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6: Minute hearing. I'm Lisa Lacerra, Fox News. Luigi Mangione, the man accused of killing UnitedHealthcare CEO Brian Thompson in December 2024, is expected in federal court in New York Friday, triggering speculation about a plea deal.
7: The new federal hearing comes as Mangione is also preparing to stand trial in New York State court in less than a month. But if his federal case were to be resolved with a guilty plea, legal experts say his attorneys could renew an effort to get some or potentially all of the state case thrown out. This is because New York law provides stronger protections against double jeopardy. His attorneys could argue that New York is barred from prosecuting him because the same underlying conduct already resulted in a federal conviction.
6: Fox's C.B. Cotton. This week it was determined jurors in Mangione's state trial will be anonymous amid concerns about the public trying to influence them. Nick Reiner, the son of Rob Reiner and Michelle Singer Reiner, indicted by a grand jury in Los Angeles County on murder charges for the killing of his parents last December, and the indictment adds the allegation that Reiner was lying in wait before he stabbed them to death. This comes as Reiner is seeking money from a trust his parents established for him to pay for his defense. One teenager injured, another in custody after a shooting at a high school in Warner Robins, Georgia, about 102 miles southeast of Atlanta.
8: There was a group of students inside the bathroom and a verbal altercation took place between two of the students. That verbal altercation quickly escalated into a physical altercation.
6: Houston County Sheriff Matt Moulton, the injured student has non-life-threatening injuries. The suspect was caught about an hour later, about a half mile away from the school. A White House official says cabinet members were on board the decoy Air Force One when President Trump left on another plane last month. 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
1: So President Trump signed an executive order as it pertains to vaccines. Now, I'll tell you why we're here, why it happened, and then I'll tell you how I feel about it. Basically, what he has recommended are recommendations that parallel many of the other developed countries in terms of the ones that are more stringently recommended versus, although in the UK, it's all voluntary. No vaccines are mandatory. They're more voluntary, you know, but technically, you know, nobody can force, you know, your kid to get a vaccine. We recommend it strongly because, children, are not dying of childhood illnesses and like they used to. I think Abraham Lincoln, of his four children, only one made it to adulthood. I mean, we have been able to progress where we now don't have polio and typhoid and things that are killing kids to the degree that they used to. Vaccines play an extremely important part of that, antibiotics, as well as better nutrition. But what has happened is we've had so much vaccine hesitancy and politicization of vaccines that there's been calls to why aren't we doing what Denmark does and UK does and Germany does. And then even though I do not feel vaccines cause autism, we have higher rates of autism in America than we do other countries. And so obviously there's been some calls to, can we reevaluate what we're doing and ensure that we are paralleling other developed countries who might not be as afflicted in terms of their incidence and prevalence with, you know, issues. And so that's where this is coming from. So what Trump has said is, by the authority of the president, by the authority vested in me as president by the Constitution and the laws of the United States of America, it is hereby ordered that the pursuant to the presidential memorandum of December 5th, 2025, aligning United States core childhood vaccine recommendations with best practices from peer developed countries, the HHS completed a scientific assessment which identified a set of consensus vaccines that are consistently recommended in all peer countries and found that the United States currently recommends more childhood vaccines than any peer nation, including more than twice as many vaccine doses as some European nations. Some children may get up to, I read up to 123. I think it's more like 88 to 90 vaccine doses in America, whereas other countries it's 50 or to 60 at the max. So, you know, obviously, this is something that is going to get some scrutiny under this administration. They said the scientific assessment also found that instead of implementing vaccination mandates, most peer nations maintain high childhood vaccination rates.

benefits through public trust and education. I do agree with that. In the United States, by contrast, individual states set mandatory vaccination requirements that children must meet to attend school. So he said, committed to the federal government to ensuring that Americans are receiving the best scientifically supported medical advice in the world. He wants to also protect religious liberty and parental authority. And so he is taking further action to reaffirm that it is the policy of the United States that the core childhood vaccine recommendation should be aligned with scientific evidence and best practices from peer developed countries while preserving access to vaccines currently available. So in terms of immunizations, they say, based on consultation with his advisors and review of available scientific evidence, it is hereby declared that the United States recognizes gold standard childhood vaccine recommendations informed by the three distinct categories of childhood immunization recommendations. So all children, they recommend the measles, mumps, rubella, diphtheria, tetanus, pertussis, polio, haemophilus influenza type B, which can cause meningitis and other severe illnesses, pneumococcal disease, human papillomavirus, and varicella. So these are the at least the 11 recommended. For high-risk group populations or anybody who wants them, the RSV virus, hepatitis A, hepatitis B, meningococcal B, meningococcal ACWY, and dengue. And then in immunizations based on shared clinical decision-making between you and your doctor, hepatitis A, B, rotavirus, meningococcal disease, influenza, and COVID-19. So they're not banning these vaccines. They're not saying nobody can even touch the vaccines. They're not saying the vaccines are bad. They're saying, look, these are the ones that we recommend, just like Denmark does and Germany does and UK does. These other vaccines that we have, they're good, but it's up to you if you want them or if you're high risk, we recommend them. And so one thing, though, that I did disagree with President Trump on was the splitting up of the vaccine. So he wants the MMR split up into measles given individually, mumps given individually, and rubella individually. That's going to be a little difficult. And the reason why, and I understand the MMR has been behind the eight ball with a lot of scrutiny because people have been concerned about that. And one of the reasons why people are like, why the MMR? Well, the MMR you don't get until you're a little older. Okay. And so as opposed to the 2-4 months where you can't tell, many parents went after the MMR who anecdotally thought there was a reaction was able to see the way their kid communicated, the way the child acted. And so the MMR was brought up, even though time and time again, it has proven to not cause autism. Many parents thought that the MMR was based on its thimerosal, which we no longer do anymore. But they felt that the MMR was more of a concern. Now, they tried to make a quadrivalent MMR vaccine, and they had to stop it because there were side effects. So obviously, scientific review is suggesting, well, what if we give the shots separately? And Trump has been advocating for that. The problem is if you're trying to get people to trust and take vaccines but do fewer of them, you're now taking that MMR that you give at 1 year old and 4 years old and now splitting it up times three. That's going to that could actually, make people less willing to come in. I do understand that a lot of people are getting the MMR, even though they might have already been exposed to measles, mumps, or rubella. So I do understand and appreciate, look, if you don't need a component of it, why get it? But the combined vaccines minimize how many times a child has to be injected. So if the argument is these kids are getting too many injections, but then you're expanding more, then that could be an issue. I think we're coming up on the end. I'm sorry, I'm having some trouble with my feed. We're going to continue this conversation. Don't go away. 1-877-DocDolly.

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Big thanks to Talk Media Network for making the show happen. Big thanks to Daniel, our producer, and big thanks to y'all for tuning in. We really do appreciate it. Don't forget to follow us on Twitter or X at Dr. Dahlia, Facebook, The Dr. Dahlia Show, and on YouTube, click like and subscribe. So one thing you're hearing from the DSA is tax the rich. Also, you hear from the DSA, power of the people. So it'll be interesting to see what they think of the new vaccine executive order, where Trump gives more power to the parents. So it'd be interesting to see where they stand on that. But you hear DSA, keep saying, oh, we're going to tax the hell out of the rich. And I guess one of the heads of the DSA was actually interviewed. What does that mean? What exactly are the specifics of that? And she couldn't answer. Yeah, guys, just say this and get yourself elected. Tax the rich. And they think it's popular because the average person isn't rich. So they're like, whew, good. So we're in the clear. Yeah, he's rich. Go find Elon Musk. Go find Bill Gates. Tax the hell out of them. Tax the hell out of Obama. Tax the hell out of Trump. Tax the hell out of the Clintons. Tax the hell out of the Bidens. And then we're going to get all this free stuff. It doesn't seem to work that way. Well, Mamdani decided to act on one of his DSA campaign promises with his pelletier tax, which is people's quote-unquote second home. And if they have a second home over $5 million, they're going to pay an additional tax, a pretty hefty one. And what he did, which was so stupid, is he doxed them, not only during one of his commercials, but he does a public list of everybody who may have their second home there and who would be then ripe for this tax. Well, people are suing, and a judge has actually ordered them to take that list down. That's not very safe for people. And it doesn't mean the tax isn't going to go through. Mayors, city legislatures, taxes can come. And if he wants to tax the rich, he's going to tax the rich. But there's a process, and that's what these lawyers are going after. You can't really just dox people, say, okay, we're going to randomly say that your apartment is worth $5 million when it's not. You know, these property values are very subjectively deduced, and so where's the objectivity to this? But what's very interesting is what many wealthy people then are doing, whether it's California, whether it's New York, is they're saying, well, then I'll just leave. If you're going to tax me, I'll leave. Now, this isn't Nazi Germany, where, you want to get rid of people by discriminating against them. And I'm not playing a violin for rich people, but saying, well, we're going to tax the rich and then we're going to get everybody to leave. That doesn't increase your tax revenue. So, when a wealthy person lives in New York, and, I'm not wealthy and I don't live in New York, but my guess is if you have a home there, then you're hiring somebody to clean it. You are paying the doorman. You're also paying electricity. You're also paying for water. You're paying for sanitation. If you're there, you're probably buying food. You're probably going out to eat. You might actually be paying for a car service or for your car. So a wealthy person is putting money into the system. I've been studying the Great Depression and Civil War and other things. I like history, and I've been studying a lot of what happened. And the big thing that would wreck the economy is people not spending money, people not putting money into the system. And so here you are with your narrative and your platform of tax the rich. We're just going to make rich pay more. Well, if the rich leave, and they're not buying food, they're not buying supplies and toilet paper, they're not hiring housekeepers, they're not spending money there, that tax that you were trying to get out of them is minimal compared to the money that they were spending and pumping in to your city. They're not going to Madison Square Garden. They're not watching the Knicks. They're not, going to game. Is anybody kind of calculating that? And so the problem I have with the DSA is they know that you can't do Medicare for all. The trillions and trillions of dollars you'd have to spend a year, where are you getting that money from? Not to mention, are people going to actually get the health care they want? All right, they got a card in their wallet. That's what happened with Obamacare. They got a card, but they couldn't find a doctor to see them. So they're promising and promising and promising. They're going to try to get in the election. In fact, you're seeing, you're seeing these candidates start to back off, going, oh, no, no.

No, I'm not for socialism, even though we have them on camera and we have audio of them saying to do this, this, this, and this. And you see them, especially with Hassan Piker, who thinks 9/11 should have happened and Hamas's rapes and murders are justified. Very, very scary, scary candidates out there. But they're promising the world, saying we're just going to tax the rich. We're going to tax the rich. When somebody kind of presses them on it, go, but how are you doing that? And then how does that make more money? How does that bring more money in? It doesn't. So, you know, colleges, you know, I'm not a big fan of academia because I think

0: Okay, let's roll, dudes. And I'm going 10, 30, 65 in a 45 zone. Yo, what's my gas tank on E? Oh, and hello, officer. Wait, what? I'm losing my license. I'll lose my job. And here come the court costs. Oh, man, that's the thing about pedal to the metal, dude. You speed,
1: you lose.
2: 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A message from Virginia DMV.
3: Up premiums and tuitions and try to get the money out of government, they're only getting so much out of the student. So instead, what they did is they tried to appeal to donors. And they say, look, you're going to get a name on this building. You're going to get a name on this scholarship. So yeah, that money is going to be free advertising for you. And this is something I've always brought up. The billions of dollars we spent on Obamacare could have, a fraction of that could have gone to free clinics in all the cities and all the towns. And you could have, hooked up with Banner Health or Mayo or United to get their name on these buildings by donating. Old CTs, old MRIs, old X-ray machines that people don't, that you know, are being swapped out for the newer and the better. You could supply them in every city center for access. And then your doctors, if they could get out of CME and get out of some of their costs, for their medical licensing, they donate a day a month to the clinic. You could pay for the nurses with the trillions of dollars you're spending on Obamacare, and you actually could have clinics that people could go to, and you could charge $5. Why does everything have to be free? Right? Get some skin in the game from people who could pay $5 for their visit. So but part of that would work when you have the rich that just don't want to be taxed ungratefully punitively, but they go, look, you know, you will be honored by this. You know, you give us $1 million because you're paying for the X-ray room or you're paying for this. Your name's on it. Okay. I mean, it's your advertising. You are going to be listed, you know, in this city. You get a key to the city or whatever. And you will have more wealthy people want to put money in to what you want to do than just say, well, we're just going to tax you more. Because what's ended up happening is they're leaving. And when these companies leave and they take their workers and they take their business or they take their second home, you know, and if there's no desire for wealthy people to then want to go to California or want to go to New York, then, well, what happens to the prices? Well, then the prices drop. And so what people need to be aware of, if you're like, whew, I don't have a $5 million second home. Well, once Mom Dami says, wait a second, I kept promising. And we need to keep that cancer going. We need to suck and sycophant and parasite off of somebody's funds. They're just going to keep lowering the bar, but you're going to have to pay more. You're going to have to pay more. You're going to have to pay more. Now, it's interesting. There's a DoorDash driver that was delivering in Beverly Hills, and he was talking about the tips he's getting. A bowl of soup, somebody gave him $43 tip. Another house, he gets a $35 tip. And I'm not saying all rich people tip well. There's a bunch of people out there that are miserly and they don't give anything. But you need the wealthy people to put money into the system. If money isn't coming into the community and they leave, isn't that what happened with, I believe, Detroit? I think Detroit had to file for bankruptcy because a lot of people, it just wasn't conducive for somebody with income and big business to do well. So they're like, well, then I'll just take my money elsewhere. And so, you know, I'm not here to cry a river for somebody rich, but to just keep saying, we're going to tax you more, we're going to tax you more, that's not how you get the money. Okay? You attract more bees with honey than you do with vinegar. And so if you want a free bus system or free childcare, you're going to have to come up with something. You're going to want to work with the wealthy people. You're not going to want to scare them out and tell them, you know what, we're just going to tax the hell out of you and make you look like the bad guy and then dox you so people are scared and want you to leave. I mean, who's running his campaign? Who's running things? Pretty stupid. 1-877-DOC-DOLLY. Don't go away.

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5: News. I'm Chris DeMeo. White House Press Secretary Karoline Leavitt announces she's stepping down. President Trump reacting on Truth Social.
6: President Trump announcing one of my most trusted aides, Karoline Leavitt, will be departing her role at the end of the month so she can spend more time with her beautiful young children and family, a decision I totally understand and respect.
5: Fox's Jackie Heinrich at the White House. Two students are injured after a shooting at a high school in Georgia Wednesday.
7: There was a group of students inside the bathroom and a verbal altercation took place between two of the students. That verbal altercation quickly escalated into a physical altercation.
5: Houston County Sheriff Matt Moulton, the suspect is in custody. Stocks finishing the day mixed. The Dow finishing down 21 points. The Nasdaq finished up 143 points. The S&P ending up 20. 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

7 Doc Dolly, 1-877-D-O-C-D-A-L-I. So, you know, if this was the 1950s and you said that there's going to be a female basketball team, professional basketball team, you'd be like, really? And they're going to make money and people are going to, they're actually doing pretty damn good. And then also in the 1950s, you'd say yes, but they're going to have difficulty defining what a woman is. You'd be like, say what? What? Well, here we are today in 2026.

0: where the WNBA now has to create a task force to figure out what they're going to do, because if they are in support of transgender kids and transgender rights, it's only a matter of time that they are going to be met with the issue of, are we going to let men play against our women? And with Royce White and Inez Kanter-Freedom saying, I'm going to put my name in the ring. I want to be considered for the WNBA draft. It's lucrative. There's money. They're going to get a lot of attention. And they're going to probably help the team win. Now the WNBA is like, oh, wow. Now, I don't think the WNBA is upset about any of this, because they have never been in the media as much as they are now. And you know, I really feel for the players. If you've ever been to WNBA game, these women rock it. I mean, wow. They are just, it's a phenomenal game. Yeah, and I understand. I love men's sports. I watch NFL, NHL, basketball. I mean, the NBA, man. I'm a fan of sports, and I don't have time to watch. Also, they don't play them. I try to watch our Aces. It's not simulcast in Vegas. I'm like, how can I even see our team? So the WNBA has gotten sidelined a lot. Why? Because people don't take women's sports as seriously as men's sports. And also, these men, they really battle it out. And you watch LeBron James do his thing, damn. But they're getting into the news and they're getting attention because these women can fight. These women can go after each other. And unfortunately, we see some pretty dangerous moves that are getting players ejected. Don't think women play nice. I mean, they could scratch and leap and dislocate and fracture just like anybody else. But because players and coaches wanted to dip their toe in the political pool, now people are saying, well, put your money where your mouth is. And you have a lot of individuals who have spent a lot of time and a lot of money supporting women to get women to the point where we have a WNBA, where now you have teams all over. You got Chicago Sky, you got Indiana Fever, the Minnesota Lynx, Seattle Storm, Las Vegas Aces. I mean, you got just, these phenomenal teams. I haven't put my futures on yet. I haven't. I got to tell you, I've been kind of watching. I've been waiting to see, because I usually like to. What I like is I put money on a few teams and then they both end up being in the championship. So no matter what, I just get to kind of sit back and go, all right, I win no matter what. But you have people that have been like, look, I've supported, financially with blood, sweat, and tears. I've supported these women. They're here. And then now you're going to replace them with men. So how does a WNBA coach be pro transgender rights and transgender kids, but then sideline her female players by drafting men, biological men? And so the WNBA now is starting to get a little force because of Royce White and Inez Kanter-Freedom. And then also, I think Clay Travis said, look, let's put the WNBA up against a high school team, high school boy team. And whoever wins, I give $10 million. I don't think they're going to fall for that. I don't think they're going to go for that. You know, it's a great, challenge, and it's nice to get money. But, remember, the player, I want to protect the players. Many of these players do not want to be embroiled in politics. Leave Caitlin Clark alone. Leave the coaches alone. If they feel one way or another, look, it's our right in America to have a political opinion. It's our right to have an opinion. But the problem is these players are getting distracted. If I was the coach of a WNBA team, all right, I would be like, guys, what do you need? All right, is this noise? Is this distracting you? You have to talk to reporters. Is this bothering you? Is this a distraction and an obstacle? And if my player said, yes, can you please leave politics the flip out of it, like we start to see with the Olympics? These Olympians are just trying to win a medal. They're starving. They're on strict diets. They're sleep deprived. They're jet lagged. They're trying to, and somebody is trying to push Well, you're wearing an American flag. How do you feel about that? Leave them the hell alone. And so if I was coach and my player's like, look, please, just let us play basketball. Please. All right. Just field the politics. I just want to concentrate on basketball. That would be my focus. Because it's not easy to be a pro sport athlete. It's not easy at all. And what these women are going through, why? Because somebody wants... And what I just don't understand is you could support a trans child. Yeah, if you really want to support a trans child by not forcing them to be something they're not. Like these gay conversion classes were absolutely sickening. What they were trying to do, take a gay kid and make them straight, make them go through these classes. No, you know, if a child wants to wear a dress, if a child wants to wear whatever, don't do surgery on them, don't do hormones on them. Don't, you know, if they want to play a sport, let them play a sport. They have to play in their biological category, but transgender kids should be able to play any sport they want as well. It's just, if you have a women, a WNBA, and you have a men's NBA, there's a reason for that. And it's because there are physical differences. Why do we tell boys they can't hit a girl? Well, equality. Shouldn't they be able to do whatever they want? No. There, it doesn't matter how equal we believe men and women are. Boys are never allowed to hit a girl. Girls shouldn't be hitting men also. But why do we do that? Because an 8-year-old boy could clobber an 8-year-old girl. A 5-year-old boy could do some damage. Now, me, when I was 5, I could do some pretty good damage. But we say boys can't hit girls because their strength supersedes the average girl, and there's danger. So when you saw that technical foul that that happened to Sophie Cunningham, where her neck got hyperextended, if a man did that, he could decapitate her. He could. I mean, women could too. Women have that power. But we have a safety issue. This has nothing to do with being pro LGBT. I'm very pro LGBTQAI+ rights. But there's common sense. And the funny thing is the average transgender individual doesn't really want that. The average transgender individual doesn't want you to go, wait, are you a girl or a boy? They just want you to identify them as how they identify. And they don't want to be making, you know, all this attention and negative, you know, publicity about them. But it's these other individuals that want to push this narrative, trying to make it look like they're so inclusive that they actually are hurting the community they're trying to help, and they're also hurting female athletes. So now the WNBA has to define what a woman is. Right now, the rules are you play in the WNBA if you're a woman, you play in the NBA if you're a man. Well, now that we have embraced where you can identify as a woman, you have Royce White going, okay, I identify as a woman. I'm a woman now. What are you going to do about it? And of course, he's not going to get, you know, not drafted because of his stats. I mean, he could play. He could out jump, shoot, run. Of course, he's going to get drafted. So my guess is they're going to try to come up with testosterone guidelines or height or weight or something. And now it's a mess. And so, you know, the conversation has to be, look, you know, can biological males put our females at risk? And if they can, you can't have them on the same court. 1-877-DOC-DOLLY, don't go away. Hi guys, Dr. Dahlia here. 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

1-877-DOC-DALI, 1-877-DOCDALI. So one of my favorite actors is Brad Pitt. And he had opened up about when he was married to Jennifer Aniston, he would drink a lot and smoke pot regularly. See, if he was married to me, it wouldn't have happened. I would have kept him very busy. He wouldn't have time to just sit on the couch, smoke. We would be off to Lake Como and Paris and, you know, hiking in Tibet. We would just be doing so many different things. But anyway, that's me and what I would have done for Brad Pitt. Unfortunately, he breaks up with Jennifer Aniston when he falls in love with Angelina Jolie, working on Mr. and Mrs. Smith. Then he marries Angelina Jolie and goes through a very bitter divorce where even his kids are disowning him. And so he apparently had been smoking a lot of marijuana and drinking a lot of alcohol for years. But then apparently he went sober. And he was sober for years. He said he quit alcohol and he looked good. You saw him acting more. F1 was a hit. Still looks fantastic. But unfortunately, he said he's off the wagon. He's not drinking as much, but he's off the wagon. And so people always ask, can you do that? If you ever become sober from alcohol or drugs, can you go back and do a little bit? Or in my experience with patients, you can't. I want to say you can. I want to say somebody can have a glass of wine every now and then. But he's not admitting to just having a glass of wine. All right? He's not drinking as much, but it does look like he's drinking again. You're either sober or you're not. You're either pregnant or you're not. So, you know, I'm not as optimistic, and I'm worried about him because he's handsome. And you know, I like Brad Pitt a lot. So in a interview he had done, and let me see if I can give credit where credit's due. Fox News is reporting this. He told Esquire, for the September cover story. He said he approached drinking differently after giving up his sobriety, describing his consumption as more limited than before. He says it's in a more restrained manner. I got overconfident a couple times, went, yep, nope, not good for me, not in big quantities. You know, he also talked about how he really likes mornings. And he said, when you're hungover, you're missing mornings. And mornings are very interesting to him. So drinking and getting hungover and losing out in the morning is not interesting. He said he's been dealing with quote-unquote family stuff since 2016, when he began the divorce process from Angelina Jolie. Angelina Jolie appears not to be as surprised about his drinking because she says he had underlying issues. Now, he was in a lot of pain at one point, and he says, I was never suicidal in any way. It just was not my makeup. He told Esquire, he said, in fact, if I have any afflictions, it's probably being a congenital optimist, which has helped many times. And it's also gotten me, he said, I've walked foolishly head on into a Mack truck because of my optimism. Or as my forever funny friend David Fincher would say, yeah, you see the glass is half full, but it's half full of urine. Anyway, I've never been suicidal except for one little period. He said, and in that one little period, I just thought I just couldn't just didn't see a way out. The pain was so oppressive that I wasn't going to act on this, but I could feel the cold steel of the bullet in my head, and it felt like relief. And I thought, oh, okay, now I understand. I understand suicide. It's the sense that it's just relief. It's just looking for relief from the pain. But I also think, he says, we have incredible survival instincts. And for me, that immediately kicked in, but it was just, and he goes on. And so he said, grief, if you survive it, leaves a gaping hole, but it also leaves profound beauty. It's an aching beauty, but it's beauty. So he really soared into the movie spotlight with Thelma and Louise, which interestingly, George Clooney wanted that part. And because George Clooney was doing Roseanne and some TV stints, and he really wanted to break into the movies, and he lost the role to Brad Pitt, who later he becomes best friends with, which is interesting. But, you know, Brad Pitt, you know, you see this all the time where you're like looking at these very wealthy people with private jets, with homes in the south of France or Lake Como, movies, getting, you know, to date anybody they want to. And you look at them as, you're suicidal? You're depressed? What the hell is going on? Yeah, and you know, that is why I never really, you know, really, and I know everyone's like, oh, everybody wants to be famous. Mm-mm. Now, you know, I had some opportunities
And I'm still being offered some opportunities. And I kind of like the slow and steady wins the race. I'm not a big risk taker. And I know that the fall from fame is hard. And it's very rough. Even though Brad Pitt will always be famous. You know, he's always going to have money. He has his plan B production company and all sorts of other things. He has, I think, a winery. But, you know, when just the you know, if you start with addictive things and then you get addicted to fame and then you, you know, you can really, really fall hard. I mean, look at Chandler Bing, Matt Perry with Friends, top of his game, making huge royalties on Friends, somehow turns to ketamine and it's now dead. You know, and, you know, is it that he was depressed because he's not in movies anymore and he's not on TV? Is he, you know, and you see athletes also, they fall into a depression. And so, you know, here he is, he's drinking. Now he's not drinking, but he's going back to drinking. Does he think he can control it? Will he be the one person on this earth that could say, you know what, look at me. I could be at the Oscars. I could do whatever. I could, you know, manage my depression. I wouldn't recommend it because I think alcohol could worsen your depression. Also, the reason why, you know, once you're sober, you really should stay with that is because the dopamine is a lot stronger than you think. And that your dopaminergic system, where you wake that up and then it's like, I want more. You know, our brain controls us. We might think our heart does, but it's our brain. And yeah, sometimes we think with the wrong organs, but the brain usually, especially with its dopamine, takes control and takes point. And so I don't know how successful he's going to be. Apparently the kids there was this big fight on a plane. I believe he threw alcohol at him. He might have like taken his glass and just and like thrown, you know, the fluid, and I don't know what happened, you know, but it was enough where you know, Angelina Jolie kept custody of the kids, and his kids didn't want anything to do with him. And so you, if you don't have that issue resolved where you love your kids and you don't have access to your kids, or your kids don't love you, you're not going to overcome your addiction. And the one thing I've learned with life is things just keep getting more and more negative. I talked to a good friend of mine who lost his wife, lost his brother, is dating a beautiful woman and who now has stage 4 cancer. And he's like, you know, Dolly, it's just one thing after another, one thing after another. And I go, I mean, this is why doctors suffer a lot with depression. I've been very, very blessed to not, but we know too much. And so, you know, we know that bad things are going to happen. You know, I had my 5 kitty cats and I was looking at all 5 kitty cats and they were all there and they were all kind of hanging out and doing their thing. And I remember thinking to myself, you know, this might be the last time I see all 5 of them are going to be like this. It's going to be downhill from here. And then, you know, one by one, the older ones passed, and it's, you know, we know what happens in life. Now, hopefully you have new babies coming, you know, you have grandbabies coming, hopefully you have, you know, new pets that you introduce in the house, and you try to bring on that circle of life. But, you know, if you're just thinking, well, things are going to get better, the odds are things get worse. So you need to, you know, have that optimism. So I agree with Brad Pitt. Being optimistic helps. But, you know, then again, yeah, you know, he made choices. Okay. You know, he cheated on Jennifer Aniston with Angelina Jolie. I think it helped a lot of people who were cheated on, because anytime somebody would be in my office bawling that they got cheated on, I go, look, it's not you. They're going to say it to you. But if Jennifer Aniston could be cheated on, anybody can. And so, you know, he wouldn't have cheated on me. But, you know, Godspeed. I hope he overcomes what he's overcoming. But don't think because Brad Pitt can drink, you can. Okay? If you fought for sobriety, keep that. It's a gift. 1-877-DOC-DOLLY. Don't go away.

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9: A White House exit. I'm Chris DeMeo, Fox News. White House Press Secretary Caroline Leavitt is leaving her post to spend more time with her family.
10: Caroline just put out an additional post saying that serving as the White House Press Secretary of the last year and a half has been the honor and adventure of a lifetime. She expresses her gratitude to the president for the privilege of speaking on his behalf at the podium and talks about how challenging it has been working in one of the most demanding and important jobs while also welcoming two young children in recent years. You know, she is the youngest press secretary in history. The president in his post seems to indicate as well that she will continue to play a role as an outside advisor.
9: That's Fox's Jackie Heinrich at the White House. 11 people have been indicted in what the Justice Department calls a decade-long marriage fraud scheme.
11: DOJ officials are calling these sham marriages, with Chinese nationals coming to the United States and paying tens of thousands of dollars to obtain green cards illegally. 11 people were indicted in this investigation. The announcement was made by Attorney General Todd Blanch in Washington, though most of the alleged criminal activity took place in New York City and surrounding boroughs. Federal prosecutors say that facilitators paired foreign nationals seeking immigration status with U.S. citizens recruited by other scheme participants to engage in these sham marriages. They used attorneys, tax preparers, marriage officiants to facilitate the marriages and submit fraudulent immigration paperwork to obtain permanent residency for the foreign nationals.
9: That's Fox's David Spunt in Washington. Jury selection is underway in Oakland, California, in a major federal trial against Meta. 29 states accused the company of designing Facebook and Instagram to be addictive to children. The states also accused Meta of illegally collecting personal data on children. Meta denies the allegations and says it has worked on improving safety for young users. The trial should last 6 to 8 weeks. 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

1-877-DOCDALI. So the COVID vaccine debacle just keeps getting deeper and deeper into chaos as we see some of Dr. Fauci's texts to Robin Walensky and other CDC heads. And it's no shock. As I've said before, I was very grateful to Biden and Trump to have a vaccine available because COVID did kill and we needed a vaccine available. The mandate should have never happened. And the fallout of doctors, especially OBs, going, I'm not ready to give this to my pregnant women. People got sidelined, fired, shadow banned, you know, and we were right. We were like, look, in medicine, we're taught that nothing is 100% safe. You always have to have informed consent and you weigh the benefit and the risk. And when this Brooklyn waitress early on got fired, she was in her third trimester and she got fired from her job as a waitress because she wouldn't get the COVID vaccine. She's like, I've had miscarriages before. I finally have a baby that is possibly making its term. I don't want to do anything extra. Doesn't matter. She got fired. Well, why? Well, because Fauci kept saying, you got to follow the science. You got to follow the science. Well, what was his science? Well, his science, according to this text, was, yeah, there could be risks to the fetus and the pregnant mom. Well, then what the hell happened? So many news outlets, I'm getting this from WBAL-TV, said that there was one exchange between Dr. Vivek Murthy, who was the Surgeon General at the time, in Joe Biden's, I believe in Joe Biden's presidency, as well as, I think he also served with Obama, and he was on the COVID advisory board. And so Dr. Vivek Murthy, and appropriately so, asked Dr. Fauci, what about the risk to those who are pregnant? And if Fauci knew of any, quote, data on theoretical reason why vaccinating early versus late in pregnancy would be preferred. Dr. Fauci said there's no data or theoretical reason to believe that vaccinating early versus later in pregnancy would be preferred. But then he said, since many people have significant cytokine storm and fever after the second dose, this theoretically could be associated with miscarriage in the first trimester. And there was actually some studies looking at miscarriage risk with the vaccine. He attributed it to the significant cytokine storm and fever, which is also very telling because what was killing people with COVID was cytokine storm. So if the shot caused cytokine storm, right? I mean, you needed to make patients aware of that and make sure that your hospitals have plenty of ventilators, plenty of oxygen, plenty of hospital beds in case we're giving a shot to somebody who could cause cytokine storm. But in his words, since many people have significant cytokine storm, not some, not a handful,

0: He said many people have significant cytokine storm and fever after the second dose. This theoretically could be associated with miscarriage in the first trimester. Dr. Michelle Walensky, then director of the CDC, chimes in and says, definitely a good point, especially after dose two. So then after that discussion, did they say, guys, if you're pregnant, here's the scoop. You don't have to say one way or another. Just say, just educate us. Share what you know. Nothing. In fact, I got chewed out by somebody at the American Academy of Family Physicians because I supported RFK Jr.'s suggestion that newborns and young babies, you know, might not, healthy babies might not need the COVID vaccine. To let that the pediatrician and the parents and individual decision making happen. And which is kind of what we really support in medicine. You know, decision making. What the doctor, do all healthy people need, you know, do no harm. And instead, and you know, and this person was going back and forth. I go, you know, even OBs, and they were talking about with pregnant women, where you don't have to mass vaccinate pregnant women. And this person who was not a doctor was going back and forth with me on that. And I go, because there could be risks to the pregnant mom. There you go. There's even a text from Fauci saying there could be a risk. Mind you, I'm not anti-vaccine. I believe the COVID vaccine helped people not get COVID. In fact, when I got the COVID booster, I felt like crap. I'm probably never going to get another booster again, but I have to admit, I'm honest with you guys, I didn't get COVID that year or the year after. I got COVID this year and it sucks. I mean, it took weeks to recover. But it's my choice if I want to get a vaccine or not. These pregnant women didn't feel like they had a choice. And here's, and if they had some instinct going, look, you know, I just want to play it safe. People said, well, COVID is worse for your baby than the shot. Where was the science? Well, if we're supposed to follow the science by Fauci, there's Fauci's text. And he didn't say some or a stark few. He said many, W-A-N-Y. Well, to me, that's already a no-brainer. Then we pause and we let the patients and the doctors decide. No, it was mandated. In another exchange a day later, according to screenshots released, Fauci said that any vaccine with limited data on pregnancy should be carefully considered. He said one must weigh the potential risks against the benefits. Now, he said that because COVID could be serious in pregnancy. And he's not wrong. But if that's what he shared with the other doctors, then why didn't he share that with the public? You see, doctors really can't BS each other because we all have very similar training and we have to, you know, we have to pass our boards. Even if you train out of the country, you still have to pass your boards and you still have to, you know, follow the proper protocols. But, you know, he's talking to doctors going, yeah, there could be risks. Okay, well, then what are you saying to the public? That's wrong. So in August 11th of 2021, the CDC formally recommended that pregnant people get the vaccine, saying there is, quote, no increased risk of miscarriage or other safety concerns. They say pregnant people were not included in the vaccine trials. So where did you get that science? This is why I do agree an investigation needs to happen. Because we need to learn from past mistakes. 1-877-DOC-DOLLY, don't go away.
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Big thanks to Talk Media Network for making the show happen. Big thanks to Daniel, our producer. And big thanks to you all for tuning in. We really do appreciate it. 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So one thing I predicted with the COVID vaccine mandate is vaccine hesitancy would skyrocket, that parents would be less trustful of what was going on in the government's approach to the vaccines. And as you saw what happened with the Fauci texts, where, you know, he admitted that there could be risk. He said many people got significant cytokine storm, which could affect the pregnancy and affect miscarriage risk. That I predicted that, you know, if we really are, as a medical society, pro-vaccine, for the love of God, don't mandate the COVID vaccine, because you are really going to reverse the progress we made on vaccines, because people are not going to trust the government. And came true. I didn't want it to come true, but now you have parents saying, to hell with all of this. I'm not at all going to vaccinate. And we are seeing a rise in infectious disease, you know, as a result of unvaccinated communities. Although we are, and I say this really emphatically, seeing some rises in people who were vaccinated, which is why I've always advocated, always reevaluate the vaccine. Do we need an MMR booster? Oh, Dr. Dahlia, how could you say that? Well, we needed a booster for pertussis. Okay, we're always supposed to reevaluate. So I've seen a lot of patients who were unvaccinated, not because I'm anti-vaccine, I'm pro-vaccine, but because I wouldn't kick the kid out and I wouldn't turn patients away. So somehow online, parents are like, look, Dr. Wax won't kick you out of the office. She will see your sick kid if they're unvaccinated, which I'm kind of blown away that there's doctors. And I understand, because doctors are like, well, we have a sick room and we have an unsick room. Although, how do you know? Somebody could be sick and, you know, and still be contagious and they don't feel it yet. You know, you have a child. It's not their fault that they aren't vaccinated. Take care of the child. And there were a lot of doctors that are like, look, I don't want the liability. Because remember, the liability, people were losing their malpractice insurance. People were being sued left and right in the early 2000s and late 90s. So a lot of pediatricians are like, I'm not even going to see the patient. Well, for me, I'm like, look, I got to see the patient. If the boy has a fever, whether he's vaccinated or not, I got to take care of this kid. So I saw a lot of parents and I asked them. And I'm like, so what are your concerns? Teach me. What are your concerns about the vaccines? Some were worried about sudden infant death. Some were worried about autism. Some were worried about, and it was, I learned a lot about what parents were concerned about. But the one thing I could say about every single parent is every one of them loved their kid. And they were like, Dr. Wax, how do I, because that was before I was Dr. Dahlia. Right? Dr. Wax, how do I know I'm making the right decision when my child is healthy? And here they are, and they're moving, and they're smiling, and I inject something into their body. How do I know I'm not going to regret it? And I go, you don't. But what I can tell you is you will regret if they do get meningitis, if they do get pneumonia, if they do get polio. So you're going to feel guilty and regret no matter what. Your job is to make the best educated decision. So educate yourself. And I got to tell you, the majority of the parents who came to me still at some point did decide to give their kids some vaccines, because another very common concern parents had is they weren't anti-vaccine. They just were anti so many of them. And they were like, look, it's just the doctor wanted to stick 6 needles into my 2-month-old's leg. I'm not anti-vaccine, but why can't I wait till that child's older? Well, remember, in the olden days, babies would die. And so we wanted to protect them as early as possible, especially if moms weren't breastfeeding and we didn't think the kid would get enough antibodies. But you had parents going, can I wait till their immune system is stronger? So I would refer them to the health department for vaccine classes and for them to get all their questions answered. But if there was a kid with strep throat and ear infection or whatever, I would take care of them. I just didn't want them kicked out of a doctor's office. And that's for the parent to, you know, to learn, and we offered vaccines in our office, of course. But after the COVID vaccine mandate, parents are like, I'm done. It is politicized. And I go, but it's not supposed to be politicized. But
And then you see these Fauci texts acknowledging that there's a risk to pregnant women. Meanwhile, pregnant women were fired. Pregnant women were discriminated against if they didn't get the shot. And there were a lot of OBs who didn't want to give the shot, and they didn't. But I believe the American College of Obstetricians and Gynecologists recommended the shot. And so now people have to fight with their medical board. So here we are with vaccine hesitancy at an all-time high because parents are thinking that it's all political, that, you know, they're it's all pro big pharma. So the common denominator of what parents wanted is, how can I look at the risks versus the benefits? Who's looking at the risks versus the benefits? Who's going to be honest that there are

some risks. You know, even if you told me that the risks are small compared to benefits, admitting that there's risks does a lot to make me think you're actually being honest. So they want honesty. And then another question parents had is, why do we have so many vaccines when other developed countries don't? Well, our answer to that was, well, America's better and we have better healthcare. But then people are looking at the numbers where our autism rates are higher, our pediatric illnesses are still high compared to UK and others. And so a lot of people aren't buying that argument. So Trump comes in and says, look, okay, we have all the vaccines available if you want.

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2: Parents were worried about the aluminum and other adjuvants, which were in the vaccine. Because see, what happens is you can't just put, a lot of our vaccines are killed vaccines where you have the skeleton of the virus, or you have a live attenuated version, like the MMR, the varicella, where we have a weakened version. But you can't just inject that into a body. You need an adjuvant to kind of wake up the immune system and go, look at this here, look at this. And they're like, oh, look at it and learn. So these wake up components, these adjuvants, are what some people have been concerned about causing neurodegenerative and neurological side effects. They don't believe it's the actual vaccine or what's being introduced in terms of the pathogen. They think it's the adjuvant. That's why thimerosal got stopped and other things, because people are like, what else is in this? So in Trump's executive order, he wants to make sure that we're developing alternative adjuvants to aluminum and conducting comparative safety and efficacy studies. I think all doctors would agree with that one. They want to also ensure continuous evaluation of the risk-benefit profiles of all childhood vaccines based on the United States and international data, and improve vaccine safety monitoring, transparency, and research. They also want to assess the ideal timing and sequencing of all core childhood vaccines and adjust the federal childhood and adolescent vaccine schedule as appropriate based on gold standard science. So does that mean what the UK gives is gold standard, or Denmark? I mean, Denmark is very stringent on the number of vaccines they give. Denmark has studied this a lot, but is that the gold standard? So there's going to be a lot of debate as to what exactly is the gold standard and what, but I think for vaccine hesitancy groups, this is what a lot of them have asked for. Can we please see the data? Can you ensure us that you are reviewing it? As opposed to Fauci in his text admitting there's a problem, but then not telling the public. If you think there's a problem, could you share that with us? Okay, we're parents. We're trying to make an informed decision. You know, Trump wanting to split up the MMR. I understand the theory behind that, because one of the quadrivalent MMR vaccines had to be stopped. I think there was the MMR plus the varicella, and there were side effects, so they had to stop it. So I get that, because if there is a component that could be, you know, related to side effects, it would be interesting to split it up. But I don't think that's going to help with vaccine hesitancy, because now you're tripling the amount of vaccines to do the measles, the mumps, and the rubella. So, you know, the MMR is a safe vaccine, but to split it up could now increase risk by three. So I it's a little counterintuitive for that, but I get why Trump is saying we need to have the single individuals, because if, let's say, we are having a measles outbreak and we're not seeing mumps, we're not seeing rubella, we're just seeing measles, well, then why don't we just boost the measles version? So there is logic behind that. That's, you know, doctors think that same way. You know, why give more than you have to? But because there's so many vaccines, they've been trying to combine them, because it's just so many shots in these little kids' thighs. You know, so just to quickly review, you know, Trump is recommending, based on him and the HHS, that all children get measles, mumps, rubella, diphtheria, tetanus, pertussis, polio, haemophilus influenza type B, pneumococcal disease, human papillomavirus, and varicella. High-risk groups or populations, RSV also, hepatitis A, hepatitis B, meningococcal B, meningococcal A, C, W, Y, and dengue. And then immunizations based on shared decision-making. If a parent wants hepatitis A, B, rotavirus, meningococcal disease, influenza, COVID-19, they can still get it. So have the vaccines available. And let there be some shared decision making. I think it'll help the vaccine hesitancy, and we might get more trust. But we got to make sure that we're always evaluating the science. 1-877-DOC-DOLLY. Don't go away. Hi, guys. Dr. Dahlia here. 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
7: Fox News, I'm Ted Lindner. New reports show President Trump's trade agenda is bringing jobs back to the states. Commerce Secretary Howard Lutnick telling Fox Business's Kudlow the president's tariffs work.
8: These tariffs protecting American manufacturing jobs, building and constructing those jobs. This is where we're going. And you know what the key is? We're going to have to train young people for these high-tech jobs.
7: Critics of the tariffs claim they only raise costs. President Trump announcing on Wednesday that White House Press Secretary Karoline Leavitt's leaving her position to spend more time with her family. Former senior counselor to the president, Kellyanne Conway, says Caroline's time in the White House was historic.
9: She will go down as one of the best White House press secretaries, definitely for her work behind the podium, but her work behind the scenes that the public doesn't always see.
7: Secretary Leavitt expected to continue a relationship with the president with an outside advisor role. America's listening to Fox News.
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1-877-DOC-DALI, 1-877-DOCDALI. So it's primary day. Voters are heading to the polls in Wisconsin, Minnesota, Vermont, and Connecticut, as well as in South Carolina. Senator Lindsey Graham's sister, who was nominated by the governor to fill his seat temporarily, is also running. There's some Alabama House districts. It's going to be very, very interesting. Of course, all eyes are on this completely crazy candidate. I'm kind of blown away. Representative Francesca Hong, who is a Democratic socialist, and in a rapid fire interview with Hassan Piker, agrees with everything he stands for, which is a little disgusting and anti-American, had even said she thinks Thanksgiving should have never happened and been canceled. And then she goes, oh, it's my favorite holiday. she up against in this Democratic primary for Wisconsin governor against David Crowley. And the outgoing governor, Tony Evers, did not endorse her. He endorsed her rival, Milwaukee County Executive David Crowley. But it looks like Representative Francesca Hong is leading the polls and may actually win the Democratic nomination. In Minnesota, Mike Lindell, MyPillow CEO, is running for governor of the Republican primary, facing, he would face Senator Amy Klobuchar, who is wanting to run and fill the seat for Governor Tim Walz. Klobuchar, very popular among Democrats. I don't believe she has the taint of the DSA on her. But up against the MyPillow guy, I don't know what that would look like. So that's what's going on there. And then, of course, U.S. Senator Darlene Graham is up against two congressmen and a former governor. There's about 10 Republicans competing in this special election to replace her brother, the late Senator Lindsey Graham. I'm blown away at her stamina, considering the loss of her brother. She has no she's lost her parents. She's lost her brother. And for her to be able to fill his seat as quickly as she did, she is so in such grace, in the face of grief. I don't really follow a lot of South Carolina politics, but Trump did endorse her. She is the first woman to represent South Carolina in the U.S. Senate. If no candidates capture the 50% vote threshold, there's going to be a runoff, unlike what happened in Michigan with El Sayed and Haley Stevens, where it just went to Sayed, but even though he had a very, very thin majority and did not get 50% of the vote. You're seeing Alabama, Connecticut, and Vermont holding primaries, including governor races. Hong has in Wisconsin, a lot of eyes are on her because she is a very radical DSA and has said some real stupid stuff. And, where is her background in running such a vibrant, amazing state like Wisconsin? Apparently, in a recent Marquette University poll, 34% of Democratic voters are still undecided. They could vote against Hong, but Hong is getting all the attention because a lot of the younger people and Hassan Piker and everybody is putting her out there. And so the Democrats are starting to run into issues that the Republicans had, where they're older. Many of them are older. Many of them are not as in tune and up with the more vibrant youth sort of vote and youth canvassing and campaigning. And so also, many individuals, the older they get, the more difficult it is they feel to go to the polls. They also don't trust that their vote's going to be quiet, that their vote's going to be sacred and private. And so I think a lot of the older Democrats, I don't really believe that the majority of Americans support DSA candidates, even with Mamdani. With the Mamdani win in New York City, 1 in 8 people voted, and only 1 million people voted in that election. Now, he won the majority, but that's not the majority of New Yorkers. And so if people don't want to vote and don't want to get out there and vote, then you're going to have these candidates
that are bussing people in or knowing how to, you know, ride that younger, you know, social media wave, they're gonna keep winning. And if they win, you know, one election, they could very easily now transfer into other parts. Because we were like, well, you know what? Well, whatever happens to Michigan, El Sayed, that's just Michigan. Well, no, because he's running for U.S. Senate. He's going to be in the U.S. Senate if he wins. These people will later run for president. Look at AOC. I mean, it's frightening, frightening stuff. And if they are siding with somebody who thought 9/11 was warranted, how are they going to protect our country? How are they going to ensure we have no more acts of terrorism? When Hassan Piker, who Hong has been very public with, said that

that the rapes and the attack by Hamas was justified. That's frightening stuff. And then what are these other Democrats doing when they lose to these radical socialists? Are they fighting back? No. They're like, well, I'm going to support. Haley Stevens said, oh, yeah, I'm going to be supporting Hassan Piker. I'm Democrat. I have to support the Democrat. Really? That's not a Democrat. I know Democrats. Democrats do not support what Hamas did. Democrats do not feel 9/11 was justified. You're going to have to step back from this whole DR thing. Luckily, Fetterman has some cojones, and even he said he'll leave. Even James Carville said he might leave. I mean, you have a reputation to protect. Haley Stevens got AIPAC money. She describes herself as a Zionist who agrees that Israel does have a right to exist. Just like the UAE has a right to exist in Saudi Arabia and Jordan and Egypt and Lebanon, Israel has a right to exist. And she's going to throw that support away by siding with somebody who sided with Hassan Piker, who sides with Hamas? That's some frightening stuff. And Wisconsin, and I've had a really good relationship with Wisconsin governors because of Wisconsin Blood Donation Day. And so for the last 10 years, I've worked with Evers. I've worked with, the one before the Republican, who I really, really like also. I'm sorry, his name is slipping my mind. But, to see things change like this, I love Wisconsin. I'm licensed in Wisconsin. Scott Walker. I got a nice picture with him too. I like Scott Walker, really, really nice guy. And he helped me with Blood Donation Day. It's original year in Wisconsin. I'm nervous because I don't want to see a country go to hell because they're, and here's the thing. If you lived in a socialist regime and benefited from it, and you came to America and said, look, guys, I want to bring you these ideas. This is what was good about socialism. Okay, I might listen to what you have to say, but you were born in America. You enjoyed what capitalism gave you. And then now you want to blow it up. No. No, I don't buy that. You know nothing about socialism. You know nothing about what's going on in these other countries. You just want to get elected. And you feel that people are going to be stupid enough to listen to your lies. Well, we're just going to tax the hell out of the rich. What does that mean? And then if you do tax the hell out of the rich, does that mean we now have to pay more for our milk? We have to pay more for our hamburger? We have to pay more for our iPhone? When you tax the rich, we end up having to pay. So you got to make some sense here. 1-877-DOCTOLLY.

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And we're back on the Dr. Dolly Show, 1-877-DOCTORDALLY, 1-877-DOCDALI. So it's interesting because a lot of people are predicting what AI is going to do and what society is going to look like. And I keep thinking that society, is going to look like Ready Player One. Ready Player One, you have to read the book because I don't think the movie did it justice, where I think it's set in like 2045, where the kids roll out of bed and then they put on their VR headset and they log in. And if they don't log in, the teacher says they're absent and there's consequences. Can't be tardy, can't be absent, but you log in. And you do school virtually. Roll out of bed, put on your computer, and you're in school. And then in terms of work, many people are working from home. It's all virtual jobs and virtual currency and virtual this. And then when you need to eat something, it gets delivered to you. And so I know that's a book, but it's interesting how you're having CEOs say, oh, yeah, commutes, those are going to be extinct. Our grandkids are going to be like, what? You actually had to leave the house to go to work and you rode a subway? And they're going to be shocked by that. According to Fortune magazine, the return to office mandates are just a blip. You are going to be, according to Mark Dixon, CEO of IWG, the world's largest workspace provider, you are going to be working from, the average person will be working from home. Commuting would be extinct within the next 15 years. Gen Alpha will be so used to pulling out their phones and clocking into work from anywhere convenient that they'll find the very idea of commuting into an office as ancient as riding a horse to work or riding by candlelight before electricity existed. Dixon said, in the future, you're going to explain to your kids that you used to commute, that you would have to travel 100 miles to sit down or use a computer. They'll say, why did you do that? Because they won't understand that people travel long distances to use a piece of equipment somewhere else. It's going to change a lot. The workplace of the future is everywhere, and it'll be very productive. He said, it'll be just normal to go onto your phone and say, where's the nearest place to work? And you go there and work. Okay, but here's my issue with that, and I understand I'm not a CEO. Okay, what work is going to be left? What work is there going to be? So going on to your phone, you know, in Ready Player One, I think a lot of people were doing customer service and tech support. But right now, the reason why there's such a plethora of jobs is when you walk around New York City, there's that storefront, there's that storefront, there's that storefront. Somebody has to sit and work and say, look, our clothes are better than the next guy. Our pizza is better than the next guy. Our phones are better than the next guy. Well, when those storefronts close and somebody just goes online, it's going to be monopolies of online services, or the government's going to run everything. Everybody's going to get a phone. Everybody's going to get healthcare. Everybody's going to get, so it's all going to be one unit. And so you're thinking, okay, well, I'm going to work from home. There's going to be a job where I work from home. Not if they could get AI to do it. I mean, how many times have I called customer service and it's just a bot? I don't get a human. There's no humans at X or Twitter. There's no humans at Meta I could talk to. You're just getting bots. So what job are you actually going to have? I'm already seeing customer service replaced by AI. So if there's no storefront, if there's no face-to-face commerce, what happens? What happens to real estate? I mean, it's just going to be warehouses and buildings? We really need to kind of think about this, because is this really where we want to go? Now, I'm not a shopper. I don't like to go shopping. I don't like to go to the mall. Now, if it's to walk around, to get some ice cream and to get some exercise and to just kind of, you know, BS with my friends, maybe. But do I like to shop? No. Now, there are some people that do. So there may actually be stores where somebody really wants to go in and look and touch something and buy. But with massive unemployment and massive real estate costs, and I don't think we're going to have that many options out there. So the idea of you don't have to commute, you could just work from home.
There's not going to be that many jobs. It's interesting. A lot of doctors reach out about telemedicine to me. And they're like, they want to do telemedicine, but they're having trouble. Every company they call, they go, we're not hiring. We have enough doctors. And they're like, why is that? I thought we don't have enough doctors. And isn't telemedicine rising? Well, telemedicine, the jobs that are out there now are these new companies that want to sell GLP-1s. You know, so you're getting a lot of those. Everybody and their mother wants to sell GLP-1s, and it's compounded, and there has to be something else in there, so it's not the same as the brand name. And so they're looking for doctors to do that. But for doctors who want to do regular medicine, a lot of these companies are like, we can't take anymore because we can barely give enough work to the current doctors we have. If doctors are only seeing one patient a month, they're going to quit. So we have to make sure that we don't have too many staff people. And I hear from doctors all the time going, nobody's hiring. Why can't I get a telemedicine job like you? See, I got in 2019, right before COVID. And I'm glad I did. And I had multiple licenses. And thank God I was very positioned. And my company is amazing who I work for. But, you know, there's only so many telemedicine jobs. There's only so many tele-virtual jobs that are out there. And if humans don't figure this out, we're going to be in one hell of a depression. It is amazing how things come and go very easily with the economy. And so one thing that got us out of depressions in the past and major recessions was job creation. Right, job creation was huge, whether it was for the war effort, whether it was for the Industrial Revolution. It was, you know, well, if we make jobs, if the government makes jobs, they're putting you to work. Well, what if the military is now all about drones and robots? What if the jobs are just all virtual? Now, we're going to need laborers. We're still going to need people who know electricians. And my hot water heater went out again. Yeah, so I had no hot water for a week. I've been washing my hair in the sink, but luckily we got it, so I got water. Thank God the guy came out. He knew what he could do. He could fix it. So we're still going to need those people, but it's not going to be enough to give 300 plus million people work. And we're really trying to do away with customer service. One is employers don't want to hire staff because they're expensive. There's, you know, labor laws and workers' comp and things like that. So it's easier for them to just do kiosk. But if you're going to do kiosks, then you don't need a McDonald's. You could just order from your house. And then there's delivery. They're already working on driverless delivery. Because you're like, well, somebody's going to have to deliver the DoorDash. No, now they have Waymos. And they have drones and things that could drop off packages. We humans are very easily putting ourselves out of a job market. You know, I used to think there is no way a computer would take over medicine. No way. Humans wouldn't stand for it. Humans are asking for it. Humans want their Z-Pack and fries, and they don't want a doctor say no. So they want to manipulate the computer so they get what they want. They want their Viagra. They want their GLP-1. They want their pain medication. They want their antibiotic. Now, the average smart person that's scared about their health does want somebody to take a look and evaluate. But are they calling a doctor first? No, they're still going to AI. They're still going to the computer to get this figured out. Well, that's even medicine. Now, dentistry, I think, is still going to be okay. I know they're trying to find new ways to build enamel, new ways to fix cavities. But dentistry, I think, is still going to be okay. But there's so many other jobs that aren't. And so the idea, watch, or I would say read the book of Ready Player One, because that's really how I see the next few decades panning out. 1-877-DOC-DOLLY, don't go away.

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4: Levitt is moving on. I'm Ted Lindner, Fox News. President Trump's press secretary leaving the administration at the end of the month. Fox's Jared Halpern with more from the White House.
5: Caroline Levitt, the youngest person to ever serve as White House press secretary, will step down at the end of the month. President Trump announced the move on social media, saying Levitt will depart her role to spend time with her young family, adding Levitt will be one of his top outside advisors and an influential voice within the Republican Party. Levitt recently returned to the White House following the birth of her second child in May. She served as a press aide during President Trump's first term and was a top spokesperson for the president's 2024 campaign. At the White House, Jared Halpern, Fox News.
4: Tuesday night, President Trump gave reporters an update on the strategy used to protect him on his way back from the NATO conference in Turkey last month. Fox's Jackie Heinrich with more.
6: A comparatively quiet week for the president, taking few questions from reporters after an explosive report revealed he was secretly shuttled off Air Force One in a catering truck last month.
7: I go by Secret Service and the military. They wanted me to go on a different flight, a different plane, equal safety, but they wanted me to do it, so I do it. I do what they say.
6: Secretary of State Marco Rubio, Treasury Secretary Scott Bessent, and White House Communications Director Stephen Chung remained on Air Force One, which they knew was acting as a decoy. But a senior administration official said several steps were taken to keep the plane safe, including F-35 fighter jet escorts. Reporters on the plane had been told to keep their window shades down so they wouldn't see the military escort.
4: President Trump saying the military jet he flew on that night was at greater risk. And there is a $1 billion Powerball jackpot winner on Wednesday night. A winning ticket has been sold in the state of Illinois. Winning numbers drawn were 4, 26, 66, 67, 69, and the red Powerball was 9. 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

0: What a day to be on the air from the cold, dark depths of a secret dungeon somewhere deep in the remote Pacific Northwest. The Perseid meteor shower peaks tonight, so if you are seeing some shooting stars tonight or something that you are not sure what it is and could possibly be a shooting star, well, now you know. If you see one, give me a call at 503-389-3131. Would love to see or hear from you on what you saw. But this happens every summer. The Perseids are one of the great meteor showers of the year. And this time of the year has a lot of people outside more so than other times of the year, which makes it more likely that you could possibly see one of these because it is one of more of the active meteor showers, and this is what we call the peak. It's been going on for a little while, and it will still continue to go on. So even if you're seeing meteors, you know, next week or the week after, it could still be from the Perseids. But this is the peak. This is the night where it all comes to a head. But we're in a new moon, which makes the Perseids highly visible, right? You want dark skies. That is what is ideal for stargazing. And, well, we have it tonight. And earlier today, part of the world witnessed a total solar eclipse as the moon passed between the sun and Earth, completely blocking the face of the sun. The eclipse was witnessed across parts of Spain, Greenland, Iceland, northern Russia, the Atlantic Ocean, and a small corner of Portugal, and a partial eclipse was visible in parts of the United States, most of Canada, much of Europe, and Northwest Africa. And hours earlier, before dawn, there were six planets that were aligned in the sky. Those would be Jupiter, Mercury, Mars, Uranus, Saturn, and Neptune. This means something cosmically speaking. The cosmic dragon, referring to the lunar nodes or nodes of fate in astrology, shifted into the Aquarius, north node, and Leo, the south node, shifting into that axis just over 2 weeks ago. It's an 18-month cycle lasting until early 2028, so here we are. What does it all mean, though? What might this shift reveal about the future? And could it also be connected to strange anomalies appearing in our skies, also on Earth and throughout history? Tonight, we welcome Dr. Lewis Turia, clinical hypnotherapist, shiatsu master, natural healer, motivational speaker, cosmic consciousness teacher, and UFO contactee. He's also an author with over three decades of practice in hypnotherapy, motivational speaking, and Nostradamus 16th century natural healing techniques. Dr. Turia is a native of Provence, France, the region that gave the world the visionary Nostradamus. He's with me now for the very first time. Dr. Turia, welcome to the program.
1: Thank you for having me on your show, my friend. We have had a little bit of a technological problem, but I guess on the cell phone is as good, I think.
0: We have made contact, which is all that matters as far as I'm concerned. So we have made said contact. Yeah, what a special day, the eclipse that many have witnessed here. Why is this one particularly special?
1: Well, mostly because it's a new moon right on the dragon, still in the sign of Leo. And Leo rules anything and everything that has to do with love, children, creativity, the stage. Leo rules France and Italy. It affects our language, making it romantic, since France and Italy are known as nations of lovers and artists. There's no accident while we are this way. And also, Leo on the medical aspect of my work rules the heart, okay? So people born in August, I mean, Schwarzenegger, Clinton, Obama, name it. you know, there are millions. Those people are set by God's cosmic design to reach the stage and to build that stage. However, when that is when you have the head, when you have the tail, that's a kind of a different story. Ego, and ego happens to be the problem. I could see, for example, people, I could give you some names. Let's talk, for example, about Elon Musk. Elon Musk was born with the tail of the dragon in Leo. So if you're born in August, you have a subconscious fear of death and disease as a rule. So you want to promote the genes. So he has a fear of not being able to promote his genes. That's why he's having dozens of kids. Okay, there is a lot of famous people who are born with the tail or the head in Leo. Those with the tail don't usually start enough live long. My son was born with the tail of the dragon. He died at the age of 52 years old about 3 years ago. So on the other hand, the head is in Aquarius. And Aquarius is the future of humanity. It regulates AI, the impossible, the incredible, humanitarianism, not just airplane and technology, but also UFOs. So this dragon has just moved in the sign of Aquarius and is promising kind of an incredible type of energy. In fact, I did some research of the most important news that took place over the years when the dragon is in the axis Aquarius Leo. And a lady fell out of an airplane and plunged down to Earth 30,000 feet, and she managed to survive. This is the type of news that will transpire. Now, Aquarius rules also the sudden release of energy, which means earthquakes are going to be much bigger than usual. And I have a very strong record of predictions of earthquakes. Each time there is an earthquake during my window, I give the time impeccable timing for earthquakes, and I do much better than all the geologists combined together without being an egocentric. Again, that's me, you know, and all the people who don't know me to investigate my record predictions. So there is quite a lot to say. On the other hand, to understand the dragon power. First of all, I wrote a book, which is about 600 pages for my students, that talks about people, famous and infamous, who were born with various dragon. And this dragon, before being Aquarius Leo, he was Pisces Virgo. The tail of the dragon was in Virgo. Virgo was work and health. The day, like today, the first day that the dragon moved into the sign of Virgo, Elon Musk and Trump, you know, have you heard of Dodge, yes?
0: Oh,
1: they
0: yeah.
1: did
0: yeah.
1: that. And in the process, they killed hundreds of thousands of jobs. Now, our president, like the majority, 99.9% of the people walking planet Earth, are not cosmic conscious. So, our president wants to clean the United States. And,
0: all right, hold that thought. We'll continue with Dr. Turi in a moment.
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0: I'm Jeremy Scott, somewhere between the paranormal and the abnormal. For the first time tonight, we have Dr. Lewis Turi with us. The significance of the dragon, which we're in that cycle right now. Dr. Turi, please continue.
1: And it's going to stay about 18 months going back and forth and retrograde, and this is going to completely and entirely change the world. You have to understand that America was born with the tail of the dragon, which is always the negative side, in the sign of Aquarius. Aquarius was the sudden release of energy, explosion, aeronautical airplane. So now you could see what happened with the surprise attack in Pearl Harbor, explosion, and airplane, and 9/11 explosion, and airplane. And Aquarius was also, not when I say the sudden release of energy, it was earthquakes, but also nukes. Okay? So, you know, if we're not paying attention, if we're not being careful, if our leaders don't get enough cosmic consciousness, the age of Aquarius or this dragon could be the last age that we are going to be living. Remember, Leo is a fire sign, which is going to intensify fires. So there is good and there is bad as far as the dragon is concerned. And everybody is born with such a dragon. So, as I said, when I wrote my book, The Power of the Dragon, 600 pages for my students, I took the example of all the people that made history on the good and the bad, and it's all related to this dragon. In fact, the location of your dragon alone in your astrological chart has much more power than the entire complexity of all the stars combined together. So this is, and I am the only astrologer you want about the dragon and make prediction based upon the dragon. Because this is what Nostradamus used to do 500 years ago. We didn't have he didn't have access to a computer or watches, for that matter. That's why I develop and build a software that is very different, which is based upon the dragon, and take the house number one or the month of your birth as house number one. So astrology is an art and it's a science. Okay, it has a structure, and astrology is basically what Jesus was teaching to the apostle. Proof of that is very simple. The 12 apostles is a representation of the 12 hours of the day, the 12 months of the year, the 12 saints, the 12 jury, the 12 tribe of Israel, the 12 notes of music, the 12 signs of the zodiac, and of course your 12 houses. So when the Bible mentioned to get into the house, that's what it is. Understanding God's cosmic design is the way out to avoid literally much of all the trouble, the separatism, and all the vices that is cursing humanity. Another thing which is quite important, as mentioned earlier, Aquarius rules also the impossible, the incredible, the future of humanity and extraterrestrials. I was born with this stellium in Aquarius. Okay? Stellium means a lot of planet in one sign, like we have this stellium right here, right now in Leo. Okay? So a magnet will attract a piece of wood. That's why I became an astrologer, and extraterrestrials have been following me since I was born. So this Aquarius dragon is going to bring what's impossible, what's incredible, is going to bring it as a reality. So a lot of people are going to get wake-up calls with this dragon. The downfall is Leo rules famous people that are in power, that are greedy, that manipulated, that are infected by the reptilians who have hijacked their mind, body, and soul. And those people are going to suffer what you call unfame. All the people that are in power that do not deserve to be in power by the higher order of the cosmic design or God cosmic divinity, all of those people are going to be crushed. So there is a lot of interesting things that's ahead of me. I made my predictions on my private website, The Cosmic Code, for my students and for my subscribers. That goes by the thousand, by the way. And this is when I channel the information. I say exactly what it is, and sometimes it is vexing. I just wrote a newsletter talking about Carolina, what's her name again? She was working as a press secretary for President Trump.
0: Oh, Carolyn Leavitt?
1: Yeah, you know, exactly, Carolyn Leavitt. Sorry, when I channel, I tend to lose ground. So basically, Carolyn Leavitt did not exit because of the birth of a child. Carolyn Leavitt is a Virgo, meaning mastering communication. And the soul's purpose of Virgo was imposed by the Virgin Mary, puritanical Virgin.

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2: The Virginia Lottery.
3: And no politics. So she developed a tremendous amount of guilt. Okay. That opened the door to a reptilious infection, or the nasty extraterrestrial that hijacked the body, the mind, and the soul, and take their dignity away. And in the process, she starts to use antidepressants, a lot of antidepressants, which is not, of course, mentioned or will not be mentioned, and that she had a lot of suicidal thoughts, and especially that she just bare a child. So knowing that she was endorsing, supporting a bunch of child molesters through the Epstein files, that produced a tremendous conflict in her subconscious, and that she was about to literally, she hid it very well, but she was about to do something very stupid to herself. So anyway, and they had a discussion with the president, okay, and they realized how important it was for her to go back to her marble, to get normal, and to beat the reptilians, so to speak, and to avoid her premature death. So she had to exit. That is why. But that's not going to be mentioned in the news because people are not cosmic conscious. You know, human can only judge the situation through their little UCI. The UCI stands for Unique Celestial Identity, and they can only use their five logical, rational minds. And I think the tale of the dragon in Pisces, Carolyn was extraordinarily religious. So the guilt was incredible, and having the child on top of that made the situation much more worse for her to keep omitting her soul's purpose as a Virgo to promote and produce only the truth. Okay, Virgo's soul's purpose is to work really hard, which she was a hard worker, and at the same time to support the Virgin Mary mission, which is purity, honesty, integrity, and everything she couldn't do because of Trump, because of a job, because of the ego that put her there and made her stay there. But I don't know if you can follow what I'm trying to say, but it's pretty deep information, and not many people are able or willing to rationalize with the cosmic code.
4: Sure. We'll continue because we do have to take a break. 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We'll be right back.

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6: 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White House Press Secretary Karoline Leavitt is leaving.
7: In a social media post, Leavitt says since returning to the White House following the birth of her second child in May, she has felt she cannot be the best mom her two young children deserve while devoting the constant time, energy, and attention required of the White House Press Secretary.
6: Fox's Jared Halpern, Leavitt will step down at the end of the month. Two people are dead after a military helicopter crash in Salado, Texas, near Fort Hood. Cliff Coleman, spokesperson for the Bell County Sheriff's Office, says it didn't hit any homes or structures in the area.
8: It was crashed into a field. You could tell it was a violent crash.
6: The crash did spark a wildfire. Evacuations have been ordered. One winner in Wednesday night's $1 billion Powerball drawing. The winning tickets sold in Illinois. And stocks finishing mixed on Wednesday. 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
12: Paranormal News, I'm George Henry. Pluto's atmosphere may be starting to collapse as the dwarf planet moves farther from the sun. Researchers led by the Planetary Science Institute's Amanda Sikafoos found that Pluto's atmospheric pressure remained steady after NASA's New Horizons flyby in 2015, but then dropped by about 16% between mid-2021 and July of 2023. Scientists made the discovery by watching Pluto pass in front of distant stars. These rare events, called occultations, allow astronomers to measure changes in Pluto's thin atmosphere by tracking how starlight dims as it passes through it. Pluto is now moving toward the most distant point of its orbit, which it will reach in 2114. As temperatures continue to fall, nitrogen and other surface ices could freeze, causing the atmosphere to thin even further.

Researchers say more observations will be needed in the coming years and decades to determine whether Pluto has truly entered a long-term atmospheric decline. Hear Paranormal News every hour on Into the Paranormal.

0: I'm with Dr. Lewis Turi tonight. Dr. Turi, you referred to this as the cosmic code. How do you define that?
1: The cosmic code is basically it's the structure of the universe outside of the five limited rational sense of scientists who sees the planet as mere rocks. In fact, earlier I was listening what was going on with Pluto. That caused me to be fired from Wikipedia. Many, many years ago, I was challenging and I was talking to everybody, saying that Pluto was not a dwarf planet. Pluto was a planet and it had a very specific purpose. A bunch of people again got together and they fired me from Wikipedia. And who was right? Many years later, Dr. Turi. Another thing, at the beginning of the year when I did my predictions, I wrote in my Notre Dame's yearly personal and universal forecast for all signs, I wrote that the head of the dragon in Pisces will bless the Middle East. I said there will be a full restructure of the Middle East and the oil industry. That was 18 months ago. It is printed, it is dated, it is published, and it's inaugurable. Sad enough, there is a lot of people who, so-called astrology or psychics, wants to do these jobs, but they do not offer their client or the world, in my case, through my newsletter, an undeniable proof of earthquake predictions, 9/11, to the point to where even the FBI visited me twice because I gave exact dates of terrorist attack in New York and in Paris. They came in my house twice, full FBI agent. So if that does not convince people that I have a gift or a curse, whatever. I don't know what to do anymore. I'd like to give proof of my UFO predictive legacy, because all that I do is because what extraterrestrials have done to my psyche. I want your audience to get a pen and a piece of paper, because when it happened, as always, and I did it for years on Coast to Coast AM, okay, before they fired me for being correct. Sad enough, I was telling them during those days that COVID will kill millions and President Trump would not be reelected. And I was right. Again, it was not political. It was predictions. And for that, they fired me. But meantime, now I hope you have your pen and your piece of paper. Write down August 25th, 26th, and 27th. Now, you're going to see earthquakes of large magnitude, Southern Police of Energy, news about airplane, news about all sorts of explosion, shocking videos. I mean, it'll be literally impossible to deny my claim once you make those dates and you wait, because I am 50 years ahead of time and I'm asking you to wait only a few years to give you the proof that I have something which is totally unusual, at the same time, very real. And I can go even closer on the 17th, the 18th, of the 19th. You're talking about terrorist attack. You're talking about death and drama. Oh, maybe another shooting. I don't know. But I'm telling you, did you write it down? Okay. And I can go further down to those who support Trump on the 21st and the 22nd. He's going to have a lot of problems. He will have some serious problem during those days. I cannot tell you anymore. I give you three sets of dates. The first one will be the most obvious. Okay, August 25th, 26th, and 27th. The keyword is shocking news. Explosion, surprise, large earthquakes. Japan. Okay. Now, the second that I gave you was the 17th and the 18th or the 19th. That would be maybe another school shooting, maybe a cop killing somebody or somebody killing a cop.
0: Of September?
1: It's going to be secret. No, that's August.
0: Oh,
1: 17,
0: August.
1: 18, and 19th.
0: Okay.
1: Yeah. And the last one would be just a few days later on the 21st and the 22nd. President Trump

0: I have some bad time. That's all I can say. Do I make sense?
1: So that's like now and the next 2 weeks.
0: I give you the date.
1: Yeah. Yeah.
0: I give you the date. So if you write it down, and let me give you the date again and keywords. That make it easier, okay? August 25th, 26th, and 27th. Keyword is shocking explosive news. I hope it has nothing to do with nukes. Okay. Now, the second date I gave you was August 17th, 18th, and 19th. That is when I'm expecting school shootings, a cop killing somebody, or somebody being killed, or killing a cop, or terrorist attack, something like this. It's nasty. It's about death and drama. That's the keywords. And the last date I gave you was the 21st and the 22nd of August, which will directly affect the president because he will be in the, what I found out, a negative cosmic biorhythm. He's going to have a lot of negative planets on these days.
1: Can I ask you if that has anything to do with UFO disclosure? Because there's been talk for a while that President Trump is going to disclose.
0: Yeah, well, first of all, extraterrestrials, we never deal with any president or any scientist, regardless of their position. They are masters of matter. They have nothing to gain. They are looking for people like you and me that are spiritual. That's something that is missing in the link. They have forgotten who they are and God, put it this way. Yes, the 25th, the 26th, and the 27th, I would say shocking news involving extraterrestrials. Oh, by the way, I did a TV show with William Shatner, and he asked me, he says, Dr. Turi, before I send my crew to your house to do a show with me, you need to give me 5 dates and 5 predictions. My crew's going to come to your house, and they are going to open a letter which you are going to sign me with those dates and your predictions. And they're going to go to CNN or Fox. I give them 5 dates and 5 predictions. And when the crew came in my house, they opened the letter. We went to CNN, and all my predictions took place. And that includes, I said, ironical accident, and we lost a lot of soldiers in a helicopter crash. I said to be ready for cosmic news, and we had the biggest solar ray that hit the Earth during that date. All sorts of predictions that I cannot remember. But it's on my website, thedrturi.com, under the movie that I did with William Shatner and the letter that we exchanged with his producers. So you're talking about being realistic. This is a job that people would not know, would think I'm a Mrs. Cleo again. No. Astrology is a science, okay? It's an art, first of all, but it's also a science. A science that has been with us since forever, that has been used and practiced by all disappeared civilization, and all ever made his story, including people, billionaire like J.P. Morgan says millionaires don't use astrology, billionaires do. So all the very powerful people use astrology, but because of the politically reactive churches of the old days, this wisdom was cast aside. It's buried under the 75-mile secret library in the Vatican.
1: Be right back with Dr. Turi.
2: Into the paranormal.
3: Considered by most, optimized curcumin is one of the few bioavailable and highly absorbable curcumin products on the market. Hi, I'm Dr. Mitch. Since most chronic diseases have inflammation, our optimized curcumin seems to be a perfect addition to any nutritional program. It makes sense to me that preventing or reducing inflammation is a key component to our overall health. The Mayo Clinic found that curcumin can decrease swelling and inflammation, has antioxidant properties, and research suggests that curcumin can prevent cancer, or at least slow the spread of cancer, and in many instances make chemotherapy more effective. It protects our healthy cells even from radiation. 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
4: Nice job.
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1: Dr. Turi, for those who haven't heard you before, because this is the first time you're on my program, again, explain how you came into this knowledge, this wisdom that you're sharing with us tonight.
0: Well, basically, you're not going to teach Mozart or Beethoven to play piano or Michael Jackson to dance and sing and dance. It's a gift. You got to have the stars to start with. But even though that I had the stars, because I have the stellium in Aquarius, I have attracted the incredible, the impossible, and in dedicating with extraterrestrials. I mean, you're not talking about a light in the sky or walking. No, you're talking about me being 30 feet under a flying saucer, me being inside the flying saucer with my wife, and being taken out all night. It's a long, long story, and you can watch the movie on my website, again, drturi.com, to understand what happened to me and why I am what I am. It was inserted by the extraterrestrials. I was a recording artist. I graduated from the Royal School of Music in London. I had a band in England, and I was making music, and I was doing very well. My first record came out, and so forth. Okay, so something happened, okay, with my brother when I was playing my music in his discotheque in the south of France. And after that, I could not remember my lyrics of the very song that I wrote. I completely and entirely lost the mesure. It looks like if I could, my memory has been completely erased as far as my career as a singer, as a recording artist with a band in England is concerned. And I met a guy that told me, hey, I'm from San Diego. Okay, here is my card. Come and visit me. So I worked for a few months. I took the plane, and I'm still looking for the guy in San Diego. It's crazy what happened to me. But that's what you get with the head of the dragon in Aquarius. Anything and everything that's impossible, that's inachievable, that it's out of the norm, okay, is what's ahead. And the dragon head and tail are both positive and negative depending on how it's suspected in your chart. That's why it's critical, if you're smart and curious, to have a chart done properly in looking at the location of your head and tail of the dragon by house and sign. Because you like it or not, you know it or not, God's cosmic design is karmic to the extreme, and your life will change in those two houses. Period. I have enough time at 76 and a half now to tell you that astrology is far from being a pseudoscience. It was cast aside, taken away from us, and replaced by dogmatic religious teaching that separate and kill humanity more than all the wars, all the disease, and all the natural disasters combined together. That's the damage of going against God, cosmic design, going against the rules, where humanity has lost its direction and its identity. And every single human being can only see another person through his own chart, In other words, if you have a lot of air sign and a lot of fire sign, you'll be a liberal. If you have a lot of water and if you have a lot of earth, you'll be a conservative. It's already preset and it's all written in light. But people are not curious enough. They've been indoctrinated. Oh, my gosh, you're going to talk to Dr. Jerry. You're going to have a reading. You're going to go to hell. You see, and that's the problem. Okay, and I'm trying very hard to bring that awareness to society. And it's not an easy job, but I'm doing extraordinarily well. I can't complain. I've been doing this job since I left France in 1972. So I came a long way, and I'm still there, and I'm writing, and I get thousands and thousands of people that read my newsletters, which you can have access. Again, it's free from my website, drcherry.com. You can click on newsletter and read my newsletter. I write like a machine, and I never learned English. I never went to school to learn English. I write, and I speak it, I guess, pretty good after so many years. And that keeps my marble, you know, going also, because don't use it, you lose it. So I'd like to mention something. Talk about Elon Musk. Elon Musk has the same astrological chart than the United States. Elon Musk's dragon's head is in the world of Aquarius. Aquarius has anything to do with the electronics, with space, and so forth. And he's born in July. July, August, he's got the second house of money into the sign of Leo. Wherever Leo is in your chart, God wants you to shine. So if you're born in July, you will be wealthy. Okay. Now, the head of the dragon is on the eighth house. If you count eight from July, you're going to end up in February. And that is the corporate endeavors, the government contract. So, since he has the same chart as the United States, he vibrates at the same cosmic speed as the U.S. That's why he's a trillionaire. It's no accident. It's not because he's smarter than you. It's because he has the stars. It's all written in light, but again, it takes a special third eye, special person or education, because I have tons of students from all over the world. Many of them are psychologists and psychiatrists that have told me that they have learned more with me in my course, crash course in Sedona. You know, we're going to have done 7 years in college. And my wall is loaded with endorsement from who is who in America in the medical field. And those people paid attention when I said the father of medicine said you cannot call yourself a doctor if you did not study astrology. Okay, so they paid attention and they learned. Now they own the golden keys to what it means to be human, and they use it in the formal, traditional, accepted, discipline educated situation. So there we are. Now, it is just a matter of wanting to grow. But it's only when the student is ready that the gifted teachers will appear. I can dance on my head. You heard of you can bring the horse to the water. Doesn't mean he's going to drink. That's where we are with humanity. Because the reptilians, which have created over 10,000 religions by hijacking the mind and of the Neptunians, which means people that are born with a strong Neptune that cannot differentiate reality from fiction or the religious fanatics, okay? The reptilians have hijacked the mind of those clergy, okay? And they created all these religions all over the world. And here I am trying to fight something which is, you know, like a war that is thousands of miles wide in terms of reaching the people and help them to grow into the understanding of God, cosmic design, and Jesus' cosmic ministry, which is all about astrology.
1: Right. So have people not taken it seriously, what you have, you know, said, because it can be complex at times?
0: Yeah, well, that's why I gave you dates. Now they have the date, the skeptics and the agnostics. They have the dates. So now all they got to do is wait. And when comes August 25th, 26th, and 27th, and they realize that everything we discussed on your show came to pass, they're going to say, oh, maybe Dr. Cherry has something that is real. It happens all the time in all the radio show that I do. I give very specific dates, and I got tons and tons. I can't even save the endorsement that I have again over the years of all the people that have had the time that took the time to make notes and pay attention to my teachings. It doesn't happen in 5 minutes,
1: yeah.
0: As I said. I am knowledgeable because I'm 76 and I spend all my life trying to understand who I am. And the truth is not within. The more I look at myself, the less I learned. I learned by looking into others. That's why I developed astropsychology. Again, that is something that anyone which is involved in the brain, psychiatrists and psychiatrists, it should be mandatory for these people to master astropsychology, because that will give so much depth and add to their own repertoire of wisdom. But again, who am I? Okay? Who am I? If they don't take the time to investigate my work, read and make notes, okay, well, I'm going to get nowhere. And that's my dilemma. And I've got to fight also, on top of that, against religion and the fear that has been induced since childhood into all these people that have been literally religiously poisoned. So it's very hard to bypass that curtain. But once I do, there is no return. All these people are into the light.
1: DrTurie.com, his website. You can check it out as we're in the top of the hour break. 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And he'll give out his contact information as well before we say goodnight to Dr. Lewis Turie. I'm Jeremy Scott, somewhere between the paranormal and the abnormal. Stick with us.
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8: Help wanted at the White House. I'm Chris DeMeo, Fox News. White House Press Secretary Caroline Levitt will be stepping down and stepping back from the podium at the end of this month to spend more time with her family.
9: The incredible 28-year-old Levitt rose from, frankly, just a campaign surrogate, going

0: all the way up to the role of 2024 National Press Secretary before becoming the youngest White House Press Secretary in history. During her uniquely strong tenure as press secretary, Leavitt balanced a 24/7 work schedule with being a wife and a mother, even returning to work after the birth of her second child this past May. A true juggling act. She realized that she couldn't give both her young children and her role as the press secretary all the time that each demands.
1: That's Fox's Kevin Cork in Washington. 11 people have been indicted in what the Justice Department calls a decade-long marriage fraud scheme.
2: DOJ officials are calling these sham marriages, with Chinese nationals coming to the United States and paying tens of thousands of dollars to obtain green cards illegally. 11 people were indicted in this investigation. The announcement was made by Attorney General Todd Blanche in Washington, though most of the alleged criminal activity took place in New York City and surrounding boroughs. Federal prosecutors say that facilitators paired foreign nationals seeking immigration status with U.S. citizens recruited by other scheme participants to engage in these sham marriages. They used attorneys, tax preparers, marriage officiants to facilitate the marriages and submit fraudulent immigration paperwork to obtain permanent residency for the foreign nationals.
1: That's Fox's David Spunt reporting from Washington. Jury selection is underway in California in a major federal trial against Meta. 29 states accuse the company of designing Facebook and Instagram to be addictive to children. Meta denies the allegations. That trial should last about 6 to 8 weeks. 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

0: explained, or just plain strange. This is your kind of show. Into the Paranormal.
1: On the day we had a planetary alignment, the total solar eclipse and a partial eclipse for some, and the Perseids meteor shower peaking overnight, somewhere between the paranormal and the abnormal, I greet you on this evening. I'm Jeremy Scott. You're listening to Into the Paranormal. My guest is Dr. Luis Turri. You can join the conversation at 503-389-3131. That's 503-389-3131. And I understand that if someone wanted to call in with a reading, what would they need to provide to you, Dr. Turri?
2: Oh, just a date of birth. That's all I need. And I have a... Before we do that, I'd like to mention something which is very, very, very important. On the head of the dragon in Aquarius, we do have a planet that's called Pluto. Traditionally, Pluto rules the FBI, the CIA, the police, and ICE, secret and ICE. This is an extraordinarily powerful planet. It is on the head of the dragon in Aquarius, and Aquarius rules electricity, sudden release of energy and shocks. And if you heard the news, they are now investing on special electric gloves. It's all explained in the newsletter and in my video on YouTube from drturri.com. You can read a little bit more and go into the future with me and realize that whatever is happening every day is already preset by the stars. However, if you do not understand God's cosmic design, if you're not curious enough, if you don't want to seek the truth outside of the box, you're going to be a robot of your stars, which can easily be manipulated by a negative group of extraterrestrials called the Reptilius. So it's pretty complex. I always explain on my video, again, on my website. But one thing extraordinarily important, does not matter how your chart is set, what type of dragon you have, okay? The power of God in each one of us is much more stronger, or the will we have, okay, is much more stronger than the stars. The problem is, if you do not know about your dragon location, your stars, the planet of Jupiter, your lucky area, Saturn, the fear principle, the karma planet, Mars, the planet of danger and interaction and war that control Germany, and talk about Hitler now, okay? So if you do, or Venus, the planet of love and beauty, if you do not know about any of the planet that was chosen by yourself before you reincarnate on this dense physical world, you are going to be a robot of those stars. You're going to act and react robotically, psychologically, to your UCI, to your stars. So this is why it's very, very important. And as mentioned earlier, it should be mandatory for every, you know, decent, intelligent parents to do the stars of their children, that they will understand their strengths and their weaknesses and what God wants them to accomplish outside, of course, of deceptive, archaic, you know, religious teachings. I have a strong belief for good reasons as far as religion is concerned, because I know how it was created by the reptilians. And again, it's all explained on my UFO video on my website. So if anybody calls, I can give them an idea of where the dragon is located in their chart personally, and from there, give them a little predictions. But otherwise, they would have to join my Cosmic Code private website, become a VIP, or join my Patreon supporters, which, of course, get all the goodies. I also have books that I wrote for my students. One of my bestseller is called Beyond the Secret. I teach the power of the superconscious in time and space, knowing that the future is nothing else than the reincarnation of the thought. I teach people through what happened to me since the get-go, including my extraterrestrial experience, why I became Dr. Jerry because of the superconscious in time and space. I have another book called And God Created the Stars, again, written for my student to give them the dynamics and the basics of understanding astrology, which, again, I repeat myself for those who are religious. This was Jesus' initial cosmic ministry, okay? Every single disappeared civilization, I repeat myself, used astrology. It has always been there. But the politically oriented church of the old day, okay, with the influence of the reptilians, created over 10,000 different denominations, which is creating a humongous chaos and deception and illusion upon this world. We are moving from the deceptive age of Pisces that lasts about 2,000 years. We are moving into the age of Aquarius. And with this dragon head in Aquarius and Pluto, one of the most powerful planets you can get on the head of the dragon, expect the unexpected, expect incredible out of this world earthquakes and natural disaster. We are getting already a little bit of an idea of what's going on with the intensity of the earthquakes. And I repeat myself, I give the exact dates of the earthquakes if you read my newsletters or watch my YouTube videos. And you can challenge me anytime you want. All you got to do, make notes and come back. Or come back and read the newsletter once I put my vision that came to pass as to prove my claims. Can I ask you one?
1: Yeah, go ahead, please, Dr. Turr.
2: Can I ask you the month you were born?
1: Yeah, I was born in February of 1983.
2: Okay, so you were born like me in February. Your soul's purpose is represented by a man that has a jar. Okay, your soul's purpose is to get into the world of Aquarius, which is the stars, everything above your head, and UFOs, and the future of humanity. Okay, and once you are there, you've got to translate the hieroglyph of the universe, or God, cosmic language, or astrology, and then the water that is pouring out of the jar is you through your show, or me with my words and my books and my classes and teaching. Giving that very, very crystal pure truth water to a very thirsty world. You can read about Aquarius from DrTerry.com, sun sign. You can read all the good and all the bad about your sign. Does that make sense?
1: Yeah. You refer
2: now, if you want to know,
1: yeah, go ahead.
2: If you want to know a little bit more about your personal dragon, then you would have to give me your full date of birth. You were born February when again?
1: Oh, I can't give that to you on the air.
2: Ah, okay.
1: But maybe, maybe I can give it to you during the break.
2: Okay, because you cannot deal with your dragon because it's based upon the year of your birth. You can just give me the year then.
1: Okay, 1983.
2: Okay. All right, so I am going to do that. I'm going to put the 15. I'm looking for your dragon. So you were born with the tail of the dragon in the sign of Capricorn. You're an engineer. You're a builder. You're a structure. And your dragon happens to be in your subconscious that gives you a hidden dragon in Pisces. People who have a hidden dragon in Pisces or Nostradamus, Edgar Cayce, Madame Blavatsky, the top prophet and spiritualist have this dragon in their subconscious.
1: All right, we got a break, but we'll be right back with Dr. Turry.
0: Into the paranormal.
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1: I'm Jeremy Scott, somewhere between the paranormal and the abnormal, 503-389-3131. You can join us on the program tonight with Dr. Luis Turri. You were telling me I was born during one of these dragon cycles in February of 1983?
2: Yes. Okay, I'm looking at your charts. I mean, are you a dragon? You're born an FBI agent. You're born a scientist. You're rational. You're practical. And you're very much detail-oriented. Don't eat when you're upset. Don't put stress on your knees. I see some problems on the joints or the knees, okay? Maybe the skin. If you eat when you're upset, you're going to mess up the lining of your stomach or maybe your joints. So don't eat when you're upset. What I see is the dragon is on you, okay? The head of the dragon is in Aquarius, on you, okay? And the tail is on the seventh house, which means if you're with the wrong partner, they will have to go, okay? Emotional or business-wise, those partners will have to be replaced. On the other hand, the head of the dragon in the world of Aquarius wants you to actually dig into what I'm doing. And you're doing it at the subconscious level. Aquarius was technology, was anything and everything to do with electronics, which probably you are surrounded by that. So you do have a very, very interesting dragon that makes you very friendly, a little bit eccentric, okay? You're communicative, as I said, but you also have a very private side of yourself, okay? Careful with the government. You're not lucky with the government. Okay. Some, I could see also that you have an appreciation for the art. It could be a structural type of art. Maybe you like history or old building or music, classical music. I don't know. But I see that you're not a young soul. You've been around. You have an opportunity in this lifetime to shut down the reincarnation principle and go back home, home into the light, okay, being part of the divine. So this is an interesting dragon that you were born with. And as I have all my planet in the world of Aquarius, I'm right on your dragon's head. So the energy is fluid. That's why we can communicate. That's why we attract each other and display the purpose of Aquarius, which is to educate the people in anything and everything that is out of the box. This is what you're doing. Does that make sense?
1: All right. Well, there you go. That's how it's done, friends. What do you mean by the critical SOS period?
2: Your attention to detail is phenomenal for everything you have to do, but you could be over-concerned with detail being critical or even your health. And if you push that too much, you may be overwhelmed by the Virgin Mary that could turn you into a vegetarian. But I see you can cook, or at least you could do well in the real estate. I can see that with you. And that's you to know, I think you don't have to deal with anything, but you just have to deal with it. Another thing which is important, you're completely under the jurisdiction of the moon. You cannot do things when you feel like. You've been taught to stop at a red light or the stop sign in the street. Okay. And because you do not see the other side of my hand doesn't mean it doesn't exist. So this means in many ways that you do have rules that you did apply before you came on this world, okay? But you have lost them. So through your soul's purpose in Aquarius, which is investigating the face of God, the tools of God, the cosmic code, put it this way, you have an opportunity to relearn your relationship with the moon. Your tail of the dragon in Capricorn, Capricorn is a goat who has a fish tail, and Capricorn is the symbol chosen by Christianity to represent the devil or Satan. So you do have had in you, in some of your previous past life, a lot of metaphysical information that are buried in your subconscious. And again, through your Aquarius and this new dragon set in Aquarius, you have 18 months to make some serious, serious progress in restructuring, of course, the way you face the world with partners. That's very simple, as far as I'm concerned.
1: Right.
2: Now, when I do a reading with somebody, the reading is taking place on Zoom, so everything is recorded, and I ask all the clients, I say, please don't talk. You're paying me $700, a lot of money. I don't want you to listen to yourself at the end of the meeting, and on top of that, I have much more answers than you have questions. You can still talk to me at the end because there is no time limit in my meeting, okay? But you have to let me channel Draco, channel this extraterrestrial that allow me to make predictions which you are going to witness, okay, as far as sudden release of energy, explosion and earthquakes, etc., on August 25th, 26th, and 27th. We discussed that earlier, right? So once I do a reading, I start by explaining to the client how he was computerized by the universal mind. Okay. Sometimes a person says, what is that? Then I have to go through the process of explaining that there is no difference between your head, your brain, my brain, the one of Einstein or a killer. It's the same structure, same wiring, the same density, the same weight. The difference is the UCI or the program or the stars you have inherited because of your karma that would allow you to fulfill your mission and grow in this lifetime. So I have to explain.

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2: Head of the Tail of the Dragon by House and Sign. And at the end, I do the Astro Tarot, which means I go straight into the subconscious and the superconscious. And through the symbols of the tarot, I do the psychic part, so to speak. The first part is very rational, very logical, scientific, because it involves astrology, which has a structure, which is a science. Again, even though the people who are misinformed think it is a sort of science, but it is actually extraordinarily real. And then I always record it. I give very specific date. And in your case, you should always pay attention to January and July. These are months, especially during the new and full moon lunation. These are months that will always be special as far as you're concerned. And I don't know what you're rising because I don't have the details, but I already know that January and July are always very important months as dictated by your chart, put it this way. And then sometimes I get people calling me, like this lady who called me a few days ago. She says, "Oh, Dr. Cherry, I've been referred by this lady. You did a reading for her in 2001. I'm sorry, I don't remember who she is." And she goes, "Oh, you will remember." I said, "Why should I?" Because she is the one that was very upset when you told her she was going to get a divorce, and she didn't like it, and she left your office, and she never paid you. She's the one who referred me, and she asked me to forgive her and if she could have another reading with you because you were right. So, you know, sometimes it takes weeks, months, or even years for my client to realize the gift that I have as far as seeing the future. And sometimes they don't like it, but I cannot tell them what they want
3: right
2: to hear.
3: Right. All right, Dr. Cherry, we'll break and come back. Somewhere between the paranormal and the abnormal. I'm Jeremy Scott, 503-389-3131. You can join us into the paranormal.

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8: Fox News, I'm Ted Lindner. President Trump announcing White House Press Secretary Caroline Leavitt is leaving her position to spend more time with her family. Former senior counsel to the president, Kellyanne Conway, on Fox on Wednesday night said that Caroline Leavitt's time in the White House has been historic.
9: She will go down as one of the best White House press secretaries, definitely for her work behind the podium, but her work behind the scenes that the public doesn't always see.
8: Secretary Leavitt expected to continue a relationship with the president as an outside advisor. And a Powerball player in Illinois has won the $1.04 billion jackpot Wednesday night, the game's largest grand prize of the year. The winning numbers, 4, 26, 66, 67, 69, and the red Powerball of 9. The Prairie State ticket holder, who is yet to be identified, can choose between the $1 billion prize or a one-time $450.5 million cash payout before taxes. 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
11: Paranormal News, I'm George Henry. Astronomers have captured what are said to be the highest resolution images ever taken of the sun, revealing turbulent whirlpools that had been predicted for decades but were never directly observed. The images taken by a telescope in Hawaii show features known as Kelvin-Helmholtz instabilities, or KHI. They form when fast-moving solar plasma slides past slower plasma along magnetic boundaries, creating spiral-like patterns similar to waves forming where two fluids meet. Researchers were surprised to find the structures appearing repeatedly across the sun's surface, suggesting they may be far more common than previously thought. Hear Paranormal News every hour on Into the Paranormal.

0: 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I'm Jeremy Scott, talking with Dr. Luis Turi tonight. 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So, as you were saying before the break, sometimes it takes a while for, if you're doing readings for clients, for some of what you're telling them to come to fruition, right?
1: Exactly. But at the same, by the way, do you know what I've noticed? You have the same dragon as Art Bell. Have you heard of Art Bell?
0: Yeah, I'm speechless. I have the same what?
1: The same dragon.
0: You're kidding.
1: The same star. Some of your stars are directly related to Art Bell.
0: You're kidding.
1: And then he was a very, very well-known radio host. And then became...
0: If I could only be somewhat as successful as he was, you know, I would consider myself a very lucky person. Love Art Bell.
1: That was very simple. I was on his show in 1995, I think, and I have a copy of the show. And I said to him, the head of the dragon is, as your Capricorn, right now in the world of Libra. And he goes, what does it mean? I said, that's your career. That means that you're going to get contracts left and right. And that's when he started. And I actually predicted his extraordinary success. And I also predict then that America would go through a religious war in many years in the future, which is taking place right now, by the way. And he screamed, he says, what? A religious war? America in the Middle East? I say, yes. And you can hear me talking to him on that radio show. So I made that prediction of the structure of the Middle East and the war that's going on now in 1995. Long time ago. And in fact, on my last newsletter that I wrote today, I think I have the link where you can click and listen to that show. You know, as I said, astrology is an art. It's not a religion. You don't believe in astrology. It's not a religion. You've got to study it. And I have courses, not only in astrology and the tarot and the superconscious on the Cosmic Code website, my website, that my wife and I, we are running, where we have all our students. And it takes weeks. So for weeks, I was talking to 20 or 30, can't remember, 35 students and people who have never heard of astrology. And I had to go and get them where they were, completely uncosmic conscious, at the very bottom. Some of them were also religious but curious. And it took me weeks to build every one of my student cosmic consciousness, and they all passed the test and get their diploma. They are astropsychologists. They are well ahead of traditional psychiatrists and psychologists, as I said earlier, who many of them took my course and told me that they've learned more with me and my crash course than 7 years on the accredited college, university. So I'm getting a lot of support. But it's not, it's something that you have to be interested. You have all the stars for that, as far as I am concerned, looking at your chart. You're down to earth, you're rational, you're practical, you're detail-oriented, you have a very strong skepticism. But at the same time, this is why you're doing this job. You don't do this job by accident. You're looking to fulfill your soul's purpose as an Aquarius. So you are in the process attracting people like me that are a little bit ahead of you on that field and allowing you to fulfill your mission as an Aquarius. Do I make sense?
0: You just blew my mind because this has always been what I wanted to do and to do it full time. And I mean, to be honest, we haven't made that reality yet. We've been doing the program for 11 years. These things don't happen overnight. Many of these talk show hosts who have become anybody started doing weekends or overnights, and maybe did a monthly show or a weekly show. I'm just blessed that we can do a nightly show, and eventually we'll take whatever slot is available for us. We're so honored, though, to have this one.
1: Let me tell you, you didn't have the stars. They are now on your side. The dragon is on you. It's a cycle. It's a cycle. Every 18 months, the dragon is pushing you in some area or slowing you down in others. But again, the idea is to be aware of it. And I just explained to you that as an Aquarius, you have the head on you. Okay? So having the head of the dragon in you and Pluto on top of that, an incredibly powerful planet, also located in the sign of Aquarius, it quadruples the power of pushing out for your wishes. Now, in 18 months from today, that's where you need to pay attention, your natal dragon axis, which is Capricorn, Cancer, will be in mutual reception of the next dragon, which will be Capricorn, Cancer. Do you understand? So the clock is coming back to where it was when you started. That means it completely and entire restructure of Capricorn, who is the government, of the government, in America, July 4, 1776 or 86, is a Cancer country. To represent America, the ancient car of the crab, what does the crab do sitting on a rock? He eats. So that's why America is a big fridge. There is apple pie, there is sports, the American dream. You can have a house. It's security. That's why all the Americans, most of them, died of the fork. Too much food and not enough exercise. So when this dragon goes back to America, okay, goes back to in 18 months from today, he will be directly affecting the government of the United States and America itself. So America will be dead and born again. The worst of the worst that can happen is the evil of evil politics takes over. Okay, and we lost everything. America will disappear as it was. And if not, America will be reborn again and completely and entirely new, with a new, fresh government that would reinstate the ideal, the mission of the United States. America was born with the head of the dragon, like Elon Musk, okay, in the second house of money. And you wonder why America is the most wealthiest country in the world. It's because God's cosmic design decided for America to be the leader of this world, which is not right now. Okay, so something is wrong. Now, France is a Leo country. You have to remember the association, the love affair that's going on between France and the United States. We gave you the Statue of Liberty. So that means the connection also with France and the United States is very, very strong. So America, 18 months from today, will be going through a complete and entire purge. As I said, the forces of evil may win, or the forces of light may win.
0: All right. Final comments from Dr. Turi when we come back.
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0: All eyes on the next 18 months tonight, according to our guest, Dr. Luis Turri. Forces of light or forces of darkness? The question is, who's going to win? Anything that we can do to influence that, or is it out of our control?
1: No, it's already preset. It's already written in light. And I have good news. The light will always, at the end, there is a light at the end of the tunnel. You heard of that, Carmen? So there'll be light. So things are going to be very chaotic because the forces of evil do not want to release the greed, the power, the control that they have. But the forces of light are working overtime to balance it out. And does this dragon in Aquarius is all about freedom and universality and humanitarianism, and with Pluto in it. Pluto is the FBI, the CIA, it's ICE. It's got to be a lot of conflict, form of a revolution. That's what I perceive. That is needed in order for the cleansing to take place. So 18 months from today, that's when the new dragon will be going right on top of the United States and the government, and completely and entirely restructure the government and the United States. So it's not going to happen within 18 months. 18 months is what I call the chaotic time. The dance of evil, we're going to go through that because we have to deal with nature. We have to deal with all sorts of things. You have to also remember Iran. Right now, we have some difficulties with this area. The regime is disgusting. They kill people. They have no respect. And we certainly don't want America to become that way. Okay, so we understand that. The people out there are like the American. They want to leave. They want to be happy. They just want to have a normal life. But their government is suppressing them, is killing them. It's all about greed and control. Okay? And there is so much that the United States could do. But Iranian people are scorpionic. Okay? They are incredibly dedicated, and they don't care about death. They just do not care. They're not like Americans. They're very different. They have centuries and centuries of history. The United States is a baby, 250 years old. Okay, so the battle here, as I said, the head of the dragon last 18 months was in favor of the Middle East, but nobody was there to counsel Trump, to help him. All these counselors and all the people that are surrounding him to guide him are young people that have no cosmic consciousness, and they use only their logic or their education. They cannot go bypass and enter the archetypal realm of super cosmic consciousness to avoid a president to make mistakes. So I am not his counselor. He doesn't know me. Not much I can do. But I can only prepare you that the full restructure of the Middle East is there to stay.
0: Okay.
1: That's going to be costing a lot.
0: Some of these natural anomalies that we see. Are those signs of something?
1: Absolutely. Aquarius was UFOs, incredible extraterrestrials. So they manifesting themselves a little bit more than usual, and they tend to be cruising around our nuclear station because it's like a battery. The reason why they hang around is because they have a way to use the atomic, the plutonic, and Aquarius energy to replenish, to put it in human terms, their own battery to do space travel. That's why they're hanging around our nuclear sites. There's no other explanation. Now, extraterrestrials, as I said earlier, we never ever delegate with the president, with the top scientists that we have nowadays. Because, as I mentioned also, extraterrestrials are masters of matter, mathematicians of the higher order. They got nothing to gain from educated human beings. What they are looking for is more on the spiritual side. They have lost in time and space their connection with the divine. Maybe God, as we perceive it, and the structure of the universe, because they are engineers, they are rational, they are thieves, they're down to earth. If not, they would not have been able to accomplish such incredible mathematical work in order to go from different solar systems. But at the same time, as much as they advance into science and the rational and the earthy energy, they are distancing themselves from the spirit. And that's what's missing. That's why they're looking for people like me. That's why they've been with me since I'm 6 years old. Okay? So if you think Mr. Trump's going to give you anything to do with extraterrestrials, he can only tell you what other people know. I remember on the 50th anniversary of the crash that took place in Roswell in 1947, I was asked to make predictions. And I made some predictions about what was going on into the future, and they put it in a casket, which is buried like 6 or 10 feet in the city hall of Roswell. So they're going to open that when I'll be 100 years old. I might be dead, maybe not, because I know I'm going to have a very long life, okay? I'd even beat cancer, for that matter. So, you know, I already made a story. When they're going to open this gasket, the extraterrestrials will be there. That's going to be fun, because I predicted it 50 years earlier. And you see, so there are going to be much more activities, but you have to remember science has to, you know, like the church, they have to survive. They have the means, they have the money, they have the know-how, they have the legal, they own all the medias on radio and television. So in other words, they own all sources of informations. Okay, I don't. I mean, to a certain extent, I thank you because you allow me to bypass geographically my own limitation here for your show. But I cannot compete with NASA or religion. Religion wants you to believe Jesus is going to come back. And the science wants you to believe one day man will be on Mars. When none of those will ever happen, because that's not God's cosmic design's purpose. Okay, Mars is a dead planet. It is practically impossible, even if you try to live under a dome. Who wants to be on Mars and live under a dome? But guess what? There is enough stupid people that already sign up for one-way ticket because they want to make history. That's the ridicule, the incredibly stupidity of the human race. Now, God did not create the stars and the heavens just for the sake of beauty or for Elon Musk or NASA to go and destroy it and poison it and blow up stuff on the moon like they did lately. Okay, now he created the stars in the heavens so that we can use it for interpretation and live a safer, more productive life. That's why God created Mars and Venus and Saturn and Pluto, and not for human to play. The distance are inconceivable, incredibly far. Okay, we're already there. Technologically, there is no limit. Okay, understand that. Okay, that I understand, that you understand. Everybody get that. But physically, no. They just need to amuse you so they can get your taxes or your support. And it's a millionaire place. You know, people that are billionaire, like Elon Musk and other guys, they landed on this wealth. Not by accident. It was set by God. It was set by the cosmic code to gain so much money and so much power to see what the hell they're going to do with it. They're supposed to use that money to help those who need help, to buy food, to take care of their children, pay insurance, and so forth. No, they are wasting this money by blowing up their toy that costs millions and billions of dollars repetitively. And that is insane. Well, but
0: Dr. Terry, that is all the time we have. Want to say thank you so much for coming on the program tonight. It was a pleasure to talk with you.
1: You're certainly welcome, and I thank you one more time for the job you're doing for the world and for having me tonight. Have a good night, my friend.
0: Absolutely, and thank you as well for the work you are doing, this cosmic work. From the cold, dark depths of a secret dungeon somewhere deep in the remote Pacific Northwest, I'm Jeremy Scott. Until we talk next time, somewhere between the paranormal and the abnormal, visit ParanormalRadio.com. Good night and God bless.
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15: Caroline Levitt.
9: says farewell. I'm Ted Lindner, Fox News. President Trump's press secretary leaving the administration at the end of this month. Fox's Jared Halpern has more.
15: Caroline Leavitt, the youngest person to ever serve as White House press secretary, will step down at the end of the month. President Trump announced the move on social media, saying Leavitt will depart her role to spend time with her young family, adding Leavitt will be one of his top outside advisors and an influential voice within the Republican Party. Leavitt recently returned to the White House following the birth of her second child in May. She served as a press aide during President Trump's first term and was a top spokesperson for the president's 2024 campaign. At the White House, Jared Halpern, Fox News.
9: Well, the U.S. military is on track to pull all of its forces out of Iraq by the end of September, marking the end of a presence that started with the 2003 invasion against Saddam Hussein. U.S. troops pulled out of bases in most

0: areas of Iraq last year, but maintained a presence in the semi-autonomous northern Kurdish region. A shooting at a Georgia high school has left one student wounded and a teenage suspect who fled, tracked down, and arrested. The shooting at Warner Robins High School involving two ninth graders happened just 1 week into the new school year. It prompted a response from dozens of law enforcement officers. Warner Robins is about 100 miles southeast of Atlanta. And a Powerball player in Illinois has won the $1.04 billion jackpot Wednesday night. It's the game's largest grand prize of 2026. The winning numbers drawn 4, 26, 66, 67, 69, and the red Powerball 9. The Prairie State ticket holder who is yet to be identified can choose between the $1 billion prize or a one-time $450.5 million cash payout before taxes. The Wednesday night jackpot win broke a 44-drawing dry spell. 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
1: With Walter Sterling.

0: It's interesting to see you kind of open up and, you know, and Instagram Live, I believe it was. So tell me what it was and what
1: you said. Yeah, you know, I think it's important for us to normalize these conversations, especially in this political environment. The Trump administration has...
0: Remind us what the announcement was.
1: Yeah, sure. So I have decided to start the process of freezing my eggs.
0: Yeah.
1: And in this...

0: these processes, especially for working women across the country and normalize
1: them. The other side of midnight.
2: The birthing rights for men are also denied. You realize that if you have erectile dysfunction, not you, I know you don't, but if your brother has erectile dysfunction, no insurance will cover the therapies for that, nor will any food program cover hot chicken at Kroger's. You can't go in with a SNAP card and get hot chicken at Kroger's. You can get cold chicken. You can get yesterday's chicken. But if you want a hot roast chicken, you cannot get that with a SNAP card. Trust me. Now, what's even more amazing is there's this, I don't know who that is, but there's this desire for the government to pay for her eggs to be frozen or colored at Easter.
0: So I have decided to start the process of freezing my eggs.
2: But for men, there's no insurance either if they want therapies for erectile dysfunction. There's no reproductive rights supported by any insurance company for men or women, which goes to the Bill Gates problem. Bill Gates decided that the population should be thinned. There should be fewer humans on Earth. This is all part of the same thing, our greatest conspiracy. Oh my gosh, it's Edward Jones. Edward Jones is an expert on many secret things and then many public things. Edward Jones, welcome to The Other Side of Midnight.
3: Oh, hi, Walter. Great to be with you again. Yes, sir.
2: Now, many issues get to be distorted beyond belief. I happen to believe that there is no American that has any interest in becoming a socialist. What I believe is there are many hundreds of thousands of Americans that would like to have much better, more reasonably priced or free health care. If the health care insurance, if the health insurance issues were fixed, there'd be no more talk about socialism, but it's been made bigger and bigger and bigger. Get rid of Congress, get rid of the justice, get rid of the presidency. Yeah, it sounds really good. But the fact is, if the health care system was fixed financially, all that talk would go away. Because they hear about Canada. Oh, they have free health care in Canada. Yes, and you have to wait until you're almost dead to get it. But other than that, it works out fine. Again, with the Straits of Hormuz, with the whole Straits of Hormuz business and Qatar and all sorts of things about the Middle East, and nobody understands. Absolutely nobody understands. It really comes down to the price of gas. That's all it is to most of us. Normal people working the great shift, the first shift, it's about the price of gas. Now, Edward Jones, because of your 20,000-foot view of the Middle East situation, what do you see as the future of the price of gas and oil futures in general, sir?
3: I would bet, Walter, well, first of all, the good news, if I can say good news, regular gas today is $4.04 a gallon, but that's trending a little bit up, you know, as the Brent crude oil barrel price goes up. Brent crude is the international barrel price that all of our gas prices here in the U.S. are based on. It's a market price. So premium right now is looking at $4.94. We're getting toward $5 a gallon. And I said this before, you know, fortunately right now the demand for gas is a little off this summer, and it's keeping prices kind of level, but they're still trending up slightly. $4.94 for premium. The mid-grade is $4.55, and your diesel is $5.36. So, you know, if I were buying futures contracts, I'd be betting that they're gonna keep rising slightly, and this is due to two reasons. There's risk in the Middle East. Right now, there are four wars going on.
2: No, don't go. Don't talk about that. I just want to know about the price of gas.
3: I just gave you the price of gas.
2: Okay, that's enough. Now, I have another question about gas. I can't get involved with four wars. I have daughters. There's just so many wars I can get involved with. That you mentioned about the mid-range gasoline. There's premium, and then there's cheap. Who uses the mid-range gasoline? Who exactly buys that? What car requires the mid-price gasoline?
3: To be honest with you, Walter, I don't know.
2: Exactly. Nobody knows. It's a conspiracy. There is no American car that you can buy and open up that manual and says, we recommend the mid-octane gasoline. And there are very few cars, hardly any, that want the premium. Now, there are people who are grandiose, that they want cars that take premium. I don't know anything about them. There are people who want the premium gas just because they think of themselves as premium people. But 99% of Americans use the cheapest gas. If you're very fortunate to drive through New Jersey and you go into a gas station where they actually pump your gas, they actually provide this great service. And the guy looks at you, go, you go, cheapest, give me the cheapest. That's all most people know. Now, what is the price of the cheapest today?
3: The price of the cheapest, Walter, is $4.04 a gallon. That's regular gas.
2: And that's what most people use. But what is that mid-range? See, even you, an expert on the Straits of Hormuz and oil, you don't know who uses the mid-range. Neither do I. Do you remember when you were a child that Sunoco had like 8 different grades of gas, that they had a big dial on the side of the pump, like 8 different grades of gas?
3: That's right. It was 26 cents a gallon then.
2: Now, who would use all those other ones? Like, you're getting crazy if you're going to get fancy about the grades of gas you use, don't you think, Edward?
3: I do think that, Walter. And quite honestly, I keep my eye on the premium fuel.
2: Why? Why?
3: That's where a lot of cars are today. They're using the premium, and even if they don't have to, I think they do use it. But that's trending right now at $4.93. So we're looking at that $5 point pretty soon. And if we're in a holding pattern, as I said the last show or the show before, we're in a giant holding pattern right now, with both sides looking at each other but not talking to each other. And as long as that stays that way, we'll be in this slightly rising level. But as soon as the market, by the way, these prices all reflect what the future is telling the Mr. and Mrs. Market. And so, if negotiations start to go down, then risk is going to go up, and these prices will go up. It's way, over five into five, low fives, maybe 550. We don't know, but it depends on how the negotiations are going.
2: Well, they're not going anywhere.
3: They're not. I said we're in a holding pattern, which is kind of good, but understand that Mr. and Mrs. Market look at the risk, and the risk is dependent on how the negotiations are proceeding. So if it looks like the negotiations are going to collapse, right, and they go back to shooting, we hope not, but then you'll see prices rise again. But right now we're in a holding pattern, and Trump is hoping this will last, below $5 or whatever until the midterms. And the Iranians, they could care less. They're just imposing economic pain on the world with inflation. I went to the grocery store the other day, the supermarket, Christie's, by the way, shout out. And prices are really high, relatively speaking. And we're feeling all.
2: Well, they're cheaper at Christie's than any place else. Go ahead. What were you saying?
3: I'm saying that, Iran's goal is to inflict economic pain. They want to see the higher prices for it. And as you said last night, they don't care about their people at all.
2: I wasn't here last night.
3: I'm sorry. Well, I'm mixed up. Monday morning. Monday morning, you said, they don't care about it. They don't.
2: No, they're horrible people. Yeah, they're horrible people. All right. Now, Edward Jones, how do we find you online?
3: Oh, okay. Great. Thank you, Walter. Yeah, listeners can find me at... it's the @ at Edward Jones, NYC, like from New York City, Edward Jones, NYC, on both X, the former Twitter. Thank goodness Elon Musk rescued that. I write on X almost every day, and also Substack, Substack. They'll find some wonderful writing there on all of this stuff and more. But anyway, I write every day, not only on this, but on other things, They're like my little magazine, Walter. Thank you.
2: Well, it's a lot of work. I appreciate it. Give us the X handle again. Give it to us again without all that elaboration. Just tell it to us.
3: The X handle is @ Edward Jones NYC, and that's it. And it's the same for Substack.
2: Thank you very much for being on the other side of midnight, Edward. I appreciate it. And you and I can talk at 800-848-9222. My God, I can't believe we reach Australia where Alex, what is it? What's his name? Alex Jones, Alan Jones. What's his name, Benjamin?
4: Yeah, we're not going to talk about him because we could talk about AOC is going to freeze the eggs.
2: Do you get to decide what we're going to talk about? Is that right?
0: I have decided to start the process of freezing my eggs.
2: Do you get to decide what we're going to talk about?
4: Well, AOC decides about, you know, she tells everyone about her eggs, and then
0: so
4: you want
0: to
4: share that happy...
0: So I have decided to start the process of freezing my eggs.
4: So I want to help you, AOC, with my XY chromosome. Can I tell you the romantic news, Walter?
2: You have romantic news? Way out of character for this audience. Usually they're way too old for romantic news, but go ahead, Benjamin.
4: I said it ironically. So my ideal situation to get a green card would be you give me a cell, preferably here down under, and you get Jodie Foster to walk by dressed as an FBI agent, and then I'll just kind of flick over my thing, my man seed, and you get someone to run over and just scrape that off Jodie, give it to AOC and a turkey baster or whatever, get it all mixed together, then freeze it, right? And then I'll come out there in like 15 years and we'll raise a family, me and her.
2: You understand Jodie's a lesbian.
4: Yeah, she'd be acting as kind of like a midwife in that situation.
2: I can't even imagine. You know, she could beat both of us up. I can't imagine talking Jodie Foster into anything, Benjamin. Thank you very much for the call. 800-848-922. They have a better version of Shark Tank in Australia, too. They're very smart. Yes, they have investors who have a lot of money, but every person they've cast on Shark Tank Australia is also an actor. They know how to behave on TV, which is more than I can say for you. Walter Sterling, The Other Side of Midnight from the Red Apple Audio Networks.
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10: 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Coming up in moments

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2: Lesbians in space, space, space, space. 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
3: Oh, when did we start living together? Right, so one day she came over and I didn't want her to leave, so she just didn't leave.
4: Some husbands genuinely enjoy mowing the lawn alone, not because grass matters that much, but because the job asks only one thing. There are no complicated answers, emotional guesses, or unfinished conversations, just one straight line followed quietly by another straight line. For 30 minutes, effort creates a visible result immediately, something adult life rarely gives a man carrying invisible responsibilities every day. So the yard may not simply be another chore. Sometimes it is where his mind finally becomes quieter than his responsibilities.
5: Quieter than all those people, all of those people always speaking. Tom in the Bronx, welcome to The Other Side of Midnight with Walter Sterling.
6: Walter, I want to thank you.
5: Well, how many different names do you have, Tom? How many different names do you use when you call this station?
6: Well, Tommy, Tom, Thomas, that's my name.
5: No, there are more, I think.
6: Oh, yeah, no, I call once in a while, but I never use another name. It's silly.
5: What do you have to report, Tom? What do you have to report?
6: So I started the research about that gas, and you know, only 7% of people use that mid-range gas.
5: Yeah, what's the deal with that mid-range? Why is that never discussed? I never hear any heated discussions about the mid-range gas.
6: Well, you wonder why they offer it. They don't need a separate tank. When you push that button for mid-range gas, it mixes 50% of premium and 50% regular.
5: Yes.
6: And you get the mid-range.
5: Well, then why aren't I in a union when I mix the oil? Isn't that like a union job to mix different grades of oil? Why don't I get a union benefit for mixing the oil? Are you going to cough in my ear, or do I have to hang up on you?
6: I'm sorry. Sorry.
5: You do that again, you're going
6: to
5: be banned.
6: I used to be a teacher. I have to be loud. My students fell asleep often, so I would
5: you had to be loud because you were so boring that they'd fall asleep? Is that your confessing
6: honestly,
5: to us on national radio?

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3: And then learn new machines. 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
4: Yes.
3: Because sometimes I'd have to fail them, and then it would go back to their home office. But I didn't want to. You know, I tried my best. I wanted everybody to do good. I wanted to sleep.
4: Now, when you say they worked for dealerships?
3: A copy of dealerships for Sharp Electronics. I was a technical trainer for 3 years. Very boring, repetitive work.
4: No, but really important work. And when most people go to a mechanic to get their car fixed, how screwed are they by the mechanic?
3: Well, I know something about that because as a kid, I had pulled engines out of cars. I did a lot of reading, and there's a lot of room for chicanery. That's why once you get a good mechanic, you stay with them.
4: Yeah.
3: Yeah.
4: But how would a civilian know what a good mechanic is?
3: Well, you'll find out that they're the same people there all the time. They usually, the good repair shops don't have a big turnover. This has been in my experience. And I found this out working in my own business, fixing copiers for a Honda dealership. And I learned a lot about, you know, who stayed and why they stayed. And, you know, it's...
4: So one sign of a good mechanic is they have low turnover. This is valuable information. That's really useful, Tom. Do you have any other tips on how to spot a good mechanic? Thank you. This is useful information, Tom. Even Margo is going to be impressed with this.
3: Well, if you're a female,
4: yes,
3: better you get a male friend to bring the car in because it's notorious how they take advantage of females. In fact, the dealership that I serviced got in a lot of trouble in their sales department for ripping off people, females, on the trade-in value of the car, so much so that the Federal Trade Commission hit them with a $1.4 million fine. And
4: I'm shocked, Tom, and I'm not being facetious.
3: I'm
4: shocked
3: Nixon
4: that they still
3: was a used car salesman.
4: Yes, he was.
3: I like Nixon.
4: But yeah. I'm shocked that
3: would you buy a car from this guy?
4: I'll speak anytime you let me. It's all right.
3: Go ahead. I'm sorry.
4: Yeah, I'm shocked that today there are car dealerships that would still try to screw over women as though it's 1958. I'm really disappointed to hear this.
3: It's absolutely true. When they do surveys, women typically pay more for cars than males. They're victims waiting to be taken advantage of. It's very sad that they do that. They don't care. So car salesmen are some of the most unscrupulous people I've ever met. And I would talk to one guy in particular. I said, don't you feel bad when you offer somebody a $3,000 trade-in for an $8,000 car that's worth $8,000? He goes, it's not my job to educate them.
4: Got it. Well, that's something, Tom. Now, this is useful. This is what I want. I have a homework assignment for you. Are you prepared?
3: I am ready.
4: Two or three times a week, I'd like you to call in and give us a tip on how to pick a good mechanic and how to pick a reputable salesperson in the automobile industry, because all of us are vulnerable to this. To have an inside guy like you to give us a tip each time you call in, that would be really good. Would you do that, Tom?
3: Well, my real expertise is in office equipment. I was in that business 30 years. I was self-employed, and there was a huge ripoff with color copiers, for example. Nobody really needs color copiers, but they all go ooh and ah when they see it available, and it's a huge ripoff. You know, it's like the razor industry. They'll give you the razor, but you pay through the nose for the blades.
4: Exactly.
3: Same thing with copiers.
4: Exactly. Yeah. No, there's no bigger scam than printer ink. Hey, Tom, thank you very much for calling The Other Side of Midnight, 800-848-9222. Oh, my gosh, look at that. Matt's very nervous because it's time to say we're on the air in Chicago on the great WGN.

0: side of midnight, Joaquin.
1: Good morning, Walter. You know something?
0: What,
1: doctor? I want to give you a trucker story. I want to take you on
0: a trip
1: to Montreal into a strip club up there.
0: Yes.
1: But I really have to chime in on this whole thing about the gasoline.
0: Go ahead.
1: And the octane and the price of gas.
0: Well, wait a minute. Wait. First, I have to explain who you are. Joaquin is a successful 18-wheeler, many years successful, drove across the country in the real trucks, not those pretend little trucks, not pickup trucks, an 18-wheeler. He comes on the most nights with a trucker story. I enjoy trucker stories because I'm trying to narrow in on who listens to this show at this time and who mostly truckers, nurses, cops, firemen, people in the lobby of buildings, security guards in the lobby of buildings right now, keeping us safe, keeping the place clean. And therefore, Joaquin has great trucker stories. Now I will shut up, and I want to hear what you have to say.
1: Okay, Walter. When it comes to the price of gas and the different ratings of the gas, it comes down to the octane that's in the gasoline, okay? And the octane actually affects, I don't know if you remember, I think you're an older guy like me. You ever remember turning the car up and the engine just keeps going, you know? They call it pre-ignition or dieseling. And octane actually changes the temperature at which the gasoline ignites. And I have a car, I have like a 2004 Taurus that my brother gave me, and it has a performance engine in it. And in the manual, it specifies that you need to use at least a minimum of an 89 octane in that particular engine for those particular reasons. So that's actually the difference between the different grades of gas. And it really comes down to now, as the cars have evolved, four-cylinder motors that, you know, are, I guess you could say, higher performing in some ways, you know, to make up for the use of the gas. But that's basically the explanation. I'm not an expert on it, but that's basically the gist of the story about that.
0: Got it.
1: I want to take you up to Montreal. We'll take a trip up to Montreal. It was February, and again, this is going back to the 80s, you know, and there's a flight simulator manufacturing company up there. And so we were going to be picking up a flight simulator. And these military flight simulators, they actually were very extensive. I mean, it wasn't just the pilot and the co-pilot. They had the whole thing set up for even like the navigator, you know, and the crew chief and the whole nine yards, you know, for a bomber. And when we got up there, the crew from CAE, they took us out to a strip club that night in Montreal. Oh, my gosh, Walter, you want to talk about class? Classy women. I mean, they all were basically French, or at least they pretended to be French. And it was just something I'd never seen before, unlike any strip club. And we really didn't frequent them because I've been married for 45 years. But these guys took us out that night. And simply because I had a light gray Stetson on, where I always wear a Stetson. And one of the guys, he goes, I cannot believe that these girls are all over you. But anyway, so we left.
0: Well, whoa. How was this classy? Because to me, one of the great oxymorons is high-class strip club. How was this classy?
1: Walter, the girls were just so different. I can't even explain it. It's, you know, they just eluded a certain sense of class that, you know, they, I hate to say it, it sounds terrible. They were slutty without being slutty, you know, and they just, I can't explain it. They were all right. Every single one of them was a 10 plus. And their whole attitude and demeanor was just, it was just beyond belief. Unlike anything I'd ever seen before.
0: So these were the classiest strippers you'd ever encountered. All right, I got it.
1: But anyway, so we left Montreal. It was February. It was like 30 below zero. And me and this guy, George, and we had stopped. Actually, there were three of us. We stopped at a truck stop, I think in like Plattsburgh, on the border of New York. You know, we slept there. And early in the morning, we got up. And it was so cold. And again, this was when I had my own truck and I had a cab over Kenworth Aerodyne. And the way to explain that is that it came up over the top of my cab in like a V shape. And there were two windows I could look up out of. And I had double bunk, you know, two beds in there, double bunk bed. And anyway, George was driving a company truck and it was a cab over Peterbilt. My truck sat lower on the motor and his sat much higher. And as soon as we got on the highway, his truck froze up completely. And he called me. He goes, Joaquin, he goes, my truck is dying. And I pulled over with him, you know, and it was freezing cold. I sat in my truck, you know, and I actually had tools. I always carried tools. I was never a great mechanic, but I did the best I could. And I looked at this fuel and water separator, and it was frozen solid. But then George looked at me and he goes, look, he goes, Joaquin, he goes, I'm going to tell you something right now. If I was running with somebody else, he goes, I don't know if I would live. He goes, because of you, I know that that I'm alive and I'm warm. But, you know, eventually we got down to Dover Air Force Base in Delaware. And I will remember I made a wrong turn on the one tarmac. And I was greeted by the guys with the M16s. They're like, what are you doing here? And unfortunately, I always had this thing where if someone gives me directions that goes past 2 points of it, I forget what they told me. And so I made a wrong turn, and here comes the guys with the M16s. Like, what are you doing here? They were nice to me, though. After I explained it, I was lost.
0: And they didn't threaten to arrest you?
1: No, not at all, no. I was delivering a military flight simulator. You know, I just made a wrong turn onto the wrong tarmac.
0: I got it. Well, those are good stories. Thank you, Joaquin. Excellent job. Hope you call again soon, tomorrow night, night after that. Love truck stories. Thank you. Thank you, Joaquin. 800-848-9222, 800-848-9222. Father Jim Drucker was at the front gate of the McGuire Air Force Base today with the delivery of donuts Thursday from JB Bakery and Donut. Father Drucker has a very interesting life. He was a 45-year priest until he retired as a Catholic priest, and he was the official Navy chaplain, Desert Storm, Afghanistan, works now in the VA hospital system, helping soldiers that were wounded, traumatized, works with them, talks to them. But every day he sends me a photo of another Army base, another location where he has brought donuts and delivered donuts to the service people working right now today. 24 hours, 7 days a week, our service people are at those Air Force bases, keeping us safe, doing what they need to do to keep out trouble. 800-848-9222, 800-848-9222. What's that? Department of Justice busts 1,000 sham Chinese marriages. Well, that's a top priority for the Department of Justice, to stop sham Chinese marriages. It really is unbelievable. But there's AOC. Now, she's saying that women who want to freeze their eggs cannot get backing from their insurance companies. They won't pay for the insurance. They won't pay for freezing. They won't pay for storage of eggs. And it's very expensive, and it is very expensive. It starts at about $3,000, goes up quickly. There's a monthly maintenance. And more amazingly, about 85% of women who do freeze their eggs do not thaw them. They stay frozen. They do not get them. About 85, that high a percent. But I'm like, well, so the insurance companies don't support female reproductive rights. Okay. They don't support male reproductive rights either. If a man has erectile dysfunction, if a man cannot make love to his wife, let's keep a Christian here. Not that I am, but let's not let it stray to like not his wife, girlfriend, mistress. No, let's just stay on the wife. If he cannot make love to his wife, there's a tremendous amount of new science to help a man overcome erectile dysfunction, and absolutely no insurance company will pay for it. And yet I hear angry women in the streets. What's that? Yeah, they're never happy women in the street. Angry women in the street protesting with well-made-up signs, professionally made-up signs, marching at key points. What are the key points? Wherever there's a camera crew. And please note, whenever you see a protest and you go, well, I couldn't go to that protest. I have a job. And you couldn't go to the protest because you had a job. Then you go, well, who is at this protest? Who's able to go to these protests? And these are people who have a job. It's to go to the protests. They are paid to go to the protest. Whenever you see a sign that's better than Kinko's, if it's a better sign than you'd get at a Kinko's, if it's a professional sign, that is also a professional marcher. It's a professional protester. And they're always very angry. And they always say the same things. You can ignore them because if the camera, and I don't know why they never do this, but if the camera shot that you see on TV, which is always a tight shot, it's between 8 and 10 people angry with signs. If that camera pulled back and we could see the entire corner, you would see that there were only 8 to 10 people. There were never 100 people, 200. It doesn't happen because there's just so many people they're going to pay to protest, and those are the jobs. But never have I seen an angry protest of guys saying, where's our insurance for erectile dysfunction? Where's the insurance to cover that? It's not cheap. Now, I know you have no personal experience with this, but you can ask some of your friends when you play golf if they've tried to buy this stuff. It's injections, pills, you put it under your tongue, all sorts of. This is not reimbursed by any insurance company either. And it's just as inconvenient, just as expensive, just as insulting to a guy as it is to a woman who can't get her eggs frozen. There's no difference in terms of its social, emotional, egotistical impact. No difference. 800-848-9222 with Walter Sterling, 800-848-9222. And I always like to talk to you unless you're, like, really annoying or if you're really annoying. 800-848-9222. Then, yesterday, I had to be a dad, and it's the best thing I get to do. I have three daughters. Do you have daughters? It's a whole different world. I'm one of those dads who wanted daughters. I didn't, you know, if I had had sons, it would have been fine and terrific and a blessing from God and all that. But I really didn't want sons. And the reason I didn't want sons is I did not want to go to swim meets at 5 a.m. when they were in high school. For reasons I will never understand, that jock mentality, swim meets, swim practice is always at 5 a.m. Why is that? Well, I did not want to have to drive them to swim meets at 5 a.m. And that was my vision for all sons. If they wanted to play Little League, no problem. I could sit in the stands, drink Diet Coke, and eat hot dogs. Fine with me. But you never see people eating hot dogs at swim meets. You never see people drinking Diet Coke at swim meets. You just see guys who are looking vaguely in the distance, hoping that this will be over. I didn't want that. Therefore, I wanted daughters. And you're thinking, was it that simple, Walter? Yes, it was really that simple. Anytime they'd say, well, do you want sons? And I'd have this vision of swim meets at 5 a.m. I'm like, I don't want that. But I have daughters. Now, my daughters were competitive ballerinas. They were dance competitives. They were dance mom kids. And they also, one of them was also a pageant girl. So I had a pageant girl, and the other two were dance mom kids, and I would drive them to dance practice 2 or 3 days a week. And that was fine. Because why? Because I got to talk to other dance moms. At some point, I identified as a dance mom. I thought of myself as a dance mom, yet I suspect the dance moms did not view me as a dance mom, but they were polite, and they spoke to me anyway. And I'd sit there through the whole practice every time, watch as best I could, and it's astonishing how much money being a dance mom costs. It's amazing how much money pageant girls manage to spend. And then I have nephews who play hockey. They play hockey. And their equipment costs much more than the dance competitions, much more than the beauty pageants. I will never understand how much money. And I look at them, they're 4 feet tall. I'm like, do their parents know these kids will never play hockey? They will never be professional hockey players. Plus, they're wasting money on their teeth. If that kid becomes a professional hockey player, the money they've spent on their teeth at the ages of 11, 12, 13, 14, total waste of money. Those teeth will be gone after the first meet. You know that about hockey. Plus, you don't understand how hockey's scored. You don't understand what the blue line is. Nobody does, unless you're Canadian. And if you're Canadian, you have a whole different set of problems. 800-848-9222. 800-848-9222. But that's why I wanted to be I wanted daughters, because I understood what they did. I understood about competitions like that. So I have three daughters. And my medium daughter, our youngest kid calls her the medium daughter. So the medium daughter was in a relationship for about a year and a half. And it was, from my jaunted perspective, it was a good relationship. They were different. My daughter is hearts, flowers, butterflies, angels, kittens. That's my daughter. Her girlfriend is a girlfriend. Her girlfriend carried a Glock. Think about that. Her girlfriend carried a Glock because she was in the Army Reserves. And she lived in Jersey and did not want to move from Jersey. And my daughter wanted to live in New York. Now, that was problem number one. Problem number two, her girlfriend didn't want kids. That was another problem. And it went on and on. Like, so at this point, this week, my daughter decided to break up with her girlfriend. And the one thing my daughter does not want to do is make somebody else cry. Her ego and her heart prevents her from wanting to see anybody else cry because of anything she did. Wisely, she sat down with her girlfriend, who carries a Glock, in a public park to tell her that they had to break up. And the girlfriend, no, did not pull the gun. The girlfriend started to cry and cry in a public park. This, of course, upset my daughter. What I did yesterday was decide to spend the evening with her to just be there. And I am old enough, but certainly not wise enough, to know that my role is to listen. I offered no advice. I gave her no suggestions. I just listened. And I think that helped. I don't know. She also made the decision to go to her job today, which was a really good decision because then she'd have a 9-hour distraction. She wouldn't be thinking about it. But that's what I did. I sat with my daughter and I listened to her talk about why that relationship wasn't going to work and how she handled it and what she did. And her challenge is, and if you have any thoughts about this, it'd be great because I'm a guy. Her challenge is that the girl she dumped keeps wanting to text and keeps wanting to email and wants to get together to talk about it. I said, if you talk about it, she's going to give you 20 bullet points that you're going to have to answer every point as to why that's not good. And at some point, you will break down and you will feel bad enough that you'll say, well, maybe we can work it out. Maybe there's something we can do. Have you decided that there's nothing you can do? Yes, I've decided that. Then that's what you have to stick with. And I would suggest you don't have any contact with her for a day or two and don't see her for a while. Don't ghost her because you had a profound relationship with this woman. You don't ghost people. That's the most important thing I've learned having daughters. Incredibly valuable information. I said, so don't ghost her. You just need to set up parameters as to when, where, how often you want to talk to her. And at some point, it will dissipate. At some point, she'll realize that you mean it. And she may start to see a problem or two for her in the relationship because right now all she can see is she had no problems. It was a fine relationship. There was no issues. That's all she's thinking. She doesn't know why you would do this, how you could do this. And that was the situation that I dealt with yesterday. I dealt with this morning. I went with her to work. I rode the subway with her to work and spent the night on the sofa in her apartment. I was a dad, and she appreciated that I was there. And I said, hey, thank you for letting me be your dad. And that's the best job I get to do. Walter Sterling with you at 800-848-9222, 800-848-9222, the other side of midnight from the Red Apple Audio Networks.
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3: Hey, Walter. On tonight's episode of Confessions of a Retired Detective, I'd like to tell a story about NYPD mascots. Well, each precinct has some kind of mascot. It could be an emotionally disturbed person that hangs around the precinct, or a lot of times it can be an animal. So the Highway 1 unit on the Bronx River Parkway had a dog by the name of Harley, for Harley Davidson. Harley Davidson would never bark at the cops, but when you brought in a drunk driver to be tested, Harley would immediately jump up and start barking at the perp, and you had to pull the dog away. But the NYPD's Harbor unit in the Bronx had this like mangy dog. He was very ornery. I had seen him a couple of times. There was a tugboat strike down in the lower end of the 4-0 precinct, and I had to use the bathroom a couple of times. And when I would stop in that harbor lounge, the dog would jump up and start barking. So I knew to keep my distance from the dog. Well, one day in my precinct, they sent a couple of cops to do the mail run. So the mail run is every couple of days, an NYPD precinct will send two cops to the Bronx borough and they'll get a bag. And it's all the mail. It's like the NYPD's mail system. So everything from Police Plaza will go to the precinct borough, and then different precincts will send their cops there and they get notifications, wanted posters, a lot of different things. And back in the old days before direct deposit, that's where the checks came. So what winds up happening is the precinct sends these two dim-witted cops from my precinct to the harbor launch to do the mail run. And these cops had never been to the harbor unit before. They were unfamiliar with the area. They pull up. One of the cops gets out with his satchel to drop off the mail. The harbor dog jumps up, runs at the cop, and starts barking. The cop panics, drops the satchel, pulls out his .38, and puts one in the dog, kills the dog. Cop holsters his gun, walks back inside into the harbor unit, drops off the mail, and they're like, did you hear a shot outside? He goes, oh yeah, I think I just shot a stray dog. And they go, what did the dog look like? He describes the dog, and then all hell breaks loose. The PBA gets involved, the borough gets involved, and the harbor cops wanted to kill this cop for shooting their dog. Needless to say, that cop was never allowed back at the harbor unit again because it would cause such an uproar that he shot their beloved mascot. As a result of that, the NYPD started cracking down on precincts having dogs around and cats, and that kind of was the end of it. So for more behind-the-scenes NYPD stories, be sure to check out my new book, NYPD Behind the Blue Wall of Silence, available on Amazon. I'm retired detective-turned-author Vic Ferrari with Walter Sterling on the Other Side of Midnight.
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5: Oh, look at this. The Perseid, is that how you pronounce it? P-E-R-S-E-I-D. The Perseid meteor shower is peaking tonight. It's peaking tonight. These so-called shooting stars are actually tiny fragments of ancient comet dust, many no longer than a grain of sand, slamming into Earth's atmosphere at roughly 37 miles per second. The result is a steady parade of swift meteors, many leaving glowing trails behind them, punctured by the occasional dazzling fireball. The dark sky destinations across the northern hemisphere

0: check out Dark Sky International for a list of dark sky areas. The best places to watch the meteors tonight, tomorrow night, Bryce Canyon National Park, Utah, Big Bend National Park, Texas, Cherry Springs State Park, Pennsylvania Headlands, and Headlands International Dark Sky in Michigan. Skip the telescopes. Don't waste your time. Or binoculars. Bring blankets, camp chairs, lie back, and let the sky do the work. How fantastic. Because you're always looking for a cheap date that will result in sex. So I think it's pretty safe to say that if you watch meteors with her, the result will be sex. So as long as you don't rush it. It says the sky should just do the work. You should just relax and enjoy the sky. And the result will be sexo. The expensive dinner is never the result. That's never the result. She eats and then she's done. She wants to nap, especially with you. But the meteor shower, you can't beat that. It's like fireworks every time. And you can't beat that. Fireworks, spectacular. But you and I were talking about the challenge that I have as a dad with a young daughter who just broke up with a lover for the first time. This is her first significant, this is her first breakup, period. They were together for 18 months, and I knew she needed dad around. Mom's, the kids in New York City, mom's in Ohio, just a fluke of schedules. But so mom wasn't there, dad was there. The sisters, not around. Dad was there, and I listened. I listened to what she had to say. I offered almost no advice. She didn't ask for any advice. One of the keys to being a successful advice giver, which successful advice givers seem to know, is only give advice if it's asked for. And then you want to hit the key twice. You want to hit the key twice. Are you sure you want the advice? Push the button twice. You sure you want the advice? Yeah, I really do. Okay, then you give the advice. Otherwise, advice that's not asked for or not requested is useless because no one will hear you. No one will hear you. I learned this because for years I was a consultant. Oh my God, it was right in the dictionary. It says Satan and then it says consultant. And I give advice, but not only were they asking for it, they pay for it. And that's an interesting phenomenon, how to charge for advice. I'll share you with that later. But right now, that's a situation I've been dealing with for the past 2 days, is my very heartbroken 21-year-old daughter is heartbroken, not because she had to break up with her girlfriend, but because she made her girlfriend cry. And she's having a hard time dealing with how hard this kid cried. And I said, it will dissipate. If you keep going back to it, if you keep asking the texts, answering the texts, it'll never stop. Walter Sterling, The Other Side of Midnight from the Red Apple Audio Networks.
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2: A job opening at the White House. I'm Chris DeMeo, Fox News. White House Press Secretary Karoline Leavitt will be stepping down and stepping back from the podium at the end of this month to spend more time with her family.
3: The incredible 28-year-old Leavitt rose from, frankly, just a campaign surrogate, going all the way up to the role of 2024 National Press Secretary before becoming the youngest White House Press Secretary in history. During her uniquely strong tenure as press secretary, Leavitt balanced a 24/7 work schedule with being a wife and a mother, even returning to work after the birth of her second child this past May. A true juggling act, she realized that she couldn't give both her young children and her role as the press secretary all the time that each demands.
2: That's Fox's Kevin Cork in Washington. The Iowa Cornfields will once again host a Major League Baseball game on Thursday night.
4: For the first time in 4 years, Major League Baseball is back at the Field of Dreams, as tonight the Philadelphia Phillies take on the Minnesota Twins in Dyersville, Iowa. Both teams enter this contest in second place in their respective divisions, trying to cling on to a wild card spot as the playoffs are fast approaching. It's the third edition of the Field of Dreams game. The stadium is built on the site of the 1989 classic starring Kevin Costner, with cornfields seen for miles beyond the outfield fence. First pitch is at 7:30 Eastern and will be streamed exclusively for the first time on Netflix. Tony Genualdo, Fox News.
2: Stocks finishing mixed yesterday. The Dow losing 21 points. The Nasdaq finished up 143, and the S&P 500 was up 20. One winning ticket sold in last night's $1 billion Powerball jackpot. That winning ticket sold in Illinois. The lump sum payment before taxes comes to about $500 million. Still, pretty nice piece of change. 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

0: weird callers, flying saucers, Florida stories.
1: So, do you think sex is important to men in a marriage?
2: Yes.
1: Okay. What do women want out of a marriage?
2: Stability.
1: Okay. And would you say you get that through long-term commitment, right? So, what if I told you 1 in 4 marriages were sexless? 1 in 4. So
2: I believe.
1: So, who is it harder for then? If we're getting the commitment from him, but they're not getting the sex from us.
3: Wow. There is a reason some husbands take longer bringing the trash cans back, and it has very little to do with trash. He rolls the bin outside, then stands there another minute, because for that moment, the house cannot ask anything from him. No argument happened and nobody did anything wrong, and he may simply be taking 60 quiet seconds before walking back into responsibility. So the man standing beside a trash can may not be avoiding home. He may just be borrowing 1 minute of silence.
4: And that's all we get. That's the negotiation. Man takes out the garbage, stands at the curb, stares across the street, wondering what's going on in that house over there. Why aren't there lights on? Thinks for 45 seconds, comes back into the house, and what has he asked? What has he asked? Why did it take you so long to take out the trash? What were you doing out there? What was going on out there? Now, he had stolen 45 seconds to get peace and quiet from the shrapnel of marriage, the shrapnel, the suffering that married men go through, which is a progressive disease. It's a progressive disease because the longer a man is married, in almost 90% of the situations, the criticism increases over time. It's a slow drip. If marriage started the way it is at 10 years, 15 years, it wouldn't go past a year. But slowly, slowly the wife asks more annoying questions, has more suggestions about how things are done. Why is that there? Consider this. If when your wife starts the day, what she should be saying is, good morning. How's everything going? Did you sleep well? What fun thing are we going to do today? That's how it should start. But instead it starts with, who put this here? She comes downstairs. She looks at the room. She comes out of her bedroom. She looks at the dining room, the TV room. She goes, who put this here? Why is this here? Not how you doing? What fun thing are we going to do today? No, she starts to have a list of starting with suggestions and then going downhill from there. And then it goes to, why is this a mess? Who's going to clean this up? It's all tactical, utilitarian demands, endless demands. And you don't even realize it. A husband, the kids, they don't even realize it at first. But slowly it grows and it grows. But then if you catch it and you say to her, listen, you realize it'd be good if you started the day by saying, good morning, how's everything going? That would be a much better way. What are you talking about? I always do that. It would never stop. It's the same reason when I'm in a supermarket, I'm in a mall. Yes, I do go to malls. And I'll see a married couple walking through the aisles. And every time I pass a married couple walking through the aisles, I always whisper to the husband, I always say to him, always shop alone. And then I keep going. The guy hears it, and he starts laughing. Every time I can make a guy laugh by going, always shop alone. And he starts laughing. She goes, what did he say? What did he say?

0: And he goes, nothing. He didn't say anything. He wasn't talking to me. But there it is. There it is. You're crazy if you're married or you're living together and you go food shopping alone. You're nuts, because it's an endless debate leading to an endless argument and endless resentments. One of the many good things about my marriage is my wife has no interest in going food shopping. I don't think I've ever seen her shop for food or prepare food. I don't think either of those things have happened. Now, part of that is self-defense. I don't want her to prepare food. She's Irish. There's no upside for me in her preparing food. But no fun to go to the supermarket with her. Then what I'll do is I'll risk my life and I'll take the 14-year-old. And what do 14-year-olds want? They want everything. Especially if it's strange colors and heavily sugared. They want everything. They want the Lucky Charms. They want the Cocoa Puffs. All the terrible cereals. That's what they want. And then you have an endless fight with the 14-year-old about what we're going to get. The Pop-Tarts. Many different flavors of Pop-Tarts that they will never eat. There's the big challenge of going with a teenager to the supermarket, huge challenge. But what happens in a marriage or a long-term relationship is the default pleasantries, I think, start to disappear. They start to go away. And when I hear people who are getting a divorce, what do I hear when I talk to them about, why are you getting a divorce? Why are you doing this? I thought you guys got along great. Well, the quote, institution of marriage is a failure in our culture, because half of the people get married and they get a divorce. Oh, that's a bad percentage. That's a failure. You know which country has the lowest percent of divorces? The lowest percent? India. Only like 5% of marriages in India end in divorce. And that wonderful Indian comic, that woman whose name I can never get right, Zara, I never get it right. She says, we have a perfect marriage. We get along great because we don't communicate. We never communicate. We never talk to each other for any reason, and therefore our marriage is going great. We have nothing to argue about because we don't communicate at all. And I'm like, yes, that's the right way. And I think I have a good marriage because I'm not part of it. I have no involvement with my marriage. My marriage is a separate issue. Whatever she wants to do, that's just fine. She discusses her issues with her sister. My sister-in-law controls the marriage. I think your sister-in-law controls the marriage as well. In fact, I think it's safe to say that everybody's marriage is controlled by their sister-in-law. If your sister-in-law buys a piece of furniture, you will find that in your house 6 months later. I saw this at my sister's. I really thought I'd buy one for us. Did you want to talk to me about that? No, I knew you'd like it. It's astonishing the number of things that I'm told I'm going to like long before it actually happens. But I believe that the reason that half the marriages in America fail, it doesn't work. The institution doesn't work the way it is. I feel there are two big reasons. See what you think. Number one, people get married before they're ready. And there's a trick, which is that at some point you start to embrace the notion that there's the right age for you to get married. There is no right age. There are people who get married at 18 and they stay married till they're 70 and it works. There are other people who don't get married till they're 60 and they divorce in a year because they weren't ready. I believe that each of us has a marriage clock. And that marriage clock, if a person gets married before that marriage clock goes off, it won't work. Doesn't matter who it is. Doesn't matter who they're marrying. It won't work. And then if they get married after the marriage clock goes off, it almost doesn't matter who they marry. It'll be fine. It'll work out because they were ready. But I think most people get married before they're ready, and therefore half the marriages fail. But then,
1: I have decided to start the process of freezing my eggs.
0: But if you talk to somebody who's about to get a divorce, and you know them well enough, it's never that they stopped having sex. Sex is not the reason that marriages succeed or fail, nor is it the reason that guys cheat. Guys don't cheat for sex. Guys cheat for softness. Guys cheat for a soft landing. They cheat to be greeted during their day by a woman who answers them softly, and sweetly and gently and respects the decisions they made, respects the choices they made at work or at home, shows respect. Absolute agreement on everything? No. But there are ways to say it that indicate everything's okay. I respect your decisions. I respect why you did that. Got it. Partnership. Notice that usually the wife, well, we're partners. We're married now. We have to be married now. We have to be getting together. We have to make these decisions together. Right. But she doesn't make decisions with the guy. That's the whole cycle. That's the whole challenge. What a guy wants in a marriage is softness. He wants to be greeted with kindness and softness. As strange as this may seem. Let's see. Matt, would you play? Would you play Sexless? And would you play, hold on, Left Out Okay? Would you do that? Left Out Okay and Sexless. On the other side of midnight with Walter Sterling, it's about 20 past the hour, and you and I can talk at any time, 800-848-9222, 800-848-9222. You got it?
2: So do you think sex is important to men in a marriage?
3: Yes.
2: Okay. What do women want out of a marriage?
3: Stability.
2: Okay. And would you say you get that through long-term commitment, right? So what if I told you 1 in 4 marriages were sexless? 1 in 4.
3: So I believe.
2: So who is it harder for then? If we're getting the commitment from him, but they're not getting the sex from us.
4: You can't really hurt a man who's already comfortable being left out. He's fine if he's not invited, not included, or even forgotten. Once a man learns to enjoy his own company, stops needing validation from others, there's very little anyone can take from him. That's real strength, being at peace even when you're standing alone.
0: 800-848-9222. Walter Sterling, The Other Side of Midnight. This is the best time of day to be working. This is the best time today to do what we do. Now listen, this is amazing. This is some story. When police searched the car of the man who assassinated a Minnesota lawmaker and her husband in their own home, they found a notebook. Remember this story? Inside, a handwritten list of 11 websites, not weapon sites, data brokers. 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
1: One of the great mysteries of our time is how to have a successful marriage. Problem challenge number one, how to have a successful marriage. If you're married, you're looking at marriage, how to have a success, because most of them fail. It's astonishing that Americans invest an average of $39,000 for a wedding, $39,000 for a wedding, $10,000 for a honeymoon, to invest in something that will probably fail. Rob on Long Island, welcome to the other side of midnight at 800-848-9222. Greetings, Rob.
2: Hey, Walter, how you doing?
1: Okay, buddy.
2: I have a theory, because marriage to me is like sports. And sports, when you play against the same guy and the same team in your division, there's a saying, it's familiarity breeds contempt. Now, that's why the Rangers and the Islanders kill each other. The more you know about the person you marry, the more you start hating them. And that might be a right theory with the Indian people, you know? They don't really talk too much, and it lasts longer. What do you think?
1: How long were you married?
2: I was married for 17 years.
1: And why would you say it stopped?
2: Oh, well, I knew it was over when she used to say to me, I hope it rains tomorrow when you're about to play golf.
1: Yeah, that's cruel.
2: And also, that's cruel. You know, you don't have to say much more than that.
1: No, no. Because I didn't understand the appeal of golf until I got married.
2: I play a lot of golf. But and at the time, I was only playing once a week, and it was on Sundays. Now I'm 61 years old. I'm happily divorced.
1: You're
2: and
1: what?
2: I play golf four or five times a week.
1: How old are you?
2: 61.
1: You're our youngest listener. I want to congratulate you on being our youngest listener today.
2: I'm on my way home from work.
1: Hey, that's good to know. Can I ask what sort of work you do?
2: I'm a limo driver for some of the big shots in New York City.
1: And is it a steady list of clients, or do you just who comes over the transom there?
2: No, it's a steady list of some people like to go out late who live in Manhattan and East Hampton.
1: Oh, so it's the Hampton people coming back. Now, what's the right tip? How many, if somebody takes you from the Hamptons to Manhattan, what's the right tip?
2: Well, I've gotten a couple of hundred, and I've gotten nothing. So, I get a steady pay for doing that, but it's a mixed bag. The people who talk about being the richest are the ones who give you the least. So that's what I would say.
1: That's right. Anybody who delivers newspapers knows that that's exactly true. That at Christmas time, the rich houses would give you $1, and the people who were on food stamps would give you 50. And it's exactly right. Rob, hey, appreciate it. And I thank you for listening.

to the Other Side of Midnight with Walter Sterling, 800-848-9222. You and I are sharing about why marriages fail. 50% of the marriages in America fail. Only 5% of the marriages in India fail. The reason in India that they don't fail, they don't talk to each other. Part of their culture is the husband and wife, they really don't communicate. That seems like a very good plan to me. I have lived my marriage on a need-to-know basis. There isn't much that I need to know at any given time. You know, talk to your sister. Don't bother me with this. I want to have information on a need-to-know basis. Doesn't that make sense?

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1: Work and the ones that don't. And it's never, I've never seen a pattern other than the fact it's never about sex. It's always about something else, something bigger, and often something that should have been discussed before you got married. Oh, you didn't know that she didn't want kids? You didn't know he didn't want kids? Probably should have come up before. Probably should. And then they argue over money, which is particularly stupid because you know why? You know why it's stupid to argue over money? It's just money. It's just money. Why would you argue over that? It's crazy talk. Marriage is failing. 800-848-9222. Then, you know, the most annoying group of people, and this could easily come up in a marriage, the most annoying group of people in the world are vegetarians. Vegetarians, by default, are annoying. Why? Because they think you should be a vegetarian. The guy who sells steaks never says you should eat more steak. The person who stays up really late never says, why don't you stay up later? The people who get up early, they're the ones who say, you should get up early. You should become a member of the 5 a.m. club. Well, I'm a member of the 5 a.m. club. That's at the end of my work day. Same thing with you. We're working at the right time because we're focused on the task. And that's the job. The job is the job, not about filling out forms. But they, you know who they are, have done a big study about vegetarianism. What happens if you decide to be a vegetarian? And what happens to your body? And this is terrifying. People who went vegan for 4 weeks saw shocking DNA changes linked to lower inflammation and slower aging compared to those who eat rich meat diets. Researchers wanted to see whether changing what people eat can quickly affect how their bodies work at the cellular level, finding that meatless eaters had biological markers linked to a less inflamed immune system. The vegan diet also appeared to reduce activity in genes involved in cancer-related pathways and may help slow biological aging. The new findings show how quickly diet can affect the body's cells and potentially impact long-term health. Wow. Apparently, if I become a vegetarian within a week, everything will get dramatically better. And I don't know what that whole inflammation thing. For 20 years now, I've read about this will be good for inflammation. This will be good for inflammation. What? I don't have any idea what that's about. Do you? I have no idea what that's about. 800-848-9222. But this study worries me because it gives vegetarians more ammunition. I don't want vegetarians to have any more ammunition. I don't want to hear any more about vegetarianism because whenever I've done like a week or two as a vegetarian, the problem with being a vegetarian is that I get very hungry and very grumpy. I need the browns. I need brown rice, bread, brown bread, pitas, all of that stuff. I need the carbs. And then I'm happy. But if I'm just eating lima beans, string beans, broccoli, or God help us, beets, there's no happiness there. It never gets better. And I'm always then surrounded by, oh, are you still a vegetarian? Are you still a vegetarian? You know what they're asking right now in Chicago? They're saying, what radio station is carrying the other side of midnight in Chicago? It's WGN.
2: 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This is your cousin, Breezy. Listen, I think that it's time that you took a little break. So I'm going to play a song that I actually introduced years ago. So, Walter, hit the trail, and I'll take care of business.

0: be more careful. I mean, you can still do them, but you have to be more careful when you do them. You know, when if you're playing goalie in the football team and you know, okay, you go in goal. They put you in goal a lot. I'm not really very good at it.
1: It's a metaphor for aging, being put in goal.
0: You put in goal.
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3: So I have decided to start the process of freezing my eggs.
4: That's the process of aging. But the process for aging for guys is the same and with the same challenges. And the challenge is that AOC complains that there's no insurance to protect her, eggs. There's no insurance to protect her eggs, that she can't get them harvested for free. She can't store them for free. She can't color them at Easter for free. All of these things need to be covered by insurance, she says. I happen to agree with her. But at the same time, men are equally challenged in aging and in sex, which with ED. There's no insurance that will cover ED. Treatments, therapies, psychiatry, none. And yet over half the men in America not only have failing marriages, but they have ED. Which makes me think, if most men in America have ED, and they have failing marriages, I don't really know why most men get up in the morning. And I suspect on a progressive level, most men are wondering the very same thing. Because one of the biggest lies, and I've been dazzled by this, why more men don't say anything, and therefore as a professional talk show host, I will say something. You and I do not live in a patriarchy. This is the biggest lie of our culture, that men are in charge. No. Men get to do hard labor, take out the trash, answer the door, answer the bill collectors, go to court, get dragged in for ugliness, deal with relatives they do not want to talk to at all. Consider in your relationship, if you, the wife, want your husband to go to an event with all of your relatives, does he have a choice? No, he's going to that event. He knows if he doesn't go to the event, he will hear about it for the next 18 and a half years. But if he wants you to go to an event with his relatives, you're probably a little too busy that day. You're probably a little too... I've seen this a million times with my in-laws. I've seen it where the wife will say, okay, we're going to go to this event. We have to go to Susan's birthday, and you go. And then he goes, well, you know, my brother's having a birthday. It's his 40th birthday. You want to go, oh, no, I can't do that. Remember 28 years ago, he said that thing to us. That's how it goes. But you and I do not live in a patriarchy. We live in a matriarchy. Women are in charge. And they're... I never understood when I got into grown-up land and I hear about protests and concerns about women need to be in charge, they need to have this job or this. And I'm looking around like, when I grew up in Jersey, the moms were in charge. There was no dad in charge that in any household I was aware of at any time. Here's how it would go. If I went to their house and it was... fun time, like 6 in the evening. Mom would be on the phone with somebody. The kids would bring her their problems, not him. They'd bring her the problems because she had the solution. If the kids brought dad the problem, he could be overruled. Mom could say, no, we're not doing that. That's not what we're going to do. And that would be the end of it. There'd be no more conversation. That would be the end of it. No more chat. If there was a big problem, one of the kids that actually caused real trouble, the moms would gather around and clear up the situation. They'd get on the phones. They would talk to each other. Don't you know the rabbi? Don't you know the priest? Or one of them knew the most powerful person in the community, the produce manager at ShopRite. The produce manager at ShopRite controlled the community. If you had a relationship with the produce manager at ShopRite, you were gold. You were good. Everything would be fine. And one mom always did. Another one knew the police chief, the superintendent of the schools. The men knew nobody. Yeah, I think I played golf with him once. Shush, just go read the paper. Sit over there and be quiet. Women decide where men sit. In the house that a man's income bought, mortgage papers that he signed, he doesn't get to decide where to sit, does he? A woman will say, no, don't sit on that chair. We're having company. Don't sit on that sofa. No, no, don't sit there. Why don't you spend some more time in the basement doing your projects? And she would send him down to the basement. He could sit wherever he wanted in the basement, but he could not sit anywhere that he wanted in the TV room, in the living room, in the dining room. No, let George sit at the head of the table. He couldn't even decide where to sit at the head of the table. And therefore, I have always been mystified. I have been puzzled as to why there's this notion that men are in charge. Men are in charge of nothing. Men get to build. They get to work all the crappy jobs. Sanitation workers, I've never seen a woman sanitation worker. I've never seen a woman building a bridge. I've never seen a woman paving a road. I've never seen them do what do women do? And it's fine, but recognize what it is. Women have thought leadership jobs. They are thought leaders. I love that title. That is the biggest BS job in the world. Yes, well, you know, in my business, I'm a thought leader. Really, you're a thought leader? Where's that degree? Does BU offer the degree in thought leadership? Can I get that from McGill, from my Canadian friends? Is that, what the hell is thought leadership? You mean you write an article, you write a blog on LinkedIn that has a new idea? Oh my gosh, you must be a thought leader. Does that pay? No. But women are in charge at media companies, media buying companies, often at bank branches. The head of your branch at your bank, is that a man or a woman? Oh, it's a woman, you see. They're in charge of the gatekeeping. They're in charge of the thought jobs, public relations, government jobs, public relations, I said that, advertising agencies, banking, accounting. That's where they're in charge. They're in charge of that. Therefore, and teachers. Therefore, I've never understood the conversation about men need to be less in charge. Men don't get to decide anything. Anything. Do we? 800-848-9222. 800-848-9222. Look around where you're working right now. Who's the supervisor? At the Amazon warehouse, who's the supervisor? The dispatcher at the truck company, who's the dispatcher on that radio? Even when you watch suspicious television shows such as American Pickers, they go out into barns that have been well scoped by the producers to make an offer on an empty oil can. I'll give you $25 for this empty oil can. There aren't any others like this. This counts as compelling TV, right? But who sends them out? On American Pickers, who decides where they go? A woman. A woman says, you should go to Big George's barn. He's got some interesting stuff. And they do it immediately. They don't even say, oh, yeah, George, he's a jerk. No, no. There's none of that. They just go. That's what's so weird to me. Therefore, I don't know where that dynamic, where the cultural belief is that women are in charge. I'm sorry, I take it back. The men are in charge. I don't know where the cultural belief comes from. It's weird to me. All right, you and I should talk about this because it's disturbing. On the great shift, the late shift, the first shift, 800-848-9222. Let's see, what do we... Oh, yeah, Mick Jagger recently celebrated his 83rd birthday. You heard him yapping there. He and his bandmates in the Rolling Stones are still making new music. But he was candid about his dislike for getting older. And he just explained that. You and I heard Mick Jagger say he really doesn't like getting older. And yet they're going to put out a new album. There's nothing more miserable than a legacy band putting out a new album. We never like it. It may be great music. Doesn't sync up with the album they put out 48 years ago. It's kind of different. That the last album they put out, which was 48 years ago, doesn't sync up. When legacy bands put out new albums, we're always vaguely miserable about that, aren't we? Do you remember about 12, 13 years ago, Paul McCartney put out an album of standards, you know, from the Great American Songbook. He put out standards. You and I don't want to hear Paul McCartney putting out standards. Not a good plan. The Other Side of Midnight, 800-848-9222. Walter Sterling, this is the Red Apple Audio Networks.
5: 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And now, it's time for the Cat's Corner.
6: Manufacturing? 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
1: John Catsimatidis explaining why it's the government-owned stores in New York, bad idea. Jeff in Los Angeles, welcome to The Other Side of Midnight with Walter Sterling. Hi, Jeff.
2: Well, good morning. How are you doing?
1: Hello. I'm very excited to talk to you.
2: Good. Well, thank you. I love your show.
1: Thank you.
2: I just got into it a couple months ago, and I lay awake all night listening to you.
1: Wow.
2: You know, but I'm three hours behind you. But we're talking about marriages. Marriages don't work.
1: Why don't marriages work?
2: Well, first of all, it's about two things, in my opinion. It's money and sex. If you don't have either one, it's not going to work. If you have one, you have a shot.
1: That makes sense. Were you married?
2: Oh, yeah. I was married for 18 years.
1: And what ended your marriage?
2: Well, to be honest, it's just we drifted apart. I was I had a great job. I was in the entertainment business, the music business, and the business went and faded away, and I lost my job, lost my money, lost my dignity, and I started wandering around for other women, catting around.
1: Wow. And how did that go?
2: Well, I had some pretty good times, but you know, once the money ran out and the good times going to the parties and Grammy parties and rock concerts and backstage and hanging at nightclubs with the rock stars, it was all over.
1: And did your wife find out that you were catting around?
2: Well, she never admitted it, but you know, she was a smart woman. She knew.
1: And do you think she had affairs too?
2: No, not at all. She was a stand-up woman.
1: Well, so it's money and sex.
2: That's what I think. I mean, it's very simple. Very simple.
1: Well, it is very simple, and that's a really good point. It's so easy to make things very complicated. Most things aren't very complicated. Jeff, I'm really flattered you like the show. Where in L.A. do you live?
2: I live in Canoga Park, the San Fernando Valley.
1: And are you working now?
2: I'm 73 years old. And I sell shoes at a high-end department store, ladies' shoes.
1: And what's the biggest misconception men have about ladies' shoes?
2: They can't make up their mind.
1: Yeah.
2: They don't know what they want. They don't know what they want. They come in, you know, what are you looking for, lady? And they don't know what they want.
1: But they know they want new shoes. The relationship between women and shoes is something men will never understand.
2: Well, I feel like I'm a therapist for women.
1: Yes.
2: They share their problems with me, and I console them. I'm like a chief therapist, you know, like their hairdresser, like their actual therapist. I'm like the third or fourth one down.
1: Got it. And do they tell you their big secrets?
2: At times, yeah. Yeah. I get all kinds of stories.
1: Have you ever been embarrassed? Have you ever been so embarrassed you don't want to hear their story?
2: I'm sorry, say that again?
1: Have you ever been so embarrassed you don't want to hear their story?
2: Well, I sometimes get cross-dressers to come in.
1: And how embarrassing is that?
2: Well, I find it kind of funny, to be honest.
1: Really?
2: I mean, having a guy that's like 6'1", wanting a pair of shoes that are size 12.
1: That is pretty funny. All right, my friend, you're a good guy, Jeff. Thank you very much for calling. Call again anytime, 800-848-9222, 800-848-9222. You and I are talking about the greatest mystery there is, which is how to make a marriage successful. There's no more important mystery and no more profound mystery, because usually when there's advice given as to how to make a marriage work, it's given by women's publications to women. And again, women are in charge. This is a matriarchy. You and I live in a matriarchy, not a patriarchy, a matriarchy. And then there's almost no advice on how to make a marriage work given to men. You don't see almost none. In fact, I'm thinking about publications that appeal to men, Golf Digest, Popular Mechanics. I never see any advice in those publications on how to make a marriage work to men. How do you feel about that? 800-848-9222, 800-848-9222. 9222. Coming up, we have Dave Scott, who's going to explain that last night he wanted to be on this show and he couldn't do it. And the reason he couldn't do it was because the Canadian wildfires are so bad that it knocked out his voice, made it difficult for him to see. And one of the great myths is that the Canadian wildfires are wood-burning fires. They are not. They are wood and chemical-burning fires. The fact is that all of those trees that are torturing us have been sprayed with chemicals. Which chemical have they been sprayed with in Canada? The same one that's in Roundup. Yeah, the weed killer Roundup. Same chemical. And what happened with Roundup in our country? Well, what happened in Roundup in our country was a big lawsuit that the manufacturer lost. How they keep making Roundup, I don't quite understand, but that's for scientists. And I think we can agree, I'm not a scientist. You and I can stay in contact at all times. It's walter.sterling at wabcradio.com. And unlike other hosts, I actually answer the emails. And unlike other hosts, I'm really happy with the hours that I'm on and the hours that I'm on total during the week. A couple days ago, I said, you know, I'm on more hours than any other host on this network, and I am. But that wasn't a complaint. That was a blessing, because the more hours that I'm on the air here, the less hours I'm home. There are fewer. It is much easier for me to go to work than it is for me to be at home. And I have a good marriage and beautiful daughters, but they always want things. The demands are insanely long. You may have that problem as well. The demands are profound. But when I said, yeah, I'm on the air more than any other host, oh my gosh, and then there was this insane rift of conversation on social media. Well, no, he's not on as much as this one or this one. You know, Sid's on just as many. No. Sid, who's the morning man in New York, no, he's not on more hours than I am. I am on, look, Matt's all nervous about this. I'm on 23 hours a week, and Sid's on 20. 5 times 4, 20. He's on 20. I'm on 23. What? Where'd the 3 come from? I do a network show on Sundays, a 3-hour network show on Sundays. Yes, no one else does that, but that's not a complaint. Don't get confused. Very happy about that. And then others would say, it was really funny what the social media said. Well, you know, is he counting prep time? Is he counting? Because it doesn't sound like it's prepped. The show doesn't sound like it's prepped at all. And then they go, well, you know, Dominic works really hard. Yeah, I know, Dom. Well, he's on, you know, an hour a day, but he works really hard at it. Hi, I work really hard at it because I love being on with you on the great shift, the late shift. Walter Sterling, The Other Side of Midnight, 800-848-9222, 800-848-9222. 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
1: Press Secretary says farewell. I'm Ted Lindner, Fox News. President Trump's press secretary, Caroline Leavitt, is leaving the administration at the end of this month. Fox's Jared Halpern.
2: Caroline Leavitt, the youngest person to ever serve as White House press secretary, will step down at the end of the month. President Trump announced the move on social media, saying Leavitt will depart her role to spend time with her young family, adding Leavitt will be one of his top outside advisors and an influential voice within the Republican Party. Leavitt recently returned to the White House following the birth of her second child in May. She served as a press aide during President Trump's first term and was a top spokesperson for the president's 2024 campaign. At the White House, Jared Halpern, Fox News.
1: A Powerball player in Illinois has won the $1.04 billion jackpot Wednesday night. The game's largest grand prize of the year. The winning numbers drawn were 4, 26, 66, 67, 69, and the red Powerball was 9. Prairie State ticket holder who is yet to be identified could choose between the $1 billion prize or a one-time $450.5 million cash payout before taxes. The Wednesday night jackpot win broke a 44-drawing dry spell. It was sold at the Hy-Vee Gas Fresh and Fast convenience store in Quincy, Illinois. The U.S. military on track to pull all of its forces out of Iraq by the end of September, marking the end of a presence that started with the March 2003 invasion against Saddam Hussein. Hussein captured later that year in December. U.S. troops pulled out of bases in most areas of Iraq last year, but maintained a presence in the semi-autonomous northern Kurdish region. And a shooting at a Georgia high school left one student wounded and a teenage suspect who fled, tracked down and arrested. The shooting at Warner Robins High School involving two ninth graders occurred just one week into the new school year. It prompted a response from dozens of law enforcement officers. 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

0: Dave Scott, tell me how you are today, because I know yesterday you couldn't go on the air because your throat was killing you, your eyes were killing you because of the wild Canadian wildfires.
1: Yeah, and the internet.
0: Oh, the internet. Tell us about that. That was really interesting. Tell us about that.
1: Well, what happened was yesterday we had a thunderstorm roll through, and thankfully didn't start any new fires. But in the fires south of us, in this little hamlet called Clinton, British Columbia, the Cariboo region of the province, which is about 6.5 hours northeast of Vancouver, the main internet fiber optic cables got fried in the forest fire.
0: So really?
1: For
0: really?
1: Me...
0: Like,
1: yeah.
0: So about how much cable was it? A mile of cable? A foot of cable? What do you think? How bad was this damage?
1: Well, I mean, it was right along the highway for a couple miles, so I'm pretty sure a lot of it got fried. And so in order for us to get internet, they had to bury it or take a backup signal from where I am about 8.5-9 hours northeast in Edmonton, Alberta, and put that into B.C., Well, the motherboard of that one in Edmonton blew up, and at about 10 o'clock yesterday morning, we did not have any internet whatsoever. The internet ended up coming back on at around 9:15, 9:30 Pacific time, but by then, it was like I couldn't get prepared for anything. I couldn't even do my show. Thankfully, my radio stations, I was able to get a hold of them all and say, look, this is what happened. Can you please play an archive? And you know, as radio hosts, Walter, we hate playing archives. We love being live. We really do. But unfortunately, it was one of those nights.
0: At John Catsimatidis' companies, repeats are not allowed. The great strength of the Red Apple Audio Networks is that when I go off the air, when I come on the air, I follow a live host. And when I go off the air, I am followed by live news people and a live host. You know what that's called, Dave?
1: Radio.
0: Yes, it's called radio. 2 points. Excellent. Congratulations.
1: Yes.
0: It's called
1: Thank
0: radio.
1: You. My Thank God. You.
0: What a wacky idea, huh?
1: It's amazing. And you know what's weird?
0: What's that?
1: If some of these corporations would actually figure it out, people listen to live radio.
0: This is live radio. That's why I'm eating in front of you.
1: Yes, but that's also why you have 1.5 million people listening to you every night and not some replay on the network or some Saudi podcast or something along those lines.
0: Some what? Because what'd you say? A Saudi podcast?
1: S-O-D-D-Y.
0: Wow, what's it say? S-O-D-D-Y. Oh, as in like sod?
1: Yeah.
0: I was
1: dry,
0: in English.
1: Boring.
0: Yeah. Well, you understand these. What's unfair is that the reason most of these radio companies, both in Canada and in the lower 48, the reason that they have so much repeat and they have so much tracked and they have very little live is not because of anything of the operators today. It's because of what happened 15 or 20 years ago. When venture capital entered the radio industry and venture capital put these companies yep. deeply, deeply in debt, and the CEOs of those companies at the time were very happy to accept their 5% of that debt and retire to South Padre Island. It was irresponsible. And the people running these companies today, like Bob Pittman, they're doing their darndest, but they didn't cause the problem.
1: As Billy Joel saying, we didn't cause the fire.
0: No.
1: It also, when they started hiring accountants and lawyers to run radio stations instead of radio people,

0: similar birthmark on the back of his neck. Do we think the mom was reincarnated as the son? And lastly, according to the Flat Earth Society, a bunch of idiots, the most obvious proof of our planet's flatness can be found by looking at the horizon. People who believe the Earth is flat are just dumb. Point blank, end the period.
1: 800-848-9222 with Walter Starling. You and I are going to talk about our favorite conspiracy theories. But right now, when you're at work, in the break room, driving, 18-wheeler, 4-wheeler, when we're driving, this is when we get our freedom to think about conspiracies, mysteries, things that confound us. And I'll share some of my favorite conspiracies and favorite theories coming up in just seconds, but I'd like to know yours. The number is 800-848-9222. These are the things that keep us up. Why do they keep us up? Because they don't make sense. Things that don't make sense cannot settle in our brain. Our brain keeps going, what was that? Well, what's the deal with Larry Silverstein? How could that have been a coincidence? How the hell... If you're in Florida, good luck trying to get flood insurance for your condo. You're not going to get it, or you're going to pay a fortune. Meanwhile, Larry Silverstein got billions of dollars in insurance money for the World Trade Center based on a paragraph that says terrorism. If the World Trade Center was attacked with terrorism, he'd get $1 billion. And he did. Oh, except he got it twice. There were two buildings, two separate attacks. Walter Starling, The Other Side of Midnight from the great Red Apple Audio Networks.
2: 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This is Moving America. Here's Jake Novak.
3: A homeowner in Catonsville, Maryland has a unique problem. Over the past 2 years, 9 cars have crashed into her yard. Her house is located on a sharp bend in the road that too many drivers take too fast, and naturally she wants speed bumps installed to solve the problem. There's a lot of red tape to get through for that to happen, but the issue is a great way to educate folks who think just about all accidents are the fault of irresponsible or unskilled drivers. It takes a village of idiots. With Moving America, I'm Jake Novak.
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0: Hello, I'm Walter Sterling. In your head, in your brain, in your car, in your 18-wheeler, welcome. All right, let's you and I talk. Moments ago, we had a full bank of phones. And then, because of mysterious forces, evil forces, boom, every call disappeared, like at once. Clearly an electronics issue. Here's the number, 800-848-9222. We're talking about failure in marriage. What is the primary cause, in your opinion, that causes the failure in marriage? Because half the marriages in the United States fail. And yet, precious little conversation about it, except matter of fact. Well, you know, half the marriages end in divorce. But why? Major investments are made both time, socially, romantically, and financially in making marriages work. Average marriage in America costs over $30,000. Average honeymoon in America costs over $10,000. And the average wedding has over 200 people. There's a great, there's a brilliant book called How to Sell Anybody Anything by Joe Girard. Joe Girard sold more individual cars to people than anybody else in history, not fleets, one person to another person to another person. And Joe went to priests and he said, by the way, how many people come to an average wedding? How many prayer cards do you have to print up? And the priests always said 200. There are usually 200 people that come to a wedding. He said to funeral directors, how many people usually come to a funeral? He said 200. Usually there are 200 people who come to a wedding or a funeral. And as a car salesman, he thought, that means if I sell somebody a great car, something important, something big, like a wedding or a funeral, 200 people are going to know I sold them a great car. And if I sell them a lemon, 200 people will know that I sold them a lemon. That's Joe Girard's law of 200. He did something really brilliant. He used to make up a box. He used to have his business card printed up, 200 in a box. And everybody he did business with, he handed them a box of his business cards. And he said to them, if you like the car, please hand these out. Every one of his customers became a salesperson for his cars. And he gave them business cards to do it. But that's who you and I are. We know about 200 people who will come to our wedding and come to our funeral. The law of 200. 800-848-9222. Ray in Brooklyn, welcome to the other side of midnight. Hi, Ray.
1: Wow, that was fast. Good morning. It's a pleasure, Walter. I'm so glad I reached you. I just wanted to quickly

0: say if it wasn't just Chad and Katsimatidis, they made the greatest choice. I'm enjoying your show from day one. And I also wanted to mention that maybe you agree, it's about friendship. Marriage is a very complex situation. When you start young with the kids and it works out, maybe financially, that has a call of invention, sex and money. But it's really about having the same vision. You know what I mean? It's hard to stay together for years, especially if one seems to wander off, has an eye for women, or the woman is a pain in the you know what. But to me, it goes, I mean, I've been divorced a couple of times. I thought I had something going on.
1: How many times?
0: Young.
1: How many times?

0: 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No one under 21 is permitted on the casino floor.
1: And he was a hero at that building that day, but never got out. And getting back to marriage, I wanted to compliment you because you sound like a devoted, somewhat of a great, not only dad, but a good husband. And she should be lucky to have you. You're an absolute winner in my book.
2: Yes, she's damn lucky to have me.
1: How was that hangry situation? I hope you grabbed the meal a couple of nights ago. You seem to have going through an intermittent fast that night.
2: Ray, thank you for this very important question. I will answer that question. 2 nights ago, Sunday into Monday, Monday morning, I never do this before I go on the air, but I needed a pizza. I don't know why. It's a rare carbohydrate craving, but I needed a pizza. And I ordered a pizza about half hour before air.
1: They left it on the street, bro.
2: They left it on the freaking sidewalk in front of the building in Manhattan. They left it on the sidewalk. Now, the building was open. There was a security guard. Anybody could see them. The door was not locked. All they had to do was push the revolving door and give it to the guy. All right, so the guy sees it. And what does he do? He decides to call the program director. Why he didn't call the number on the receipt, I didn't realize till I realized the receipt was on the street. He had no way to call me. He didn't know. Finally, the program director says, I don't know anyone named Dorothy. Well, that's my daughter's name. I don't know how my daughter's name got on that receipt, but my daughter was on there. And the end of the story was this. And thank you for the call, Ray. The end of the story was this. After 90 minutes of people scurrying around to see if they could find the pizza, the delivery company finally admitted that the delivery guy took the pizza home. The delivery guy took it with him. First, they had to leave it on the street for a good half hour. And you know, in New York, there couldn't be any problems with that. And then the guy took it home. The only plus side, and I would tell you the delivery company if I knew for sure, but that's also shrouded in mystery. The plus side is they never charged me for this pizza. So I never got charged for it. Thank God. Oh my gosh, look at that. It's 30 minutes past the hour, 30 minutes past the hour in Chicagoland. On the great WGN.
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2: We're also on KDKA in Pittsburgh, WCCO in Minneapolis, WABC in New York City. Chris in St. Louis, welcome to the other side of midnight. You and I are talking about marriage failure. Why do 50% of the marriages in our country fail?
4: Because people choose their partner for the wrong reasons. I just heard a guy talking about, cars, money, and homes. But you're not waking up next to the person that you look forward to waking up to every day. It's not going to work. The guy with the cash, the cars, the job, the career, if he's waking up next to somebody that he despises, he is losing. I don't care how much wealth you have. You can't take it with you. But if you actually wake up next to somebody that you truly love and they love you, then you have something.
2: What do you have?
4: You have true love. And people, I mean, sure. Is it something that is like material? No, it is not. But when you know you have that one special person that actually truly loves you for who you are, then you have something. I mean, you should be able to tell your life partner anything without ever being judged.
2: Well, my father would agree with you, Chris, and I thank you for calling from KMOX land. Thank you for the call. 800-848-9222. My father used to say, it doesn't matter who you marry, just make sure that face is the face you want to wake up next to for the rest of your life. That's all that matters. Make sure you wake up next to the face that you want to wake up next to for the rest of your life. Kevin in New Jersey.

0: welcome to the other side of midnight with Walter Sterling. Hi, Kevin.
1: Hey, good morning, Walter. How are you?
0: Hey, buddy.
1: Yeah, so I know you like trucking stories.
0: Yes,
1: and
0: I do.
1: I'm in my pickup right now, heading to work to pick up my tractor and start my day. So I want to talk about the abuse of truckers, the trucker life.
0: There's a conspiracy. Let me stop you a second.
1: Yes.
0: I talked to the head of your union about this. I said to the head of your union, I said, is there a conspiracy against truckers in the U.S.? And he said, absolutely. He said, you would not. And then he rattled off all the things that are working against you. Now, please go ahead, Kevin. I'm already confirming what you're about to say.
1: Well, we are the most underrated, underappreciated industry out there. The abuse that we go through now, when it wasn't like that. I'm working on 40, I'm just shy of 40 years doing this. And imagine trying to have to go to the bathroom. Where do you go? Where do you pull in? Very few places. You get to these companies and you walk in, you got to use the bathroom. No, there's a sign, no public bathroom. If you're lucky, there's an outhouse. I don't know, porta potties. You ever try using one of them in August or
0: what
1: July?
0: About, yeah, they're disgusting. What about the sleeper on your truck in the cab?
1: Well, I'm in a day cab. I gave up those living in those coffins years ago.
0: Got it. Okay.
1: Because that's basically what it is. But, you know, when I started, they made movies about us. They made songs about us. The kids idolized us. Now we are the most hated thing on the road. I get the finger every day.
0: Really?
1: Every day. Somebody gives you the finger or cuts you off. You don't know if you're going to make it home. Your companies that you work for, if God forbid you take a day off, the dispatchers will give you crappy runs the next day. It's just the most horrendous industry you could ever get into these days. It's horrible.
0: I have tremendous respect for you because every single thing I buy at some point in its life has been on a truck. Every part of it, every ingredient in it, at some point has been on a truck. Without truckers, we have no economy.
1: Yeah, I say that all the time.
0: You're absolutely right. Oops. Now, here's what you're going to do for me, Kevin. Are you ready?
1: Sure.
0: You like the show, right?
1: Absolutely. I listen to it every day on my way into work. When I get in my truck.
0: I appreciate it if you would tell a fellow trucker that you like the show. Just one a day would do it. That would be tremendous. Will you do that?
1: I certainly will. I have to get you to the 200.
0: You have to get me to the 200. Thank you very much for the call. 800-848-9222. 800-848-9222. One of the most amazing theories, one of the most amazing conspiracy theories is, here, listen to this.
2: What he sketched, I wish I had him here now. They're all classified in Washington, but they look like little space people that you would see on the space shows.
3: Okay. Like a pop culture type.
2: They had helmets, huge helmets. He said he didn't know if it was because they needed environmental air or something inside that, or if their heads were that big. He couldn't determine that, or if it was just a robot. But I said, I confronted him with this. I said, you said that the helmet was big with a tube.
3: Right, and respirators or something.
2: He said, yeah. I said, well, if it was a robot, they wouldn't need to breathe air, he thought. Oh, yeah, that's right. So they must have been real. He said, must have been extraterrestrial. I said, yeah.
0: That's retired agent Richard Doty. He shared details of close encounters with unknown ETs and experimental craft at government bases in New Mexico. All the trouble goes back to New Mexico. Anytime you get near a retired government agent who was stationed in the Southwest, they have many elaborate theories about what they saw, what they felt, entirely different world. One of the most amazing theories, one of the most amazing parts about our... Oh, there's another thing. Hey, Matt, there's a file that came in after these called Reset. Like Charlie sent it two emails later. You have that there? Let's play that. Let's listen to this.
4: Think about the amusement parks of the early 1900s. Coney Island, the World's Fairs, the sprawling, glowing exhibitions of the 1893 Chicago White City. Official history tells us these were grand celebrations of human progress. People came from all over the world to see Ferris wheels, carnival games, jugglers, fire breathers, and exotic animals. It was a place of entertainment, a place of leisure. But if you walked past the freak shows, past the mechanical marvels, and past the cotton candy stands, you would find something that makes absolutely no sense in the context of an amusement park. You would find a massive, sterile pavilion with a glowing sign reading, "Live Babies in Incubators." Not wax models, not scientific diagrams. Real, living, breathing, premature human infants. For nearly 40 years, from the late 1890s through the 1930s, the biggest attraction at American World Fairs and amusement parks wasn't a ride. It was rows upon rows of glass and steel boxes, functioning as artificial wombs, filled with thousands of tiny human beings. Visitors would pay 10 cents a ticket to walk through these exhibits and stare at the babies. The official narrative tells us a very heartwarming story to explain this. They say that a man named Martin Cooney, a pioneer of neonatology, couldn't get traditional hospitals to accept incubator technology. The medical establishment supposedly thought the machines were too expensive, and premature babies weren't worth saving. So, according to the history books, Cooney set up exhibits at amusement parks, charging the public an admission fee to fund his life-saving operation. We're told he was a hero, a misunderstood genius who saved thousands of lives. But the moment you stop reading the sanitized Wikipedia pages and actually look at the historical anomalies, this wholesome narrative shatters completely. Let's start with Dr. Martin Cooney himself, the man who orchestrated the display of thousands of premature infants across multiple decades and multiple cities. When modern researchers finally dug into his background, they discovered a terrifying fact. Martin Cooney was not a doctor. He had no medical degree. He never attended the European universities he claimed to have graduated from. He had absolutely no medical license to practice in the United States. So, how does an unlicensed man with no medical background get permission to operate what was essentially the largest maternity ward in the country? Inside an amusement park? How does he get access to cutting-edge, highly expensive, mass-produced medical technology? And more importantly, where were all these babies coming from? The official story claims that desperate parents from all over the country would rush their premature infants to the World's Fairs, handing them over to a carnival barker in a desperate bid to save their lives. Does that make sense to you? In an era before highways, before commercial air travel, in the late 1800s, how does a mother who just gave birth to a fragile, dying, premature baby transport that infant hundreds of miles on a shaking, freezing, coal-powered train just to drop them off at a carnival at Coney Island? The logistics are impossible. Premature babies cannot survive that kind of journey. Furthermore, the sheer volume of infants processed through these exhibits defies the natural birth rates of the era. The exhibits ran continuously for decades. Month after month, year after year, the glass boxes were always full. If parents weren't bringing them, then where did they come from? To understand the terrifying truth behind the incubator exhibits, you have to connect them to the other massive historical anomaly of the exact same era. An anomaly we have talked about on this channel before. The orphan trains. Between 1854 and 1929, an estimated 250,000 to 300,000 children were loaded onto trains on the east coast of the United States and shipped to the Midwest. Official history calls it a charitable relocation program for street urchins. But if you look at the photographs of these children, they aren't dirty street urchins. They are well-dressed, healthy, and entirely devoid of any documented past. They were shipped to towns that, conveniently, had just experienced massive, unexplained fires. Towns that had been suddenly depopulated and needed a new workforce. Have you ever asked yourself how a single nation suddenly produced 300,000 orphans in a window of time with no major continental war on its soil? Where were the massive maternity wards required to birth them? Where were the records of their parents? They didn't have parents. The incubator exhibits at the World Fairs were not a hospital ward. They were a manufacturing plant. We know that the late 1800s was the era of the Great Transition. The Old World. The civilization of grand Tartarian architecture, atmospheric free energy, and decentralized communities was being aggressively dismantled.
0: The orphan trains. The orphan trains taking babies, young children, from the eastern industrial cities to Midwest cities that had just been leveled by fire, that had just been leveled by floods. That's what the orphan trains did. And it was under the guise of charities such as the Children's Aid Society. The Children's Aid Society, when they shipped these kids, 5, 6, 7, 8-year-old kids, they shipped them without paper, birth certificates, or any recordings about their parents, or if their parents were alive. The theory is, the mystery is, that most of their parents were alive, but their parents were asking too many questions. Their parents were causing problems and therefore had to be institutionalized. They had to be put in mental asylums. In 1840, 1850, where were the mental asylums? Well, they were in Trenton. That was the largest building in the state of New Jersey in 1850, was the Trenton Psychiatric Hospital. In Ohio, in the middle of nowhere, in a cornfield, was the largest building in Ohio in 1850. It was a mental institution with 2,000 beds. In the middle of a cornfield, who would have thought, gee, we're going to need 2,000 beds for crazy people? Then when you looked at why those people were sent there, what was the diagnosis? Nostalgia. What? Yeah, they were diagnosed with the illness of nostalgia. Too much fondness for the past. Institutionalized, because you could not have a great reset, a great new priority of technology, needs, tasks, if people endlessly romanticize the way things are without any credence to the way things could be. You had to get rid of those people. That's the great mystery. Who did this? Why was it done? 800-848-9222, 800-848-9222 with Jimmy in Detroit. Welcome to the other side of midnight. Hi, Jimmy.
5: Hey, you got quite the program going on there. You're sort of upsetting me there with your daughters and that there. I raised 5 daughters.
0: Oh, my God.
5: Okay, and I never had to give them any instructions except when they got married. I had to give them instructions as, make damn sure you sample your wine before you buy it.
0: And did they understand what this allegory was? Did they understand what the hell you were talking about?
5: Oh, absolutely. Yes.
0: My
5: daughters are all in their 60s, pushing 70 now. Okay.
0: And well, how old are you? Retired. Are you dead? Are you dead? How old are you?
5: I'm 88.
0: Congratulations. When did you retire?
5: 25 years ago, I was a Teamster.
0: Okay, good. I want to talk about that, but you got to turn off your radio. I'm shocked that you weren't told to turn off your radio.
5: Alexa, turn that radio off.
0: Is that your wife?
5: No, my wife passed.
0: I'm sorry. So who's Alexa, your girlfriend?
5: No, Alexa, she plays music for me, gives me good advice, can answer just about anything except sex.
0: Yeah, but no sex, though. No sex. So
5: no,
0: listen,
5: no,
0: now, when you were a Teamster, how much of your income did you have to give to the union?
5: How much? I had a wager. You had to pay your dues, okay? I started, my initiation was $30 when I had joined.
0: Yeah.
5: Okay, if you join now, it's like $500, okay?
0: Which still isn't bad. That's not bad.
5: I went to, I knew Jimmy Hoffa. I went to meetings. Jimmy Hoffa was there, and I was a kid because I had three brothers that were older than me there. And I can remember one time somebody was heckling him, and he told him to quiet down. And the third time, he says, throw the brother out of here. Next thing I know, somebody grabs me, and we go four rows back. We grab the guy. We throw him out into Trumbull Avenue, you know?
0: Yeah, that's the way. That's the right way to handle things.
5: Oh, yeah.
0: Yeah, it is. It is. And you don't need a lot of talking. The last thing in the world you need is a grievance, a union grievance. You just take Sal out to the back and you make it clear to him.
5: Right.
0: Exactly. Hey, listen, Jimmy, thank you for the call. I appreciate you listening to The Other Side of Midnight with Walter Sterling, 800-848-9222. Conspiracy. The entire country was reset about 1840 to 1860. Children were migrated from eastern industrial cities to abandoned, vacant, destroyed cities in the Midwest. It's a common belief that the Chicago fire, for example, was started by Mrs. O'Leary's cow. No, it wasn't. It was started by multiple fires at the same time throughout the city and leveled the city. It wasn't one cow kicking over a kerosene lamp that set all of Chicago on fire. No, multiple fires were started at the same time. True in St. Louis, Kansas City, Columbus, throughout the Midwest, at about the same period of time, city after city after city was destroyed. Well, those cities had some interesting things in common. Many of them tapped into ether, free electricity. The ley lines, free electricity. The power of the earth was harnessed and being put into use. The buildings were complex. The copper wiring, the copper tubing inside of these buildings, complex, but it heated water. It heated the buildings. And that had to be stopped. Why? Well, because ether is free. Well, you can't have that. Walter Sterling, phone number 800-848-9222. The Other Side of Midnight from the Red Apple Audio Networks.
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7: The most mischievous member of the Griffin family is getting his own show, a Family Guy spinoff show called Stewie.
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11: I know everything, and I can't tell you anything.
6: 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And now, it's Unpacking Travel. Here's Yana Derillis.
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3: Strippers on the loose on the other side of midnight.
4: 2 a.m. That's not a good time to be at a gentleman's club. Apparently, some feller was at a place called Crazy Girls in Phoenix. Yeah, Phoenix, the home of Crazy Girls. A lot of other great gentlemen's clubs. And apparently there was some sort of a fracas outside the club. People are keeping tight-lipped, and you know what that means. That means, you know, perhaps the victim or the witnesses saw a deal between gangbangers, maybe. Gentlemen's club's named Crazy Girls. It's an awesome place. And if you're going to go watch some ladies dance unclothed, you want them to be a little nutty. Yeah, a little nutty, a little unhinged. And that's what I appreciate about the ambiance at Crazy Girls. Apparently the feller who got shot, they're just saying it's a person. My belief is it's probably a guy. Let's hope it's not a dancer. Our dancers need to be protected. Apparently these are serious injuries. And the good news is the individual is in stable condition. So hopefully makes a big old recovery. Now, the question I have is, if this guy doesn't yak and doesn't say who did it, if he knows, will this lead to more shootings at the gentlemen's clubs in Phoenix and greater Arizona? I would say yes. Sometimes you gotta narc out who shot you. And then ask to be in a member of the Witness Protection Program and go to some place with fine Christian entertainment like Las Vegas. From the Champagne Room, wearing a bulletproof vest, I'm Velo Hool. Strippers on the Loose, Walter Sterling, The Other Side of Midnight, Red Apple Audio Network.
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5: You and I are talking about the true mysteries of our time, and one of the most fascinating ones that Michelle Gibson, who's a frequent guest on the show, she's going to share with us tomorrow, is about what happened in the Midwest in the 1800s. The country was reset. Now, why was the country reset? The only reason the country gets reset is either some profound, insane religious belief or money. In the mid-1800s is when oil was found. And one of the biggest myths about oil, one of the greatest mysteries, is that it's a fossil fuel. It is not a fossil fuel. Oil is not a fossil fuel. It is endlessly replenished. We're not running out of oil. Most of the oil has been found in places on Earth where there was no life. There never was any life. And therefore, there were no fossils. That was made up by Rockefeller, John D. Rockefeller. He made up the myth about fossil fuels because then it would be believed that oil was a scarce resource and therefore he could jack up the price. The higher the price based on how scarce something is, how rare it is, that drives up a price. That's one of the things that drives up a price. Obviously, capitalism. But he said, it can be easily replenished. It is replenished all the time. Well, that's no good. We're going to have to make up a story. And they made up the story about it, that it's a fossil fuel. Well, there can't be endless number of fossils. Well, there aren't. And that's not where it comes from. Silas on Staten Island, welcome to The Other Side of Midnight. Hi, Silas.
6: Hi. Yeah, I know what makes a marriage work out well, right? And that's if you have a

0: great friendship. There are people I'm friends with, male and female, and I'll be friends with for the rest of my life because they're people who work in my life. And if you've got a woman who is in that category, who's your best friend, that can make it work no matter what happens. It doesn't matter if you lose your money, if you lose your health, you'll be there with them. I know my mom and dad, my mom was a perfect woman, and my mom and dad stayed together until he had a heart attack. So I think friendship is your, is the greatest bond you could have, because male or female, you'll stand with them for the rest of your life.
1: Silas, thank you very much. I appreciate the call. 800-848-9222. I've heard this a lot. You've probably heard it a lot. People say that their husband, their wife is their best friend. My wife is not my best friend. I understood this from the beginning of the marriage. I had a best friend, knew him from high school. Another best friend knew him from college. I had best friends. I didn't need a best friend. I needed somebody who I could love and somebody who I could marry. She's not my best friend. We disagree on many key things. For example, who the president should be. We disagree on this. We disagree on all things that most people disagree on in a marriage, which is where to spend the money, what support the kids need. But these are not epic battles. These are little things, day-to-day things, that my best friend and I would not disagree on. And in fact, we disagree on many, many things. And for some reason, that's just not a problem, partly because I pay no attention. I pay almost no attention to the details of my marriage. I got enough to do. I have a giant radio show to take care of. I have to try to keep Matt and Pete entertained, which is progressively difficult. And, you know, just doing your best. 800-848-9222. 800-848-9222. The fascinating thing to me, the mystery to me, is how did our country get reset in the mid-1800s? It's an incredible mystery. Thousands and thousands of children were shipped by train, orphan trains, from eastern industrial cities to the Midwest. Why was that? Who did that? Walter Sterling, The Other Side of Midnight, that's the name of the show from the Red Apple Audio Network.
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3: Iran remains defiant. I'm Dave Anthony, Fox News, responding to President Trump's insistence the U.S. controls the Strait of Hormuz, where ships have been attacked for months, disrupting oil and other shipping.
4: With no diplomatic breakthroughs, tension remains high across the Middle East as questions loom about the future of the region and whether or not a deal can be reached on this critical waterway. The Persian Gulf Strait Authority, an Iranian government agency, said Wednesday claims in repeated posts by U.S. officials that the Strait of Hormuz is no longer blocked do not change the reality. The Strait of Hormuz remains blocked and will not be reopened until Iran's conditions are accepted.
3: It's Fox's Trey Yingston, Tel Aviv. Oil prices, which keeps fluctuating in all that tension, they are down almost 2% this morning. Two U.S. soldiers are dead in Texas, killed when an Army Apache helicopter went down during a training flight after taking off from Fort Hood.
5: It was crashed into a field. You could tell it was a violent crash.
3: Bell County Sheriff spokesman Cliff Coleman says that crash sparked a fire that forced people to evacuate some homes. A ninth grade student hospitalized in Georgia after being shot by another ninth grader during a fight in a bathroom at Warner Robins High School. The student gunman fled but was arrested an hour later, a half mile away. Caroline Leavitt is on her way out as White House press secretary, leaving at the end of August.
6: So the White House indicates there is no controversy regarding press secretary Caroline Leavitt's departure. Leavitt says her reasons simply came down to family. She says being a mother and welcoming a new baby while working in one of the most demanding jobs in the world has been the most rewarding yet challenging season of my life, to say the least. Lovett just came back from maternity leave last month after having her second child.
3: Fox's Madeline Rivera. President Trump posted on Truth Social, Lovett will be a top outside advisor. Somebody's life changed overnight dramatically in Illinois. They hit the Powerball jackpot worth just over $1 billion. It'll be $450 million if they take the cash option. 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

0: Walter Sterling, good evening, good morning. You and I are on the first shift, the best shift, the great shift. This is our time. Where are the grown-ups? They're not here. Where are the grown-ups? They're filling out forms. They're thinking about joining the 5 a.m. club. 5 a.m., amateurs. 800-848-9222. News Nation has a terrific reporter that covers the things that you and I care about. Right, the things you and I care about. Megan Mintz.
1: Here you are, famous News Nation person. Thank you for your time today. How are you doing?
2: I'm awesome. How are you?
1: Okay. Have you had your vacation yet this summer?
2: Oh, I'm always on vacation. How about you?
1: Exactly. All right. So you have an update for us on your News Nation activities?
2: Oh, my gosh. We are going down it, Walter. I did something today that I said that I was never going to do, but I did it. We did a Scientology episode.
1: Excellent.
2: And
1: this
2: I'm like, oh, God.
1: The last time we get to talk to you. Yes.
2: Yeah. Wish me well.
1: Thank you. All the best.
2: Yeah. So we did it. I hope it goes okay. But really, my hypothesis for the episode was, when does buying real estate stop looking like an investment and start looking kind of like an orchestrated takeover? And my target is Clearwater, Florida, where the locals there are just up in arms about, the church is buying buildings, parking lots, all these different spaces in the city, in the downtown area. And then they're just sitting vacant for years and years. And they're like, well, it's ruining our downtown area. We can't go there. And, they're trying to keep it vacant to keep people out. And then they're trying to keep expanding the church. And a lot of weird accusations and weird stuff going down there. So I talked to a guy who is a former church member who now spends his Scientology church member who now spends his time. He's got a YouTube channel and he says it's for all the things, the pesky things Scientology doesn't want you to know. And he lives in Clearwater and, he's talking to city council member and people about, hey, where did these votes actually come from? Weird that this person was paid, had this donation and now this passed. And really he's just kind of boots on the ground, like looking into all this stuff. So it was really interesting conversation there. So yeah, we're looking into Scientology and then we're going to go back into the AI space for a little bit. I have a really interesting guy, Nick Bostrom, who I had a conversation with, and he, loves AI, and he thinks that AI is, going to be incredible, and we should all be leaning into it more and not scared that it's going to take our jobs. We're going to be able to spend more time with our grandchildren doing what's important because we're going to train these robots to do the dirty work. And I'm like, well, this sounds like reverse simulation theory to me. There's so many people out there who believe that we live in a simulation, but now I'm like, I don't know, are we kind of building the simulation right now to control our world? So yeah, a lot of fun, interesting stuff coming up that we've been deep diving in. I'm excited about it.
1: What was the most interesting thing you learned about Scientology and real estate today? What was the most interesting you learned that you didn't know anything about?
2: Really, it was the number of people who are actually in Scientology. I was under the impression that there were millions of them, millions of Scientologists. And the guy that I was talking to was like, there's maybe 25,000 worldwide, but they keep buying these properties and buying these spaces. So it looks like they have this massive footprint. So, if people come to the headquarters in Clearwater, they're like, oh, it's just my town that is struggling with a couple Scientologists. But Scientology is actually massive. And they have all these members and this new L. Ron Hubbard square that's taking over the entire downtown when it's all kind of just a front. The church is, they're registered with the government as a church, so they are tax exempt. So they don't have to show where, they don't have to talk to the IRS or show where their money is going. But they're still, so they have all this money because, it's not free to be a member. You pay and you pay to level up. So they have a ton of money and they're buying all this real estate, but it's weird because they're not doing it under the church's name. They're doing it in LLCs to kind of hide that they own it because they want the media to look away. They don't want people knowing that all these properties are staying vacant, and the church is to blame for, you know, making the downtown area not as appealing or pushing tourists out for not to be a welcoming, busting city when, you know, Clearwater, their main city's main venue for making money is tourism. Their beaches are world renowned, some of the best beaches in America. So it's interesting that they're purposely doing it in LLCs to try to hide the fact that it's them buying it.
1: You ever been to Clearwater?
2: Oh, yeah, I have.
1: Because it's the spookiest place I've ever been, except for Salt Lake City.
2: Because of the church in Salt Lake is Mormon church, correct?
1: Yeah, and that's also a spooky place, especially like at dusk when you can feel that there's nobody there. And it is a spooky place, the Church of Scientology. And then about AI, who was it that you were talking to about AI?
2: His name is Nick Bostrom. He's a very, very, very smart man.
1: And what's his expertise about AI?
2: He's an innovator, and he's a hypothesizer and a lecturer, and he is really the kind of person who companies bring in to be like, hey, how do we get to the next level? He's really just like a mind. He's one of those people that, you know, when we booked him, I was like, oh, well, crap, I really got to study now. I cannot, like, this guy's going to school me. But he's really easy to talk to, and he's incredibly smart. But yeah, he's really one of the pioneers behind AI pushing our future, and how it can benefit us. You know, so many people are talking about the dangers of it. And, you know, I talked to him about that as well. And he always had a very sound, level-headed rebuttal of like, hey, like, this is what's going on. We embrace it now, or we're left behind. It could be harmful to you if you don't embrace it now.
1: It's always true of any new technology that people are afraid of it. And 9 times out of 10, there's no reason to be afraid of it. And if it ultimately has no use, it disappears, the Betamax. So that's the deal. All right, Megan, this is great. When is this these reports going to air?
2: In the next couple of weeks. You know, I think next week might be AI, and then the following week Scientology, or vice versa. You know, right. Walter, I just haven't made up my mind. My team is asking me the same thing. My editors are asking me the same thing, because I shoot teases for these things, and they're like, where are we editing these teases on? I'm like, I don't know. I got to sleep on it within the next couple of weeks. But today our Prince Andrew, Jeffrey Epstein episode came out. So if you're looking to get caught up, that is live, that is unreported, and I'd love for you guys to watch that while I sit here and contemplate my next move.
1: Give me a hook on the Jeffrey Epstein thing. Why should I watch it?
2: I speak to a lady named Sam McAllister. She is the woman who works for the BBC in the UK, and she actually booked Prince Andrew for the interview that ruined his royal career, potentially ruined his life. And we talk about, is this justice for somebody who quite possibly was more than just friends with Jeffrey Epstein and might have been engaged in illegal activities, accused of sexual assault? And is this actually justice when there are so many people who face the same accusations who are just walking around free? Maybe they've testified behind closed doors in front of Congress, but, you know, this man actually put his face out there and did an interview thinking he was going to clear his name, and it crumbled not only his royal career, but potentially his life. So is this the kind of justice that we could see for somebody who is an associate of Epstein? But, I mean, her story is incredible about how she got him to sit down for this interview.
1: All right, Megan, that sounds fantastic. Thank you very much for your time today. And
2: you're
1: the star. You can decide when those pieces run whenever you want. It's totally up to you.
2: Yeah. Maybe your viewers can vote for me. Let me know what they say. I'll do whatever
1: you say. Thanks a lot. Thank you. Good talking to you. Thanks, Megan.
2: Yeah, bye.
3: 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Call 800-848-9222 now.
0: Of course, there's much hubbub in political talk. No, I'm not going to talk politics, but this Caroline Leavitt has announced that she's resigning as the White House press secretary. And Caroline Leavitt's easily one of the most gifted and amazing public speakers I have ever seen. Oh my gosh. But here's the burden that's been put on you and me and people at work. People talk about the need for a work-life balance, that you somehow balance the needs of your family with the needs of your workplace, and you're able to balance it. This is the biggest pile of crap imaginable, and a terrible thing that's been done, especially to younger women with their first or second baby, and younger men with their first or second baby, that they're trying to figure out how to have a career and have a baby and give equal to them, equal. It's impossible. This is a horrible myth. It is one of the worst things perpetuated by our culture, that it's possible to balance work and life and for both to be happy. They're not. It won't be happening. I'm going to simplify this, as I do many things. And the reason I simplify things is because I was an English major, and my SATs were a 720 verbal and a 450 math. What? Yeah, the 450 math was the best of three after a coaching course. Whoa, right. So I don't have a big brain. I have a vague ability to make things simple. If searching for work-life balance, the answer is always the same. Kids come first. Family comes first. This isn't some apple pie waving a flag thing. It's true that if you and I were given the ability to form a family and have babies, I think that's a very strong signal from the universe to take care of the babies. The job can wait, because it's real simple. What I used to say to my wife is, I say, no, the kid comes first, because the kid cannot reach the glass on the shelf. Until a kid can reach the glass on the shelf, they will need me, and they will need you to help them get the glass from the shelf for a glass of water. It's that simple. Well, we have a big report to do. I have to do a PowerPoint. Doesn't matter. Your PowerPoint will wait. There's nothing that important at work. There's nothing that important at work. What's important is the kid needs a glass of water. It's really that simple. But, oh my gosh, the agony people go through. Well, I need to put in more time at work in order to get ahead. No, it's not true. It has little to do with who gets ahead. I have noticed in many a big corporation and many a small corporation, it doesn't have much to do with anything at all. The effort, the reward, there's no real cause and effect. It comes down to who likes you. And did you have one or two good ideas that seemed to work out? And most importantly, as I tell my daughters, it has to do with showing up. I swear to you, the biggest decision maker in terms of who gets promoted, who gets corporate hugs, who shows up? Having managed too many people, I know it is incredibly rare to have somebody who works for you who always shows up on time, does what they need to do, argues with you when you're wrong. That's, to me, gold. And then goes home after they say, is there anything else you need today? That's showing up. There's your work-life balance. You show up. You make sure you go home after you've asked, do you need anything else from me today? And if the kid's sick, doesn't feel well, spouse misses you, situation with relatives, that comes first. That comes before anything in the workplace. That's been my experience. And also, by living that way, by acting that way relative to your family and your work, you'll never feel bad. You'll always feel good. I did the right thing. I took care of my kids. I took care of my family. That's the deal. That's how it's supposed to be. My phone number is 800-848-9222, 800-848-9222. This is the great shift. This is when you and I are driving the truck, the 18-wheeler, the four-wheelers, when we're pulling over and celebrating the fact of Buc-ee's. Walter Sterling, the other side of midnight from the Red Apple Audio Networks.
4: The other side of midnight with Walter Sterling. And now it's time for the Cat's Corner.
5: This is John Catsimatidis. Can Americans find common ground again? 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Well, it all began in the last 10 or 15 years. We could blame it on the socialists. We could blame it on foreign influence. We could blame it on foreign governments getting involved. 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Or we could blame it on foreign influences in our educational system, the universities. Some Americans go to the universities and give them $10 million and want a big building named after them. 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
4: Hey, Walter Sterling, this is your cousin Breezy. Listen, I think that it's time that you took a little break, so I'm going to play a song that I actually introduced years ago. So, Walter, hit the trail, and I'll take care of business.

0: Tracy, I hope everybody enjoyed that song. That was a lot of fun. And if you want more of that, you can join me on Saturday from 6 to 10 o'clock. Now, there's one problem right now. Where's Walter? Walter,
1: what are you? Oh, my gosh, look at that. There's Johnny in New Jersey. Welcome to the other side of midnight. Walter Sterling, exciting to talk to you at 800-848-9222. Hi. It's good you turned off your radio. It's very important.
2: Why did
1: Yeah, hi. You got to turn off.

0: 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You can hear me on hold.
1: Oh, okay. I'll turn it off.
0: Yeah, good, good.
1: You can hear the radio? Okay, I'll turn it off.
0: You have that timer thing with the bell? Let's play that, Matt. Just go ahead and play that. Thank you. Johnny, we...
1: I turned the radio off.
0: But you can hear me on hold. When you're on hold to go on the air, you can hear me.

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3: Half bottle of scotch.
4: Over what period of time? A half hour?
3: No. Like, since 12 noon.
4: No, you had more than that.
3: You can tell?
4: Yes, sir.
3: Oh, boy.
4: Now, when are you going to stop? Isn't it time to stop? You're over 21, aren't you?
3: Oh, yeah. The bottle's finished.
4: No, but when are you going to stop drinking? You're over 21. You're not in a frat. Are you in a fraternity?
3: No, I'm 68 years old.
4: And by now you know that the outcome is never good.
3: Yeah, it'll probably kill me.
4: It shouldn't kill you. It's just liquid. You're going to let a liquid kill you?
3: No, I don't want that to happen.
4: All right, let me give you a tip. You want a tip?
3: Yeah.
4: Because I need every listener I can get because, Judy on Facebook has many critiques for me. Here's many suggestions. Got to prepare the show. You got to prepare the show. How does this cane work? Ah! Hey, Johnny, here's the deal. You never have to have another drink.
3: Okay.
4: You never have to have another drink. Because how does it turn out? It always turns out either passed out, blacked out, or hungover beyond your wildest dreams.
3: Well, I really appreciate you taking the time to say that.
4: You never have to have another drink. Now, which town in Jersey are you?
3: I'd rather not say.
4: That's right. You know, there are 16. Right, there's 16 million people living there. They'd all come to see you tomorrow morning. But listen to me. Where you are right now, when you get off the phone, I want you to do something for you, not for me, for you. Because you listen to me.
3: Okay.
4: You never have to have another drink. You never have to have another drink. What you might want to do, just a suggestion, if you're ready, is search online for Alcoholics Anonymous in the town that you live in. And you will be stunned that at a church down the street, at a rec hall down the street, at a school auditorium, there will be a meeting where you can go and talk to other drunks and learn how not to get drunk. For free. For free. And not on your permanent record. No one knows your name. No one cares about your name. They just like to talk to you and say, you know, if you did this, you're not going to get drunk again. For you, Johnny.
3: I really appreciate do that, the advice.
4: Do that for you, Johnny. Do you have kids?
3: No.
4: And are you married? No.
3: I'm retired.
4: That doesn't mean you're not married. There are people retired who are married.
3: No, I'm not married.
4: You see. But you never have to have another drink. It's a waste of time. It isn't going. Most importantly, it isn't going to get you what you want. Whatever you imagine you want, that's not in that bottle.
3: Well, I want to thank you for saying that because.
4: Johnny, hold on 1 second. We're on the air in Chicago on the great WGN. Now. What did you appreciate me saying?
3: I appreciated you giving me advice.
4: No advice. I just gave you a tip. If you want to stop drinking, if you never want to have another drink beyond today, don't worry about a week from now. Just beyond today. You want to get drunk again tomorrow? I don't think you do, Johnny. And if you don't want to get drunk again tomorrow, take that simple action. Look on Google. Alcoholics Anonymous near me. And boom, you'll be amazed at how many places you can go for free. Nobody's going to check. Nobody wants your ID. Nobody could care less about that. They just would like to say, hey, here's how we stop drinking. Will you do that?
3: Yeah.
4: Why not?
3: I'll do
4: it's
3: that.
4: Like, why not? You have no other plans. You're retired. You already confessed that you're retired.
3: Yeah.
4: All right, buddy, I got to go. Thanks very much for the call to 800-848-9222, 800-848-9222 with Walter Sterling, 32 past the hour. You know what's going on?

0: right now in cars across North America? You want to know? Right now, there are morning disc jockeys and there are news directors, like guys named Ben, who listen to this show on their way into work. They have to be at work at 5 because they're like the morning man or the news director. They have like, they drive in and they listen to this show because this is live. And they listen to see what have we missed. Because if all they're going to do is listen to traditional news, all they're going to get are traditional news listeners. Whereas this show gets a whole different group of whack jobs and misfits. And it's really what everybody lusts for, like Tom in Virginia. Welcome to the other side of midnight, Tom. Hi.
1: Hello?
0: Hi, Tom. How you doing?
1: I'm fine. That previous listener, previous contestant, whatever, there's so many AA meetings live, and now after COVID, Zoom meetings, if you don't want to leave his house.
0: Exactly right.
1: I go to one every morning on Zoom.
0: And where is it? Where is it physically located?
1: In Virginia Beach, Virginia.
0: And
1: I used to live there. So I used to go to the live meetings, and then I moved. But you can go on the Zoom meeting every morning at 8 o'clock. It's a great meeting. It's a full of.
0: And nobody cares who you are, right?
1: Right. You can call yourself anything if you want.
0: You make up names, up stories. You don't have to. There's no ID. Doesn't cost anything. And what happens at that meeting?
1: Well, we usually say a prayer, and then they read a reflection for the day, a topic. And you want to talk about the topic, or you can have a problem.
0: Yeah, but
1: I've been going for something 20 some years.
0: Yeah, but do you have to say a prayer? That sounds like a religious thing. Is it a religious thing?
1: Well, no, I don't think so, huh? We say you can don't have to say it if you don't want to. We have a lot of Jewish people, or you know, whatever.
0: Jews are religious often, you know.
1: Well, yeah,
0: Jews are often religious people, Tom. I know you're in the South, but it's true.
1: They usually say the Our Father at the meeting I go to.
0: Don't confuse him. He's going to think it's church. It's not church.
1: No. I don't think. No, it's not church.
0: Okay. Tom, it's helped you. How long have you been sober, Tom? How long have you been sober?
1: 20-some years, 22, 23 years.
0: How does that feel?
1: Great.
0: Good for you.
1: You know, it's a bunch of recovering Catholics meeting in a Protestant.
0: Yeah, but thank you for the call, Tom. You're making it religious. Thank you for the call. 800-848-9222. From what little I know about it, and it's helped a lot of friends of mine, AA is not religious. It just wants other drunks to stop drinking. That's all. All right. 800-848-9222. 800-848-9222. Let's see. What theories are we going to work on right now? I saw something I thought you might be. Oh, anyway. So this Caroline Leavitt quits. Now, she's the most brilliant public speaker I've seen in decades because she the more pressure she gets, the better she gets. The more annoying the press corps gets, the better she gets at what she's doing. And the result is that it's compelling to watch her. But now she has a new baby, and she has like a toddler who's 3 years old. And she says, well, I'd like to see these kids. And she didn't know how to establish a work-life balance that was comfortable for her. Now, look at that balance she had to strike. She had to strike being the president of the United States press agent, and she has a newborn and a 3 or 4 year old. Well, that's some balance that she had to strike. And she realized at some sane moment she couldn't. She couldn't do the job she wanted to do as press secretary and the job she wanted to do as a mom. And she says, well, I'm going to be a mom. And whether, you know, whose choice that is, if that's right or wrong, that's her choice. That's her choice. But I can't tell you how many articles and books I've seen about work-life balance, trying to achieve a work-life balance. You're not going to achieve it. It doesn't exist. There is no such thing as a work-life balance. There is no balance. You're going to screw up one or the other, and you have to make a decision. And what I've seen over and over again is the way to make it work at work is to show up. and to tell the truth. And if tomorrow you need a day with your kid, or you needed to get half a day to go to the doctor or whatever, you say that. And any sane employer will be, oh, that's fine. Happy to do it because they know you're telling the truth. All right, Matt, what else you got in there? Let me know. It's 800-848-9222, 800-848-9222. Do you have a drive-through brew? That's what we want to hear. Let me explain this because this is very important. It is an award-winning feature of The Other Side of Midnight. Which award? We'll know soon. I haven't received it yet. But here's the deal. Especially at this time of year in places like North Carolina and Parma, Ohio, there are beer barns or drive-through brews. Now, maybe if you're sophisticated and you live in Manhattan or Philadelphia or Chicago, you don't know about drive-through brews. Here's what they are. This is the ultimate American fantasy. Are you ready? You take your car and you drive it into what looks like a normal garage. But once you're in this garage, you are surrounded floor to ceiling by refrigeration units. And what's in the refrigeration units? Beer and soda. Beer, lots of beer. And they say, what do you want? And you tell them, I want two cases of Budweiser. Or in your case, Rheingold. And they fill up your trunk with whatever you want. You don't have to get out of the car. You don't have to lift any cases. They put it in your trunk and you pay them and you go. Whoa, this is the greatest convenience ever concocted by Americans. Absolutely brilliant. The drive-through brew, the beer barn. And then I started thinking, well, there are usually two people working in these beer barns and they don't know when anybody's coming through. They could sit there all day and nobody comes through. And they could sit there other times and it's packed. And I thought, well, what is their life like?

0: J.J. Wilson with another episode of Drive Through Brew. Now, unfortunately, Jake and his manager must sometimes refuse service to unruly customers. Let's listen.
1: Welcome to the drive through. You look familiar. Were you ever a truant officer?
2: Hey, yeah, you probably know me from my YouTube channel. I'm Mr. Fix Anything in 15 seconds.
1: Never heard of you.
2: You have a broom? I can fix that flickering fluorescent light up there.
3: Well...
2: Never mind. I'll use my shoe. Watch out! There! No more flicker! What else you got?
3: Nothing.
2: Well, I see you have a spot of mustard on your shirt there, young man. Come here a second.
1: Hey, that's my favorite shirt.
2: Stand still. There! All gone!
3: Get out.
2: By the way, Mr. Manager, your front teeth look a little crooked.
3: Out.
2: Right, so watch my channel and don't forget to hit the subscribe button.
0: Will Mr. Fix Anything in 15 seconds ever leave? Listen next week when he says...
2: By the way, there's a fly on your credit card machine. Let me get my sledgehammer. Got him. You're welcome.
0: That's next time on Drive Through Brew. Word Car speaking.

0: James Parker, and this is Florida Story.
1: Oh my goodness, thank you so much for our first Florida Story. I want to start with a different James. You know, I'm your host, James Parker. Well, this other James is James Bond. Not from 007 fame, not the secret international spy from MI6. This James Bond lives in Miami. Or does he? Turns out, his name's not really James Bond. He's a fraudster. He stole the ID of a guy who actually is named James Bond, sets up a fake ID,

0: goes in, walks up to a teller, and makes a withdrawal of $3,000. He comes in the next day and he gets $5,000. Then he comes in the day after that and gets $6,000. Next day he comes in, gets $3,500. The teller was getting suspicious, does a little investigating, turns out, oh, you don't say, the guy's not really named James Bond. Okay, now here's the part you're missing. In the mug shot, you could see that this James Bond, or some guy purporting to be James Bond, looks absolutely ridiculous. He's got long hair, and it's frizzy, and it's not really kept up that well, and it's kind of this dark brown, and it's braided up into a couple of ponytails. So, and it's not like cool looking like Tonto ponytails. It looks like Post Malone also in the fact that he has a scraggly beard and he has a bunch of tattoos on his neck. One of them, which is sort of recognizable. You know how Egyptian gods like to take a dude and just put an animal's head on it? Well, it's the one with the jackal. He has Anubis on his neck. And don't be impressed that I knew that. I Googled it before the show. So this guy looks like a freak show. Big scraggly beard, wild hair, goofy tattoos, and he's purporting to be James Bond. His real name is Austin Swope, and he just celebrated his 22nd birthday, and now he's in jail. This isn't the first time he's gotten in trouble. There is some other charges going back to earlier this spring. There is some more at the very beginning of the year in January, and this is his jam. And I guess he's just going to keep doing this until he gets away with it. But listen, I don't like for you to judge a book by its cover, but sometimes when the guy has like 2-inch holes in his earlobes and he looks like he's trying to cut a white guy rap album from his mom's garage, and he's coming in withdrawing thousands and thousands of dollars on a regular basis, and he's just wearing a, what is that t-shirt? Is that an OP t-shirt? Go ahead and be skeptical.
1: Hold my beer.
0: Hold my beer.
2: Hold my beer. What is it?
0: For our next Florida story, we're going to Lauderdale Lakes, which I don't think Lauderdale Lakes has been on the show before, so congratulations. This is your first time. We'll make it special. We're going to mix Florida and this new town, Lauderdale Lakes, with Walmart and some really bad reporting from the AP. I kind of get used to the local Floridians reporting on their own stuff. And then when you bring in some outside agency, it is so hard for the outside world to interpret what happens in an actual Florida story. So let me just read you the first paragraph. This is from the Associated Press. This is what they're supposed to be doing for a living, and see if I don't do a better job explaining to you what happened here. First paragraph. An off-duty Walmart employee fatally shot a customer who tried to help a female employee who had gotten into a fight with the off-duty employee, Florida law enforcement officials said Wednesday. Did you get all that? What it really means is there's a 22-year-old Florida man who works at Walmart, and he was trying to hook up with one of his coworkers. So when he was off of work and she was still on, he was going to go pick her up and they were going to hang out afterwards. But it turned out she wanted to work late. They got into an argument and he actually hit her. Some dude stepped in and intervened. The dude pulls out a gun. He knocks the gun away. The fight continues. Eventually, the 22-year-old off-duty Walmart employee slash Florida man grabs his own gun, squeezes off a few rounds into the Good Samaritan who was just trying to help a lady who was getting her butt kicked. And that's the end of him. And I think Florida man has already been suspended from his Walmart job as well. So no real winners here. Just Florida tragedy all the way around. Hold my beer.
1: Hold my beer.
2: Hold
1: my beer.
2: Hold my beer.
1: What is it?
0: All right, be skeptical with me here. When you see the headline, this is from Lady Lake, Florida, by the way. Cool names for these towns. Man brutally attacked with golf club for walking on cart path. So we go to the report here from News 6 in Orlando.
3: Investigators say he got into an argument with a man he said walked onto the golf cart path, then hit the man twice with a club, including once in the head. Orobit was arrested on a charge of aggravated battery, but has since bonded out of jail. As for the victim, deputies say he was hurt so badly he had to be taken to the hospital.
0: All right, for the James Parker rest of the story on this one, what you have here was a married couple who lives on the golf course, and as almost every night they walk the golf cart path, and some guy with a golf cart comes and honks at them and fusses up. Dude, go around them. In the rare times that I've attempted to play golf, I don't understand why I got so mad. People get so mad. I do too. I don't understand how trying to hit this little ball into a hole that's about 400 yards that way can make you so angry. If you're already one of these guys who's a little

0: violent to begin with, man, maybe you shouldn't take up golf. Maybe you shouldn't take up things that make you so mad you just start whipping 60-something-year-old old couples on their nightly walk. Hold my beer.
1: Wait. Hold my beer.
0: What? Hold my beer.
2: Hold my beer.
0: For our next floor story, we're going to Kissimmee, Florida, where, speaking of getting angry, this is another one. You're seeing these people get angry at referees, at sports, and at this one, it is a high school baseball game, and I'm going to let the local TV affiliate, Channel 2, tell you what the heck happened with this one.
3: A high school umpire is knocked unconscious by an angry parent, and several people watching the game recorded the incident on their phones.
4: Sheriff Marco Lopez says one of the baseball players caused a disruption and started to argue with the umpire.
5: So the umpire is, you know, obviously going to maintain control of the game because that's what they're there to do.
4: When the umpire went to stand near the fence, law enforcement says the boy's dad got up out of the stands, walked to the umpire, and punched him in the head. That hit knocked the umpire unconscious.
0: You know, God bless all you people who go out and referee youth league games. That is something, the level of abuse that is thrown at these people for what, they, you know, they're not making money. They're just doing this for the love. But the other thing, the dad that punched the ump, he's fat. And I don't mean like he's overweight. I'm overweight. This dude's over 300 pounds. He might be 350. I mean, he is not even that tall either. So it looks like this little fat, kind of like Mario before he ate a mushroom dude, went and punched an ump. And I am always confused by people who are so completely ridiculously unathletic getting worked up about athletics. What connection could you possibly have to baseball or even a 100-yard dash that you would get so worked up about it? Hold my beer.
1: Wait. Hold my beer.
0: What? Hold my beer.
2: Hold my beer.
0: For our last Florida story, we're going to Clearwater, and this is a bad story, sort of, but I mean, this could be the second coming of Jesus.
6: They pronounced a man dead seconds after arriving to his aid, but the man was not dead.
7: On February 15th, Phoebe Maxwell found her dad, Thomas, on the floor.
8: I started CPR immediately. When the EMTs got there, the guy said, oh, you can stop doing that now. I says, no, I'm not going to. He's not dead.
7: The call was upgraded to a cardiac arrest, bringing more resources. But Chief Scott Eller says Rivero and Pickens instead pronounced Thomas Maxwell dead, then notified law enforcement and went to another call.
0: When Jesus came back to life, the Romans that pronounced him dead, they probably got fired too. Hold my beer.
1: Wait. Hold my beer.
0: What? Hold my beer.
2: Hold my beer.
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0: What?
1: You want what? 800-848-9222. 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And what was I going to mention to you? Oh, yeah. This horrible Rosie O'Donnell, she's in the Daily Mail complaining about the fact that she was in a lesbian scene in Just Like That, the terrible show Just Like That. And she was in it with Cynthia Nixon. They were in bed together. And Rosie O'Donnell played a virgin nun. Now, but here's the thing. Rosie, kind of smart, has an agent. She looked at the scripts. She said, okay, I'm going to do it. They wound up in bed together in a scene. This is, what, 2 years ago or more? Cynthia Nixon, Rosie O'Donnell in bed together. Just a terrifying thought right there. And now, in all the articles about that scene, she's saying, it creeped me out. When I saw it, it creeped me out. I didn't really, and she, victim. She didn't own it. She didn't say, hey, I broke some ground. I played a nun. It was scary to me, but I did it. Learned some things. She didn't own it. They never own it. Instead, she says, she basically said, I don't know. Think about this. She basically is saying in the Daily Mail, I don't know how I wound up with Cynthia Nixon in a scene where I'm playing a virgin nun. Rosie O'Donnell saying, I really don't know how this happened. I'm playing a virgin nun. And again, it's about responsibility. Who's in charge? And this work-life balance myth that it's possible to have a life, kids, if you want them, marriage, if you want it, all that. It's possible to have that and have the career exactly the way you want. No, that's not possible. Both done well take a lot of time and psychic energy, a tremendous amount of psychic energy to know what it is that I want from the work or what it is I want to do with the kids. There is no such thing as work-life balance. Does not exist. Something's going to, quote, get lost. But in my opinion, if the balance is always in favor of the family, and I don't mean this in some apple pie crap way. I mean it in just practicality. Practicality that the family wins, got to go to the game, got to take the kid to the doctor, have to spend more time with my spouse, whatever it is. If that wins, the result will be you'll be happy. No, really, because there's no moral issue there. There's nothing that makes you going to say, I don't know what I was thinking. Nobody dies saying, I wish I had spent more time at work. It's an easy cliche, but it's a radio fact with Walter Sterling. Now, I have a website. Go visit that. We make the numbers jump. Then everybody gets very excited. Oh, my gosh. You would not believe the celebration in the hallways here. The minute there's anything digital, any pop-up in digital. E. Frank in Astoria, welcome to the other side of midnight. Hi.
2: Yeah, Walter, I don't understand how you can say that Rosie O'Donnell is a victim by playing a part in one of her portrayals of being a virgin as a nun. I mean, I don't understand that. Could you explain to me?
1: You didn't hear what I said, or I wasn't clear.
2: I wasn't clear.
1: I said she keeps saying she was a victim, that she didn't really understand how creepy the scene would be. She didn't really understand how it would appear. She dismissed all of her activity and attendance in that scene. She said many different ways in the Daily Mail article today. She said many different ways. I had no idea it would be that creepy. I'm very uncomfortable looking at the scene. I'm like, you're freaking Rosie O'Donnell. You've been on television all your life. You've been in films all your life. You have an agent. You saw the script. How dare you say, I really didn't understand it. Pass the donuts. I really didn't understand it. Really bizarre. Frank, thanks for the call. 800-848-9222. 800-848-9222. And that's where we are. Now, tomorrow, we're going to have on, no, not Ross, but we're going to have on, not Robert. Oh, Michelle Gibson. Michelle Gibson, who spends her life studying alternative history, the Great Reset. What happened in 1850 that changed our entire world forever and is never discussed? It's never studied. But boy, did it happen. Oh, my gosh. And then you and I have to discuss tomorrow Sterling Point. Sterling Point. This is the new series on Amazon Prime. I'm not a binge watcher. I watched it nonstop. I watched all 8 episodes. Because here's what it is. You ready? It's about really rich white kids who could all be models. And what we'll share about that tomorrow. Walter Sterling, the greatest gift you and I can receive is a request for help from the Red.
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3: The Strait of Hormuz remains blocked.
4: I'm Dave Anthony, Fox News. That is what Iran insists.
5: And will not be reopened until Iran's conditions are accepted.
4: And Fox's Trey Yingston, Tel Aviv.
5: Iran's foreign minister also says the U.S. has long miscalculated due to intelligence failures. Case in point, the war on Iran. Now an even bigger miscalculation on the Strait of Hormuz. This came after President Trump posted yesterday on Truth Social, saying in part the USA has total control over the Strait of Hormuz. Our naval blockade is being called by everyone a wall of steel, and there is nothing Iran can do about it. Still less than 10% of the average number of pre-war vessels are passing through the strait.
4: Oil prices are down more than 2%, but at the gas pump, a 4-cent jump up today. AAA's national average for regular, $4.07 a gallon. That's never been this high in August. His injuries are not life-threatening. That's what police are saying about a ninth grader hospitalized in Georgia after being shot at Warner Robins High School.
6: There was a group of students inside the bathroom and a verbal altercation took place between two of the students.
4: Houston County Sheriff Matt Moulton says that quickly escalated into gunfire, and the alleged shooter, also a ninth grader, fled the school but was found and arrested an hour later. Two U.S. soldiers are dead near Fort Hood in Texas after the Apache Army helicopter they were in crashed during a training flight. No word yet on the cause. A tropical storm has just formed in the Pacific, but Hernan is not considered a threat to land. Another storm system is headed toward Hawaii.
7: People are preparing for what could be another, perhaps, landfall, whether tropical storm or hurricane.
4: Fox weather meteorologist Craig Herrera says that system could become a tropical storm today and hit the Hawaiian Islands this weekend. Someone got lucky last night in Illinois. They hit the jackpot, just over $1 billion, the 8th largest Powerball lottery prize ever. Buying the winning ticket at a gas station in Quincy, if they take the cash option, $450 million. 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
1: Dead air and jingles weaving together.
2: Weird phone calls coming every night, but Walter doesn't stop till it's daylight.
1: Walter has stories that are

0: interesting to see you kind of open up and, you know, and Instagram Live, I believe.
1: Yeah.
0: So tell me what it wasn't like.
1: Yeah, you know, I think it's important for us to normalize these conversations, especially in this political environment. Trump administration has...
0: Remind us what the announcement was.
1: Yeah, sure. So I have decided to start the process of freezing my eggs.
0: Yeah.
1: And in this...

0: share these processes, especially for working women across the country and normalize
1: them. The other side of midnight.
2: The birthing rights for men are also denied. You realize that if you have erectile dysfunction, not you, I know you don't, but if your brother has erectile dysfunction, no insurance will cover the therapies for that, nor will any food program cover hot chicken at Kroger's. You can't go in with a SNAP card and get hot chicken at Kroger's. You can get cold chicken. You can get yesterday's chicken. But if you want a hot roast chicken, you cannot get that with a SNAP card. Trust me. Now, what's even more amazing is there's this, I don't know who that is, but there's this desire for the government to pay for her eggs to be frozen or colored at Easter.
0: So I have decided to start the process of freezing my eggs.
2: But for men, there's no insurance either if they want therapies for erectile dysfunction. There's no reproductive rights supported by any insurance company for men or women, which goes to the Bill Gates problem. Bill Gates decided that the population should be thinned. There should be fewer humans on Earth. This is all part of the same thing, our greatest conspiracy. Oh my gosh, it's Edward Jones. Edward Jones is an expert on many secret things and then many public things. Edward Jones, welcome to the other side of midnight.
3: Oh, hi, Walter. Great to be with you again. Yes, sir.
2: Now, many issues get to be distorted beyond belief. I happen to believe that there is no American that has any interest in becoming a socialist. What I believe is there are many hundreds of thousands of Americans that would like to have much better, more reasonably priced or free health care. If the health care insurance, if the health insurance issues were fixed, there'd be no more talk about socialism, but it's been made bigger and bigger and bigger. Get rid of Congress, get rid of the justice, get rid of the presidency. Yeah, it sounds really good. But the fact is, if the health care system was fixed financially, all that talk would go away. Because they hear about Canada. Oh, they have free health care in Canada. Yes, and you have to wait until you're almost dead to get it. But other than that, it works out fine. Again, with the Straits of Hormuz, with the whole Straits of Hormuz business and Qatar and all sorts of things about the Middle East that nobody understands. Absolutely nobody understands. It really comes down to the price of gas. That's all it is. To most of us, normal people working the great shift, the first shift, it's about the price of gas. Now, Edward Jones, because of your 20,000-foot view of the Middle East situation, what do you see as the future of the price of gas and oil futures in general, sir?
3: I would bet, Walter, well, first of all, the good news, if I can say good news, regular gas today is $4.04 a gallon, but that's trending a little bit up, you know, as the Brent crude oil barrel price goes up. Brent crude is the international barrel price that all of our gas prices here in the U.S. are based on. It's a market price. So premium right now is looking at $4.94. We're getting toward $5 a gallon. And I said this before, you know, fortunately right now the demand for gas is a little off this summer, and it's keeping prices kind of level, but they're still trending up slightly, $4.94 for premium. The mid-grade is $4.55, and your diesel is $5.36. So, you know, if I were buying futures contracts, I'd be betting that they're gonna keep rising slightly, and this is due to two reasons. There's risk in the Middle East. Right now, there are four wars going on.
2: No, don't go. Don't talk about that. I just want to know about the price of gas.
3: I just gave you the price of gas.
2: Okay, that's enough. Now, I have another question about gas. I can't get involved with four wars. I have daughters. There's just so many wars I can get involved with. That you mentioned about the mid-range gasoline. There's premium and then there's cheap. Who uses the mid-range gasoline? Who exactly buys that? What car requires the mid-price gasoline?
3: To be honest with you, Walter, I don't know.
2: Exactly. Nobody knows. It's a conspiracy. There is no American car that you can buy and open up that manual and says, we recommend the mid-octane gasoline. And there are very few cars, hardly any, that want the premium. Now, there are people who are grandiose, that they want cars that take premium. I don't know anything about them. There are people who want the premium gas just because they think of themselves as premium people. But 99% of Americans use the cheapest gas. If you're very fortunate to drive through New Jersey and you go into a gas station where they actually pump your gas, they actually provide this great service. And the guy looks at you, go, cheapest, give me the cheapest. That's all most people know. Now, what is the price of the cheapest today?
3: The price of the cheapest, Walter, is $4.04 a gallon. That's regular gas.
2: And that's what most people use. But what is that mid-range? See, even you, an expert on the Straits of Hormuz and oil, you don't know who uses the mid-range. Neither do I. Do you remember when you were a child that Sunoco had like 8 different grades of gas, that they had a big dial on the side of the pump, like 8 different grades of gas?
3: That's right. It was 26 cents a gallon then.
2: Now, who would use all those other ones? Like, you're getting crazy if you're going to get fancy about the grades of gas you use. Don't you think, Edward?
3: I do think that, Walter. And quite honestly, I keep my eye on the premium fuel.
2: Why? Why?
3: That's where a lot of cars are today. They're using the premium. And even if they don't have to, I think they do use it. But that's trending right now at $4.93. So we're looking at that $5 point pretty soon. And if we're in a holding pattern, as I said the last show or the show before, we're in a giant holding pattern right now with both sides looking at each other but not talking to each other. And as long as that stays that way, we'll be in this slightly rising level. But as soon as the market, by the way, these prices all reflect what the future is telling the Mr. and Mrs. Market. And so, if negotiations start to go down, then risk is going to go up and these prices will go up. It's way, over five into five, low fives, maybe 550. We don't know, but it depends on how the negotiations are going.
2: Well, they're not going anywhere.
3: They're not. I said we're in a holding pattern, which is kind of good. But understand that Mr. and Mrs. Market look at the risk, and the risk is dependent on how the negotiations are proceeding. So if it looks like the negotiations are going to collapse, right, and they go back to shooting, we hope not, but then you'll see prices rise again. But right now we're in a holding pattern. And, Trump is hoping this will last, below $5 or whatever until the midterms. And the Iranians, they could care less. They're just imposing economic pain on the world with inflation. And I went to the grocery store the other day, the supermarket, Christie's, by the way, shout out. And prices are really high, relatively speaking. And we're feeling all.
2: Well, they're cheaper at Christie's than any place else. Go ahead. What were you saying?
3: I'm saying that, Iran's goal is to inflict economic pain. They want to see the higher prices for. And as you said last night, they don't care about their people at all.
2: I wasn't here last night.
3: I'm sorry. Well, I'm mixed up. Monday morning. Monday morning, you said. They don't care about. They don't.
2: No, they're horrible people. Yeah, they're horrible people. All right. Now, Edward Jones, how do we find you online?
3: Oh, okay. Great. Thank you, Walter. Yeah, listeners can find me at Edward Jones, NYC, like from New York City, Edward Jones, NYC, on both X, the former Twitter. Thank goodness Elon Musk rescued that. I write on X almost every day, and also Substack, Substack. They'll find some wonderful writing there on all of this stuff and more. But anyway, I write every day, not only on this, but on other things, They're like my little magazine, Walter. Thank you.
2: Well, it's a lot of work. I appreciate it. Give us the X handle again. Give it to us again without all that elaboration. Just tell it to us.
3: The X handle is @ Edward Jones, NYC, and that's it. And it's the same for Substack.
2: Thank you very much for being on the other side of midnight, Edward. I appreciate it. And you and I can talk at 800-848-9222. My God, I can't believe we reach Australia where Alex, what is it? What's his name? Alex Jones, Alan Jones. What's his name, Benjamin?
4: Yeah, we're not going to talk about him because we could talk about AOC is going to freeze the eggs.
2: Do you get to decide what we're going to talk about? Is that right?
0: I have decided to start the process of freezing my eggs.
2: Do you get to decide what we're going to talk about?
4: Well, AOC decides about, you know, she tells everyone about her eggs, and then
0: so
4: you want to share that happy...
0: So I have decided to start the process of freezing my eggs.
4: So I want to help you, AOC, with my XY chromosome. Can I tell you the romantic news, Walter?
2: You have romantic news? Way out of character for this audience. Usually they're way too old for romantic news, but go ahead, Benjamin.
4: I said it ironically. So my ideal situation to get a green card would be you give me a cell, preferably here down under, and you get Jodie Foster to walk by dressed as an FBI agent, and then I'll just kind of flick over my thing, my man seed, and you get someone to run over and just scrape that off Jodie, give it to AOC and the turkey baster or whatever, get it all mixed together, then freeze it, right? And then I'll come out there in like 15 years and we'll raise a family, me and her.
2: You understand Jodie's a lesbian.
4: Yeah, she'd be acting as kind of like a midwife in that situation.
2: I can't even imagine. You know, she could beat both of us up. I can't imagine talking Jodie Foster into anything, Benjamin. Thank you very much for the call. 800-848-922. They have a better version of Shark Tank in Australia, too. They're very smart. Yes, they have investors who have a lot of money, but every person they've cast on Shark Tank Australia is also an actor. They know how to behave on TV, which is more than I can say for you. Walter Sterling, The Other Side of Midnight from the Red Apple Audio Networks.
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4: Hi, I'm retired Detective Vic Ferrari. And on tonight's episode of Confessions of a Retired Detective, what happens when an NYPD cop shoots the Bronx Harbor Unit's mascot dog? Coming up in moments.

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1: Florida is a beautiful mix of diverse people and cultures. 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I'm James Parker, Florida Stories, still to come.

0: start living together.
1: Right. So one day she came over and I didn't want her to leave, so she just didn't leave.
2: Some husbands genuinely enjoy mowing the lawn alone, not because grass matters that much, but because the job asks only one thing. There are no complicated answers, emotional guesses, or unfinished conversations, just one straight line followed quietly by another straight line. For 30 minutes, effort creates a visible result immediately, something adult life rarely gives a man carrying invisible responsibilities every day. So the yard may not simply be another chore. Sometimes it is where his mind finally becomes quieter than his responsibilities.
3: Quieter than all those people, all of those people always speaking. Tom in the Bronx, welcome to the other side of midnight with Walter Sterling.
4: Walter, yes. I want to thank you.
3: Well, how many different names do you have, Tom? How many different names do you use when you call this station?
4: Well, Tommy, Tom, Thomas, that's my name.
3: No, there are more, I think.
4: Oh, yeah, no, I call once in a while, but I never use another name. It's silly.
3: What do you have to report, Tom? What do you have to report?
4: So I started the research about that gas. And, you know, only 7% of people use that mid-range gas.
3: Yeah, what's the deal with that mid-range? Why is that never discussed? I never hear any heated discussions about the mid-range gas.
4: Well, you wonder why they offer it. They don't need a separate tank. When you push that button for mid-range gas, it mixes 50% of premium and 50% regular.
3: Yes.
4: And you get the mid-range.
3: Well, then why aren't I in a union when I mix the oil? Isn't that like a union job to mix different grades of oil? Why don't I get a union benefit for mixing the oil? Are you going to cough in my ear or do I have to hang up on you?
4: I'm sorry. I'm sorry.
3: You do that again, you're going
4: to
3: be banned.
4: I used to be a teacher. I have to be loud. My students fell asleep often.
3: No, you had to be loud because you were so boring that they'd fall asleep? Is that you're confessing to us on national radio?
4: I taught electronics. It was very boring.
3: And did you do that stupid thing where you showed the kids how powerful electricity was by making them hold two poles of the stuff, a negative and a positive, and then giving them short shock so they'd learn?
4: I taught adults. I had adults. They were technicians for dealerships throughout the country, and they would come in and learn new machines. And their jobs depended on it. So when they would fall asleep, they were in trouble.
3: Yes.
4: Because sometimes I'd have to fail them, and then it would go back to their home office. Yeah. But I didn't want to. You know, I tried my best. I wanted everybody to do good. I wanted to sleep.
3: Now, when you say they worked for dealerships?
4: A copy of dealerships for Sharp Electronics. I was a technical trainer for 3 years. Very boring, repetitive work.
3: No, but really important work. And when most people go to a mechanic to get their car fixed, how screwed are they by the mechanic?
4: Well, I know something about that because as a kid, I had pulled engines out of cars. I did a lot of reading, and there's a lot of room for chicanery. And that's why once you get a good mechanic, you stay with them.
3: Yeah.
4: Yeah.
3: But how would a civilian know what a good mechanic is?
4: Well, you'll find out that they're the same people there all the time. They usually, the good repair shops don't have a big turnover. This has been in my experience. And I found this out working in my own business, fixing copiers for a Honda dealership. And I learned a lot about, you know, who stayed and why they stayed. And, you know, it's...
3: So one sign of a good mechanic is they have low turnover. This is valuable information. That's really useful, Tom. Do you have any other tips on...

0: how to spot a good mechanic. Thank you. This is useful information, Tom. Even Margot's going to be impressed with this.
1: Well, if you're a female,
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1: better you get a male friend to bring the car in, because they it's notorious how they take advantage of females. In fact, the dealership that I serviced got in a lot of trouble for in the sales department for ripping off people

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1: The Virginia Lottery.
2: Over women, as though it's 1958. I'm really disappointed to hear this.
3: It's absolutely true. When they do surveys, women typically pay more for cars than males. They're victims waiting to be taken advantage of. It's very sad that they do that. They don't care. So car salesmen are some of the most unscrupulous people I've ever met. And I would talk to one guy in particular. I said, don't you feel bad when you offer somebody a $3,000 trade-in for an $8,000 car that's worth $8,000? He goes, it's not my job to educate them.
2: Got it. Well, that's something, Tom. Now, this is useful. This is what I want. I have a homework assignment for you. Are you prepared?
3: I am ready.
2: Two or three times a week, I'd like you to call in and give us a tip on how to pick a good mechanic and how to pick a reputable salesperson in the automobile industry, because all of us are vulnerable to this. To have an inside guy like you to give us a tip each time you call in, that would be really good. Would you do that, Tom?
3: Well, my real expertise is in office equipment. I was in that business 30 years. I was self-employed, and there was a huge ripoff with color copiers, for example. Nobody really needs color copiers, but they all go ooh and ah when they see it available, and it's a huge ripoff. You know, it's like the razor industry. They'll give you the razor, but you pay through the nose for the blades.
2: Exactly.
3: Same thing with copiers.
2: Exactly. Yeah. No, there's no bigger scam than printer ink. Hey, Tom, thank you very much for calling The Other Side of Midnight, 800-848-9222. Oh, my gosh, look at that. Matt's very nervous because it's time to say we're on the air in Chicago on the great WGN.

0: So I have decided to start the process of freezing my eggs.
1: My gosh, it's Pennsylvania. It's Joaquim. Welcome to the other side of midnight, Joaquim.
2: Good morning, Walter. You know something?
1: What,
2: doctor? I want to give you a trucker story. I want to take you on a trip to Montreal into a strip club up there.
1: Yes.
2: But I really have to chime in on this whole thing about the gasoline.
1: Go ahead.
2: And the octane and the price of gas.
1: Well, wait a minute. Wait. First, I have to explain who you are. Joaquim is a successful 18-wheeler, many years successful, drove across the country in the real trucks, not those pretend little trucks, not pickup trucks, an 18-wheeler. He comes on the most nights with a trucker story. I enjoy trucker stories because I'm trying to narrow in on who listens to this show at this time and who mostly truckers, nurses, cops, firemen, people in the lobby of buildings, security guards in the lobby of buildings right now, keeping us safe, keeping the place clean. And therefore, Joaquim has great trucker stories. Now I will shut up and I want to hear what you have to say.
2: Okay, Walter. When it comes to the price of gas and the different ratings of the gas, it comes down to the octane that's in the gasoline, okay? And the octane actually affects, I don't know if you remember, I think you're an older guy like me. You ever remember turning the car off and the engine just keeps going, you know? They call it pre-ignition or dieseling. And octane actually changes the temperature at which the gasoline ignites. And I have a car, I have like a 2004 Taurus that my brother gave me, and it has a performance engine in it, and in the manual it specifies that you need to use at least a minimum of an 89 octane in that particular engine for those particular reasons. So that's actually the difference between the different grades of gas. And it really comes down to now, as the cars have evolved to, you know, four-cylinder motors that, you know, or I guess you could say higher performing in some ways, you know, to make up for the use of the gas, but that's basically the explanation. I'm not an expert on it, but that's, you know, but that's basically, you know, the gist of the story about that.
1: Got it.
2: Now, if I want to take you up to Montreal. We'll take a trip up to Montreal. It was February, and again, this is going back to the 80s, you know, and there's a flight simulator manufacturing company up there. And so we were going to be picking up a flight simulator. And these military flight simulators, they actually were very extensive. I mean, it wasn't just the pilot and the co-pilot. They had the whole thing set up for even like the navigator, you know, and the and, and

0: the crew chief and the whole nine yards, you know, for a bomber. And when we got up there, the crew from up from CAE, they took us out to a strip club that night in Montreal. Oh, my gosh, Walter. You want to talk about classy women? I mean, they all were basically French, or at least they pretended to be French. And it was just something I'd never seen before, unlike any strip club. And we really didn't frequent them because I've been married for 45 years. But these guys took us out that night. And simply because I had a light gray Stetson on, I always wear a Stetson. And one of the guys, he goes, I cannot believe that these girls are all over you. But anyway, so we left.
1: Well, how was this classy? Because to me, one of the great oxymorons is high-class strip club. How was this classy?
0: Walter, the girls were just so different. I can't even explain it. It's, you know, they just eluded a certain sense of class that, you know, they, I hate to say it, it sounds terrible, they were slutty without being slutty, you know, and they just, I can't explain it. They were all, every single one of them was a 10 plus, and their whole attitude and demeanor was just, it was just beyond belief. Unlike anything I'd ever seen before.
1: So these were the classiest strippers you'd ever encountered. All right, I got it.
0: But anyway, so we left Montreal. It was February. It was like 30 below zero. And me and this guy, George, and we had stopped. Actually, there were three of us. We stopped at a truck stop, I think in like Plattsburgh, on the border of New York. You know, we slept there. And early in the morning, we got up. And it was so cold. And again, this was when I had my own truck, and I had a cab over Kenworth Aerodyne. And the way to explain that is that there were, it came up over the top of my cabin like a V shape, and there were two windows I could look up out of, and I had double bunk, you know, two beds in there, double bunk bed. And anyway, George was driving a company truck, and there was a cab over Peterbilt. My truck sat lower on the motor, and his sat much higher. And as soon as we got on the highway, his truck froze up completely, and he called me. He goes, Joaquin, he goes, my truck is dying. And I pulled over with him, you know, and it was freezing cold. I sat in my truck, you know, and I actually had tools. I always carried tools. I was never a great mechanic, but I did the best I could. And I looked at this fuel and water separator, and it was frozen solid. But then George looked at me, and he goes, look, he goes, Joaquin, he goes, I'm going to tell you something right now. If I was running with somebody else, he goes, I don't know if I would live. He goes, because of you, I know that I'm alive and I'm warm. But, you know, eventually we got down to Dover Air Force Base in Delaware. And I will remember I made a wrong turn on the one tarmac, and I was greeted by the guys with the M16s. They're like, what are you doing here? And unfortunately, I always had this thing where if someone gives me directions that goes past 2 points of it, I forget what they told me. And so I made a wrong turn, and here comes the guys with the M16s. Like, what are you doing here? They were nice to me, though. After I explained that, I was lost.
1: And they didn't threaten to arrest you?
0: No, not at all, no. I was delivering a military flight simulator. You know, I just made a wrong turn onto the wrong tarmac.
1: I got it. Well, those are good stories. Thank you, Joaquin. Excellent job. Hope you call again soon, tomorrow night, night after that. Love truck stories. Thank you. Thank you, Joaquin. 800-848-9222, 800-848-9222. Father Jim Drucker was at the front gate of the McGuire Air Force Base today with the delivery of donuts Thursday from JB Bakery and Donut. Father Drucker has a very interesting life. He was a 45-year priest until he retired as a Catholic priest, and he was the official Navy chaplain, Desert Storm, Afghanistan, works now in the VA hospital system, helping soldiers that were wounded, traumatized, works with them, talks to them. And but every day he sends me a photo of another Army base, another location where he has brought donuts and delivered donuts to the service people working right now today. 24 hours, 7 days a week, our service people are at those Air Force bases, keeping us safe, doing what they need to do to keep out trouble. 800-848-9222, 800-848-9222. What's that? Department of Justice busts 1,000 sham Chinese marriages. Well, that's a top priority for the Department of Justice, to stop sham Chinese marriages. It really is unbelievable. But there's AOC. Now, she's saying

that women who want to freeze their eggs cannot get backing from their insurance companies. They won't pay for the insurance. They won't pay for freezing. They won't pay for storage of eggs. And it's very expensive, and it is very expensive. It starts at about $3,000, goes up quickly. There's a monthly maintenance. And more amazingly, about 85% of women who do freeze their eggs do not thaw them. They stay frozen. They do not get them. About 85, that high a percent. But I'm like, well, so the insurance companies don't support female reproductive rights. Oh, okay. They don't support male reproductive rights either. If a man has erectile dysfunction, if a man cannot make love to his wife, let's keep it Christian here. Not that I am, but let's keep it, let's not let it stray to like not his wife, girlfriend, mistress. No, let's just stay on the wife. If he cannot make love to his wife, there's a tremendous amount of new science to help a man overcome erectile dysfunction, and absolutely no insurance company will pay for it. And yet I hear angry women in the streets. What's that? Yeah, they're never happy women in the street. Angry women in the street protesting with well-made-up signs, professionally made-up signs, marching at key points. What are the key points? Wherever there's a camera crew. And please note, whenever you see a protest and you go, well, I couldn't go to that protest. I have a job. And you couldn't go to the protest because you had a job. Then you go, well, who is at this protest? Who's able to go to these protests? And these are people who have a job. It's to go to the protests. They are paid to go to the protest. Whenever you see a sign that's better than Kinko's, if it's a better sign than you'd get at a Kinko's, if it's a professional sign, that is also a professional marcher. It's a professional protester. And they're always very angry. And they always say the same things. You can ignore them because if the camera, and I don't know why they never do this, but if the camera shot that you see on TV, which is always a tight shot, it's between 8 and 10 people angry with signs. If that camera pulled back and we could see the entire corner, you would see that there were only 8 to 10 people. There were never 100 people, 200. It doesn't happen because there's just so many people they're going to pay to protest. And those are the jobs. But never have I seen an angry protest of guys saying, where's our insurance for erectile dysfunction? Where's the insurance to cover that? It's not cheap. Now, I know you have no personal experience with this, but you can ask some of your friends when you play golf if they've tried to buy this stuff. It's injections, pills, you put it under your tongue, all sorts of. This is not reimbursed by any insurance company either. And it's just as inconvenient, just as expensive, just as insulting to a guy as it is to a woman who can't get her eggs frozen. There's no difference in terms of its social, emotional, egotistical impact. No difference. 800-848-9222 with Walter Sterling, 800-848-9222. And I always like to talk to you unless you're like really annoying or if you're really annoying. 800-848-9222. Then, yesterday, I had to be a dad, and it's the best thing I get to do. I have three daughters. Do you have daughters? It's a whole different world. I'm one of those dads who wanted daughters. I didn't, you know, if I had had sons, it would have been fine and terrific and a blessing from God and all that. But I really didn't want sons. And the reason I didn't want sons is I did not want to go to swim meets at 5 a.m. when they were in high school. For reasons I will never understand, that jock mentality, swim meets, swim practice is always at 5 a.m. Why is that? Well, I did not want to have to drive them to swim meets at 5 a.m. And that was my vision for all sons. If they wanted to play Little League, no problem. I could sit in the stands, drink Diet Coke, and eat hot dogs. Fine with me. But you never see people eating hot dogs at swim meets. You never see people drinking Diet Coke at swim meets. You just see guys who are looking vaguely in the distance, hoping that this will be over. I didn't want that. Therefore, I wanted daughters. And you're thinking, was it that simple, Walter? Yes, it was really that simple. Anytime they'd say, well, do you want sons?
And I'd have this vision of swim meets at 5 a.m. I'm like, I don't want that. But I have daughters. Now, my daughters were competitive ballerinas. They were dance competitives. They were dance mom kids. And they also, one of them was also a pageant girl. So I had a pageant girl, and the other two were dance mom kids. And I would drive them to dance practice 2 or 3 days a week. And that was fine. Because why? Because I got to talk to other dance moms. At some point, I identified as a dance mom. I thought of myself as a dance mom, yet I suspect the dance moms did not view me as a dance mom, but they were polite, and they spoke to me anyway. And I'd sit there through the whole practice every time, watch as best I could, and it's astonishing how much money being a dance mom costs. It's amazing how much money pageant girls manage to spend. And then I have nephews who are play hockey. They play hockey. And their equipment costs much more than the dance competitions, much more than the beauty pageants. I will never understand how much money. And I look at them. They're 4 feet tall. I'm like, do their parents know these kids will never play hockey? They will never be professional hockey players. Plus, they're wasting money on their teeth. If that kid becomes a professional hockey player, the money they've spent on their teeth at the ages of 11, 12, 13, 14, total waste of money. Those teeth will be gone after the first meet. You know that about hockey. Plus, you don't understand how hockey's scored. You don't understand what the blue line is. Nobody does, unless you're Canadian. And if you're Canadian, you have a whole different set of problems. 800-848-9222. 800-848-9222. But that's why I wanted to be I wanted daughters, because I understood what they did. I understood about competitions like that. So I have three daughters. And my medium daughter, our youngest kid calls the middle daughter, calls her the medium daughter. So the medium daughter was in a relationship for about a year and a half. And it was, from my jaunted perspective, it was a good relationship. They were different. My daughter is hearts, flowers, butterflies, angels, kittens. That's my daughter. Her girlfriend is a girlfriend. Her girlfriend carried a Glock. Think about that. Her girlfriend carried a Glock because she was in the Army Reserves. And she lived in Jersey and did not want to move from Jersey. And my daughter wanted to live in New York. Now, that was problem number one. Problem number two, her girlfriend didn't want kids. That was another problem. And it went on and on. Like, so at this point, this week, my daughter decided to break up with her girlfriend. And the one thing my daughter does not want to do is make somebody else cry. Her ego and her heart prevents her from wanting to see anybody else cry because of anything she did. Wisely, she sat down with her girlfriend, who carries a Glock, in a public park to tell her that they had to break up. And the girlfriend, no, did not pull the gun. The girlfriend started to cry and cry in a public park. This, of course, upset my daughter. What I did yesterday was decide to spend the evening with her to just be there. And I am old enough, but certainly not wise enough, to know that my role is to listen. I offered no advice. I gave her no suggestions. I just listened. And I think that helped. I don't know. She also made the decision to go to her job today, which was a really good decision because then she'd have a 9-hour distraction. She wouldn't be thinking about it. But that's what I did. I sat with my daughter and I listened to her talk about why that relationship wasn't going to work and how she handled it and what she did. And her challenge is, and if you have any thoughts about this, it'd be great because I'm a guy. Her challenge is that the girl she dumped keeps wanting to text and keeps wanting to email and wants to get together to talk about it. I said, if you talk about it, she's going to give you 20 bullet points that you're going to have to answer every point as to why that's not good. And at some point, you will break down and you will feel bad enough that you'll say, well, maybe we can work it out. Maybe there's something we can do. Have you decided that there's nothing you can do? Yes, I've decided that. Then that's what you have to stick with. And I would suggest you don't have any contact with her for a day or two and don't see her for a while.
don't ghost her, because you had a profound relationship with this woman.

0: You don't ghost people. That's the most important thing I've learned having daughters. Incredibly valuable information. I said, so don't ghost her. You just need to set up parameters as to when, where, how often you want to talk to her. And at some point, it will dissipate. At some point, she'll realize that you mean it. And she may start to see a problem or two for her in the relationship, because right now all she can see is she had no problems. It was a fine relationship. There was no issues. That's all she's thinking. She doesn't know why you would do this, how you could do this. And that was the situation that I dealt with yesterday. I dealt with this morning. I went with her to work. I rode the subway with her to work and spent the night on the sofa in her apartment. I was a dad, and she appreciated that I was there. And I said, hey, thank you for letting me be your dad. And that's the best job I get to do. Walter Sterling with you at 800-848-9222, 800-848-9222, The Other Side of Midnight from the Red Apple Audio Networks.
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3: Hey, Walter. On tonight's episode of Confessions of a Retired Detective, I'd like to tell a story about NYPD mascots. Well, each precinct has some kind of mascot. It could be an emotionally disturbed person that hangs around the precinct, or a lot of times it can be an animal. So the Highway 1 unit on the Bronx River Parkway had a dog by the name of Harley, for Harley Davidson. Harley Davidson would never bark at the cops, but when you brought in a drunk driver to be tested, Harley would immediately jump up and start barking at the perp, and you had to pull the dog away. But the NYPD's Harbor unit in the Bronx had this like mangy dog. He was very ornery. I had seen him a couple of times. There was a tugboat strike down in the lower end of the 4-0 precinct, and I had to use the bathroom a couple of times. And when I would stop in that harbor lounge, the dog would jump up and start barking. So I knew to keep my distance from the dog. Well, one day in my precinct,

0: they sent a couple of cops to do the mail run. So the mail run is every couple of days, an NYPD precinct will send two cops to the Bronx borough and they'll get a bag. And it's all the mail. It's like the NYPD's mail system. So everything from Police Plaza will go to the precinct borough, and then different precincts will send their cops there and they get notifications, wanted posters, a lot of different things. And back in the old days before direct deposit, that's where the checks came. So what winds up happening is the precinct sends these two dim-witted cops from my precinct to the harbor launch to do the mail run. And these cops had never been to the harbor unit before. They were unfamiliar with the area. They pull up. One of the cops gets out with his satchel to drop off the mail. The harbor dog jumps up, runs at the cop, and starts barking. The cop panics, drops the satchel, pulls out his .38, and puts one in the dog, kills the dog. Cop holsters his gun, walks back inside into the harbor unit, drops off the mail, and they're like, did you hear a shot outside? He goes, oh, yeah, I think I just shot a stray dog. And they go, what did the dog look like? He describes the dog, and then all hell breaks loose. The PBA gets involved, the borough gets involved, and the harbor cops wanted to kill this cop for shooting their dog. Needless to say, that cop was never allowed back at the harbor unit again because it would cause such an uproar that he shot their beloved mascot. As a result of that, the NYPD started cracking down on precincts having dogs around and cats, and that kind of was the end of it. So for more behind-the-scenes NYPD stories, be sure to check out my new book, NYPD Behind the Blue Wall of Silence, available on Amazon. I'm retired detective turned author Vic Ferrari with Walter Sterling on the other side of midnight.
1: More talking, Walter Sterling, the other side of midnight.
2: Oh, look at this. The Perseid, is that how you pronounce it? P-E-R-S-E-I-D. The Perseid meteor shower is peaking tonight. It's peaking tonight. These so-called shooting stars are actually tiny fragments of ancient comet dust, many no longer than a grain of sand, slamming into Earth's atmosphere at roughly 37 miles per second. The result is a steady parade of swift meteors, many leaving glowing trails behind them, punctured by the occasional dazzling fireball. The dark sky destinations across the Northern Hemisphere. Check out Dark Sky International for a list of dark sky areas. The best places to watch the meteors tonight, tomorrow night, Bryce Canyon National Park, Utah, Big Bend National Park, Texas, Cherry Springs State Park, Pennsylvania Headlands, and Headlands International Dark Sky in Michigan. Skip the telescopes. Don't waste your time. Or binoculars. Bring blankets, camp chairs, lie back, and let the sky do the work. How fantastic. Because you're always looking for a cheap date that will result in sex. So I think it's pretty safe to say that if you watch meteors with her, the result will be sex. So as long as you don't rush it. It says the sky should just do the work. You should just relax and enjoy the sky. And the result will be sexo. The expensive dinner never is the result. That's never the result. She eats and then she's done. She wants to nap, especially with you. But the meteor shower, you can't beat that. It's like fireworks every time. And you can't beat that. Fireworks, spectacular. But you and I were talking about the challenge that I have as a dad with a young daughter who just broke up with a lover for the first time. This is her first significant, this is her first breakup, period. They were together for 18 months, and I knew she needed dad around. Moms, the kids in New York City, moms in Ohio, just a fluke of schedules. But so mom wasn't there, dad was there. The sisters, not around. Dad was there. And I listened. I listened to what she had to say. I offered almost no advice. She didn't ask for any advice. One of the keys to being a successful advice giver, which successful advice givers seem to know, is only give advice if it's asked for. And then you want to hit the key twice. You want to hit the key twice. Are you sure you want the advice? Push the button twice. You sure you want the advice? Yeah, I really do. Okay, then you give the advice. Otherwise, advice that's not asked for or not requested is useless because no one will hear you. No one will hear you. I learned this because for years I was a consultant. Oh, my God. It was right in the dictionary. It says Satan, and then it says consultant. And I give advice, but not only were they asking for it, they'd pay for it. And that's an interesting phenomenon, how to charge for advice. I'll share you with that later. But right now, that's a situation I've been dealing with for the past 2 days, is my very heartbroken 21-year-old daughter is heartbroken, not because she had to break up with her girlfriend, but because she made her girlfriend cry. And she's having a hard time dealing with how hard this kid cried. And I said, it will dissipate if you keep going back to it, if you keep asking the texts, answering the texts, it'll never stop. Walter Sterling, The Other Side of Midnight from the Red Apple Audio Networks.
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4: Iran says President Trump's wrong.
5: I'm Dave Anthony, Fox News, insisting the Strait of Hormuz remains blocked after months of attacks on ships. The president says the U.S. controls the strait.
6: The goal here is to ensure that Iran never has a nuclear weapon. And ultimately, this is going to be a tiered approach. They have to deal with the Strait of Hormuz first, and then ultimately enter into more detailed discussions about Iran's nuclear program. But as it relates to these Gulf countries, there is real concern about the escalation ladder and what happens if major strikes resume against Iran.
5: Fox's Trey Yingst also reports from Tel Aviv.
6: Israel is still carrying out limited strikes in both Lebanon and Gaza. On Wednesday, a senior Hamas commander was killed in one of those strikes.
5: There is also drama in the West Bank.
7: U.S. Ambassador to Israel Mike Huckabee condemning what he calls horrific terror against Palestinians in the West Bank by what he describes as Israeli terrorists after Israeli settlers besieged three Palestinian homes near Nablus, including one belonging to a dual U.S. citizen, trapping residents in their homes using rocks in tents and cutting off water and electricity.
5: That's Fox's Lillian Wu. The Army is investigating why an Apache helicopter crashed during a Fort Hood training flight, killing both soldiers on board. The ACLU is calling this a recipe for harm to the public. Amid all the anti-ICE protests, the Department of Homeland Security is going to provide electric shock gloves to immigration enforcement agents next year. Border Czar Tom Homan just told Fox.
8: So the glove is, you know, the latest thing they're looking at to help in situations. You've seen the videos in the past year and a half, the fights on the street where officers are overwhelmed. This would be a tool they can use to make someone compliant.
5: Weeks after Luigi Mangione goes on trial in New York on state murder charges and the shooting death of United's healthcare CEO Brian Thompson, there has been a hearing set up for tomorrow in the federal case against Mangione. He faces stalking charges and a trial on that next year. 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
11: That heat's going to be out there for one more day.
12: Temperatures being 30 degrees above average.
9: 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Just click listen, then swipe right and hear the latest news updates on your time. 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
5: We're getting more details on President Trump's stealthy exit from the NATO summit in Turkey last month, switching planes.
13: U.S. fighter jets flanked the Air Force One jet between Turkey and the U.K. last month after President Trump secretly was moved to another aircraft. A senior administration official confirms the measures taken and also says the decoy plane carried Secretary of State Marco Rubio and Treasury Secretary Scott Bessent, along with White House staff and members of the press corps. before. While the cabinet secretaries were told President Trump was not aboard the aircraft, other passengers, including journalists, were not. The extraordinary security measures were taken amid an assassination threat from Iran. At the White House, Jared Halpern, Fox News.
4: Speaking of departures, Caroline Leavitt is on her way out as press secretary at the White House, where Fox's Peter Ducey reports.
14: Caroline Leavitt is saying goodbye. With this, I have felt in my heart that I cannot be the best mom my two young children deserve while devoting the constant time, energy, and attention required of the White House press secretary. And that is why I have ultimately made the bittersweet decision to depart the White House and embark on a new chapter in my life. The president says Caroline will now be one of my top outside advisors and an influential voice within the Republican Party as we work to defy history and conclusively win the midterm elections.
4: Related to that, a new Fox News poll gives Democrat Troy Jackson a 2-point lead over Republican Senator Susan Collins in Maine. Another inflation update is coming this hour at the wholesale level, the day after a report showed only a slight rise in consumer prices last month. On Wall Street, ahead of today's report, stock futures are rising. Someone in Illinois turned a $2 investment into a $1.04 billion jackpot, hitting the Powerball, buying the winning ticket at a gas station in Quincy. I'm Dave Anthony. This is Fox News.
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8: Thursday, August 13th, 2026. I'm Jessica Rosenthal. Democrats are confident ahead of midterms, but do they have a shot in what has become an increasingly red state like Iowa?
9: Josh Turek, my opponent, is an absentee legislator who just did not show up to work. He missed 58% of the votes at the state capitol this year, and I think most Iowans understand if you don't show up for work more than 50% of the time, you would be fired, not promoted.
10: I'm Alex Hogan. With fertility rates dropping and treatment costs soaring, starting family for a lot of Americans is an emotional and financial hurdle.
11: There's a lot that goes into the process. A lot of times when people are coming to a fertility clinic, they've already gone through months or even years of failed cycles.
12: And I'm Carol Markowitz. I've got the final word on the Fox News Rundown.
8: Democrats need to flip four seats in order to gain a majority in the Senate. And the most talked about toss-up seats, according to the Fox News power rankings, include Maine, Alaska, Ohio, and Iowa. Last month, a Fox News poll found Iowa's Democratic candidate for Senate, state lawmaker Josh Turek, was ahead by 4 points. Other polling has indicated a tight race as well. Turek told a rally this week he's used to close races, reminding of his political debut in 2022 when he won his race for state representative, flipping a red seat blue.
13: And they said, Josh, you can't win out here in Western Iowa as a Democrat. I said, I'm going to attack this the exact same way that I've overcome all the other adversity in my life, same way I won gold medals. I'm going to outwork my opponent.
8: Turek, a Paralympian wheelchair basketball player, went on to win by 6 votes. He noted the money spent against him in his reelection bid in 2024.
13: And we took that 6-vote margin and we moved it into a 6% margin. That was 50% more overperformance than any other Democrat in the state.
8: Now he has his sights set on the open Senate seat as Senator Joni Ernst retires, with a campaign focus on health care. So, is Iowa's seat in play as the state has leaned to the right increasingly over the last decade?
9: Well, first of all, I can tell you this. Iowans are pretty common sense people.
8: Iowa Congresswoman Ashley Hinson is running for Senate.
9: I've been traveling through all 99 counties of our state, and Iowans want a common sense minivan driving mom to be their next U.S. Senator. And I am humbled, of course, that Iowans have allowed me to serve for them in Congress. And I'm earning every single vote. I never take anything for granted. Every race I've had, you know, is driven by conversations with Iowans. And that's what I'm out there doing, talking with Iowans in every corner of the state, sharing my common sense conservative message with folks. And I can tell you also that Iowans understand what's common sense and what's crazy. And Josh Turek, my opponent, is an absentee legislator who just did not show up to work. He missed 58% of the votes at the state capitol this year. And I think most Iowans understand if you don't show up for work more than 50% of the time, you would be fired, not promoted. So Josh Turek shouldn't be an exception to that. And that's the story I'm out telling in my great state.
8: Yeah, we are seeing President Trump weigh in here in your favor, writing on social media that statistic that he's missed that much of the legislative vote, I guess, in the last session in the state legislature. What do you make of that?
9: Yeah, well, I think it's offensive to Iowa taxpayers because not only did he not show up to put his vote where it belongs, being his voice for his constituents, he still collected more than $20,000 in the per diem for being supposed to be in Des Moines collecting that, and he was clearly not. He skipped very important things like the Iowa Farm Bill, so he's not going to be there for Iowa farmers. He wasn't there for rural health funding, getting those dollars out into the state. He skipped the vote to protect Iowa kids from child abuse. And then I think one that I think is the most offensive is he skipped a vote to fund the Iowa Department of Veterans Affairs because he was actually fundraising with a Chuck Schumer super PAC. So again, Iowans just expect their representatives to show up. And that's one of the reasons why I know that they're going to reject Josh Turek and send me to the U.S. Senate.
8: So let's talk about what Josh Turek says about you, and you can have your chance to respond to some of this. For example, he's saying your support of the president's tariffs have hurt Iowa farmers and that Iowa is leading the nation in farm foreclosures. What do you say to that?
9: Well, what I say is I've actually been on the ground talking with Iowa's farmers who are feeding and fueling the world, and they want a legislator who is going to make sure that we're putting Iowa priorities first, and that means trade, that means having better access to markets, and that's exactly what I have supported in Congress. I've been able to help get E15 through the House, which is important. It will provide more options for consumers, number one, at the pump, but it'll also make sure that we're using more of what we grow every day. And energy security is national security, and that applies to fuel and energy, certainly homegrown from right here in Iowa. The other thing I think is important is Iowa farmers are really common sense people, and they've seen what happened under big government and Democrat control. It meant more regulations, even down to creeks and streams on their property under Waters of the U.S., and that was a regulation that was pushed under Democrat leadership. They don't want that. Again, they want common sense. They want someone who's going to make sure that they have more opportunities, and that's what I bring to the table.
8: We do know farmers across the country, not just in Iowa, have had some issues with the tariffs. They largely support President Trump, but have definitely expressed concern about getting their products out to market, especially when we talk about soybeans and China. What are you hearing? Do you feel like there is some hope on the horizon here for them?
9: Well, absolutely. And I think where they've expressed to me one of the biggest concerns they have is not just market access, but also input costs. And that's where we've been able to, I think, make some good inroads. USDA and Secretary Rollins, you've seen them make very public announcements about supporting more domestic production for fertilizer. They obviously put a pause on the Jones Act so that they could ship those things in more quickly, get them to farmers where they needed them. And then they made the change with the countervailing duties as well for imported products. So I think that there have been some great wins there for American agriculture, and there certainly is more to do there. And that's why I consider myself and my voice at the table critical for Iowa farmers and for Iowa agriculture.
8: Now, another thing your opponent has criticized you for is making money while in office. Can you respond to that criticism in light of where you fall on a ban on stock trading for members of Congress?
9: Yes, absolutely. And I have actually tried to do everything the right way since I got to Congress. My husband and I sold all of our publicly traded stocks when I was named to the Appropriations Committee, because I don't think you should get rich on your service from government. My husband sold his business. He worked very hard to build a business, and he sold it, I think, late 2020, early 2021. So it showed up on our report because he was successful. And I think that we should all be celebrating the American dream, but I think Congress should not be a casino. It shouldn't be the best job in the world to trade on Wall Street with insider information. And so that's why I've led the charge, again, leading by example and selling all of my publicly traded stocks, and then making sure that other members of Congress can't do the same. And so I've been honored to serve on the Ethics Committee. We hold the bad actors accountable every single day on both sides of the aisle. And again, this is something that I think is common sense and most people support. Members of Congress should not be trading stocks on the public market, and they certainly shouldn't be trading on prediction markets either.
8: Let me get your thoughts on the politics of the day. We're talking a lot about the Democratic Socialists and their efforts within the Democratic Party. We see Francesca Hong lost her Wisconsin primary for governor this week, but it was by less than a point. Hundreds of thousands of people are voting for these far-left candidates in Midwestern states. What do you make of this? Are we seeing a shift?
9: Yeah, I unfortunately think we are. And I think it's a scary shift, to be honest. Look at what happened in Colorado and what's already happened in New York with some of these blatantly socialists and in some cases leaning toward communist candidates who are now winning those primaries and are potentially going to be members of Congress. I think we need to be very careful as a country about that leftward shift. I think it's why it's even more important you have people like me who are that minivan driving mom from Iowa who are going to continue to bring a counter to that and the message of, no, we believe in the future of our country. We don't want to abolish the Senate. We don't want to abolish the Electoral College. These things that have worked well for our country for 250 years, turns out, are worth fighting for and preserving are about freedom. And so that's what my argument to those folks is that vision is not right for our country. Communism never works. Socialism never works. There are glaring examples of it all over the world. Freedom and capitalism does work, and it's on display loud and proud right here in the United States.
8: Now, if you are in the Senate, how do you handle the debate over the Save America Act and demands to nuke the filibuster?
9: Yeah, well, and I think we're at a really sad state of affairs that people can't work together on such a common sense issue. And really, I mean, this is a Democrat problem that Democrats aren't coming over. So what I would do is I would ask every single one of those Democrats who's not voting to advance the Save America Act why they don't support a simple thing like voter ID. This is an 80-20 issue, and we should be calling each of them out on many of their states already have these policies in place. So again, this is a voter approved issue in many, many states. I think Wisconsin passed it on a ballot initiative, and it was more than 70% of people voted for it. Iowa has voter ID laws on the books, and it certainly didn't suppress the vote. We had better voter engagement. So my philosophy is it's always been it should be easy to vote and hard to cheat. And that's why I think the Save America Act is so important. So I hope the Senate advances it. I hope these Democrats come to their senses and get on board, because nuking the filibuster would be, I think it would be problematic, because it's the last kind of effort that we have to force people to work together. And I just hope that's not so far gone that we can't do that.
8: One more on before we get to the Field of Dreams game. What are you hearing the most from people on the ground when you engage with folks ahead of these midterms? What's the top of mind topic?
9: Affordability seems to be the buzzword for this year's election, and I get it. I'm a mom to two teenage boys, and you know, we fill up the grocery cart and fill up that fridge, and it seems like 2 days later everything's gone. So I see that those prices and feel that sticker shock personally. But what I can tell you is that it's groceries that people are concerned about. It's housing. People want to make sure that they have affordable housing. And then it's healthcare. And so I've tried to make sure, not only am I listening as I'm out on my 99 county tour, meeting with patients and moms around the kitchen table, but I'm delivering on what I'm hearing. My goal as a storyteller, I was actually a journalist for more than 10 years before I got into politics. And it is about listening and then turning what you've learned into action. And so one of my county tour stops was at a hospital. They talked a lot about healthcare and some of the games that big insurance companies are playing. So I introduced a piece of legislation just recently based on one of those stops on this campaign tour to make sure we're forcing some more transparency on these claim denials and delays and pre-authorization games that big health insurance companies are playing. And so that's a direct result of a conversation that I had on one of my stops on the campaign. So I'm excited about the potential for continuing that great work and fixing a lot of these problems facing our country. And again, Iowans want someone who's common sense, who's going to listen, who's going to show up and deliver. And I am proud to be that person. And again, my opponent, Josh Turek, missed 58% of the votes at the Iowa Capitol. He does not deserve a promotion to the United States Senate.
8: All right. So tonight's the Field of Dreams game. I have to ask you about this because this has now become a bucket list item for me personally. This was my favorite movie growing up. I think I'll have to wait till my Dodgers play in one of these Field of Dream games. But have you been to one of these yet? I know they're relatively new.
9: Yes. So I am just so honored to be able to have the Field of Dreams movie site and the stadium in my congressional district. So I will be one of the fans in the stadium tonight at the game. I think there's about between 6,000 and 8,000 fans who will be coming to a town that's usually only 4,000 to 5,000 people in Dyersville, Iowa. Wow. And so I'll be helping to cheer on the Twins and Phillies tonight. And I think what's important is you look at what this means for the community of Dyersville. They have built out this site. It's not just the house and the field from the movie, which was magical by itself. And I was at that first game when, you know, the players walked out of the corn and Kevin Costner walked out and helped really just bring the magic alive for so many baseball fans. But this has put Dyersville, Iowa on the national stage, and having one of the biggest sporting events in the country right here in Iowa, it's just, I think, something to be immensely proud of.
8: Congresswoman Henson, thank you so much for joining us.
9: Thank you for having me.
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7: 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Expect a higher level of service. Overall, a really nice start to the Thursday morning drive. Had reports of a crash on 11 southbound at Charleston. Traffic looks okay, though, in the area. Paving project has begun inside the airport tunnel. Both directions getting that treatment, with work scheduled to go through December. Good news, though, not seeing any restrictions in that area right now as far as any lane blockages go. I'm Mitch Kelly in the Air Supply Air Conditioning Traffic Center.
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10: Good morning. It's Thursday, August 13th. I'm Chris DeMeo, and this is the Fox News Rundown. More than 1 million people are expected to attend the Iowa State Fair that opens its gates today for a 10-day run. Fox's Jeff Manasso has the story.
11: A tradition that dates back to 1854, though the Iowa State Fair has moved a bit from Fairfield to Iowa City in Dubuque, to where it's been held for generations, the Des Moines Fairground, where lines of people are expected through August 23rd, with a massive focus on the state's agriculture.
12: Whether it's the butter cow, the fruits and vegetables, the flowers, the vendors. This year we've got a brand new exhibit under the grandstand about America 250, so lots of things for you to see and do.
11: The Iowa State Fair's Jeremy Parsons, it's the fourth largest state fair. Yelp also releasing its top rankings for best state fair foods. Iowa comes in third behind Wisconsin and Minnesota. Jeff Manasso, Fox News.
10: 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The Dow losing 21 points, the Nasdaq ending up 143, and the S&P 500 was up 20. That's the Fox News Rundown for Thursday, August 13th. I'm Chris DeMeo, Fox News.
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1: This report is live in the Air Supply Air Conditioning Traffic Center. Expect a higher level of service. Freeways are in good shape overall. There is a stalled driver in a bad spot. 15 southbound to Charleston, getting reports of a left lane blocked by that. But it's early enough that drivers can pick up the flashing lights of NHP and have room to move over to the right. So that stalled driver on 15 southbound to Charleston not causing trouble. Rest of the valley freeways are doing okay. And for now, we're accident free on the surface streets. Mitch Shelley from the Air Supply Air Conditioning Traffic Center.
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4: I'm Charles Payne, and this is the Fox Business Report.
5: Danish shipping giant Maersk is making more despite disruptions caused by the Mideast conflict. Its revenue jumped 23% in the recent quarter because it could charge more for freight, and it's also seeing more demand for shipping. Maersk reported an upbeat profit. It's raising expectations for the year. The conflict in the Middle East has disrupted key shipping routes and is forcing carriers to divert ships around Africa and pay more for fuel, insurance, and operating costs. However, it was able to offset those costs. It's raising expectations for the year. Cisco Systems shares are down 6%, though its profit rose from a year ago. And the Wall Street Journal says Apple, Nike, and FedEx are among companies recovering big tariff refunds, and some are passing on at least a portion of it to customers. That's your Fox Business Report. I'm Jenny Cosola. Invested in you.
3: This is the Fox News Rundown.
6: The U.S. fertility rate is hovering near historic lows. More Americans are turning to fertility care, which can make starting a family more expensive and emotionally tolling. According to the CDC, more than 13% of U.S. women ages 20 to 49 have used some type of fertility treatment or testing. That's one in seven women. And more than 10% have used medical help to get pregnant. President Trump had campaigned on making in vitro fertilization treatment, or IVF, free. In February of 2025, he signed an executive order directing his administration to find ways to protect access to IVF and bring

0: down costs.
1: One drug commonly used in IVF has gone from, as an example, $966 to $168, a difference of 500%.
0: This week, Congresswoman Alexandria Ocasio-Cortez announced she's freezing her eggs, sharing her journey on Instagram AOC so others can understand the experience.
2: Day one of freezing my eggs, I'm diving into the process, and now I've got all of this medicine here.
0: Increasingly, IVF and other fertility treatments are becoming part of the American family story.
3: So if someone wants to freeze their eggs, what they'll want to do is first, of course, talk with a fertility specialist.
0: Jessica Manns is an embryologist, fertility educator, and award-winning author.
3: And once their cycle starts, they'll administer medications that help stimulate the ovaries. What that means is that it will cause multiple eggs in the ovaries to develop. And then the fertility specialist will track the development of the follicles inside of the ovaries. And whenever they reach a certain point, you'll administer a trigger medication, which helps to trigger ovulation. And if 2 days later, you will have the eggs retrieved from your ovaries during a surgical procedure. The eggs will be taken to the lab where they'll be cleaned. And then any that are mature, meaning they're developed enough to be frozen, can be frozen later that day.
0: There's also ovulation induction. What does that entail?
3: That's a more basic treatment option, maybe for a person who comes into a fertility clinic and they're just starting out with what their options might be. And sometimes that just means that there's abnormal ovulation. So medications can be administered to help induce ovulation to help find that fertile window when conception is most possible.
0: And for people who have been trying this and it's potentially not working, sometimes they turn to IUI or IVF. Can you break down the differences there?
3: IUI is intrauterine insemination, so a semen sample is cleaned and the cleaned or washed semen sample is injected into the uterus around the time of ovulation. So it's similar to what would happen during natural conception. However, we're bypassing the cervix in that point, so we are injecting the sperm directly into the uterus. IVF is a little bit more complex, so it starts the same way as the egg freezing, where you'll administer medications to help those eggs develop. The eggs will be retrieved during a surgical procedure. That day, the eggs, instead of being frozen, are inseminated with a washed sperm sample. The next day, they're observed to make sure that they fertilize properly. And then any embryos that develop are given a couple of days to grow. If they develop properly, they have the option to either be transferred to the uterus or frozen for future use.
0: The technology is incredible and it's changing so much, but there's also more and more people who are turning to this type of fertility treatment and this care.
3: Right. Overall, there has been an increase in the use of IVF in general. And yes, the technology is always evolving.
0: What do you see as being one of the biggest misconceptions from people who are turning to fertility care and what they didn't realize this would feel like physically, mentally, psychologically?
3: There's a lot that goes into the process. A lot of times when people are coming to a fertility clinic, they've already gone through months or even years of failed cycles. And so they're feeling often very hopeless, or maybe they're feeling hopeful now that they're seeing a specialist. But there's a lot of emotions that go into the process. And if you're turning to IVF for your treatment option, there's a lot of space where you don't have control over the process, which can be very overwhelming. And so I always say, you know, try to do your homework before you go into it, because it is very complex.
0: Oh, there's a tremendous amount of pressure in all of this. And I think it can be uncomfortable for people to even talk about when they're in these periods of time, really trying to start a family. So let's talk about causation. How did we get here with this declining fertility rate? Is it because people are waiting later in life to start families? Is it because of environmental factors? What are you seeing?
3: Right. So I think we know, or we've probably heard, that there is a decline in the fertility rate. And it kind of sounds like that means Americans are becoming less fertile. The fertility rate in this context means that less babies are being born in the U.S. relative to the population. So it's not necessarily that fertility is declining, but that people are having less children. And a lot of that is a choice. It's not always a choice, though. A lot of people have medical reasons why they're unable to carry a pregnancy or get pregnant. And that's where the fertility treatment options can come in.
0: AOC is someone who made some headlines because she started freezing her eggs and posting about that journey online. And there has been a big wave of support for people who are saying this gives them insight to really see what it looks like for a working woman to be doing this at the same time while she still carries out a successful career. At the same time, there's also some people who are critical, saying this is encouraging more women to wait later in life when we do know that there can be more complications. I hate the term geriatric after 35, but that is a medical term. So how do you balance that?
3: Working as an embryologist for over 8 years, I can't tell you how many people do come in who are in their 40s and say, I wish I had known about freezing my eggs earlier, because then I wouldn't be having these failed cycles and I could build my family. And so, you know, there are a lot of reasons why people choose to delay family building. And a lot of the times it's for financial reasons or social reasons. Maybe it's a medical reason or other personal reasons that can all play into why people are choosing to delay their family building. So knowing that they do have those options earlier is really is great for the people who do want to delay family planning. And if they know about fertility preservation, then maybe they have that option of freezing their eggs earlier when the egg quality is better, when there's less risk with the chromosomes in those eggs. And it's not a guarantee. Of course, nothing in our field is ever a guarantee, but it's at least something that people know is an option if that's what they want to do.
0: That being said, to someone who might be listening, who is younger, maybe in their 20s, would it be something to even look into at that age, long before you found a partner or feel ready to have kids?
3: I would say yes. We see the highest quality of eggs around the mid 20s. So around that time would probably be the optimal time if freezing your eggs is something that you'd like to do. If not, really any time before around 35 is the best time to freeze, because around 35 is when we start to see that decline in egg quality.
0: So we talked a lot about what women can do, but let's talk about what men can do. So there are conversations around men trying to get as healthy as possible up to, I believe it's 3 months before conception. So let's talk about that. What changes do make a difference in terms of the man's health?
3: Right. So there are a couple things that do definitely make a difference when we talk about male fertility. A lot of the things are excessive drinking, smoking, recreational drugs, particularly marijuana. And the other things are maintaining a healthy weight, exercising regularly, getting enough water. Those are all things that can make meaningful changes if there is, depending on the cause of, you know, male factor or sperm quality issues. Another thing that's also really important that is, I think, being brought to light more is anabolic steroids or testosterone therapy. Those things can also decrease sperm count, sperm quality. So if you're able to make those meaningful changes, yes, it does take about 90 days to start seeing the results. That's about the time of the sperm development cycle.
0: So if you have someone who's coming to you thinking about starting this journey in any kind of varying kind of fertility care, what's one question that you wish people would be asking more of?
3: I think if you're going in and you're thinking about doing treatment, a good question to ask is, what are the chances of success for someone in my situation? Because there's a big difference between the success of the clinic or the success of the cycle, but it's different for your age, for your diagnosis, for your history. So getting all of those statistics together and finding what your actual chances are, I think, is a very meaningful question to help set those expectations for you before you begin treatment.
0: And what do you think is the main reason people are not turning to these types of fertility treatments? Is it the cost?
3: Yes, definitely. Yeah. The number one barrier to fertility treatment is definitely the cost. In the United States, without any kind of support or coverage, it can cost anywhere from about $15,000 to $25,000 for one IVF cycle, which is expensive. Now there are some things out there that can help. Of course, we recently saw the decrease in some of the fertility medication costs, which is meaningful. There are some really great private grants that are available that can help to offset some of the costs. And there are some employer insurance policies that are covering some or all of the cost as well. But at the end of the day, a lot of people need more than one cycle, and a lot of people have no coverage. And depending on where they live, they're paying for all of that out of pocket, and it can add up very quickly.
0: I also think a big challenge in this, from the people that I know who have gone through fertility care and treatment, is the emotional side of it, given the hormones that you're having to put into your body and what that feels like, still having to go in and out of daily life, pretending like everything feels normal when you're filled with all of these hormones and it feels very different. So talk me through that psychological, emotional side of it.
3: Right. I think, right, it's one of the side effects of those medications, plus the overall process. It can be a lot to handle. The medications typically are not administered for a long period of time. I know that doesn't, you know, lessen the side effects or the effects of them, but they're not administered for a long period of time. Often it's less than 2 weeks, but right. It is, you know, with everything you're going through and the side effects of the medications, it can be a little bit overwhelming for that time, especially when you're preparing for your egg retrieval and you're getting these stimulation medications.
0: So is there anything else you would say to someone who's listening, wondering if this is right for me, if this is something I should start considering? Is there a specific length of time you would encourage a couple to try to conceive before seeking treatment and seeking help?
3: It's recommended that you see a fertility specialist after 12 months of trying. But if you're over 35, it's actually recommended after 6 months of trying on your own without success. You can consult a fertility specialist at any time if you just want to have a conversation about the next steps. And they might tell you to keep trying, or they might do more testing or more evaluation. But I think the best thing that you could do is just reach out to a fertility specialist and figure out what your options are and what your next steps would be.
0: Jessica Manns, embryologist, thank you so much for your time.
3: Thank you.
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3: This report's live in the Air Supply Air Conditioning Traffic Center. Expect a higher level of service. Stall driver getting some help on 15 southbound at Charleston. They've got a left lane block. Drivers tapping the brakes to get a look at what the flashing lights are all about there. Starting to bunch up now as well on 11 northbound as you head through downtown. For the next few weeks, Main Street is shut down south of Charleston for work related to the big storm drain project that's been bogging Charleston down between Maryland Parkway and Commerce. It's Mitch Kelly from the Air Supply Air Conditioning Traffic Center.
4: KDON. News. I'm CJ Papa. President Trump searching for a new White House press secretary now that Caroline Levitt says she's leaving at the end of the month. White House Deputy Chief of Staff for Policy Stephen Miller speaking to Fox.
5: She has served this president so well, this administration so well, this country so well, and very importantly, she's been a role model to millions and millions of young women all across this country.
4: Fox's Peter Ducey at the White House with the president's reaction.
6: Caroline will now be one of my top outside advisors and an influential voice within the Republican Party as we work to defy history and conclusively win the midterm elections.
4: Flooding and fog, closing or delaying schools in parts of Indiana drenched by storms over the past 2 days. More than 250,000 power outages remain this morning statewide. 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
1: Big NBA news. Russell Westbrook, who played 18 NBA seasons with seven teams, announced his retirement on social media. 11 of those 18 seasons, he played in Oklahoma City. Baseball this evening should be fun. Twins and Phillies play in the third edition of the Field of Dreams game. Minnesota will serve as the home team. NFL, the Panthers and free agent tight end Darren Waller reached agreement on a one-year deal. And veteran linebacker Alandon Roberts, who played in Pittsburgh during the 23 and 24 seasons, well, he's reached agreement with the Steelers again, this time a one-year deal. That's sports on the Fox News Rundown. Jay Berman, Fox News.
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3: You know, one of the things that I've learned, everybody's a grifter. Everybody's full of crap. Everybody is using Caitlin Clark for their own gain. Oh, only you all are using Caitlin Clark for your own gain. Sophie Cunningham is literally being attacked. Not necessarily on the court. Maybe on the court, because one of Dijonet's teammates said, great trans foul, so that makes it political, and of course that makes it more than just a foul in a basketball game. But it the woke gas bags over at Sports Illustrated, who claims Sophie getting clobbered by Carrington was a bitter taste of karma. WNBA's the best, man. It is broken. It is cracked in half. It's not a hairline fracture. It is a freaking clean break. That's what it is. And if you don't know it, you haven't been paying attention. For Outkicks, don't at me. I'm Dan Dockich, and this is Fox News Rundown.
4: Okay, let's roll, dudes. And I'm going 10, 30, 65 in a 45 zone. 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Oh, and hello, officer. 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I'll lose my job. And here come the court costs. Oh, man, that's the thing about pedal to the metal, dude. You speed,
5: you lose.
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11: Remember the early 2020s when cancel culture ran rampant, defunding police was a standard position on the left, and we were all supposed to fall in line with their bad ideas or else? Representative Alexandria Ocasio-Cortez wants us to pretend it all went away. AOC took to this week with Jonathan Karl on ABC to defend Francesca Hong, the latest Democratic socialist who ran for governor of Wisconsin. In 2020, Hong said Thanksgiving should be canceled, claiming it's a time that's incredibly painful for people in her community. AOC argued that Hong has, quote, moved away from some of her more controversial positions, then giggled that she agreed with New York City Councilman Chiasse, who has said Woke One was crazy. Teehee, Woke One, you guys. We were so goofy and silly, what with destroying the lives of anyone who mildly disagreed with us. Forget about all the crazy things we said. Focus on the cleaned up versions of those positions that we're spouting now. But before we move on, perhaps a few follow-up questions. What era of woke are we in now? 2, 5? Which parts in particular does the left regret? Is it stuff like a New York Times columnist saying the cartoon character Pepe Le Pew normalized rape culture? Or when we finally solved racism by getting rid of Aunt Jemima on the pancake syrup? Was it this 57 genders, the biological boys dominating in girls' sports, and the girls having to shut up about it? The astronomical number of teens who suddenly declared themselves non-binary and sometimes participated in life-altering and dangerous medical interventions in a futile attempt to change their gender? Does no one want to get rid of police departments or prisons anymore? The left only stopped some of this nonsense because the American people made them stop, largely by electing President Donald Trump for a second term. Trump's most powerful ad noted that Kamala Harris, now somehow a moderate in a Democratic Party taken over by communists, wanted free sex changes for illegal immigrant criminals. It seemed so outlandish that it couldn't be true. It was true. The left has realized how absurd their ideas sound to everyday Americans, and they're trying to massage what they really believe. As AOC admitted, I think that when we talk about crime today, it's fundamentally different than the way we talked about crime in bringing down crime, right? I think that during lockdown, of course, rhetoric in that time is not rhetoric that we would use today. In June 2020, when New York City proposed cutting NYPD's budget by $1.5 billion, AOC didn't think that went far enough. She said, defunding police means defunding police. It does not mean budget tricks or funny math. A month later, she said, crime is a symptom of a diseased society that neglects its most marginalized people, and we do not solve that problem with police. But it wasn't just a symptom of the lockdowns as she portrays it today. Before COVID, back in 2019, AOC tweeted that we need to have a real conversation about decarceration and prison abolition in this country. She was for getting rid of police departments and prisons. Are we supposed to just forget what she said? And more importantly, are we supposed to really believe that she doesn't think that anymore, or she's just savvy enough to say otherwise? There is no woke two. It's exactly the same as woke one, just better focus group. This is Carol Markowitz, columnist at the New York Post.
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3: Any ships that want to go through the Strait of Hormuz need permission. I'm Dave Anthony, Fox News. That's what Iran's top joint military command just said after months of attacks on ships. This the day after the president insisted the U.S. controls the strait.
21: With no diplomatic breakthroughs, tension remains high across the Middle East as questions loom about the future of the region and whether or not a deal can be reached on this critical waterway. The Persian Gulf Strait Authority, an Iranian government agency, said Wednesday claims in repeated posts by U.S. officials that the Strait of Hormuz is no longer blocked do not change the reality. reality, the Strait of Hormuz remains blocked and will not be reopened until Iran's conditions are accepted.
1: Fox's Trey Yingston, Tel Aviv. Oil prices are down more than 2%, but at the gas pump, a 4-cent increase today. AAA's national average for regular $4.07 a gallon is the highest price in August ever. We just got another tame inflation update.
2: Inflation remained tame at the wholesale level. The PPI was flat.
1: In addition to no change in producer prices from June, Fox's Ginny Cassola reports the annual rate fell.
2: For the year ending in July, the PPI moderated to 4.7%.
1: The Army is trying to figure out what went horribly wrong on an Apache helicopter training flight that went down after takeoff from Fort Hood, killing both soldiers on board.
22: It crashed into a field. You could tell it was a violent crash.
1: So violent, Bell County Sheriff spokesman Cliff Coleman says it sparked a fire, forcing people to evacuate some homes. Luigi Mangione returns to court tomorrow in New York City, a hearing set up in the federal case against him weeks before Mangione goes on trial in state court, charged with murder in the 2024 shooting death of UnitedHealthcare CEO Brian Thompson.
23: There were reports at federal plea discussions earlier this summer, but those talks didn't go anywhere. So in federal court, he faces two counts of stalking and could spend up to life behind bars if convicted.
1: Fox's Jane Lee Painter. Somebody in Illinois may soon quit their job after striking it rich. The Powerball ticket they bought at a gas station in Quincy is worth just over $1 billion. 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
26: As reports live in the Air Supply Air Conditioning Traffic Center, expect a higher level of service. Stall driver blocking a left lane on 15 southbound at Charleston. You've got a stalled truck causing some slowdowns on 11 southbound past Flamingo. They're on the right shoulder. Some sluggish flows on 11 north through downtown. 215 and Summerlin Parkway look good. Got an east side crash right in the middle of the intersection of Lake Mead and Hollywood. Paving work is underway on a 5-mile stretch of Rainbow from Tropicana all the way north to I-11. Work not expected to be done until fall of 2027. Henderson construction happening on a portion of Stephanie between Galleria and Wigwam. That work includes pavement replacement and water pipeline repair. That also not expected to be done until fall of 27. Mitch Kelly from the Air Supply Air Conditioning Traffic Center.
27: From the Fox 5 First Alert Weather Center, I'm meteorologist Kendall Kim. Today is a First Alert Weather Day as we continue to track shower and thunderstorm chances across the entire region, including into the Las Vegas Valley today. Best chances will start to pick on up during the afternoon to evening hours, which will also bring on below average high temperatures across the entire region. In the Las Vegas Valley today, forecast high temperatures in the low to mid 90s. From the Fox 5 First Alert Weather Center, I'm meteorologist Kendall Kim.

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5: So glad you're there, everybody. It's the Brian Kilmeade Show. We have a lot going on today. This hour, Josh Krasauer will bring us inside the primary results and what it means in Washington when they finally get back to work there. He's Fox News radio political analyst. Brett Baer is standing by, fresh off his show last night. Was chock full of information. We got new polls in Maine for the first time, really, since Troy Jackson became the nominee over Graham Platner. We'll share that with you, but let's get to the big three.
6: Number three.
7: I'm glad they arrested him. It won't bring Todd back. I don't understand why he was on the street. Those are the stories we keep hearing, what certain people are let out, and then they go and commit more heinous crimes.
5: And that is Galina Pasternak, whose husband was killed. Blood on Gavin Newsom's hands as the sanctuary state let an illegal with a long rap sheet run wild, and a 68-year-old is dead as ICE gets another tool in their belt, and the critics are outraged.
6: Number two.
8: We do know this, that MAGA extremism is not the way that we want to go. It's not where our state wants to go, and it's not the way that our country should be going. We need to make sure that we can defeat Donald Trump's legacy.
5: Okay, there you go. David Crowley is the last-minute nominee to stop a panic attack in Wisconsin. Politics aplenty as we look at the new polls and examine new matchups in key Senate and governor's races around the country. Domu.
6: Number one.
9: They see the midterms coming. My gut feel is that they're likely going to get more aggressive because they don't believe the president will do much prior to the midterms in terms of military reaction.
5: And they're wrong. General Jack Keane with Brett Baer last night. The standoff in the Strait is both the U.S. and Iran think they have the advantage. Why I think the military card is the only one we can possibly play right now. And I want to bring continue that conversation that Brett had with General Keane last night. By far the best on Iran, probably in the country. Brett, welcome back.
10: Hey, Brett.
5: Hey, and by the way, his book is still available. You got the Brett Baer podcast, but also at the Case for America, an argument on behalf of our nation. And host of a brand new Fox Nation special on Spy Nation on Fox. And also, you have the other about the Havana Syndrome, right, Brett?
10: Yeah, and it's really fascinating, getting a lot of pickup on Fox Nation about the Havana Syndrome, immaculate concussion is what it's called. And I tell you what, you look at this and you look at all of the pain that some of these people have gone through and how the government handled it, it's worth a watch.
5: Absolutely. So I want to talk about yesterday where we go with Iran, because it's a fascinating point we're at. Would people

0: people, I think the munitions, everyone's running with this munition story. We don't have enough dads. We don't have enough patriots. And perhaps that's true. Long term, we need to address that. But we have other stuff that we don't necessarily need tomahawks. There are glide bombs and other things that we have. And we're more armed up now than we were before the war actually started in February. So it's not that we can't hit. It's that we are more concerned, I think, with the complaints of the Gulf allies, which caught, and the generals reaffirmed this last night, it did catch even Iran by surprise that the Gulf allies are urging us not to bomb. They didn't even predict that, which means it was an effective tool they used.
1: Yeah, and that's where the real push for, you know, the Patriots, the Thads, is coming from. Both the Gulf allies and Ukraine, frankly, they're out. They're tapped for the most part. Some of those countries don't have any. Kuwait, a couple of others. But the others are running low. And that's where they feel like if there's this big attack, that Iran is going to attack them. And that's where the pushback has come. And numerous times, at least three leaders in the Gulf Arab allies have pressured and called the president to not do another big attack. Meanwhile, each time, obviously, Iran is kind of running out the clock. And while they may be weakened, they still have this core that doesn't really care about its people and, you know, economically, or that they would face bombings if they don't really negotiate at the negotiating table.
0: And here's the expansive. Here's exactly what Jack Keane said. Cut 7.
2: I don't think the munitions are having an impact on what we're going to do with Iran. And I think it's well known that for multiple years now, we have been sacrificing rebuilding our arsenal because of budget cutbacks. And where do you take those cuts? And those were easy places to cut, and you were deferring problems. And those problems are coming home to roost. I think we're fully capable, in my discussions with IDF and our military leaders, they have what they need to execute the president's mission. This is more about replenishing the stockpiles and how fast can we replenish them to deal with the potential of other threats. I think that is really the central issue.
0: And one of the things he's talking about is these CRs. So we can't come together with a budget. So in order to avoid a shutdown, sometimes we don't, they have a CR, continuing to fund, but we can't fund long term. So really, you want to build a new Patriot? I'm going to need an investment, not just a month to month. I just don't need 6 months. They need 6 years. How are we going to get past this, Brett? You know the election cycle. You know the fact that we have to get 12 different committees to approve their budgets, go to the House, approve a budget ideally, and then we can finance. But currently, the way things are, it's really hurting the Pentagon.
1: Yeah, and you know, these companies have been dealing in this environment for a long time, getting month to month, 6 months, but not long-term planning for promised funding, because each new Congress comes in and does something different. And you're right, they do continuing resolutions, which go off of the last budget passed. And, you know, we've been trying to get back to regular order forever. It's a little bit in the weeds inside Washington, but it really hurts the ability to capitalize on and monetize some of these efforts to get missiles and defense. So I think they're going to have a real problem on Capitol Hill in the short term. And with the midterms coming, there's not a lot of big things happening before November.
0: So I talked to the president on Sunday, and I talked to him the week I was off, like, the week before. And both times he started with, Brian, I don't care about the midterms. I don't believe that he believes that. I mean, one thing, it's a great thing to say that because it keeps Iran off balance because they think we're obsessed with the midterms. But you think the president really wants to be successful in the midterms, and he sees this rise of socialism and along with the redistricting as a legitimate opportunity. What do you think? Because you know him better than anybody.
1: Well, yes, 100%. And we've all talked to him in recent weeks, and I think he does say that, but he cares. Of course he cares about the midterms because, you know, he may be saying that about his decisions on Iran, that, you know, these worrying about gas prices, he has some advisors inside the White House and inside his orbit that have pushed for these negotiations. But they haven't been fruitful at all. And I agree with you, and I agree with Jack Keane. I mean, I think that there is a real possibility that it goes back to kinetic action before you get to the midterms, you know, whether it's in the fall, it's not, Iran's not suspecting it. I think that's where he doesn't care about the midterms, is that push. But you know, if you look at a Democratic House and if you look at a Democratic Senate, which, you know, is increasingly possible if you look at polls, You're talking about an ugly 2 years for this administration. Investigations, indictments, probably impeachment. And, you know, I think that's a bumpy ride that he's trying to avoid.
0: So I want to bring it to something else that I find maddening. Is that I sat on the couch and you sat on your desk and we watched some of the crazy things being brought forward with DEI. And Black Lives Matter, and defund the police, and all the crazy proposals that were put out there and accepted, and people ran on them. And now that people are sobered up and looking back at those past tweets and their past positions, they're trying to run from them. Many of them, whether it's the governor's race in Wisconsin, whether it was AOC talking about, now we say woke one, as if everyone was drunk when they first put those proposals out there. We were getting ostracized by pointing out that your anti-police, defund the police, is one of the stupidest things you ever heard in our life, but it did tremendous damage. Remember, no cash bail did tremendous damage. Defund the Pentagon's the new one, which is just farcical. And then when AOC comes out and admits it, well, that was just woke one. Listen to what she said on Sunday when asked about Francesca Hung, the socialist candidate in Wisconsin, who said things like, defund the police, defund the Pentagon, let everybody in on the border, and disband the Senate. Cut 18.
3: I mean, I think that a lot of these races, even right now, they'll have a tendency to be nationalized.
4: Yeah.
3: But these races ultimately are local, and all politics are local. My understanding is that that Francesca Hung has made clear her present stances to her electorate.
4: Yeah, she's moved away from a lot
3: right,
4: of that.
3: Right, she's moved away from it. And I have a local city councilman that has this saying, woke one was crazy.
0: Really? Woke one was crazy? It dominated the political landscape and your panels, Brett, for about 3 years.
1: I mean, she was a big proponent of woke one. She
0: yes.
1: was at the heart of woke one. You know, the pronouns, everybody's using pronouns, yeah. All the police defunding. Yes, and you can't. Look, if you're going to run for national office, and I do believe that you're getting ready to see an AOC presidential run in 28, and I think she's laying the groundwork for that. And, you know, you can laugh it off, but there's a lot of videotape that shows her saying some and proposing some really wacky things. So all of the Democratic Socialist agenda items, if you look at the DSA website, Middle America is not buying that. However, when these candidates are running, they're touching on something else, and that is the cost of living, affordability, health care costs, child care costs, and there is a big frustration about that. And there are independents that throw their hands up and say, I'm sick of this, I'm trying something else, and even vote that way, far left.
0: So, which is interesting, now that most of the primaries are over, we got a big one in Florida, but Rahm Emanuel said this about socialism. He said, if you were trying to be a party that recruits people, working class people, who live paycheck to paycheck, socialists repulse them. Because if you look at who's voting socialist, it's not the working class, and it's certainly not minorities. It is well under overeducated white people and really older rich white people. So they're beginning to understand that socialism doesn't help the working class, right? Even if you're vilifying the upper class. Is Rahm Emanuel running point on this? Could we expect more statements like this? Because all we've been getting it is from maybe James Carville and maybe Van Jones.
1: Yeah, I think Rahm Emanuel is trying to stake out his own, you know, presidential run, and he's running, you know, trying to attack this and rally the traditional Democratic base. You know, you've heard voices like Van Jones, you've heard Chris Matthews, you've heard Bill Maher, but this would be like a candidate that's running on this. His other platform is education, which is unique for, you know, a national platform to tackle that. But I think he's taking out ground, and you know, if Democrats were smart, the traditional Democrats think that there's a big group there that's expanding. I think Republicans could pluck off some of that, too.
0: I would think so. And it's going to be very interesting. I think a big bellwether would be Mike Rogers against El Saeed, because Mike Rogers is traditional conservative. You can't say, well, he's MAGA through and through. He's not. You know, he's more of a George Bush type conservative with tremendous, you know, with tremendous national security credentials. And let's see how he does. I mean, he's competent. He's experienced. He's got FBI, military background. He's well-known in Michigan, almost won last time. And that could be a seat.
1: 17,000 votes.
0: Yeah, so that could be a seat that's flipped. I think that's going to be very interesting. Brett, thanks so much. I don't know if you've, sometimes I put you in an awkward spot when I ask you if you've named your panel yet, because I know most of the panelists listen to see if their name is going to be on the bulletin board.
1: And yeah, I heard you weren't available, so I've decided to put off the choice.
0: So you're going to put off the choice or put off the panel entirely?
1: I'm going to make that decision later today.
0: Okay, good. Understand. Brett, thanks so much. Brett Baer, Watchman 6. 1-866-408-7669. Back in a moment.
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2: As your board is live in the Air Supply Air Conditioning Traffic Center, expect a higher level of service. Saw a driver on 15 southbound to Charleston had a left lane block. They have been hauled away and things in the area look just fine now. Got a stalled truck on 11 southbound around Flamingo. That's off to the right. Driver's tapping the brakes to get a look at what that's all about. 11 northbound for the time being looks just fine heading through downtown. No issues on 215 or Summerlin Parkway. Traffic light installation in the far northwest affecting Centennial Parkway west of 215 at Schaumburg through mid-September. Also through September, the HOV lanes, of course, blocked on both sides of 11 between South Rancho and Jones for a variety of work. It's Mitch Kelly from the Air Supply Air Conditioning Traffic Center.
3: From the Fox 5 First Alert Weather Center, I'm meteorologist Kendall Kim. Today is a First Alert Weather Day as we continue to track shower and thunderstorm chances across the entire region, including into the Las Vegas Valley today. Best chances will start to pick on up during the afternoon to evening hours, which will also bring on below average high temperatures across the entire region. In the Las Vegas Valley today, forecast high temperatures in the low to mid 90s. From the Fox 5 First Alert Weather Center, I'm meteorologist Kendall Kim.

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7: Allowed to kill with impunity. I think what Minnesotans want, what Americans want, they want secure borders and an immigration policy that is grounded in safety and dignity and a pathway to citizenship for folks. This agency is completely out of control. I think we have to rip it apart.
8: So that's Peggy Flanagan, the lieutenant governor who wants to be governor, right? Wants to be senator. All right. So she's going to go against Michelle Tafoya. So she is not the pick of Schumer, Hakeem Jeffries, and Nancy Pelosi. And to CNN's credit, they asked her, what do you mean by out of control and I want to rip ICE apart? Cut 13.
9: So you say you want to rip ICE apart. Do you mean you want to abolish it?
7: I want to rip ICE apart.
9: And so
7: I
9: you want to get rid of it. You want to get rid of ICE completely.
7: I think we need immigration and we need an immigration system. But this immigration system is completely broken.
8: Okay. So she never answered the question. What does she mean by that? This is the same thing when they say Medicare for all. Okay. How does that work? How much is it going to cost? Who's going to pay? We're going to get rid of all private insurance, all those people out of a job. Okay, millions of people out of a job. Private insurance. And tell me what country we're going to look like. Canada? England? No, thank you. What do doctors say? They don't want to live off Medicare. What do people on Medicare say? They say they need to be a supplement. So they always say, defund ICE, Medicare for all. All right. So let's go back to Medicare for all. Peggy Flanagan is asked again. Cut 14.
9: If there is a criminal in the country illegally in your state, for example, who would be do you think that person should be arrested and deported? What agency would facilitate that? Just help us better understand how this would play out if ICE was actually abolished.
7: So I don't believe in that. I think that we need to rip ICE apart and make sure that this agency is held to account. I don't believe that people should be able, these agents should be able to kill with impunity. No one should be okay with that.
9: No, but I'm talking about if they were abolished, how would it work practically for like a criminal in your state who's here illegally? How would that work practically? Would that person be arrested and deported, and what agency would do it? I'm just wondering how that would work.
7: We need violent criminals to be held to account, and we need an immigration system. Donald Trump's ICE is completely broken, and it is not the answer.
8: The record number of deportations, they're picking up more criminals than ever before. Crime across the country is down. You see this sanctuary state called California? Know the name Marcos Arante Valdez. Multiple arrests,

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7: Fox News, I'm Tiana Gelosi. A big shakeup at the White House. Caroline Leavitt leaving her post as press secretary at the end of the month to focus on taking care of her kids.
8: The president says Caroline will now be one of my top outside advisors and an influential voice within the Republican Party as we work to defy history and conclusively win the midterm elections.
7: Fox's Peter Ducey at the White House. Now, the Department of Homeland Security is going to provide electric shock gloves to immigration enforcement agents. Border Czar Tom Homan told Fox.
9: So the glove is, you know, the latest thing they're looking at to help in situations. You've seen the videos in the past year and a half, the fights on the street where officers are overwhelmed. This would be a tool they can use to make someone compliant.
7: But the ACLU is calling all of this a recipe for harm to the public. 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
10: 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Freeways are in great shape. No significant delays. You have a stalled truck off to the right on 11 southbound past Flamingo. When that first occurred, there were some backups, but with it being off to the right for a while, traffic flows have thinned out through the area. No issues on 215 or Summerlin Parkway. The surface streets also accident-free. I'm Mitch Kelly in the Air Supply Air Conditioning Traffic Center.
11: From the Fox 5 First Alert Weather Center, I'm meteorologist Kendall Kim. Today is a First Alert Weather Day as we continue to track shower and thunderstorm chances across the entire region, including into the Las Vegas Valley today. Best chances will start to pick on up during the afternoon to evening hours, which will also bring on below average high temperatures across the entire region. In the Las Vegas Valley today, forecast high temperatures in the low to mid 90s. From the Fox 5 First Alert Weather Center, I'm meteorologist Kendall Kim.
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0: more you listen, the more you'll know. It's Brian Kilmeade.
1: We won't always agree on everything. And no, we don't agree on all of those different positions that you just named off. But we do know this, that MAGA extremism is not the way that we want to go. It's not where our state wants to go, and it's not the way that our country should be going. And at the end of the day, we need to make sure that we can defeat Donald Trump's legacy and make sure that Tom Tiffany doesn't become our governor.
2: That is David Crowley, who had resigned from the race in July, and then Mandela Barnes dropped out of the race, and we saw the rise of Francesca Hung, and that panicked because she's a flat-out crazy socialist, and then she was winning by double digits. Crowley gets back in the race. The sitting governor comes back from his overseas vacation, and race and campaigns frantically. Money pours in, and Crowley squeaks out a slight victory. And everyone says, who is this guy? He's the gubernatorial candidate. Yeah, and, you know, he was known to Wisconsinites. Okay, we're about to find out. They want to run against Donald Trump. Now they're no longer talking socialism. But I'll tell you, the fact that he barely won, I think, says a lot. It looks like, in many ways, they dodged a bullet. But it's only because, in my view, AOC, Bernie Sanders, Elizabeth Warren, nobody endorsed the guy. The only thing they got is that radical Hassan Piker was out there campaigning with him. And I'm going to play some of what he has said after the loss. But first, I want to bring in Josh Krashauer, Fox News radio political analyst and editor of The Jewish Insider. Josh, your thoughts about what's your takeaway from the Wisconsin governor's primary?
3: Yeah, I mean, A, it was a stunning upset, and it proves that the polls are fundamentally broken, and it was a unique type of race. But within a week before the election, have Hung up by 20 points and have her lose.
2: Hey,
3: by
2: Josh, can I stop you there? Do you think there's a chance that she did have that lead, and then people put the spotlight on her,
3: and that's
2: what happened?
3: Part of it is that this was a fast moving race, and everyone threw the kitchen sink, whether it was the governor Tony Evers to endorse and campaign against Hung and support Crowley, to AOC's prominent interview on Sunday where she would not endorse Hong's candidacy. So there was a lot of things going on behind the scenes that was a fast moving race. But there's also this issue where the people who respond to polls are usually the most progressive, like highly college educated people who want to answer any poll they get, where people who are working class, who tend to vote for the more moderate candidates, don't answer the phone or hard to reach when it comes to political polling. So I think there's a little bit of that as well. But to your big picture question, what does it mean? I mean, look, I think it's important to note that even despite every Democrat throwing the kitchen sink to stop Francesca Hung and stop a socialist from being the nominee, she still came within 0.5% of winning the nomination. So it really took everyone on the same page, from Bernie Sanders to the most moderate Democrats, including the governor, to really stop the socialist. And you look at the results in some of the other Wisconsin and Minnesota races, and even some of the local races across the board, you're still seeing DSA candidates, socialist candidates, that are winning nominations. Minnesota's Senate race didn't get as much attention, but the moderate swing district battleground tested candidate Angie Craig lost by 20 points to the very far left Lieutenant Governor Peggy Flanagan. So if Democrats unite and actually show leadership for the more moderate candidates, I think it shows that they can get the candidates across the finish line. But if they don't do anything, or if they're divided as they are in so many of these races, it's going to be harder to do.
2: Right, and because Tom Tiffany's solid. You know, you're not asking to go an extremist or you know, Mike Lindell. You're saying, Tom, you know, you look at the two Republicans. Tom Tiffany's a solid Republican, non-extremist, non-extreme conservative. It's not Steve Bannon. You know, it's not any of the radical podcasters. And then you look at Mike Rogers. He's more of a traditional Mike Pence, George Bush type Republican who's not anti-MAGA. So you can't blame the quality of the opponent. You're going to have a solid Republican in a battleground state in Michigan for the Senate seat and for the governor's seat in Wisconsin, don't you think?
3: Yeah, I think one of the underreported stories of this election cycle is that Republicans have actually nominated some of their strongest candidates in quite a while. I mean, I remember we were talking about the candidates in 2022 and to some extent in 2024. I mean, that was when the Republicans pushed Herschel Walker and Dr. Oz and other folks who were the Blake Masters candidacy in Arizona. Candidates that underperformed badly and we're not ready for prime time. Mike Rogers is a really well-regarded former member of Congress, FBI agent, national security expert. He's probably about the strongest candidate Republicans could put up in Michigan. Tom Tiffany, obviously veteran member of Congress who knows how to win competitive races. You even go to Maine. I know she's an incumbent, but Susan Collins is the most battle-tested Republican politician out there in Congress. So Republicans have the challenge for Republicans is the political environment, the state of the economy, Trump's job approval ratings, the war in Iran. I mean, those are the headwinds that Republicans are facing. But it's a lot different than in the past when they had the good environment, but the candidates weren't there. This year is going to be a case where they have some really good candidates, but the national environment is going against them.
2: Currently. But there are some things going on right now. If they could find a way to successfully end this war in Iran, whether it's intense military action in August to make a smooth fall, but waiting this way and out and extending the Iran war, I think will do nothing but challenge those candidates. The one weakness is Ken Paxton in Texas. They made a huge mistake there.
3: Oh, yeah. I mean, look, whoever wins the Texas Senate race, Republicans are going to be spending tens of millions of dollars to bail Paxton out. He's actually not been a good fundraiser, but he's also trailing in almost every poll that's been done in the last couple of weeks, including the Fox News poll. So this is going to be a heavy lift for Republicans. I think once the campaign gets underway and people kind of turn to their partisan instincts, you could easily see Paxton moving ahead of Tallarico, given Texas's conservative bent. But at the same time, this should not be hard. John Cornyn would be up if he was the nominee, and instead Republicans are going to be having to spend a lot of money in Texas and paying a lot of attention to Texas, and when they would rather be spending helping go on offense in other states and playing defense in other important states.
2: So the big problem, the Wall Street Journal had this story today, that Democrats have is Hassan Piker. And I think it's a problem. Maybe they think it's an asset. I think it's a problem. And, you know, what he's doing on social media platforms, going to bat in the most radical situations, the things he said in the past about 9/11, the thing he believes that, you know, Israel's worse than Hamas, and you should kill Rick Scott. Rick Scott should be killed. These are some of the crazy things he said. So afterwards, since he was the lone power player with Hung, he's ranting about what this loss means. Cut 17.
4: Media will do everything in its power to try to discourage you. They will tell you you're a loser. They'll say, oh, DSA, your candidate was oh, Francesca Hong was bad. She was a bad candidate. Oh, she didn't like Thanksgiving. F*** them.
2: Really? Cut 16.
4: Versus where we are now. And then think, 2 years from now, there's a general election. It's going to be a presidential election. Every victory and even every single defeat is a very valuable data point, very, very valuable lesson to learn. So I like to say, look, being a leftist is about taking a lot of L's, and we have taken a lot of L's for the last 10 years, and look at us now. Look at where we're at now.
2: And what he believes is got a lot of people worried, because I don't think people want to elect any socialist in 28, do you?
3: Well, yeah, I mean, this is the guy who Abdul El-Sayed, the now Democratic nominee for Senate in Michigan, campaigned with on the final day of the campaign, and has still kind of had trouble distancing himself from. The guy who says America deserved 9/11. I mean, we're going to be hearing a lot more of that. So the fact that he, you know, it is notable which candidates he's campaigned with, which candidates he's liked, because this is a kind of strain of deep-seated anti-Americanism and extremism that we've never seen in the Democratic Party. This is something that would never have been accepted in the Democratic Party until this year. And you can see the candidates that are comfortable campaigning with him and associating with that brand of radicalism.
2: Yeah, I'm just curious, because El-Sayed will not back off saying he's going to campaign with him. He's got hours of podcast time with him, and stuff that just emerged of El-Sayed not liking fireworks, says they suck. And he says he doesn't like football as toxic masculinity, even though he played. Talked about racists in the locker room in high school. I'm sure his high school classmates will love that. I'm not sure any of that's true, being that he was captain of the team, according to his staff. And then he panics because it became clear that he doesn't like football in Michigan, where they got this team called the Lions, and then it's Michigan State, Eastern Michigan, and this place called the University of Michigan. So I'm pretty sure that's a negative thing to come out. And his response to the criticism is to challenge Mike Rogers to a one-on-one football game, which, by the way, you don't do in life. You don't play one-on-one football ever, unless you're maybe four, playing with your parent. So that was an overreaction and a panic reaction to, I will challenge Mike Rogers to a one-on-one football game, even though you got 30 years on him. So here's Mike Rogers on these two things. Cut 22.
5: You can almost hear a collective gasp across Michigan for all the things he spends time hating on. I mean, when I go back, I want to, you know, make sure we're protecting our faith and our families and our factories and our freedoms, while he's advocating doing away with our fireworks, football, the 4th of July. This guy spent hours hating on what most Michiganders would enjoy in their pastimes, and he should be held to account for that.
2: So they got a lot of ads that can run.
3: Yeah, they do. I like the alliteration there from Mike Rogers. But, you know, El Sayed is giving them a lot of material to work with. I actually don't understand. I'm very confused with the tweet that El Sayed sent yesterday, because you're right. He said he was captain, I believe, of his high school football team. And he does come across as someone who would like, or at least understand football. And then it sounded like he was trying to challenge Rogers to a fight.
2: I'll read you exactly what he says. Since you're too afraid to debate me, which, by the way, I never heard him say he doesn't want to debate him. How about you hold me accountable on football field instead? Tackle, no pads, like we used to play when we were kids. I'd be happy to show you how much I love football. By the way, nobody plays one-on-one football as a kid. What is he even talking about?
3: It's weird because he's almost underscoring this sense that he doesn't know anything about football when supposedly he does.
2: Yeah.
3: It is very bizarre. Usually you would say, oh, you know, show how much you love the Lions and take a picture of yourself in a Lions jersey and, you know, and do something along those lines. He sounded really defensive and almost like he's actually giving the argument a lot of credence. So I don't understand. It's a reminder that primary politics are a whole lot different than general election politics. This is going to be a real test of whether that radical brand of politics can play in a general election. The primary electorate is a lot smaller and a lot more to the left than your average swing voter in Michigan. I think a lot of the things that Rogers was talking about in that clip are going to resonate with those independent voters that are going to decide this race. But that's why they play the games, as they say. And this is going to, well, I'm very interested to see the first wave of polling and seeing who's up and what should be a the state that should go Dem. I mean, it's a swing state. Dems have won a lot. I think the last time Republicans won a Senate race in Michigan goes back a couple decades. But Rogers looks like he has a really good chance to win this thing.
2: So I got a little PTSD on two things. The pandemic, I was just mad. And you could look back, and I wasn't the only one, but I was just gone crazy about Fauci. I watched him change policies per interview. I watched him go back and condemn people for different things. I watched him rally against people that wouldn't get vaccinated and demand people get three vaccinations, and his cohorts telling people to wear goggles. And now we're seeing that he had real doubts about everything, including the origin in those emails. At the same time, we're being told by radical Democrats or the squad, who are now gone socialists, that, oh, that's woke 1.0, the whole DSI, the political correctness, the use of pronouns, all the way America's a terrible place. We should apologize, tear down our statues. Oops, sorry. That was woke one. Josh, you covered it on an hourly basis. Now they're telling us, oh, don't take me serious like I was in 2020, 2021, 2023. Now in 2026, we're going to go to woke two because woke one was crazy. Really? You're admitting now that all that crap was just off the charts crazy?
3: Yeah. It's kind of remarkable to see someone like AOC, who led the charge. She was the captain of the football team for woke 1.0.
2: And defund the police. Saying, yeah. Remember, she's on the record saying defund the police.
3: Oh, yeah. I mean, this is all in video. I mean, this is not a secret. She was the leader of a lot of the most unpopular progressive, if not far left, views on policing, on crime, on redistribution, on foreign policy. You know, so now they're trying to pivot. I think they feel like there's some issues like data. I mean, they're trying to change the set of issues, which, by the way, includes a tolerance of anti-Semitism and certainly a hostility towards Israel. That's not that is woke 2.0 is even more radical views on foreign policy that they're trying to really mainstream out there. But there are a lot of other things like Medicare. You know, like you heard Abdul El-Sayed, even in his current campaign slogan, wants socialized medicine, government-run healthcare, Medicare for all. That is very, you know, that's the kind of thing that's always been politically toxic in American politics. So, you know, I don't really, I mean, I think they're trying to downplay the defund the police stuff because that it was so unpopular. And you mentioned some of the pandemic stuff that people are trying to blot that out of their memory from 5 or 6 years ago. But the new things that they're running on are equally as unpopular. And if you look at the DSA platform, I mean, the thing that I think is new this time around is you actually have a party institution, the Democratic Socialists of America, who have their platform listed online, and you can actually see what they believe in. And it's actually the same, if not more extreme, as it was back in 2020. So it is very confusing what AOC is saying and what they do, what they think was crazy and what they think is still something they want to campaign on.
2: Yeah. By the way, Medicare for all, not one Republican should let anyone get away with that. It is impossible, unaffordable. It gives bad insurance that needs to be supplemented. It destroys seniors getting Medicare. They'll no longer be the priority. Nobody wants Medicare for all. If a Republican wants to win, make them do the math. Healthcare, legitimate issue. Medicare for all is not plausible, feasible, affordable. And if a Republican continues to let that go by, that's just laziness. Josh, thanks so much.
3: Thanks, Brian.
2: Back in a moment.
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12: This report is live in the Air Supply Air Conditioning Traffic Center. Expect a higher level of service. Got a crash on 15 northbound between Washington and Lake Mead. Just seeing a single vehicle spun out on the right side. Las Vegas Fire has just shown up on scene. Make that North Las Vegas Fire. And they've got the right lane taken away. Again, that's 15 northbound between Washington and Lake Mead. Bit of congestion starting to show up on 15 southbound from Charleston down to Sahara. 11 northbound clogged through downtown. Slowdowns on 11 southbound as you head around the Rainbow Curve to Jones and lose those HOV lanes for work down to South Rancho. They're blocked in both directions of 11 between South Rancho and Jones for work through the end of September. Bit of a line forming to go from the eastbound Southern Beltway onto 15 north as well. I'm Mitch Kelly in the Air Supply Air Conditioning Traffic Center.
13: From the Fox 5 First Alert Weather Center, I'm meteorologist Kendall Kim. Today is a First Alert Weather Day as we continue to track shower and thunderstorm chances across the entire region, including into the Las Vegas Valley today. Best chances will start to pick on up during the afternoon to evening.

0: hours, which will also bring on below average high temperatures across the entire region. In the Las Vegas Valley today, forecast high temperatures in the low to mid 90s. From the Fox 5 First Alert Weather Center, I'm meteorologist Kendall Kim.
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6: Secretary Besser and I worked very closely with Congress to get the big, beautiful bill passed, and it had pretty much everything the president wanted in it in the end. And the thing about the president is that he says, as we're going into the midterms, that he doesn't want to just sort of say how great it is what we've done in the past. He wants to hit people with the things that are promises that we're going to do if the Republicans have power in the future. And so you can expect a lot more policy between now and the midterm.
7: And that is Kevin Hassett, who heard about some new ideas the president have in terms of tax cuts and a way to incentivize when it comes to capital gains. They're trying to unfreeze the housing market. They're trying to do it creatively. And I heard Howard Lutnick on with Larry Kudlow yesterday. And I'll play some of them a little in a different hour in the show. And he's got some interesting things out there to unstick the market. You got to incentivize people to be able to sell, even if they want to sell. But if you're on a mortgage at 2.7%, and the current rate is not unseemly, but it's higher, about 5.8 or 6%. You just can't say, well, if I have to carry a mortgage to my next house, how does it make sense to sell? So everything's kind of stuck because the rates went so low for so long, and now they're going up to a more plausible level. But until inflation is under control, you're not going to see a considerable drop. Although, the inflation numbers were so strong, they're saying that it could drop again in September. Even though they say it's more adhered to the 10-year yield than interest rates overall from the Fed. But we'll see if that can happen. So they got some interesting ideas to help the housing market without giving up on capitalism. That means don't do what Kamala Harris is and just build 2 million homes.
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2: Drama in the West Bank. I'm Dave Anthony, Fox News. Israel's military has relocated a Palestinian man who'd been trapped inside his home for days, surrounded by Jewish settlers, who U.S. Ambassador to Israel Mike Huckabee called terrorists.
3: Huckabee, who's voiced support for Israeli settlements in the occupied West Bank, making the unusually critical comments after Israeli settlers besieged three Palestinian homes near Nablus, including one belonging to a dual U.S. citizen, trapping residents in their homes using rocks and tents and cutting off water and electricity. Huckabee posting on X, "There's no excuse for such thuggish behavior."
2: That's Fox's Lillian Wu. Israel's also continuing to attack Hezbollah in Lebanon and Hamas in Gaza, killing one of the terror group's senior commanders. As the standoff continues over the Strait of Hormuz, Iran's Joint Military Command said today that no vessel gets through without their permission, after months of attacks disrupting oil and other shipping.
4: Iran's foreign minister also says the U.S. has long miscalculated due to intelligence failures, now an even bigger miscalculation on the Strait of Hormuz. This came after President Trump posted yesterday on Truth Social, saying in part the USA has total control over the Strait of Hormuz. Our naval blockade is being called by everyone a wall of steel. Still less than 10% of the average number of pre-war vessels are passing through the strait.
2: Fox's Trey Yingston, Tel Aviv. There's more ICE controversy potentially coming after all the protests over immigration raids. The Department of Homeland Security plans to provide ICE with gloves that can deliver electric shocks to deal with anyone not complying. Border's Czar Tom Homan tells Fox.
5: ICE officer assaults are higher than any other federal law enforcement agency in the nation. So they're just trying to protect themselves.
2: But Democrats don't like it.
6: Of course we are outraged.
2: New York Attorney General Letitia James vows if anyone gets hurt by these shock gloves, the state will take action. 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
10: This report is live in the Air Supply Air Conditioning Traffic Center. Expect a higher level of service. Some unexpected slowing on 15 northbound due to a crash past Charleston with a right lane blocked. A little bit of delay of Curiosity on the southbound side in the area. On 11 northbound, you're going to drag from Charleston through downtown. Same with 11 south from Cheyenne to Jones, where you lose the HOV lanes for work down to South Rancho. Also seeing some additional slowing on 11 southbound from Boulder Highway down past Flamingo, where you have a stalled truck off to the right. Got a bit of a wait to go from the eastbound Southern Beltway on to 15 northbound right now. Seeing some slowing on 215 southbound from Summerlin Parkway to Far Hills. A possible new problem there. I'm Mitch Kelly in the Air Supply Air Conditioning Traffic Center.
11: From the Fox 5 First Alert Weather Center, I'm meteorologist Kendall Kim. Today is a First Alert weather day as we continue to track shower and thunderstorm chances across the entire region, including into the Las Vegas Valley today. Best chances will start to pick on up during the afternoon to evening hours, which will also bring on below average high temperatures across the entire region. In the Las Vegas Valley today, forecast high temperatures in the low to mid 90s. From the Fox 5 First Alert Weather Center, I'm meteorologist Kendall Kim.
12: Okay, let's roll, dudes. And I'm going 10, 30, 65 in a 45 zone. Yo, what's my gas tank on E? Oh, and hello, officer. 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I'll lose my job. And here come the court costs. Oh, man, that's the thing about pedal to the metal, dude. You speed,
13: you lose.
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11: 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It's Brian Kilmeade.
12: Hi, everyone. So glad you're there from 48th and 6th in Midtown Manhattan. We are coming to you, and I hope everyone's listening. Please call your friends and family. John Hanna's going to be here at the bottom of the hour, former National Security Advisor to Vice President Dick Cheney and a senior foreign policy practitioner for both Democratic and Republican administrations. So I got to like that, get his perception on what's happening over in Iran. Also, it looks like the Russians are targeting grain shipments coming out of Ukraine. Not only hurting Ukraine, obviously, but hurting places like Africa, who needs this thing called food. But that should not bother the Russians. That's how they roll. Go to youtube.com/@TheBrianKilmeade Show. You got to get highlights. Everybody's talking about my brand new YouTube channel. But before we get to Daniel Hoffman, former CIA station chief in Moscow, Iraq, Pakistan, South Asia, let's get to the big three.
13: Number three.
14: I'm glad they arrested him. It won't bring Todd back. I don't understand why he was on the street. Those are the stories we keep hearing, but certain people are let out and then they go and commit more heinous crimes.
12: Yep, that's Galina Pasternak, whose husband was killed. Blood on Gavin Newsom's hands. And a sanctuary state lets another illegal immigrant with a long rap sheet run wild, not tell ICE that he's there, and now a 68-year-old is dead trying to stop another burglary in his neighborhood. It is maddening. We will talk about it.
13: Number two.
15: We do know this, that MAGA extremism is not the way that we want to go. It's not where our state wants to go, and it's not the way that our country should be going. We need to make sure that we can defeat Donald Trump's legacy.
12: All right, that is David Crowley, wants to be the next governor of Wisconsin. Politics aplenty as we look at the new polls and examine new matchups in the key Senate and governor races.
13: Number one.
16: They see the midterms coming. My gut feel is that they're likely going to get more aggressive because they don't believe the president will do much prior to the midterms in terms of military reaction.
12: That is General Jack Keane weighing in. He might be right, standing off in the strait as both U.S. and Iran think they have the advantage. Why I think the military card is the only one we can possibly play right now, and the munitions depletion has been way overplayed and overblown. But let's go to the guy who's known for his intelligence and knowledge about countries that really hate us. He's worked in the worst, hoping for the best. Daniel Hoffman, welcome back.
17: Thanks for having me on the program, Brian.
12: So you heard General Keane. He says he thinks military action really is where we're going to go. I think it's going to be before Labor Day. And he thinks they're going to amp up the attacks to maybe try to put Trump in a box. What do you think, Dan?
17: Well, I think that's certainly the question the president is going to be asking our intelligence community. After all, that's what they do. I know from my experience at CIA, what we would be doing is pulsing our human sources to determine what Iran's plans and intentions are. And if Iran has plans to launch additional strikes against us and our bases in the region and our Gulf partners, obviously that's something that we should be able to collect intelligence on, advise the president so that the president can have an array of policy options to respond. But I would emphasize in that case, if that does happen, we are responding to Iran. It's not that we're taking the initiative ourselves. And that is also a factor to consider in our relationship here, as we're in this sort of

0: I don't know. I guess I would call it an economic war of attrition right now between the United States and Iran.
1: What do you think is happening in the Red Sea, on the other side, in the other strait?
0: Well, Iran's proxy terrorists, the Houthis, have seen an opportunity to interfere with maritime shipping in the Red Sea, and they've launched strikes on Saudi shipping, and they're doing that to disrupt the global trade in oil, drive up prices, and make the United States and our allies and the rest of the world pay a price. And what they're hoping is that by doing that, the United States will not take the fight to the finish against Iran. That's what this is all about. It's about reducing or eliminating altogether U.S. influence in the region and degrading our support for our allies so that Iran can exercise some kind of dominance in their own self-designated sphere of influence.
1: Should we be targeting the Houthis?
0: Well, we have in the past, and then we eased off and kind of emerged. There was a ceasefire that emerged between us and the Houthis. I think we need to have a plan, and I think we need to involve our allies in the region, specifically the UAE and Saudi Arabia, to deal with that threat. But for sure, waiting and watching and allowing the Houthis to launch strikes should not be an option.
1: I want you to hear what General Jack Keane said about the reality of our munitions. Cut seven.
2: I don't think the munitions are having an impact on what we're going to do with Iran. And I think it's well known that for multiple years now, we have been sacrificing rebuilding our arsenal because of budget cutbacks. And where do you take those cuts? And those were easy places to cut. And you were deferring problems, and those problems are coming home to roost. I think we're fully capable, in my discussions with IDF and our military leaders, they have what they need to execute the president's mission. This is more about replenishing the stockpiles, and how fast can we replenish them to deal with the potential of other threats. I think that is really the central issue.
1: So what do you hear, Dan?
0: Look, I don't know how many Tomahawks, ATACMs, and Patriot missiles we have in the inventory. That's all classified. But for sure, our defense industrial base has been a major issue going back administrations. And it's not like a water faucet. You could just turn it on and off. It takes years, even decades, to build out. But the other point that I would consider here, in addition to however our munition stocks have been, I wouldn't say depleted, maybe degraded, is the question of whether our military strikes actually achieved any strategic objective. Our goal from the beginning was induce Iran to negotiate in good faith. That's why we deployed our military assets to the region. It was designed to produce something better than the JCPOA. So no sunset clauses on Iran's nuclear program, deal with Iran's ballistic missiles and their support to proxy terrorists. All the reasons why Democrats, including Senator Chuck Schumer, wouldn't vote for the JCPOA, that was what we were supposed to fix. And as successful as every one of our military strikes has been, we have not achieved that strategic objective. And so I think the president has to go back to his team and say, hey, how do we achieve this objective of inducing Iran to negotiate in good faith? More military strikes? Is that going to do it or not? And if it's not, then we better have another way to do it. And maybe it's decapitation strikes. Maybe if these guys don't want to negotiate, the next round of Iranian leaders will. I don't know the answer to that question, but I do know that we took a lot of strikes and Iran still didn't show any interest in negotiating. They have a lot of resilience because they don't care how much we pummel their economy. And that's the challenge we face.
1: How much information and intelligence have we gotten, do you think, or capable of gotten from the satellite images we've had since the strikes stopped?
0: I think we have a lot of really exquisite intelligence, human intelligence and geospatial overhead reconnaissance intelligence, signals intelligence. I think that our analysts are able to put together a pretty good picture for the president, coupled with whatever we receive from our allies and partners in the region, especially Israel, about the extent to which Iran is seeking to rearm and reconstitute their ballistic missiles, their drones, and their nuclear program. I think we have probably some pretty good fidelity. We'd still like to get inspectors on the ground. That's part of a longer-term solution, but there is zero indication that Iran is interested in doing that.
1: I want to talk about Russia, if we can, another area you've worked in. It looks like they're going to be bringing, if we're to believe the reports from ISW, and they're great, As many as 50,000 North Korean troops into Russia, as well as Russia has a new target. It's merchant ships full of grain heading to places like Africa to try to hurt the Ukrainian economy or get the world's attention. What do you think about these new tactics? What do they tell you?
0: A little bit of desperation on the part of Vladimir Putin. You know, his war on Ukraine was supposed to be over in 3 days, and it's still going, ended with a fifth year. Over 1 million casualties. And so he's relying on North Korea, not just for artillery, but now troops. And not just, they previously sent reportedly 10,000 troops. Now it's up to 50,000 troops. The North Koreans will do anything because in return, they're receiving much needed economic support and commercial deals. And their soldiers are getting a chance, if they're not killed at least, to train and get wartime battlefield experience on the front lines that they can bring back to Pyongyang and used to train their new recruits. So that, coupled with Putin's ballistic missile strikes on Ukrainian cities, continuing to kill Ukrainian civilians, and as you pointed out, trying to destroy what's left of Ukraine's economy, all, I think, indications of Vladimir Putin's desperation. He knows there's a tipping point here. At some point, that war will have gone on too long. And not the Russian people so much, because they really don't have the capability to stand up to Putin, just like the Iranian people can't stand up to their evil regime. But the regime in Russia, the national security officials who know very well the cost in terms of spilled blood and treasure of this war, they're the ones who could potentially rise up and remove Vladimir Putin when they've had enough of
1: it. And Daniel Hoffman's our guest now, former CIA station chief, and we're talking about his Moscow expertise. But Dan, and by the way, if you're lucky enough to see the stream, you can see him on Fox Nation, see it on a Fox News app. And then, of course, catch a lot of this all on YouTube later. So, Dan, they just disbanded another opposition party in Russia, not allowing them to run for any position within the government. Does that show you another level of paranoia for Vladimir Putin?
0: Well, the party, they won't allow to participate in the election, Yabloko, which means apple in Russian. They haven't met the threshold in decades. So it's less about that party's potential threat to Vladimir Putin's dictatorial rule, but more about Putin continuing to demonstrate that he's in charge. That's what he needs to show his own security people, that no one can step out of line. No one can criticize him or his policies. If they do, then they will face serious disciplinary action or potentially worse, death. So that's what this is about. That's why Putin relentlessly pursues those whom he calls traitors. That's why he tried to poison military intelligence defector Sergei Skripal with a banned chemical nerve agent in Salisbury back in 2018. It's not that Skripal presented any threat to Vladimir Putin. It's just that Putin has to demonstrate to his own guys that he's still in charge and he won't tolerate any dissent from anyone.
1: So why do we get this statements from German officials that the Russians are going to be looking to and are consistently testing NATO? They have found with a drone on an airport in Germany. They say continue to probe the borders. How could a country struggling so much with Ukraine want to widen the conflict and spread out their assets? Why does that work for them?
0: Well, that's what Vladimir Putin does. Remember, he's the KGB guy. That's his formative experience. I would say that and his black belt in judo, which if you ever, anybody who practiced judo or jiu-jitsu, you know that you want to use your opponent's strength against them. So a smaller, weaker opponent can take on a stronger one. And what Vladimir Putin is doing is running these clandestine operations in Europe, subterfuge, the sort of thing that he would have done in the KGB, designed to show European nations that Russia has some capability to make them feel some pain. And the goal is to influence Europe not to give Ukraine what they need. Europe has really taken over from the United States, giving Ukraine the financial and military support that Ukraine so desperately needs. Vladimir Putin wants that to stop, and he thinks that maybe by running these sorts of hybrid operations, he can influence public opinion in Europe. He's absolutely wrong about that. If anything, it's resulted in Europe being awakened from their post-Cold War slumber. Look at Finland and Sweden, now NATO members. Poland, with a stronger army and spending over 4% of their GDP on defense. So, look, none of this has worked out for Vladimir Putin, but he's just going back to the old KGB playbook.
1: Yeah, I guess so. So right now, you don't think he's any closer to coming to the table and having to land this plane with Ukraine?
0: No, I'm sorry. From the very beginning of this, and go back over what I've said on Fox News and with you, I've never once felt like Vladimir Putin wanted to negotiate a deal. I'm sorry to say that, but it's true. This war will end when Vladimir Putin is either dead or removed from the Kremlin or leaves on his own volition. But it's not going to end otherwise. In my estimation, I've seen no evidence whatsoever that he's interested in ending this war. He's had lots of opportunities. When President Trump was elected and the president said he would end the war in a day, Putin had the best chance of all to reset Russia's commercial relationship with the West. And that could have happened. And it would have been better for Russia if he'd done it. But Ukraine represents an existential threat to Putin, not because it's threatening Russia in any military way, but because Ukraine is pursuing economic ties and strategic ties with Europe, and they're trying to build a democratic foundation in their country. That's what scares Vladimir Putin the most, democracy, especially from a neighbor with a sizable Russian-speaking population.
1: Do you think South Korea should answer? If North Korea is going to help Russia, shouldn't South Korea help Ukraine?
0: Yeah, I think South Korea certainly should do more to help Ukraine. They can provide military equipment, and absolutely agree with you that there's opportunities for them to do that. But Europe really needs to continue to take the lead on this. And of course, the United States should be providing assistance. We want Ukraine to be able to win this war, and the way they win it is by demonstrating not to just to Putin, but to the rest of Russia's ruling elite, that this war is a loser, and that at some point Russia will have spilled too much blood and too much treasure, and they'll have to stop fighting.
1: Yeah, I guess winning is the only answer. Daniel Hoffman, former CIA station chief, Moscow, Iraq, Pakistan, South Asia, and Europe. Last question, real quick, 20 seconds. It looks like Iraq is going to push to oust the Iranian militias in Iraq. Are they capable of doing that, the current Iraqi force?
0: I think that's aspirational. Good on them for wanting to do that. And I'm not that sanguine that they'll achieve success, but just the fact that they're talking about it is good news for us and the rest of the region. Our Gulf state partners, particularly Saudi Arabia, UAE, should take notice and should provide Iraq the assistance they need financially to make that happen.
1: Go get him. Dan Hoffman, thanks so much. Great conversation. Back in a
0: Thanks.
1: moment.
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14: 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Delays building on 11 North through downtown, 11 South from Cheyenne to Jones. Then again from Charleston down to a stall truck at Flamingo that's off to the right. Crash on 215 southbound at Summerlin Parkway. That's on the left shoulder, but delays go all the way back to before Cheyenne on 215 South. Mitch Kelly from the Air Supply Air Conditioning Traffic Center.
15: From the Fox 5 First Alert Weather Center, I'm meteorologist Kendall Kim. Today is a First Alert Weather Day as we continue to track shower and thunderstorm chances across the entire region, including into the Las Vegas Valley today. Best chances will start to pick on up during the afternoon to evening hours, which will also bring on below average high temperatures across the entire region. In the Las Vegas Valley today, forecast high temperatures in the low to mid 90s. From the Fox 5 First Alert Weather Center, I'm meteorologist Kendall Kim.
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1: Hey, we are back. In bottom of the hour, John Hanna is going to be joining us, former National Security Advisor to Dick Cheney and a senior policy practitioner for both Democrats and Republicans. I do want to talk more about the Iranian situation, some of our challenges overseas, and how it relates to what we do next in Cuba. We'll get to that shortly. Also talk about what's happening in politics and this craziness in the WNBA. They're being pressed, not by Enes Kanter, but by Royce White, too, to clarify their gender policy when it comes to what a woman is. Remember, we have a Supreme Court justice. It would not answer the question, what is a woman? Now the WNBA won't answer the question, what is a woman? But the draft is coming up. And if you're not going to draft two former number one picks in the NBA, you got to wonder if there a lawsuit is next. And Enes Kanter said, if you don't draft me, I will sue. So the WNBA can't get out of its own way. There are people out there, hireable, that you could hire to make the most of this publicity. It's seemingly negative, a lot of it, but getting in front of it is also possible to maybe grow the game while handling some of the issues of the game and the problems that you have with your current staff of players. Because your rosters are full of talent. They're also full of a bunch of angry people who don't understand this is a window of opportunity for them. Outside Indiana, they're still not drawing much around the country. All right, you listen to the Brian Kilmeade Show. So glad you're here.

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1: He was harassed in a West Bank settlement. He called those responsible Israeli terrorists. The Fox weather forecast calls for clearing today in Des Moines for day one of the Iowa State Fair.
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1: Jeremy Parsons, CEO of the fair. 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
3: This report is live in the Air Supply Air Conditioning Traffic Center. Expect a higher level of service. Stacking up on 215 southbound from Lone Mountain all the way down to a pair of crashes at Summerlin Parkway that are off to the left. Delays also on the westbound Southern Beltway from 11 up to Valley Verde. And there's a long wait to access 215 west from westbound Lake Mead Parkway as well. 11 north crawling up the hill from Charleston through downtown. 11 south with delays from Craig to Jones where you lose the HOV lanes for work. Down to South Rancho. There's some additional slowing on 11 southbound from Charleston to Flamingo. You had a stalled truck in that area that was causing some delays. They've been hauled off. 15 south, not too bad. Just a little bit of slowdown from Charleston down to Sahara. I'm Mitch Kelly in the Air Supply Air Conditioning Traffic Center.
4: From the Fox 5 First Alert Weather Center, I'm meteorologist Kendall Kim. Today is a First Alert Weather Day as we continue to track shower and thunderstorm chances across the entire region, including into the Las Vegas Valley today. Best chances will start to pick on up during the afternoon to evening hours, which will also bring on below average high temperatures across the entire region. In the Las Vegas Valley today, forecast high temperatures in the low to mid 90s. From the Fox 5 First Alert Weather Center, I'm meteorologist Kendall Kim.
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6: 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However, in the case of why also was it closer in Michigan with El Sayed, why was it, closer, why did Francesca Hung lose by 3,000 votes after she was projected to win by 20, because behind the scenes, the Democratic Party was running smear campaigns and spending tens of millions of dollars, according to my sources on the ground in both Wisconsin and Michigan that have been telling me that, because they wanted them both to lose. They wanted this lady in Minnesota to lose, too.
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9: So when they look at this phase here, they see the midterms coming. My gut feel is that they're likely going to get more aggressive because they don't believe the president will do much

0: prior to the midterms in terms of military reaction.
1: And they're wrong. They've always miscalculated the president. That's one thing they're good at, getting that wrong. Whatever you think of the president's strategy, and I think most of it's really good, they have not predicted, there's nothing that they predict has come out correct, because he's the only president to take direct action against Iran. John Hanna joins us now, former National Security Advisor to Vice President Dick Cheney and senior foreign policy practitioner to both Democratic and Republican administrations. John, where do you think we're at with this minute right now with this conflict? The one thing I would like to add is we had our Secretary of Energy come out and say we're getting like 30 ships full through the strait, even though it registers 9. We're doing with something with shutting off the transponders or whatever. And the Defense of Democracies did confirm it, that they believe from their source with the Navy that it's happening. So let's say it's 30, not 100. Where do we go from here if the president was to ask you for advice?
2: Well, I mean, it all depends on his risk tolerance, Brian, and the plans he's presented with. It's so far, it seems like the president doesn't believe at an acceptable cost he's got a military solution on Hormuz, or that he's got an option to dramatically escalate and devastate Iranian society, because he's worried about what happens in response, retaliation in the Gulf against critical energy infrastructure that takes this energy crisis over a cliff. So I'd say if he's in that position before the midterms, worried about markets, if there is this worry about munitions depth and stockpiles, that if you can maintain the current strategy of oil in a band of $85, $95, strangulation of the Iranian economy, increasing sanctions, getting countries on Iran's borders to further shut down the smuggling, and engaging in whatever tit for tat strikes you have to whenever the Iranians raise their heads, I'd say that might be the acceptable solution for President Trump if the Iranians let you do it and they don't follow Keane's strategy of believing they've now got the whip hand and they can embarrass and humiliate Trump before the midterms by taking this up the escalation ladder and forcing him to engage in major combat again.
1: If they're going to do major combat, it would probably behoove the president to get it done in August. Right? Now's the time.
2: Yeah, no, if you're going to do it, if you're going to resolve this militarily in a definitive way, the sooner you can do it, the sooner you can get past the shock to oil markets, the sooner that kind of victory can seep in to the American people. If it's possible, if it can be done at acceptable cost to the global economy, to American forces, American casualties, yes, you do it as soon as possible. But there's been no evidence for several months now, since April 7th, that the president believes he has any of those options available to him, again, at acceptable cost and risk that he's willing to pay.
1: They say three separate times the Gulf states have contacted him and said, look, I don't know if we can handle the retaliation. Please don't go ahead. He wanted to go ahead offensively. And of course, our bases are the main target, but he felt as though our bases could be adequately protected. But it's the infrastructure that I think our Gulf states are worried about. What would you say if you were the president, if the Gulf states are calling you saying they're worried?
2: I take it serious. I certainly go to my intel community. I go to my military. Can we protect these guys, or are we looking at a real global depression? The president said months ago, I don't want to be Herbert Hoover. And if you destroy on a permanent basis critical Gulf oil infrastructure that hasn't been destroyed yet, you're facing a real crisis. Then $100 oil looks like a walk in the park. We're going much, much higher than that. And it may be worth it not to lose the war, to take down the Iranian regime, to get them to capitulate, to achieve a military victory and liberate Hormuz. But the enemy gets a vote, and this could be a very, very costly and tough fight.
1: Now, John, tell me feasibly, militarily, is one of the plans hit them so hard from so many different ways, being that we've gone to school on what we did and didn't do in the first with Epic Fury 1? And to hit him so hard in so ways to diminish the chances that they have to hit our Gulf states?
2: Yeah, no, absolutely. Reducing that magazine depth has been of their missiles and drones has been the obvious top target, along with the nuclear program, for months, since the beginning of this war.

0: I don't know if we underestimated, if our intel wasn't adequate on the magazine depth, on the missile cities buried deep under those mountains, and what kind of production capability they've had for drones. But at every turn, the Iranians have managed to fire these things off despite the enormous damage we've done to them, and continue to hold at risk not only U.S. military targets, witness the soldiers that were killed in Jordan only a few weeks ago, but obviously also they've got the Gulf states scared to death that this is could become an existential battle for them and their ability to sustain life if those desalination plants in the Gulf go. I mean, Riyadh's got to be evacuated.
1: I mean, if you have one, I mean, if you focus on your desalination plant, there's only a few of them that do a tremendous amount of work. I imagine you could defend them, and maybe that there's a plan there. I would not know it. I don't have the satellite images. I don't see the missile capabilities in front of me. But I'm just looking overall. Do you think it's time to urge the Gulf states to have a plan, offensive plan themselves? I mean, the UAE and Saudi Arabia at different times have taken action on a low-key base, but in basis. But would you think they could have be a significant help?
0: I don't know. They obviously have significant air capabilities, whether they're, sufficiently interoperable with the United States, U.S. plans. I think they feel, again, incredibly nervous. They want to establish some level of deterrence, which is why they've quietly hit back on occasion. And yet, at the same time, I think they have deep doubts about where this the end state of this conflict is going to be. They have some concerns about the president. President's been back and forth a number of times on ending Iranian civilization, on power plant day, on taking, turning the lights off in Iran, only to pull back to get an MOU that was completely unsatisfactory.
1: Terrible.
0: And now to have their economic lifeline having been put at risk in the Strait of Hormuz, almost all of their sea-based trade obviously goes out through Hormuz. Now Bab el-Mandeb is threatened, and the United States hasn't had a definitive answer to liberate it and keep it liberated. That raises a lot of questions in their minds, I think, about how far they can go on their own to go after the Iranians.
1: So, would you do a joint hit, according to General Jack Keane, would involve the IDF, Cut 7?
2: I don't think the munitions are having an impact on what we're going to do with Iran. And I think it's well known that for multiple years now, we have been sacrificing rebuilding our arsenal because of budget cutbacks. And where do you take those cuts? And those were easy places to cut, and you were deferring problems. And those problems are coming home to roost. I think we're fully capable, in my discussions with IDF and our military leaders, they have what they need to execute the president's mission. This is more about replenishing the stockpiles and how fast can we replenish them to deal with the potential of other threats. I think that is really the central issue.
1: But he feels like the IDF is ready to go. Would you have them in on any comprehensive military action?
0: Yeah, if you're going to go up the escalation ladder on this, I think there's so much the IDF could do. Again, I think it's enormously risky. It's, the chances of retaliation are great and significant damage are great. But if you're going to go, I think you go with the IDF. They hit at least half the targets in the first 40 days of this war, did enormous damage to Iranian leadership, to security targets in the IRGC and the besiege. There's an enormous amount the IDF is able to do. They're the best military in the Middle East, head and shoulders above everybody else, not to mention their intel capacity and things they can do internally to cause havoc within the regime itself.
1: I remember Donald Rumsfeld was always talking about production and efficiency. How hard is it to be a productive to arm up this country on CRs, on continuing resolutions, when we're trying to figure out what to build next and the Pentagon wants to use their budget, but we just get CR after CR because we can't get together on a budget? How much does that hurt procurement?
0: It's a disaster. It's a disaster that's, 20, 25 years in the making. Your inability to have multi-year contracts, to give suppliers the confidence and predictability they need to invest in plants, factory space into the workforce that would be required to build these modern advanced weapons. It's a huge detriment, and you only hope that facing this crisis now against such a brutal adversary like the Iranians, if there are issues with the stockpile that are constraining and limiting and increasing risk to our forces faced with this problem, you hope that a group of people in the center, both left and right, can get together and realize we need a solution to this problem that lasts, the next decade or two decades.
1: So Iran had a plan. Their plan was to build enough rockets, ballistic missiles, to build up the nuclear program, at the same time make them impenetrable, at the same time wipe out Israel. And by using their proxies, Hamas and Hezbollah, Islamic Jihad, and they thought for a while Syria, when they had an ally there, they thought that that was the way to strangle Israel, and finally get rid of that country. Number one, do you believe that was their plan, and where do you think that plan is now?
0: Yeah, there's no question that was their plan, Brian. And I'd add one thing. I mean, it was a bit of the North Korea model, that you build up such a force of mortars, missiles, artillery on that border that you would incinerate Seoul. And 5 million, 10 million, 12 million people, including a huge number of U.S. citizens, hold it hostage, and therefore your nuclear program's impenetrable. Nobody's going to go after you. That's what the Iranians have done in the Gulf. They are essentially holding the Gulf hostage as America's soft underbelly, that they will incinerate the Gulf and global energy markets if you come after them, that they've got a depth of magazine in terms of the missile and drone force that they built up that is substantial and poses now a significant problem in spite on a purely military operational level, the enormous damage we've done not only to their military, but their entire economy, their production capacity to reconstitute both their nuclear and missile programs in the future. They still got enough to cause extreme havoc, and they're pursuing that strategy with a vengeance now. And I think Keane is right. They believe they've got a boot in the American neck. You see it in their recent crazy demands they've made of President Trump. And I believe that whether they're right or wrong, we'll see in that calculation, but they're hoping to really humiliate him. And I can see them doing some things before the midterms to make sure that he suffers a defeat, that he's not going to want to go back for another round with them after the elections.
1: And he's got to be, and so many people have said that, experts like you, John Hanna, that I think the president's got to realize that inaction, it shouldn't be an option.
0: Yeah, and let's give him credit. He is strangling the Iranian economy right now, slowly but surely. We'll see if that matters to the Iranians, how long they can last. You've got to believe that even a society as brutal and totalitarian and zealot as theirs is, it has some breaking point at some point where the people will go back into the streets. That's a long-term bet. And the Iranians are betting that their pain threshold is a heck of a lot higher than an American democratic government that faces midterms in 3 months and potential shortages in munitions and obviously the markets that are putting pressure on the American consumer.
1: Yeah. And lastly, just with Russia right now, I was just talking with Dan Hoffman, CIA guy, and he says he doesn't think they're close. They don't have any interest in any type of peace talks. What do you think?
0: Yeah, I agree as well. I'm not sure Putin's got an acceptable diplomatic off-ramp that he could take, even in the best of circumstances. I think he's so deep and committed into this war and has led the Russian population and elite to believe that victory is at hand, that I see no signs of it, both in terms of the punishment of the missile forces. He believes Ukraine is running out of obviously air defenses and Patriots. And now recently he's going back after Ukrainian cargo trying to leave the Black Sea and with filled up with grain to feed the world. So he's trying to create his own pressure points and crisis to get the world to cave on this.
1: Yeah, but he's not had a good year. And now the general population is feeling it.
0: You can't be losing 20,000-30,000 people a month and think that things are going well. I can remember back in the day when Gorbachev got out of Afghanistan because a bunch of military moms got upset when 15,000 Soviet troops had been killed.
1: Yeah, now he doesn't tolerate that. John Hanna, thanks so much. It's going to be an interesting time. We'll talk to you again, hopefully.
0: Terrific, Brian. Thanks for having me. Good to see you again.
1: The same here. Back in a moment.
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12: Fast Report is live in the Air Supply Air Conditioning Traffic Center. Expect a higher level of service. Rough morning out on the Western Beltway. You've got two crashes on 215 southbound at Summerlin Parkway that are causing delays all the way back to Ann Road. On the westbound Southern Beltway, it's bumper to bumper from 11 up to Green Valley Parkway. Peak morning delays on 11 southbound from before Craig Road all the way down to Jones, and 11 northbound from just past Boulder Highway up to the Spaghetti Bowl. 15 southbound heavy from Cheyenne down to Sahara. Bit of congestion. 15 northbound approaching Tropicana. One injury accident on the surface streets. This is in the southwest, affecting a portion of eastbound Blue Diamond at Buffalo. That is an accident with injuries. Clark County Fire responding. I'm Mitch Kelly in the Air Supply Air Conditioning Traffic Center.
13: From the Fox 5 First Alert Weather Center, I'm meteorologist Kendall Kim. Today is a First Alert Weather Day as we continue to track shower and thunderstorm chances across the entire region, including into the Las Vegas Valley today. Best chances will start to pick on up during the afternoon to evening hours, which will also bring on below average high temperatures across the entire region. In the Las Vegas Valley today, forecast high temperatures in the low to mid 90s. From the Fox 5 First Alert Weather Center, I'm meteorologist Kendall Kim.
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18: Regular Democrat. All you have to do is go out there and say, thank you, DSA, for telling us what you believe in. I don't believe in that stuff. And discriminate. Because you can't follow AOC. I like AOC generally. But she came out and said, we're just a big tent party. Well, the problem with the big tent defense is every Democrat has to defend all this crap coming from the left. They've got to say, I believe in all this crazy stuff, and that makes me a Democrat. You've got to say, no, I'm not a member of the DSA, and here's why, and make it very clear. So it's going to require politicians to be good politicians and say, here's where I stand.
19: Right.
18: This is what I'm a regular Democrat. I'm for labor unions. I'm for opportunity for everybody. I'm for civil rights. I'm for all the things I believe in as a Democrat, but I'm not with this crowd.
1: Well, we'll see. We'll see if they ever going to say that. But it's hard to say a big tent, but I'm not there. That's what he's saying. Chuck Schumer came out and said, I'm a big tent. All right. He's the leader. Hakeem Jeffries, we're not going to judge people. We liked everyone. Rahm Emanuel came out and said, no, this is bad. Working people don't like this. Blue collar people don't like this. People living paycheck to paycheck don't want to be socialists. And they don't think they don't think defunding the police is a good idea. The Senate, the presidency. They don't think getting rid of prisons really is a strong thought. It leads to a strong country. You know, redoing the Constitution. They're going to also talk about this. I think mainstream Democrats are going to say we want to pack the court, that we want to add two states, we want to blow up the filibuster, and we want to get rid of the Electoral College. I mean, that I also think is radical stuff, but I think most Democrats agree with that. The ones that would have stopped it outside John Fetterman with Joe Manchin and Kristen Sinema. Now, the other ones about the other things, I agree with Chris Matthews. But Chris Matthews is openly trying to coach Democrats. He's trying to coach Democrats. If he was actually trying to analyze, he would have said for Republicans, this is what they should do. They should make them come out and should make them disavow. And if they don't disavow, consider them in. I mean, that's what Mike Rogers got to do. Mike Rogers got to go into El Sayed's background when he says, I'm not a socialist, and say, look at all the things you believe, including Medicare for all. That's socialized medicine. No, of course you are. And stop lying about being a doctor, because you're not a doctor. That is a talent-rich environment. Brian Kilmeade Show.
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0: It has Democrats even more upset at ICE. I'm Dave Anthony, Fox News. A Homeland Security plan to provide immigration officers with electric shock gloves next year. The ACLU calls that a recipe for public harm. New York Attorney General Letitia James says if anyone in her state is injured by those gloves,
1: obviously there will be a private right of action as well as action from the state of New York. You can best be assured of that.
0: But Borders' our Tom Homan tells Fox it's a needed tool amid all the anti-ICE protests and anger over immigration raids.
2: You've seen the videos in the past year and a half, the fights on the street where officers are overwhelmed. This would be a tool they can use to make someone compliant.
3: The glove, or generated low output voltage emitter, is designed to deliver a pain stimulus up to 380 volts. The Kentucky company that makes it, Compliant Technologies, says it can help an officer gain compliance in seconds.
0: Fox's Mike Tobin. Iran's again insisting it controls the Strait of Hormuz. The day after President Trump again claimed the U.S. controls the waterway, Iran's Joint Military Command vows no ship can go through without permission.
4: The focus on Iran comes as we're also tracking developments between Israel and Lebanon. Talks are set to resume in September in Rome, aimed at normalizing ties between the two countries and disarming Iran-backed Hezbollah. Still, details have to be worked out about proposed security zones.
0: Fox's Trey Yingston, Tel Aviv. In the West Bank, Israel's military remains in conflict with Jewish settlers. The U.S. ambassador calls them terrorists for a conflict with some Palestinians surrounding their homes, trapping them inside, cutting off water and electricity. One Palestinian man trapped for days did get out today with the help of Israeli soldiers. As the Russia and Ukraine war continues, Poland's prime minister says they've thwarted a Russian plot to kill a Ukrainian-American citizen in Warsaw. A tropical storm has just formed in the Pacific named Lala, and by this weekend it could hit Hawaii.
5: People are preparing for what could be another, perhaps, landfall, whether tropical storm or hurricane.
0: Fox Weather's Craig Herrera. 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
9: 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Expect a higher level of service. And it's been a rough morning in the Northwest. Start on 215 southbound, where you've got a couple of crashes at Summerlin Parkway. That's causing solid delays back to Lone Mountain. If you're coming down from the Northwest on 11 southbound, you've got delays from Craig down to Jones, where you lose the HOV lanes for work down to South Rancho. But then more slowdowns on 11 southbound because of a stalled driver at Boulder Highway. That's got a center lane blocked with delays back to the Charleston curb. 11 northbound heavy from the Charleston curb through downtown. Typical peak delays, 15 southbound Cheyenne to Sahara, 15 north from Russell up to Tropicana. I'm Mitch Kelly in the Air Supply Air Conditioning Traffic Center.
10: From the Fox 5 First Alert Weather Center, I'm meteorologist Kendall Kim. Today is a First Alert Weather Day as we continue to track shower and thunderstorm chances across the entire region, including into the Las Vegas Valley today. Best chances will start to pick on up during the afternoon to evening hours, which will also bring on below average high temperatures across the entire region. In the Las Vegas Valley today, forecast high temperatures in the low to mid 90s. From the Fox 5 First Alert Weather Center, I'm meteorologist Kendall Kim.
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21: Hi, everyone. So glad you're there. It's been a big show, big week, a lot going on. The primary season could be kind of sleepy in the summer. Not this time. There is so much intrigue happening. The rise of socialism, the pushback from the Democratic side, the solid Republican candidates. Outside Ken Paxton, who's problematic because of personal behavior, not because MAGA doesn't like him, because they absolutely do. But you know, because he's not an establishment, somebody that I guess Democrats can possibly vote for in Texas. It makes it a little bit more difficult. So besides that, there's a lot of quality candidates on the right. This hour, we're going to be joined by, we're going to do a little break from all this and talk a little sports. Brand new series starting on Fox Nation. It is called God, Family, and Football. This is a brand new season, second season of it. And we're going to have the coach in studio. So that'll be great. He's actually the quarterback. He signed to play for the LSU in 2027. So he's going to be talking about that. Mark Thiessen is standing by. So, Mark, let's get to you right away. First off, when it comes to the results on Tuesday that came in on Wednesday, what is your takeaway?
22: I think that what we're seeing here, I mean, I think, first of all, the Wisconsin Democrats walked up to the edge and looked and didn't like what they saw and turned away. But they didn't do that in Michigan. They didn't do that in other places, certainly not in Maine. And so I'm getting reverse 2022 vibes, Brian. So in 2022, remember, this was like 2 years into the Biden presidency. We had the Afghan withdrawal. We have the worst inflation in 40 years, crime wave, border crisis, all the rest of it. We were all expecting a red wave, right? And it never materialized. And the reason it didn't is because, in fact, what happened was Biden had the best performance, almost the best, except for Bush after 9/11, the best performance of any president in a first-year midterm since JFK. How could that be? He was an absolute unmitigated disaster, right? It was because Republicans put up a bunch of really bad, unelectable candidates in states where we should have won. And so we sacrificed, you know, Senate seats in Georgia with Herschel Walker and in Arizona with Blake Masters and Dan Baldock in New Hampshire and all the rest of it. And I think you're starting to see a little bit of the reverse now, where, you know, Abdul al-Sayed is running as their candidate and put away the Islamic radicalism, put away the socialism. How do you run on a platform of football is racist and homophobic in the state where you got the Lions, Michigan State? I hope Rogers puts an ad up on every game between now and election day with his own words. And so they've got to get a net gain of 4 seats to take back the Senate. They can't afford to lose Michigan, which is a Democratic seat right now. It's an open seat, but it's a Democrat-held seat. And then they've got to knock off Susan Collins if they're going to have any hope of taking back the Senate. And look what they put up. They put up Graham Plattner first, and then they put up a guy who's, like, had 2 children with his cousin. I mean, who came in third in the gubernatorial primary. The DSA stuff is gonna hurt them because they're picking races that are winnable for them and possibly losing them because of bad candidate choice.
21: So here's the main Senate race. The first time we have this matchup from the Fox News poll, registered voters. So that's different, not likely registered. Troy Jackson with a 2-point lead over Susan Collins. Meanwhile, Susan Collins, before Plattner dropped out, was leading Plattner by 4 points. If you're the Collins camp, how do you digest that?
22: Susan Collins has never won a poll or lost an election. There are just some candidates like that who, like, you know, Maine is a sort of a center left state. It's a purple state. It's got a red part of it, and then it's got the coastal cities and where all the out of staters come in and spend their summers, and that it's more liberal. But Susan Collins seems to be uniquely, tied in with those voters. And they, you know, everyone thought last time around 6 years ago, she was supposed to lose by 6 or 8 points, and she won. So, you know, I think you never count Susan Collins out.
21: So I want you to hear about going back to Michigan now for what Abdul El Sayed said. Now, he was caught saying how much he hates football. He said toxic masculinity. He played it, and he said it was a racist locker room, good on the field, didn't like the locker room. Meanwhile, he was captain of the team. Go make sense of that. And then he came out and just basically talked about how it's bad that they teach you, if you get hit hard, to gut it out and stay in there, that's a bad lesson. I don't even know what he's even talking about. And so he wanted coaches to tell you, okay, you got hit hard, you should quit, or you should run to the sideline. So when this came out and the blowback's there and Rogers calls him out, El Sayed puts on X this: since you're too afraid to debate me, let me just pause there. Rogers wants to debate him, so I don't know where they got that from. How about you hold me accountable on a football field instead? Tackle football, no pads, like we used to play when we were kids. I'd be happy to show you how much I love football. Number one, nobody plays one-on-one football as a kid. Not one person plays one-on-one football. That's not how you play football. That's no fun. That's not football. All right? So I don't know what childhood he had, but he played a game he hated and now despises that as much as fireworks.
22: Yeah, you know, so this is the Leninist tactics of the far left, right? Meet me in the schoolyard after class if you want to debate, right? I don't think that's going to fly. I think he's lashing out because he knows he said something that's incredibly damaging to him. I mean,
21: yeah,
22: again,
21: of course,
22: Michigan football, Michigan State football, the Detroit Lions. This is a football. If there was a football state in America, it's Michigan. Elected a president who played Michigan football with Gerald Ford, right? This is it's like in the DNA of the state. And if I was Rogers, I'd just ignore that and just put up an ad with his own words every football game between now and Election Day.
21: So that's your takeaway. And then in Maine, if you're a Republican, you're not worried because it's Susan Collins. You can't say she votes with Trump. She's voting against him.
22: I'm always worried. First of all, I'm in Maine right now. And I'm always worried about Susan Collins. But again, she was down in the last election by 8 or 9 points going into Election Day. All the polls had her down. So the fact that she's down by 2 makes me pretty happy. It could be a lot worse. It's been a lot worse, and she's overcome a lot worse than that. And again, you know, this is the guy didn't even come in. Was the second place person not available in the gubernatorial primary? He came in third. Literally. And by the way, the second place guy actually won because they have ranked choice voting. So the guy who came in first ended up coming in second and losing. And the third place guy gets the Senate. I mean, if the guy who came in first got nothing, right?
21: Yeah.
22: The second place guy got the gubernatorial nomination. The third place guy got the Senate nomination. Talk about democracy.
21: Only with Democrats. They have an interesting way of approaching the primary season. I want you to hear from General Mohammad Reza Nakai. He's an advisor to the IRGC commander. And this is what he said on PBS about America's next move in Iran. Cut 8.
1: Look, we have to attain deterrence so that the enemy never dares to attack us, so we can live with security. One way is to prolong this war until we get to the next term of the presidency and cause attrition, so that if anyone else wants to attack Iran, they will know there is a cost.
21: So are they achieving their goal?
22: You know, Brian, it's interesting. They're obviously from those comments, they're very aware of our political cycles here, right? Jack Keane talks about this all the time. And I'm very worried that, you know, there's a lot of hesitancy in the White House right now of doing military action of any kind before the midterms because they think it could raise oil prices, it could hurt us in the midterms, and all the rest of it. I think the Iranians are aware that the midterms are coming as well. What I'm worried about is an October surprise from the Iranians. I think that it's very likely that the Iranians are going to do something before the election to attack oil shipping, to attack our Gulf allies, to do something to try and kill some Americans.

0: Americans beforehand because they want to create the impression that they won, Trump lost, and that there's chaos, that he's unleashed chaos in the Middle East and hurt him in the midterms. So I think, you know, one of the things that Trump understood going into this conflict is when he was deciding whether to do it in the first place was he understood that there was risks to taking military action, but there's risks to not taking military action, right? And the risk was that they could get a nuclear weapon and have a ballistic missile shield to protect them, right? And so he decided that the risks of inaction were greater than the risks of action. I think it's true to politically, too, going into these midterms, where the risks of not doing something actually outweigh the risk of doing something, because he could, in a matter of a week and a half, deliver a decisive blow to this regime. And it could be done before August recess is done. We could go into the fall campaign with a decisive end to this conflict. And instead, we're going in with this muddled, you know, situation where all of us who follow foreign policy know how much damage he's done to the Iranian nuclear program and how much he set them back. But because they're sort of taking pot shots at ships in the Strait, it looks like they emerge from it with some sort of credibility. And it looks unfinished, and I think that's good. And then they could try something against us right before the election, and it could be devastating.
1: So here's what General Jack Keane said, similar, something the same as you, Cup 4.
2: So when they look at this phase here, they see the midterms coming. My gut feel is that they're likely going to get more aggressive because they don't believe the president will do much prior to the midterms in terms of military reaction.
1: Here we go. And the thing is, you know, we're not in the military strategy meetings, but I think that the Gulf states have a lot of push, more than the vice president or anybody else. The Gulf states calling the president three separate times and saying, please don't have this massive attack. I feel unprotected has more to do than anything else. What do you think, Mark?
0: I think it's both. I think he's getting advised by he's got some doves in his inner circle who are advising him against taking military action, and the Gulf states are pushing back on it. Now, the answer to the Gulf states, I take this directly from Jack Keane. The answer to the Gulf states is you've been hiding under our nuclear umbrella for five decades. Now it's time to man up and stand with America. Like we shouldn't be taking our direction from the Gulf states. I mean, can you imagine if the NATO allies told Donald Trump they didn't want him to take military action, what his reaction to that would be?
1: I hear you.
0: Why do we listen to our Gulf allies, but we wouldn't listen to our NATO allies? They are the junior partner. We always hear that Israel is the junior partner in this conflict. The Gulf allies are the junior partner. We're the United States of America. You hide under our military umbrella. We protect you. And when we decide that we've got to take care of this threat that's going to protect you decisively, then you man up and back us up.
1: You know what I would love to see, Mark? I would like to see the military plan that has overwhelming strength to give them, let them know we're going to hit them harder than they'd ever been hit from more angles than they could possibly imagine. We went to school.
0: That plan exists, Brian. That plan's been developed. It exists. Admiral Cooper has it.
1: And by the way, haven't we gone to school over the last 5 months about where the rockets are coming from?
0: Oh, yeah. We know. I mean, so it was a mistake to pause in April, I think. But the period between April and today, we've got so much more intelligence, and we have also so much more firepower that if the president decided to return to major combat briefly, the blow would be so much more decisive and so much more powerful than it would have been if we had continued and finished the last 14 days of the campaign. We stopped at the 20-yard line. Now, I'm happy to be 80 yards down the line. That's 80 yards more than any other president has taken us. But I want to be in the end zone. That's how you win a football game, right? Abdul Saeed may not understand that, but Donald Trump does. So let's get in the end zone.
1: Right. I can't wait to play more one-on-one football after school today. It's going to be fantastic.
0: Absolutely.
1: Yep.
0: Then we'll go for a butterfly refresher.
1: Absolutely. Just me and you. What are you, 6'7"? Me against you. That's where the fun of football is.
0: 6'4 and shrinking. I'm 6'4 and shrinking, Brian.
1: Well, here's the thing, Mark. So there's no fun in football when you play 11-on-11. It's so much more fun one-on-one.
0: It is.
1: It's just great. And then I could call my own play every time.
0: Football. Kind of like pickleball.
1: Yes, very similar. If pickleball was tackle.
0: Yes. well, everything would be, well, there's those old ESPN ads. You ever saw those, which were like, you know, every sport would be better if it was hockey, and like the bowlers throwing the bowling ball and then the other bowler comes in and like checks them. Contact makes everything better. I agree.
1: No, not in America. It's masculine toxicity. So there you go. He does not like it. Mark Thiessen.
0: We solved that with the butterfly refresher.
1: Yeah. All right. Which, by the way, is very good. Mark Thiessen, thanks so much. Back in a moment.
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10: 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Expect a higher level of service. Two crashes on 215 south at Summerlin Parkway causing slowdowns back to Lone Mountain. 11 southbound heavy from Craig to Jones. Then again approaching Boulder Highway where a stalled driver that was blocking a center lane has been moved off the freeway. 11 northbound jammed through downtown. 15 southbound likewise Cheyenne to Sahara. Mitch Kelly from the Air Supply Air Conditioning Traffic Center.
11: From the Fox 5 First Alert Weather Center, I'm meteorologist Kendall Kim. Today is a First Alert Weather Day as we continue to track shower and thunderstorm chances across the entire region, including into the Las Vegas Valley today. Best chances will start to pick on up during the afternoon to evening hours, which will also bring on below average high temperatures across the entire region. In the Las Vegas Valley today, forecast high temperatures in the low to mid 90s. From the Fox 5 First Alert Weather Center, I'm meteorologist Kendall Kim.
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13: Okay, let's roll, dudes. And I'm going 10, 30, 65 in a 45 zone. Yo, what's my gas tank on E? Oh, and hello, officer. Wait, what? I'm losing my license. I'll lose my job. And here come the court costs. 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
6: Walked back. Defund the police. Do you think Woke One was crazy?
7: Look, I think that each person has a responsibility to tell New Yorkers, to tell Americans when they're running for office what they believe. And sometimes what you believe can change. It can develop. It can grow. And I know that there are some for whom they still believe in that. I've made very clear that I do not believe in defunding the police, that I will not be defunding the police. And that to me, delivering critical public safety also looks like working with our police department alongside many other partners.
8: So that's what you want and kind of hope for the good of the city, for a mayor to come in with the craziest ideas and realize all of them are crazy and then try to get things done. So when it comes to defunding the police, I think he rapped about it. So that's why nobody thought that they were going to be a cop from now. So he is kind of defunding the police by not having two academies coming up this year. So don't let anyone kid you. But he also knows if crime goes south, which means goes up, he can't get reelected. So he got to that reality quick. Now, would he also consider rolling back the tax for people with second homes worth more than $5 million, which he just decided to roll out everywhere? Cut 20.
7: I think we've been clear that the actions of the prior administration made it nearly impossible to proceed on that vision and proceed on it in a way that would be realistic. And when it comes to your first question, we continue to be confident not only in the importance of a tax on secondary homes worth more than $5 million, in the necessity of the $500 million it would raise towards making sure that our streets are safer, making sure that our schools are stronger, that our city is more affordable, and also our law department has informed Mr. Mastro that it will appear before the Appellate Division, Second Department, on Thursday morning to address the stay and any other related matters.
8: So he wants to leave it because he said the budget's so bad, we have to tax people with second homes. I'm under the belief that if you're a free market and someone wants to, who's really rich enough to say, for a second home, I'd like an apartment in New York City, I want to incentivize that behavior, especially if they might need financing. Maybe they're going to use a New York bank. And then when they get here and they do decide to come here, they actually use the subway system. They go out to restaurants. They usually can afford it. If you can afford a $5 million apartment, you could probably go to the best restaurant around. You probably can hop in a car service. You could probably go out to join a gym. So instead, hey, you're only here part-time? We're going to tax you to the terms of another $90,000 a year. Now, what they did, in case you don't know, and why I think it matters, because all these socialists are getting elected in Washington, D.C. and elsewhere, they put it out to everybody. So people I work with that are in homes under, well under $5 million, and this is their number one home, they got letters saying, you owe this much money unless you can prove you live here. So what do they have to do? Call their lawyers, call their accountants, try to find the form, get somebody on the phone, and go out and try to prove a negative. Prove that they live here predominantly most of the time. So you got to go get bills and I guess show school receipts or work receipts to prove you live there. And hopefully you have a human being on the other side that understands it. If not, you got a tax bill. And then you're going to be in that tornado of an IRS telling the IRS you don't owe money, which usually doesn't work out. We take a break. Talk football next. 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
3: Las Vegas was built for stars. And on August 22nd, two of boxing's biggest take center stage. Raleigh Romero never follows the script.
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0: in D.C., the rhythm is all our own. It's in our streets and our day-to-day. And when you play D.C. 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This is your city. This is your game. Play on, D.C. 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
2: News. I'm Gianna Gelosi. A standoff continues in the Strait of Hormuz with Iran saying no vessel gets through without their permission.
3: This came after President Trump posted yesterday on Truth Social saying in part the USA has total control over the Strait of Hormuz. Our naval blockade is being called by everyone a wall of steel.
2: That's Fox's Trey Yang's new Fox News. Polling shows Democrats have a good chance of flipping a Senate seat in Maine with Democrat Troy Jackson with a narrow lead over Republican Susan Collins.
4: This comes as Republicans have been working for months now to tie Jackson to the Democratic Socialists of America, telling voters this guy is just too progressive for the state of Maine. But voters say they're actually more worried about Collins' ties to President Trump, with more than half of the voters saying she's just too aligned with the president.
2: Fox's Alexis McAdams. 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
5: This report is live in the Air Supply Air Conditioning Traffic Center. Expect a higher level of service. Had a couple of crashes on 215 southbound at Summerlin Parkway. Really foul up the commute in that area. Right now on 215 southbound, you've got delays from before Cheyenne down to Lake Mead. 11 southbound, not much fun in the northwest either. Slowdowns from Craig down to Jones where the HOV lanes disappear. On 11 northbound, you're bottled up from Charleston through downtown. Still moderate volume on 15 southbound from Cheyenne all the way down to Sahara. 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New service street crashes. Southwest Rainbow at Cactus. East side westbound Charleston past Treeline Drive. In North Las Vegas, eastbound Craig at I-15. I'm Mitch Kelly in the Air Supply Air Conditioning Traffic Center.
6: From the Fox 5 First Alert Weather Center, I'm meteorologist Kendall Kim. Today is a First Alert Weather Day as we continue to track shower and thunderstorm chances across the entire region, including into the Las Vegas Valley today. Best chances will start to pick on up during the afternoon to evening hours, which will also bring on below average high temperatures across the entire region. In the Las Vegas Valley today, forecast high temperatures in the low to mid 90s. From the Fox 5 First Alert Weather Center, I'm meteorologist Kendall Kim.
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0: The microphone. Yes, yeah.
1: Yeah, it was a little different. Not really used to a camera being right in front of my face, but over the couple of months, the days that they were there, I got used to it.
0: Right, and the main thing with your team, not only is it about football, but it's God family football.
1: Yes, sir.
0: Talk about that order of those three things and how it plays into the series.
1: Yeah, Pastor Denny tells us every day that our foundation is in Christ. Knowing that, that's our backbone. So we got to build our faith up, and then the more we put Him first, the more trust we put in Him, the more He'll give back. So when you put your faith in Him, he multiplies the things around you, the things you love. So that's, for us, it would be family and football, and you get better relationships with your family. You get better opportunities in football and better things.
0: How does that receive by the players? Because some player family's very religious. That's awesome. Others go, well, you know, that's we're not very religious. Why are you bringing up God and football? How does that go over?
1: Yeah, for a couple of guys, a couple of years, it's been kind of hard for them to kind of grasp that. And then since I've been back from the Christian Conference camp or Christian Conference, the guys have really bought into it. I can see a different change in how we worship, how we practice, and it's like a different level we're going to for sure.
0: Do you pray to win?
1: Yeah, I do. I pray to win. But I also pray for pretty much everything that can go on in the game. I pray for perfection. When you know that's not possible as a human, we're not perfect, but through God, I can do anything through Christ who strengthens me. So if I pray for it, I ask for it and believe in my heart, he'll give it to us.
0: So Peyton, you've been getting offers since eighth grade.
1: Yes, sir.
0: First one was Grambling, right?
1: Yep.
0: So that must have been, so playing college football has always been reality for you, right?
1: Yes, sir.
0: You have some other schools that have come after you?
1: Yeah, I had I think either 38, 40 offers before I committed. So after Grambling, after all the hard work, God really shot me up, and now I have an opportunity to display the talents God has blessed me with on at the next level in college.
0: So wait, you threw 68 passes in a game?
1: I believe so.
0: 53 of 68 passes in a game, no interceptions. Your total offense, you added 102 yards rushing, 2 touchdowns, accounted for 10 total touchdowns on the night. So you were calling your own, does your coach let you call your own plays?
1: No, sir.
0: Yeah, it was over 800 yards you threw?
1: Yes.
0: Right. Do you remember this? That game, would you say that you were in the zone October 10th?
1: No doubt. That was probably the most locked in I was in the game.
0: Right. And the next year is when we came with the cameras, right?
1: No, they were there then.
0: They were there then.
1: Yes,
0: okay.
1: Sir.
0: So people, did this help you get the word out about you? Or when we started televising, doing this reality show?
1: My name was pretty much already out there, but no doubt the show definitely amplified it a little bit more than what it would. It gave me a different, I guess, people. It gave me a different area of people to hit. So not everybody that just watches football. So the God Family Football Show gave me a little bit more publicity.
0: One thing is clear, you probably don't need the media training that LSU gives the players. You're probably pretty savvy already. So I want people at home to get an idea of the season. You're about 2 weeks we're about 2 weeks behind you, right? The first one, first episode today. You haven't played a game yet.
1: Right? Yes, sir. Correct.
0: So here's your coach, Coach Duran, at a halftime speech. Just give you an idea of what to expect. Cut 37.
2: Let me just tell you this. You're playing against a great football team. This is the way championship football looks. You understand? They didn't call it championship football because there's only one good team. We can play, they can play. Here's what I will tell you, however. We can't afford fatigue. And I know you want this bad. Y'all go and take these guys out.
0: So it is about winning. He wants you guys to play hard. What's it like playing for him?
1: It's huge. He's really hard on us. He wants everything to be perfect. And it's not to the point where the guys can't handle it. We understand that we all have a common goal in this. That's the state championship. So Pastor Denny understands that. So he pushes us to our limits to where we can be the best players we can be. And then on Friday nights, you see all the excitement, all the work you put in, and all the work that he's put in. This played on Friday nights, and it's big.
0: Wow. And you do have other players who are going to play in college, correct?
1: Yes, sir.
0: Right. But his goal is to form character. Here he is talking about that. Cut 38.
3: More than anything in the world, I want these boys to be men of character.
2: Nation is divided. I guess everybody knows that by now, right? And I want you guys to understand this. There is a spirit of anger in the world today, and there is no reason for you ever to be angry and to commit a sin. If Jesus forgave you for everything he forgave you for and forgave me for, then you cannot hold anything against anybody for any reason. You understand that? That's what Christianity is all about. What I want you to understand about this whole political thing is that it is important, but in our lifetime,

0: so busy, he'll make your head spin. It's Brian Kilmeade.
1: Hey, welcome back, everybody. It's every year, it seems like every year, well, it's for the second straight year, we have a brand new series coming back for the second year on Fox Nation, God Family Football. It premieres tonight, and you can get it now, August 13th on Fox Nation. You might want to wait till the end of the day if you're at work. With me right now is the quarterback of that team, a senior. It's already signed with LSU for the 2027 season. It's Peyton Pops Houston. And Peyton, good to see you. You're doing the publicity tour. Now, do you feel like a veteran now? This used to be your second season in a reality show, which is your football season.
2: Yeah, I feel like a little bit of a vet, no doubt.
1: Right. What was it like last year having your whole life on camera? Just a little closer.

0: changed about every 4 years, hasn't it? You need to place your convictions, your faith, and your hope in the King of Kings and the Lord of Lords, Jesus of Nazareth. Let me tell you something. His administration hadn't changed in 2,000 years.
1: How does that go over?
2: Yeah, that's another big thing he preaches to us. It's not really about football. The reason we come to Evangelism is to be better men and grow in our faith. So now we're examples in businesses, and we can lead people to Christ through whatever God has called us to. And it's not always football. For some people, it can be in business or whatever they're doing in life.
1: Peyton Pops Houston's our guest. He signed to play at LSU next year, but this year he is still in now he's a senior year in high school, and he's part of a series we have on Fox Nation, God Family Football, and we're going to chronicle his second straight season on the series on Fox Nation. So this year, as I guess as much as any year, politics is everywhere. I don't remember ever talking about politics in high school. I can't tell you who voted for who, what family was Republican or Democrat, but people tell me now it's everywhere. People are always talking politics, if not the nuts and bolts on primary results, just about where you stand. Could you talk about that? What about your high school? What about your friends?
2: Yeah,
1: because he's
2: sure.
1: Talking about it.
2: At Evangel, I know I can't speak for everybody else, but I know at Evangel, politics is like one thing that we definitely don't talk about. We kind of stay out of it. And I don't think it's on purpose. It's just like, it's not that important to us. We got school to worry about, football, and then you got the faith part of everything. So just trusting in God that everything will be all right, knowing that that's our Lord and Savior. And anything done on this earth can't really affect me much because I know where I'm going if I am to die or anything. So I know where I'm going.
1: Bigger than politics. All right, so let's talk football. Who do you watch on Sundays? And you think, that's my style, that's the way I want to play?
2: Yeah, I watch a few guys. Aaron Rodgers, Pat Mahomes, Jaden Daniels, CJ Stroud, and Bryce Young. Those are the main guys that I watch.
1: Why? What do they have in common?
2: Yeah, really the main thing for Aaron Rodgers, the one thing I try to style my throwing motion behind him. So I try to look as much like A-Rod as possible. And then the other guys, their ability to make plays out of the pocket, their leadership, their confidence they walk on the field with is very similar to each other, and that's what I walk onto the field with.
1: So with Jaden Daniels from LSU, right?
2: Yes,
1: sir. Had a chance to meet him?
2: I called him a couple times, but not met him in person.
1: Oh, really? What'd you talk about, if you don't mind me asking?
2: Yeah, we really talk about the transition from high school to college and what college life is like.
1: You see his transition to the NFL was seamless.
2: Yeah.
1: And the second year got hurt, what can you do? But when you see that, knowing that you're coming from LSU, do you think that could be possible? Is the NFL definitely in your crosshairs?
2: Oh, yeah. That's always been a goal of mine. My goal has always been to be in the Hall of Fame. So continue to work hard for it. Continue to do what God has called me to do. And I keep saying it, trust in Him, because that's a big thing. You gotta trust in God in order to get the things you want. And you don't need much trust. You just got to have a little bit, and He'll give you everything.
1: And Peyton, what people always say is that the speed of the game in the NFL is so different, and from high school to college, from college to pros. Is it possible to get a sense of what you're going to be looking at next year while you're in high school, of the speed of play? I mean, between what they have with AI, and be able to put
2: the VR system.
1: Yeah, the VR system. Do you get a sense of what it's like to play like that?
2: I mean, in high school, you got a couple teams that can give you somewhat of an idea of what college could be like, but you won't truly know until you're in it. So really just having faith in the work you've put in, the faith in the man above, and continue to just have a positive attitude about the things you're going into.
1: And your grades are?
2: I got a 4.0 all A's.
1: Wow. And is that something your family emphasized?
2: It's big. It's very big in my family. My parents tell me to be a student athlete, not an athlete student. So being able to handle business in class is just as big as handling business out of class.
1: But when you go to the mailbox and you're pulling out letters from colleges saying you're in, if you just say yes, is it hard to focus on school?
2: Not really. You can't really go to college and just play football. You still got to go to class, still got to handle business in class. And I want to graduate college as well. So making sure that I'm in the academics, in the education, and doing what I need to do there. So when football ends, I'll be able to have a career outside of football. Football doesn't last for everybody. So making sure that I'm set outside of football and have a career that could provide for my family and the generations after.
1: In these days, excuse me for not knowing this, but can you have an agent now to work on NIL deals?
2: Yes, sir.
1: So have you done that?
2: Yes, we have.
1: So how do you know who to pick? How did you know? Did you get recommended to do this? I'm sure they're coming after you, calling you.
2: Yeah.
1: Not many high school kids have to worry about agents.
2: Yeah, I stay out of it a little bit. I let my parents handle it. My parents, I trust my parents. And
1: oh, your parents are your agents?
2: Well, not my agents. My parents, they pick the people that represent me. So I trust in them. My parents have a big faith background, and they do a lot of praying about decisions and never leaning on their own understanding and trusting in the man above as well.
1: And you have designed a shoe for Nike?
2: I have. Yes, sir.
1: What went into it? Can you describe it? Are you wearing them?
2: No, I don't have them on.
1: Are they cleats or are they sneakers?
2: They're sneakers.
1: Okay.
2: Yep. But
1: what was your goal in designing them? What was your input?
2: So I had a little bit of input on it. I wanted my mom to help me with the idea. So most of the shoe was mom created. The most input I had was I wanted the red bottoms to kind of simulate like a red bottom shoe.
1: Right.
2: But really just kind of a designer stylish shoe that you can wear with pretty much anything. So it was like red, lime green, black, and then like the little air bubbles, lime green with a red bottom. So it's a pretty cool shoe.
1: Right. And if you're a friend of yours, you give your friends discounts for this shoe? I mean, can they throw your name around?
2: If there's a way for me to get them that discount, I would, but yeah. I can't.
1: Can't get in trouble right now. So just tell us what you expect this season. You said after last year's great season, it's going to be hard to repeat it. Tell me what you expect.
2: I'm expecting for a state championship. I see the work that my teammates are putting in. I see the work that not even at the school, off the field, they're putting in. I see them working hard, trying to achieve the goals that they want to achieve. And then as a brotherhood, we're like super close. We spend a lot of time together. So we got a chemistry like no other. I see them working hard, and I expect nothing less than a championship.
1: So I want you to hear a little bit more from the coach talking about how everyone on his team should approach the game. Cut 39.
0: Right now, we're going to pray for peace on earth. Amen. Did you hear me?
3: Yes, sir.
0: So we're going to pray for peace on earth. Do you understand?
3: Yes, sir.
0: Y'all love each other. Love your enemies. Love people that don't think like you. Love people that don't look like you. Do it because you're a representative of your God, representative of the Lord Jesus Christ. Amen. Let's do a moment of silence for Charlie's family, and let's pray that this madness will stop. Amen.
1: What happened to Charlie's family? Do you remember?
2: Or? Charlie Kirk.
1: Oh, so it was with Charlie Kirk's family.
2: Yeah, I think it was.
1: Okay.
2: I think it was that.
1: From last season.
2: Yeah, I think it was that situation where he got shot. But really the lesson there is don't leave anybody out. That's still a lesson that he teaches us to this day. Not leaving anybody out just because they dress differently, look differently, or are different. One of the things that out of all the words in the Bible God uses to describe us, he never uses us as normal. So everybody was wonderful and beautifully made in their own way. They're all called to do something. So treat everybody the same, love everybody, be kind, and bring them in.
1: Wow, that's a great approach to life as well as football. Check out the brand new season. Week one is available today. It'll come out, I imagine, every Thursday for the rest of the year. God Family Football on Fox Nation. And look for that quarterback, Peyton Pops Houston. Peyton, congratulations on all your success. Look forward to talking to you after the season and watching this year and next year in college.
2: Yes, sir. Thank you.
1: Back in a moment.
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2: This report is live in the Air Supply Air Conditioning Traffic Center. Expect a higher level of service. We are past the peak of the morning commute, but we're not nearly done with delays. 11 northbound, very slow. Charleston through downtown. Same with 11 south from Craig to Jones, where the HOV lanes go away for work down to South Rancho. 15 south braking spans from Cheyenne all the way down to Sahara. 215 south improving, but still quite slow from Cheyenne all the way down to Far Hills. Westbound Southern Beltway still very slow from 11 up to Valley Verde. North Las Vegas injury accident blocking a right lane. Eastbound Craig and I-15. Far east side crash affecting westbound Charleston past Treeline Drive. Southwest northbound Buffalo past Windmill. Also in the southwest, Rainbow at Cactus. I'm Mitch Kelly in the Air Supply Air Conditioning Traffic Center.
3: From the Fox 5 First Alert Weather Center, I'm meteorologist Kendall Kim. Today is a First Alert Weather Day as we continue to track shower and thunderstorm chances across the entire region, including into the Las Vegas Valley today. Best chances will start to pick on up during the afternoon to evening hours, which will also bring on below average high temperatures across the entire region. In the Las Vegas Valley today, forecast high temperatures in the low to mid 90s. From the Fox 5 First Alert Weather Center, I'm meteorologist Kendall Kim.
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1: You know, I was schwitzing a lot in the month of July, although granted, you know, I schwitz a lot all the time. But the bottom line when it comes to voters is, simply put, they don't care. They don't care. I mean, just look at these numbers. Okay, top issue, a midterm vote. You can list up the three issues. The economy, not surprisingly, comes in at number one at 54%. Immigration, 28%. Look where climate change is. It's tied for 14th. Tied for 14th, all the way down here at 3%. Johnny, I'm not the greatest mathematician in the world, but I sure as heck know that 54% is a whole heck of a lot higher than 3%. So despite the climate being so warm in the month of July, the hottest month on record here in the United States of America, the voters, simply put, do not say that climate change is going to be an issue in which they vote upon.
2: What a relief. And the climate mania that has people like Governor Gavin Newsom banning gas cars, and the same thing in New York by 2035. All this mania. Everyone should be aware of the environment. Do things to get renewable energy. Absolutely. Work on everything. But for the most, don't destroy an economy because you're trying to be politically correct. And that's also part of woke one, I guess, that they now admit was a big ruse, according to AOC. Yeah, sorry about that. Woke one didn't really make any sense. So the other person doesn't make any sense is Sean Piker. And according to the Wall Street Journal, and I think it's so true, there's some panic on the Democrats that this guy is such a power player and he's such a radical and he's such a wild card, he's really going to hurt them. I mean, for example, listen to Sean Piker talk about losing the gubernatorial nomination in Wisconsin. Cut 16.
3: Versus where we are now. And then think 2 years from now, there's a general election. It's going to be a presidential election. Every victory and even every single defeat is a very valuable data point, very valuable lesson to learn. So I like to say, look, being a leftist is about taking a lot of L's, and we have taken a lot of L's for the last 10 years. And look at us now. And look where we're at now.
2: And that's what's scaring traditional Democrats, even very left-wing Democrats. Outside the squad, people are saying, well, excuse me, your L's are ban the police, let's forget the Pentagon, don't fund Israel, kill Rick Scott, put blood in the streets of every Republican, Israel's worse than Hamas. That's what he says. Here's cut 17.
3: Media will do everything in its power to try to discourage you. They will tell you you're a loser. They'll say, oh, DSA, your candidate was oh, Francesca Hong was bad. She was a bad candidate. Oh, she didn't like Thanksgiving. Them.
2: Yeah. So unwilling to learn, not be coachable, that type of language. And if you listen, and I was listening to some of his speeches, they're all cursing. He cannot go three sentences without some type of swear word. While dressing like Mao and worshiping China, the guy killed 15 million people. And you're allowing him to be the voice of your party? It's insane. It's like having Nick Fuentes be the voice of the Republicans. He's not a Republican. He doesn't want to be one. And they wouldn't. Anyone seen with them should be eliminated right away from contending for any office. But they love Hassan Piker.
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11: A call from Congress for explanations. I'm Lisa Brady, Fox News. Some Senate Democrats pressing the Trump administration for answers about concern over conditions and morale on the USS Abraham Lincoln, which has now been deployed to the Middle East for more than 250 days after an extension because of the conflict with Iran. War Secretary Pete Hegseth reportedly saying conditions are being misrepresented. The Wall Street Journal is reporting another aircraft carrier is being sent to replace the Lincoln as part of a previously scheduled rotation plan.
12: With no diplomatic breakthrough, tension remains high across the Middle East. There are still major questions about the Strait of Hormuz and if a deal can be reached to open this critical waterway.
11: Fox's Trey Yingst in Tel Aviv, both the U.S. and Iran claiming to control the strait. It's execution day in three states, beginning in Oklahoma, where Carlos Cuesta Rodriguez has just been put to death for the 2003 murder of his girlfriend, Olympia Fisher. Two others later today.
13: Tennessee's planned execution of Anthony Darrell Hines comes 3 months after the attempted execution of another inmate was called off due to problems inserting the lethal injection IV. Hines was convicted of stabbing hotel worker Catherine Jean Jenkins to death in 1985. Alabama is set to execute Jeremy Williams for the 2021 murder of a 5-year-old girl.
11: Fox's Tanya J. Powers. The last time three executions happened on the same day was in 2010. Hawaii on alert now that Tropical Storm Lala has formed some 700 miles southeast of the Big Island, where a hurricane watch is issued.
14: The bad weather will arrive at the Big Island of Hawaii late Friday and then spread across the Hawaiian island chain over the weekend. Winds are forecast to be at top-end tropical storm strength at the surface, but on the mountains, hurricane-force gusts are very likely and torrential rain that will cause flooding.
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18: Fast Report is live in the Air Supply Air Conditioning Traffic Center. Expect a higher level of service. Slowdowns 215 southbound Lake Mead down to a crash at Far Hills. Got a new accident on the eastbound Southern Beltway at 15 interchange, hearing of a right lane blocked by that. 15 south still struggling, Cheyenne down to Sahara. Same with 11 north through downtown and 11 south Cheyenne to Jones. North Las Vegas crash, eastbound Craig over I-15. Henderson, eastbound Lake Mead Parkway approaching Boulder Highway. I'm Mitch Kelly in the Air Supply Air Conditioning Traffic Center.
19: From the Fox 5 First Alert Weather Center, I'm meteorologist Kendall Kim. Today is a First Alert Weather Day as we continue to track shower and thunderstorm chances across the entire region, including into the Las Vegas Valley today. Best chances will start to pick on up during the afternoon to evening hours, which will also bring on below average high temperatures across the entire region. In the Las Vegas Valley today, forecast high temperatures in the low to mid 90s. From the Fox 5 First Alert Weather Center, I'm meteorologist Kendall Kim.
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25: All right, let's do it. The Markley Van Camp and Robbins Show. Jamie Markley, David Van Camp, Scott Robbins off today and tomorrow, back next week. Okay, I don't think he won the Powerball, if people were wondering.
1: No, he didn't.
25: Robbins. Man, there's a lot to get to. The media freaking out about ICE's electric gloves.
1: Mm-hmm.
25: I mean, really freaking out. Also, the WNBA still doesn't know what a woman is.
1: Yeah,
25: they had their big meeting.
1: They got to do some more research on what a woman is.
25: Unreal.
1: The Women's National Basketball Association.
25: Correct.
1: Okay.
25: That is right. Yes. And the Democrats still don't know what to do with the Democratic Socialists of America.
1: No, they don't. The top Democrat in the House, Hakeem Jeffries, really doesn't want to talk about the communists who've been winning primaries all over the country. And I think mainly because he doesn't want to alienate any voters or anybody, because he wants the power. He wants the speaker's gavel.
25: Yes, I think you're right. And he's tiptoeing.
26: Mm-hmm. I mean, I think we could see that. With these midterm elections in November, you've got the Democratic Socialists of America, DSA, with several candidates who are on the ballot headed into these midterm elections. Your thoughts on what that energy, how that represents some of the change that you are talking about that's happening in the progressive wing of your party?
27: Yeah, so I think we'll see, you know, what happens in terms of what the caucus looks like on the other side of the midterm elections. Certainly our focus right now is making sure that we win as many seats as we can in November, flip as many red seats blue, and take the gavels back so we can actually function like a check and balance on an out-of-control administration, as opposed to
25: right.
27: What Republicans have been doing, which is a reckless rubber stamp for Donald Trump's extreme agenda.
25: Well, that's quite a dance there, isn't it?
1: That is.
25: There's
1: well,
25: a theme.
1: Also, reckless rubber stamp. They can't get the SAVE Act passed.
25: Exactly.
1: Come on.
25: But I know.
1: Yeah, I mean, the thing that is so hopelessly naive about all of this is, let's say that most of these candidates, which many of them, especially in the House, will win their elections.
25: Mm-hmm.
1: Their first project is you, Hakeem.
25: Oh, yeah.
1: It's not, they're not going to go along with what you don't have the pull that a Nancy Pelosi had within the Democrat Party, because Nancy Pelosi, I mean, if you crossed her, you were done. Talk to Cori Bush about that.
25: No kidding.
1: Not only that, Jamal Bowman.
25: Hakeem, if you just had any memory at all, remember, at the big party in New York, they were saying, you're next.
1: Yeah.
25: And he is.
1: Mm-hmm.
25: He just doesn't know it yet. And as far as, we talked about this a little bit yesterday, it was the big upset in Wisconsin, mm-hmm. with Hong a double-digit lead in the polls and then loses.
1: Yeah.
25: So, real clear politics. Tom Bevin was talking about that,
2: And he said something interesting about the polling, I thought.
3: It's a pretty big upset, and the polls were, you know, did not see this one coming. You know, what's interesting about this is if you look at our Rookler Politics average, I think she finished, Hong finished around 39.4%, and that's pretty much where she ended up on election day. So the polls actually got her support right, but what they got wrong was Crowley's support, and that undecided seemed to break overwhelmingly in his favor. And I think a lot of that movement might have come in the last week.
2: So in other words, her doing the interview she did hurt her.
4: Oh, for sure.
2: Oh, they should have kept her in the basement. Well, because she's talking about Thanksgiving and all that nonsense.
4: Yeah, when you're spending the last 2 weeks of a campaign with an ever-shifting definition of where your stance is on Thanksgiving, America's favorite holiday.
2: Yes.
4: I mean, that's a problem.
2: Yeah. And the whole problem with her whiteness, everything else. And Bevin also mentioned that, talking about what he thought the lesson from Wisconsin was.
3: I do think, you know, there has been story after story written that this is the socialists hit a wall and this is the end of their march and the momentum has stopped. I really don't think that's the lesson here. I mean, Francesca Hong was a political novice. She had a bunch of positions that were well outside the mainstream. In addition to that, she had these other comments like about wanting to do away with Thanksgiving and the white proximity to her half-white son and all of these things. And yet, despite all of that, she only lost by 3,800 votes. I mean, she was a whisker away, half a percent away, from becoming the Democratic nominee. So I still think that the lesson is that the DSA still have energy, they still have, you know, activism on their side, and they've proven that they can win not just in deep blue urban districts, but in statewide races in Michigan and now almost in a place like Wisconsin.
2: Yeah. And one of the problems is younger people favor socialism. Mm-hmm. And we'll get into that. There's a whole piece written about it I thought was fascinating. And, you know, it is sort of common sense with the way a lot of people, you could say, indoctrinated or were brought up and what to believe, because they believe a bunch of lies. Either way, that's the reality.
4: Oh, for sure.
2: That not only the Democratic Party is facing, the whole country is facing. Mm-hmm. And, dude, we noticed it 10 years ago. I've mentioned it before.
4: Yeah.
2: But it was when they were polling 18 to 34-year-olds at the time, and they favored socialism over capitalism. And fast forward 10 years, here we are.
4: Yeah, now a bunch of those people are running for office.
2: Yes. And if something doesn't change, what's it going to be like in another 10 years?
4: It's going to be interesting to see.
2: No kidding, man. Another controversy out there, the Air Force One caper.
4: This is so bizarre to me that this is, well, it shouldn't be surprising that this is such a big deal. So, of course, we know the story that President Trump, when he was leaving Turkey a few weeks ago, apparently he was secreted off of Air Force One because of an Iranian assassination threat. And then he flew out on a military aircraft, leaving everybody else behind, basically, except for, I think, Pete Hegseth and a few advisors were with him.
2: Okay.
4: And I shouldn't be surprised because, one, it's a Trump controversy and the media can't help but take the bait on that. And then also it involves their number one favorite subject ever, themselves.
2: Of course.
4: And so because they're saying like, well, they were talking about a shoulder mounted rocket that somebody had. And so the CNN or former CNN Pentagon correspondent Barbara Starr was back on CNN last night to rage about this whole thing.
2: Okay.
5: My question is this. If it was not safe for the president to be on that flight, how was it safe for the media to be on that flight and to be lied to, not to be told the truth? Yeah, again, to be lied to. Because the thing is, it was the U.S. military flying the plane. The U.S. military does not put civilians unknowingly at risk. The president was gone. He wasn't being threatened anymore, presumably. But the civilians on board were still under threat. And the U.S. military, under orders, flew that plane. Somebody needs to tell me why that's a legal order, because it's not what the U.S. military does.
2: Okay. I'm just trying to make sense of this. It's just your regular jamoke. Okay. So Rubio's on the plane, and so is Scott Bessent. Right? So they're both there. They knew of the threat. And they're fine. They're flying. And then you have the journals, well, they didn't know. Well, no, they're not going to know because then they could report on it.
4: Right.
2: You don't want that to happen. Okay. If you're a journal in the field, say, covering a war in Afghanistan, you're putting yourself in harm's way, are you not?
4: Yes. And when you're traveling with the president, that's always in play, that there is a potential threat.
2: Or so danger. Why are you saying civilians?
4: Right. Right.
2: That doesn't make sense to me.
4: Yeah. I mean, yeah.
2: But I mean, it's anything they can make controversy out of, they're going to do it.
4: Yeah, I think that's it. And I also think it's very funny that you mentioned that there were two cabinet secretaries on the flight, and the only people that she was worried about were the reporters, apparently.
2: Of course. And it's like, yes, she doesn't even mention them.
4: My guess, and the New York Times has a piece out saying, like, yeah, the intelligence community wasn't really sure that there was a credible threat. My guess is that at that time, they didn't think that the threat was imminent, but they correct. Wanted to be on the safe side. Because if the threat was imminent, like somebody's near the airport and they've got this, you know, surface-to-air missile or whatever, they're gonna shut down the flight. They're going to go get the guy.
2: Yes. I think you're absolutely right. But, I mean, sometimes they say overabundance of caution.
4: Yeah.
2: We're going to do this. But you can't tell the media.
4: Well, no.
2: It's just part of it. You know, if you think the freak out was good there, as far as ICE using the glove like a taser, but it's a glove and you touch them and zzz,
4: yeah.
2: We'll get to that coming up in just a bit, because that was just funny to me. Maybe it's my sense of humor. This, I don't think, is very funny. I had not heard this, David, but this is a ninth grade teacher?
4: Yeah, this is a ninth grade teacher who has just kind of had it with kids not knowing basic things.
2: All right, roll it.
6: Explain the response I'm supposed to have when a ninth grade student asks me, what is the first month of the year? And I say, what do you mean the first month? Because you're not asking what I think you're asking. And they say, well, on this worksheet, it says, what was the world's population at the beginning of the year? I don't remember what's the first month. How am I supposed to type that in? Because all I could do was turn my head and go back to my computer and keep typing. I literally just ignored it because I can't say what a ridiculous, probably the stupidest question I've ever had in my life. And I can't say, oh, that's okay. You remember January, February, because you are 15 years old.
2: Oh, my gosh.
6: And that's not the only student that asked me that question. What do you mean the beginning of the year? And some of them are like, oh, you mean like January 1st? Why do I have to say January 1st, the beginning of the year? That is universally understood as January 1st. Another question on there.
2: Dude.
4: Yeah.
2: I mean, I understand. I saw another clip of another teacher talking about kids not being able to read, and you hear about that. But first month of the year, I've never heard that one before.
4: Yeah, that's an interesting one.
2: All right, it goes on.
6: Another question on their assignment was, what was the world population the day you were born, and what was the world population on your first birthday? And then they had to find the difference. The fact that I'd probably say half of my classes were asking me, what do you mean by our first birthday? And I'm like, your first birthday. And I had a girl say, I've never had a birthday. She's like, I never had a first birthday. And I'm like, yes, you have. And you had a second birthday and a third birthday and a fourth birthday. You're 15. Even when I said, because it's not a confusion problem, because even when I said, okay, when you turned one, I have students that were like, well, if I was born in 2010, when would that be?
2: No.
6: It was almost like they were guessing with me. They'd be like 2011, 2012. Why are you unsure? I just think with the cognitive level that our students are at, I think the most bare minimum rule that you can have today is no phones in your classroom, because they are not prepared to be able to multitask in that way. People fight with me on your tooth and nail. I mean, I understand people get so mad and they say, why don't you talk about anything more positive? Why are you trying to take their cell phones? Because there is no way a child has the audacity to ask me what is the first month of the year and then you're going to pull out a cell phone to try to text to go on TikTok or anything. That's insane. That should be the last thing on their mind, is a cell phone. When they don't even know the year that they turned 1 year old, the last thing they should think about is a phone.
2: Yeah.
4: Yeah.
2: Sad. And if you have a certain sense of humor, hilarious all at the same time.
4: I think that one is funny. Yeah, the one that of the senior high school teacher where he's crying about how the kids can't read or can't write.
2: Yeah.
4: That's heartbreaking, man.
2: Oh, yeah.
4: At least she's just like, yeah, these kids are idiots.
2: Yes. Yes, cell phones, take them away right now. You should never have them. Okay. We'll get to the old zapping glove that ICE is going to use fairly in just a few. And the five stories we're watching today coming right up.
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2: The Markley, Van Camp, and Robbins show. Jamie Markley, David Van Camp, Scott Robbins out just doing his annual doctor stuff. Nothing to be too alarmed about. Although hopefully tomorrow he's going to have some fun.
4: Yeah.
2: We're hoping. But now it's time for the five stories we're watching today.
4: Number five, a Powerball ticket sold in Illinois matched all six winning numbers in last night's drawing, securing an estimated $1.04 billion jackpot.
2: I wonder if it was from one of our people in Quincy, Illinois.
4: I would love to know.
2: I know. Can't wait to find out.
4: Also ask if I could borrow some money.
2: Yeah, that'd be nice. Good.
4: Yeah. Number four, White House Press Secretary Karoline Leavitt is stepping down from the job at the end of the month. She just had a baby, so she's, you know, prioritizing the important things. Good for her.
2: I love the statement she made.
4: Yeah.
2: Thought it was great. Yeah, the kids deserve me to be there.
4: Absolutely.
2: Yep.
4: Number three, the Minnesota Supreme Court upheld a state law requiring absentee ballots to include a witness signature. The left is saying this is voter suppression.
2: Mm-hmm. That's too much to ask.
4: Too much to ask. Number two, per the Washington Post, U.S. intelligence officials were skeptical of an Iranian assassination threat against President Trump that prompted that what they're describing as a clandestine maneuver that saw him secretly fly out of Turkey in an alternative military aircraft. And then number one, okay, maybe not really the biggest story affecting everybody's lives, but I'm the one who assembles the list, and I think this is a big story, and it's funny. A WNBA task force of team presidents and general managers met to decide what a woman is, and they decided they're going to need to do more research. But they did denounce bad faith actors like Enos Kanter-Freedom and Royce White, who are, in my view, beautiful, stunning, and brave women.
2: Agreed. Yes, more research needs to be done.
4: Yes.
2: They got a task force together to figure this out. They have this incredible opportunity to grow the league over the last couple of years, and they just keep stepping in it and making themselves a joke. It's unreal.
4: It makes me laugh because there's an old scene from Family Guy where mm-hmm. Peter has to do, the main character, the dad, has to do like some basic math. And you see him, there's a montage of him like going into like university lecture halls, and he's in a chemistry lab and all that stuff. And then he comes back to the original scene and just holds up like three fingers and says, this many. That's what the WNBA is doing right now.
2: Yes. I promise you that I give you ABC's coverage of the glove. With ICE,
4: yeah,
2: and talking about the taser thing, I'll just roll into it.
15: To a new report and possible plan to spend $20 million to arm ICE agents with gloves that give electric shocks. Jay O'Brien is following this story for us, including some of the fallout this morning.
2: The fallout.
15: Good morning, Jay.
16: Rachel, horror. Good morning to you. As ICE tactics face mounting scrutiny, there are new questions this morning about those new tools that ICE wants to outfit officers with to the tune of millions of dollars.
2: Yeah, they care about money.
17: The Department of Homeland Security filing notice it plans to spend up to $20 million on specialized gloves agents can use to potentially incapacitate someone with an electric shock simply by touching them.
18: Give me your hands. Give me your hands.
17: The technology.
2: Oh, so, yeah. They get the video.
4: By the way, I want to remind everybody that they're not electric gloves. They are conductive distraction and de-escalation devices. That's the actual term.
2: I love that. It's so good. All right, on with the report.
17: The technology called the glove, or generated low output voltage emitter, seen here in a demonstration from the manufacturer, Compliant Technologies.
18: So if I was back here and I'm working with Wyatt, and he started to struggle with me, I'm going to say, Wyatt.
17: A product manual recommends avoiding the device's use on the elderly, small children, pregnant women, and the severely handicapped. Civil rights groups like the ACLU already raising alarms. And the state of New York vowing to take legal action if the gloves are misused.
19: Appears to me on its face to be a violation of civil rights to cause that kind of physical harm to an individual, regardless of what the offense may be.
2: Regardless of the offense? Well, that's the governor, Kathy Hochul.
4: Are we going to take away regular tasers then?
2: That's a great question.
4: This is just complaining for the sake of complaining. Although, what is the company called? Compliant Technologies? I'll admit that that actually sounds pretty dystopian to me.
2: It's like, you don't like the current ICE tactics. They got a different idea. You don't want people getting shot. Well,
4: taser.
2: Oh no, we can't have that. Okay, Wisconsin Democrats love Thanksgiving all of a sudden, and what's your story? All on the way.
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0: When your cat is acting weirder, or your dog is being louder, your turtle moves slower.
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9: 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Fox weather, hurricane specialist Brian Norcross.
10: Tropical storm Lala has formed about 700 miles to the southeast of the Big Island. The bad weather will arrive at the Big Island of Hawaii late Friday and then spread across the Hawaiian island chain over the weekend.
9: The storm carries with it heavy rain and up on the mountains, hurricane force winds. Secretary Ward Pete Hegseth says the U.S. can hold its naval blockade of Iranian ports for as long as needed, but what about the Strait itself?
11: The Persian Gulf Strait Authority, an Iranian government agency, said Wednesday claims and repeated posts by U.S. officials that the Strait of Hormuz is no longer blocked do not change the reality. The Strait of Hormuz remains blocked and will not be reopened until Iran's conditions are accepted.
9: Fox's Trey Yanks reporting from Tel Aviv. 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

0: right there. The Monthly Van Camp and Robbins Show. Jamie Markley, David Van Camp, Scott Robbins off for a couple of days back on Monday. So, loving Thanksgiving now is a popular phrase in Wisconsin.
1: Yes, apparently. Apparently, they realized, yeah, saying that Thanksgiving is bad is not a great thing with voters. I think this is just an indication of how wild things still are in the Democrat politics. David Crowley, who won the nomination for governor in Wisconsin, is being asked about Thanksgiving because his opponent said Thanksgiving was a painful time and we should get rid of it. But this was on MS Now this morning. Willie Geist with the question.
0: Oh, gosh.
2: Forgive the question, but it seems to have been a salient issue in this race. Where are you on Thanksgiving?
3: Listen, I love sitting down, hanging with my family, watching football on Thanksgiving, and my sister-in-law makes the best chicken dressing.
0: Well, football's a problem too there, buddy.
1: Toxic.
0: I don't care if it's Wisconsin and you got

0: at the Packers. Of course, you know, Wisconsin University, but still, it's part of the patriarchy, and you're going to have to distance yourself from that, it would seem, with the progressives, at least.
1: Yeah.
0: And, yeah, El Sayed in Michigan, he's going to have to speak to football at some point in time, because his old clips are going to come up.
1: Yeah, where he said it reminded him of what manifest destiny and, like, killing Native Americans.
0: Yes.
1: Something. Like, okay.
0: And that's somehow what football represents to him and when he played football. Okay. By the way, did you see the other ad that's making the rounds online?
1: Mm-mm.
0: This was an old political ad that he did as the Blue's Clues guy.
1: Oh, yeah, I did see that. This is
0: He looks like a complete dope.
1: This is just unhinged, man.
0: What was the goal with that? I could play it for you, but it's more of a visual thing. He's dressed up in the striped shirt like the Blue's Clues guy.
1: Yeah.
0: And then at the end, his whole body does like somersaults and stuff.
1: Yeah.
0: Out of the picture. It's just goofy.
1: Putting on that stupid voice. And yeah, it's. I guess it's because he knows that his voting base is a bunch of people my age or a little bit younger who are perpetually stuck in arrested development and remember the good old days when, you know, mom would give them Hot Pockets and they got to watch Blue's Clues.
0: I guess.
1: He's like, this will get those losers to vote for me.
0: I guess. And then you got the old guard, like Nancy Pelosi, and she's still trying to claim relevancy. But the questions are still coming up about Joe Biden. And first, it's like she has to say this every time, what a great president he was.
2: Joe Biden was a great president, accomplished a great deal. He just didn't advertise it.
0: Okay.
1: What?
0: Yeah, he just didn't advertise it, didn't market it.
1: We heard all about the Bipartisan Infrastructure Act.
0: We did.
1: Whatever that was.
0: Well, whenever, remember she was saying he belonged on Rushmore?
1: Yeah.
0: One of the most consequential presidents in history. And when you would ask just a question, okay, exactly what did he get accomplished? I never heard a Democrat honestly answer that question.
1: No, well, they would say the bipartisan infrastructure bill or whatever.
0: Okay.
1: But then there were also like high-speed internet. Well, they sent the money out, but they didn't connect a single home or business in years because of all the DEI requirements for the construction bids.
0: Well, and with all the money that you just flooded into the market, it caused crazy inflation.
1: Yeah.
0: I don't know. Anyway, then Pelosi, she didn't know that Joe had mental decline. She didn't see it.
1: Yeah.
0: And that year, she only saw me, you know, a couple of times, but somebody should have said something, you know.
2: I saw maybe three times that whole year. And so I didn't know. But I do think that those who did know should have acted upon that information, whatever that
3: means. His staff and his family both, you mean?
2: Well, whoever knew.
0: Whoever knew? What in the world are we talking about?
1: I have never met Joe Biden. I don't know him personally.
0: No.
1: I knew he was senile.
0: We saw it in 2019.
4: Social workers into homes and parents to help them deal with how to raise their children. It's not that they don't want to help. They don't know quite what to do.
0: Yeah. The parents of color, they're good-hearted people. They just don't know how to raise kids. They need social workers to help them. And
4: make sure you have the record player on at night, the phone. Make sure the kids hear words.
1: Make sure the kids
0: words!
1: Hear words. Just hearing words. Yes.
0: Yes. But again, she never saw it. But somebody should have said something.
1: That's hilarious. It's like I read to my kids every single night and have their entire lives.
0: Mm-hmm.
1: I've never referred to it as letting them hear words.
0: No.
1: I'm going to now.
0: But think about how more effective it would be if you turned on the record player at the same time.
1: I think I'm going to say that. Instead of story time, it's just hearing words time.
0: There you go. By the way, the night of the debate was when, well, we all learned, because no one saw anything before that, apparently.
2: When you think of the debate and how sad that was, that's really when we learned.
1: How sad that was. Oh, dang. For some reason, that's just more biting than anything I've ever said about Joe Biden. just casually, and how sad that was.
0: Yeah, it was very sad. But Joe said he just had a bad night. You know that.
5: I had a bad night.
0: Right.
5: I wasn't feeling well at all.
0: Right.
5: And I had been, without a minute, I screwed up.
0: Yeah. And, though there's more later, but she didn't kick Joe out. She didn't tell him that he had to bail. Oh, no. No, she just wanted to talk to some pollsters. That was it. Believe her, she never lies.
2: I only said to President Biden, I've come to question the polling that you have and how your campaign is being conducted.
0: Hold on a second. You saw one of the saddest things ever with the debate, but that wasn't enough. You just thought the polling was off.
1: Right. Is the polling off? Hey, I got concerns about this.
0: Got it, sure.
2: I think there has to be a better campaign to win the White House. I would hope that we could have some other pollsters come in and sit with your pollster and discuss what they hear out there. It may be right, but it may not, because right now it ain't working.
0: Mm-hmm. That's all she was trying to do.
1: Sure.
0: How full of crap is that? All right, time to move on. We do it a couple of times a day. Go around the table. It may not be the biggest story out there, but it caught your attention. You want to bring it in. David, today, what's your story?
1: Oh, Reverend Adam Hamilton is the Democrat nominee for Senate in Kansas. And he's a woke preacher.
0: Oh, no.
1: Yeah, he doesn't think that Christians have a monopoly on salvation. You see, you can get there by any number of means. This is from one of his sermons.
0: No, okay.
6: I've spent this a lot of my life studying different world religions, and you find some get you a little closer. The image begins to become clear, like this picture on the screen. And then you study another one, you find it gets it even clearer. You suddenly see that the image becomes even more in focus. And so for me, as I've studied different world religions, I sit in the chair and I'm looking through these different lenses. And when I finally got to that last one, when I finally got to Jesus and Christianity, it was like I could see clearly, the clearest that I had seen. And so I think about how Paul says, he talks about Jesus, he says, the Son is the image of the invisible God, right? And Jesus elsewhere says, if you've seen me, you've seen the Father. And so in Christianity, we believe that God actually came and walked among us in the flesh. He didn't give us a book. He came in person. Yeah. And when we look at Jesus, we have the clearest picture we have of God. And so when I began to look through the lens of Jesus, my eyesight, spiritual eyesight, I felt became the most clear it could be, like you see in this image here.
0: What?
6: Now, the truth is that a Muslim would say through Islam they see the most clearly, and a Hindu through Hinduism, and a Jew through Judaism. And so I recognize we all are, you know, we all have a different lens that we're seeing through. And sometimes we think, you know, depending on how we were raised and how we think, one lens is, you know, clearly a better lens for me. And when it comes to other faiths, I believe as a Christian that they are going to, when they get to heaven, they're going to see Jesus. And they're going to say, it was you all along that I was searching for. Yeah.
0: So Jesus lied. So that's what you're saying. Jesus lied. When he said, I am the way, the truth, and the life, no one can come to the Father except through me. He was lying.
1: He's like me or Muhammad or, you know, Buddha, whatever. It's
0: right.
1: Good.
0: Yeah.
1: Yeah.
0: Yeah, I'm just flexing. Okay. Yeah. No one except through me. Okay. Well, and you're a Christian and you're a preacher.
1: Yes.
0: Okay. Yeah. Dude. Has it always been this way, seriously, with different denominations? Just like, you know, I'm going to pick and choose what I want out of the Bible, and then that's going to be my religion?
1: I think it's taken on a different tone now, but yeah, I think that's kind of been happening for the better part of 2,000 years. But in American religion, it's like no wonder a lot of the Protestant denominations are just sort of flaming out now.
0: Oh, yeah.
1: Because there's nothing there. It's like, Christ is Christ, even if it's Muhammad, whatever.
0: Right. That just doesn't make any sense. I don't understand it. It's like the basic Bible stuff. But, okay. Whatever you say, man. Thought this was interesting. I thought about Robbins when I saw this little stat. 23% of Americans are sad because they haven't made the most of summer. Robbins is off for a couple of days, and I know he's got doctor stuff today, but hopefully he'll have some fun tomorrow. But the back-to-school parents, you already had to get the vacation done.
1: Yeah.
0: Apparently for other people, they're thinking there's still time. Yeah, pretty much. I mean, if you're looking at the season of summer, you have another month or so. But again, you got a lot of people that just don't end up taking vacation. Mm-hmm. And sometimes those same people end up not using the vacation time that they have, given, you know, by the place that they work. I don't understand it.
1: No. When I worked for a place where you could roll over vacation days, then I was like, oh, yeah. But as soon as I find out, hey, wait a minute, our company, it's use it or lose it. Okay, I'm going to use it now.
0: Yeah. Why would you lose it? It doesn't make sense. So 61% have not taken a summer vacation this year. 59% say they haven't had enough vacation time this summer, whichever. So, yeah, if you can, you know, take the time and you have some, my goodness, do it.
1: Yeah.
0: Don't let it go to waste. Life is short, man. No doubt about that. Okay. No way. You're celebrating a new Rolls Royce, and then you get pulled over in new Rolls Royce? Is that the way it works? Nimrod's in the news and a news update. Straight ahead.
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0: All right. 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
1: I guess that's easier than telling people to not wash their feet in the sink.
0: How hard is that? Hey, this isn't a place where you wash your feet in the sink. Well, some people are saying, well, this is just, you know, fixing a problem because people are slipping on the floor because of all the water on the floor from people washing their feet in the sink. How about no washing the feet in the sink?
1: Right,
0: is that too hard?
1: I think that, yes, that is apparently too tall of an order to ask.
0: My goodness, man. Reading this story from Fox, some conservatives were outraged online over the project plan, while others urged people to take a more measured approach.
1: Uh-huh.
0: Noting that the new stations are not about pushing any ideology. Somebody said that people are freaking out over foot washing stations at DFW. But let's look at the actual facts before jumping to conclusions. This isn't about pushing an ideology. It's basic airport management. Basic airport management sign. No washing feet in sink.
1: Don't wash your feet in the damn sink. I know, it's like it's privately funded. Yeah, they can do
0: it,
1: whatever. It, you know, it's just...
0: Yes.
1: Really? You're going to have to wash your feet in the sink, huh?
0: Mm-hmm. Okay. All right. And you had a news update?
1: I think I did. Oh, Luigi Mangione did not wash his feet in the sink that I'm aware of, but he did shoot and kill that UnitedHealthcare CEO.
0: He did.
1: New reporting out of the New York Post today, he's expected to plead guilty tomorrow.
0: Why?
1: Just probably to try to cut some sort of deal. Death penalty's
0: right
1: off the table, so.
0: Yeah. Well, I mean, it is on video. I mean, this has been one of those things for a while that we've all been saying, what's the defense going to be?
1: Yeah.
0: We've heard all sorts of different theories. Wow. That's wild. And what is sad, again, and you knew it was going to happen, there is a crowd of women ready to support him.
1: Yes.
0: They'll wash his feet for free.
1: They're just walking daddy problems, you know? Oh,
0: no kidding, dude. All right, we got to get the Nimrods. Here we go.
3: When the going gets tough.
4: Damn it, this is too hard.
3: The dumb get dumber.
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4: I love the poorly educated.
0: All right. Nimrods in the News. We go to Florida. Roxanne Rizzuto was out this past Friday. She was having drinks with her friends, and she had just gotten a new Rolls Royce, and she was happy about it. They were celebrating it. Well, she had too many drinks, and then she's like, I'm fine. Oh, I get behind the wheel of that Rolls Royce. So she started speeding, nearly crashed into a cop who was parked at the side of the road. And then he starts following her. She's straddling two lanes and then started driving in a bike lane. The officer pulled her over, asked Roxanne, hey, why'd you nearly hit me? Well, I'm in a new vehicle. The brakes are loose. That's what she said.
1: Okay.
0: The brakes on this thing are loose. She was swaying when she got out of the car and smelled of alcohol and, not surprisingly, failed the field sobriety test. So she was arrested for DUI. So no word on when Roxanne will be taking the old Rolls Royce out for another spin. It's not that hard. You can afford a Rolls Royce. You can afford an Uber. I don't understand it. That's Nimrod's in the News.

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8: A new phase in a crackdown on healthcare fraud. I'm Lisa Brady, Fox News. The vice president referring hospitals and other providers to the Justice Department, arguing some transgender services were fraudulent.
9: Vice President J.D. Vance is accusing hospitals and caregivers of profiting off gender transition procedures for minors. In a report from the Health and Human Services Department, investigators say doctors and hospitals billed insurance companies more than $60 million for treatments for adolescents as young as 13 years old between 2015 and 2025. The report accuses healthcare providers of pushing needless gender transition treatments because it is more costly.
8: Fox's Jared Halpern at the White House. Vance says when providers miscode treatment to secure insurance coverage, they should be held accountable and go to prison if it was intentional fraud. A court appearance for the former Army private accused of setting a fire outside a federal building in New York. Andrew Arabaka pleading not guilty to arson charges.
10: Prosecutors say Arabaka started planning his attack in January when he traveled to upstate New York and Pennsylvania to purchase a pellet gun, BB gun, and fireworks. They say he told investigators he had considered other locations in New York City before deciding on the employee entrance at 26 Federal Plaza. Surveillance video shows a man in a helmet lighting fireworks, pouring gasoline onto a stairwell and lighting it, then firing a BB gun before a security guard tackles him.
8: Fox's Tony J. Powers. He's due back in court in December. Just getting word of an explosion at an ammunition plant in Italy. That explosion follows a fire that broke out at the plant near Rome. It makes ammunition and other defense-related products. No immediate word of any injuries. Also in southern England, reports of a passenger train derailment. Some of the cars flipping onto their side in East Sussex. Also, no word of any injuries there. 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

0: The Markley Van Camp and Robbins Show. Jamie Markley, David Van Camp, Scott Robbins. Okay, so the media is upset at the whole plane switcheroo.
1: Yes.
0: Of all the things, man, this is the third day in a row on this story.
1: Yes, well, they're very upset because they're the story, I guess. Okay. You know, they're not really concerned about cabinet officials who were left on that plane in Turkey when the Trumpster was bailed out because of a possible threat from Iran. They're upset because journalists were on there. It's like, yeah, that's kind of how it works, though. The president on Air Force One is the VIP.
0: Yes.
1: That's how it works. Yes. I thought everybody understood that.
0: Apparently not.
1: CNN's Caitlin Collins was all over it, starting off a monologue with a clip of her yelling at Stephen Miller.
0: Okay.
2: Where the president wasn't on Air Force One on the flight back from Turkey. Stephen, did you know that you were on the plane that the president was not on?
3: That was the White House Deputy Chief of Staff, Stephen Miller, declining to answer questions from reporters today, including mine there on reporting that was first broken by the Washington Post and confirmed by President Trump himself last night that an Iranian threat against the president, specifically intelligence on a potential shoulder-fired missile attack, is what prompted the Secret Service to come up with that ruse at the airport in Turkey, secretly moving the president off of Air Force One that he had just boarded onto a catering truck and then to a military plane that was waiting nearby.
0: Okay.
3: Sources say that several close personal aides joined the president on board that secret military plane, while other cabinet officials, staffers, members of the Secret Service, the traveling White House press corps, were left on what effectively became a decoy plane.
0: Yes, yeah. That's exactly how it worked.
1: Yes. To me, I'm like, this story is just kind of cool.
0: Yeah, it seems like overabundance of caution. They moved the president. It does seem like, as you mentioned before, David, okay, there's a threat. We want to take it serious, but we don't think there's imminent danger.
1: Yeah.
0: We got Rubio on there. We got Bessent on there. You know, I know all the different journalists think, well, Trump would have us killed if he could, which is not true. But my goodness, it's not like they're going to leave these guys in harm's way either.
1: Right. Well, logistically, let's think this through, too. Let's say they do tell the press. They say, okay, hey, look, there is an imminent threat. We're going to have to stay behind for a little while longer.
0: Mm-hmm.
1: Okay, so what, you evacuate the plane? Or you just sit on the tarmac? And you're a static target?
0: Right.
1: It's like, no, you try to keep going business as usual because that may have been the safest way out.
0: Yeah. I mean, I think they would know. They're the pros.
1: Yeah.
0: But we didn't know about it. And again, it just seems like it's something, okay, we're going to highlight this and make it a big deal. All of media on this story. We're not going to tell you, American people, that Tony Fauci knew the pregnant women may have a miscarriage if they get a second dose of the vaccine. He knew it, knew there was a risk there, didn't tell anybody, and now we know it's true. But you're not going to tell them that. You're not going to spend any time on that whatsoever.
1: No.
0: But you're going to whine and moan about this story.
1: Mm-hmm.
0: And I guess we should not be surprised. I did not see any legacy media coverage of the big WNBA meeting.
1: Yeah.
0: Saw some conservative media on it, but no one talking about how they had their special task force to decide this transgender issue that's come up, that Enos Kanter Freedom and is it Royce White that also said, yeah, I'm feeling my feminine side. I want to play in the WNBA. I'm ready for training camp next May or whenever it is. And so all of a sudden, the head honchos of the WNBA, they have this big meeting. And the commissioner, Kathy Engelbert, had told teams in a memo that this committee, consisting of team presidents and general managers, would speak on the issue of men and women's sports. But they didn't really do it.
1: No, they didn't. They're like, we gotta hit the pavement a little bit more and figure out what this whole woman thing is.
0: Well, they did urge people to stop speaking in, quote, bad faith efforts. You have had players and coaches talk about the transgender issue, that they should be respected. This was after Sophie Cunningham of the Indiana Fever said, no, I'm not for that. I don't think it's fair. I love everybody. I got nothing against anybody transgender. But a biological dude playing in our league, no. I'm not for it. I mean, I'm paraphrasing, but that's what she said. And then all of a sudden, it's like, well, we can't have that. Well, then you got dudes that are going to be lining up to play. And there is a player in France right now that's dominating the league.
1: Yes.
0: That's a dude.
1: Yeah.
0: So it's coming on your doorstep sooner or later. But, okay, we love corporate speak here.
1: Oh, always.
0: Because it's usually hilarious. WNBA spokesperson said in a statement, today's meeting covered a wide range of topics, including ongoing discussions on transgender athletes and the continued hate and vitriol directed at players online. We will continue to engage all league stakeholders in the coming weeks and months. Okay. Now, if I was legacy media and wanted to have fun with that, I could have said, continued hate and vitriol directed at players online without evidence. Because they didn't bring the receipts for that, but whatever. The statement goes on, we will approach these important conversations thoughtfully and in alignment with the values of our league. There are no immediate eligibility matters affecting the WNBA, and we strongly denounce the bad faith efforts to use these topics to demean or marginalize others.
1: It's not about marginalizing. It's about just common sense.
0: Yes. Yeah, biological dudes can't play in the league. That's all you have to say.
1: Yes.
0: I mean, that's it. But they won't do it. So there you go. That's the latest from the league.
1: How much time are they going to spend, you know, understanding or learning what basically every three-year-old knows, which is who's a girl and who's a boy?
0: But in the woke Olympics, you just can't do it.
1: I know. It is
0: you
1: wild,
0: gotta,
1: man.
0: Do that dance. And, you know, everybody seemed to be okay on that side when it was a swimmer dominating the other females in college.
1: Mm-hmm.
0: But if you get some brute out there on the floor like they have in France, and if it's Enos Kanter Freedom,
1: it's
0: he'll make that player, you know, look like a junior hire. Oh, my gosh. He will dominate in a way they can't imagine.
1: Yes.
0: So we'll see what happens there.
1: Royce White, honestly. I mean, the guy's still in pretty good shape.
0: Oh, yeah. He was a first-rounder. Yeah. It'll be so. Who's going to guard Royce?
1: That's a great question. Somebody who can take an elbow to the face. I mean.
0: Well, you're going to have to, you know, double-team, triple-team. Yeah, we'll see. They'll probably never let him on the floor.
1: Oh, no, they won't.
0: You had another news update on something else?
1: Yeah, this is with the Senate race in Minnesota. The Democrat nominee is Peggy Flanagan, and she's a left-wing nut. Remember, yeah. She's the one, she had the Protect Trans Kids shirt that had a knife on it.
0: Oh, like, right.
1: Oh, okay. I see.
0: Yeah, that nut.
1: All right. Yeah, she was on MS Now. Now, she's the current lieutenant governor. And I love that she is running, like, as an outsider or whatever. But she was on MS Now this morning, and I was surprised. They actually brought up the massive amount of fraud that has happened under her and Tim Walz's watch. Mm-hmm. And not her. She's just the lieutenant governor, you see.
4: Do you deserve any responsibility, the lieutenant governor, for those fraud schemes that have taken place in your state over the last several years?
5: I would say, you know, the governor says the buck stops with him. More should have been done sooner, and I agree. And now we know that 100 people have been charged, 60 have been convicted.
4: Do you deserve any responsibility, though, Lieutenant?
1: So, see, the governor says the buck stops with him, so,
0: And he's right, it does. Not me. So, yeah, should have been taking more responsibility.
1: Oh, poor Tampon 10.
0: It is kind of wild. He's like, man, there's no way I can be governor again. I got to drop out of with all this fraud.
1: Mm-hmm.
0: But she can run and win.
1: Yes.
0: Man, that is something. Okay, this is just sad. This high school teacher.
1: Oh, dude.
0: And again, no one wants to talk about, especially in bigger cities, the huge problem with schools.
1: Yes.
0: This is unacceptable.
1: Oh, yeah, absolutely. Now, there's a high school teacher. He teaches seniors. He broke down in tears because his students can't read. These are 17- and 18-year-old kids who are about to graduate. And he brings up the race of the children because I guess it's a majority black school. He is a black guy.
0: Mm-hmm.
1: He's a middle-aged black man who cannot believe what he's seeing right now.
0: Okay, roll it.
6: These kids are leaving high school and going to college, and they couldn't fill in four words. Four words. I literally broke down in the middle of class. This is only day two. And I have seniors who simply cannot read and seniors who cannot write. They can reason. They have the ability to defend their reasoning if it's talking to their homeboy, but applying that to a written text, two paragraphs, and they couldn't do it. Our young black men, our young brown men, our young black girls, and our young brown girls.
0: Oh, man.
6: These kids are leaving.
0: Yeah, it's terrible. Mm-hmm. Again, where's the teachers union on that?
1: Yeah. I mean, that's the thing, because a lot of these kids now, they spent a good portion of their formative years in schools online, probably. I mean, a lot of them did.
0: Oh, yeah.
1: Which we know was a disaster by all metrics. I mean, it is insane, and I've heard this from teachers in elementary, high school, middle school, across grade levels, who say that they've never seen anything like what they're seeing right now in terms of children's ability. Not so much younger elementary school anymore, but it's that class of kids that either for two semesters or in some cases 2 years were hybrid or online. And they have never seen like fifth graders so unable to write or sound out words.
0: But they keep pushing them through.
1: Yep, they do. But this is why the Mississippi model worked. They said third grade, you can't read on level. Well, you're gonna repeat third grade.
0: Exactly.
1: That's it.
0: It's not about your feelings. You got to learn to read and write. That's just part of it. And you got these teachers unions that are out there at, you know, ICE rallies and all this nonsense that has nothing to do with teaching school. It's just so political. Meanwhile, there's the privileged kid. That'd be Bill Gates' daughter. And people are wondering, could she be headed to prison? I'll answer that. No.
1: Okay.
0: She's not. But this is Phoebe Gates. She's 23, daughter of Bill and Melinda. She decided she was going to start this e-commerce startup called FIA, and she was going to make it work without privilege or nepotism. But she never promised not to cut corners. And apparently they've been caught admitting to cookie stuffing, which basically means they've been crediting FIA with sales that it didn't drive or collecting commissions for them.
1: Mm.
0: Okay? It sounds a little serious. They typically treat this as federal wire fraud in U.S. courts.
1: Wow.
0: Yes, a max penalty of up to 20 years in prison. For FIA is saying it was technical anomalies here, okay? We fixed the problem as soon as we saw it. Nothing will end up happening, but they're looking at this, which is kind of wild. All right, more Democratic audio nonsense that's fun to get to.
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0: The Markley, Van Camp, and Robbins Show. Jamie Markley, David Van Camp, Scott Robbins off for a couple days back on Monday. It's time now for the five stories we're watching today.
1: One, two, okay, number five. White House Press Secretary Karoline Leavitt is stepping down from the job at the end of the month. She just had a baby. She's got a young family at home, and she needs to be there for them. I think that's awesome.
0: I do, too. And I said it before, and not even trying to homer. I'm trying to remember a better White House press secretary. I can't remember one.
1: And she's very effective.
0: Yes. Yeah.
1: Number four, a WNBA task force of team presidents and general managers met to decide what a woman is, and they haven't quite cracked the code.
0: But a tough one.
1: But they were denouncing bad faith actors like Eunice Kanter Freedom and Royce White, who are, again, they're beautiful, stunning women. Okay?
0: He said he was a woman. I thought you guys said if someone identifies that way, we should believe him.
1: You see, someone was sharing the clip of Eunice Kanter working out, and he's shirtless in the video. They edited it to where now it's

0: Block. Like a black bar.
1: Yes.
0: Across his nips. Which is fair.
1: Yeah.
2: Yeah. Yeah, of course.
0: Number three, Luigi Mangione is expected to plead guilty tomorrow in his federal case tied to the execution of UnitedHealthcare CEO Brian Thompson, per the New York Post. Number two, the Minnesota Supreme Court upheld a law requiring absentee ballots to include a witness signature. The left is saying this is voter suppression. How many things... Whenever I sign a contract, I have to have a witness for this job.
1: Yes.
0: But it's to vote.
1: Yes.
0: No, you shouldn't be able to, you shouldn't have to jump through those terrible hoops.
1: Listen, anything that gets in the way of people taking ballots to people here illegally, okay, and say, yeah, just mark this one right here. Yeah, I'll take it from here. If anything stands in the way of that, that is voter suppression.
0: Do they live in a witness desert or something? What's going on here?
1: Exactly.
0: A bunch of mountain men or something that just live off the land by themselves?
1: Exactly.
0: I don't get it. Number one, per the Washington Post, U.S. intelligence officials were actually skeptical of an Iranian assassination threat against President Trump. You know, the one that led to the old plane switcheroo.
1: Yeah.
0: So it seems like an abundance of caution was in play there. Those are the top five stories that we are watching today right now during GhostBed's Labor Day sale. 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
1: I know,
0: we're talking
1: man.
0: About Labor Day. 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
1: Do you think you've suffered from Natsabate at all this summer?
0: The what?
1: Natsabate.
0: What is...
1: Natsabate. I just learned this. I was looking at health news. Apparently, that is when you feel deep exhaustion from the heat, especially when it's, you know, not just hot, but it's also humid, and it taxes your body. In Japan, the name for that is Natsabate. Wow. You can use that in a number of different ways. Saying summer fatigue is a real phenomenon, although it's not a formal medical diagnosis.
0: Yeah. Not quite heat stroke, but you're just tired.
1: Yeah, just like they're saying like bone tired, like, oh gosh.
0: I only
1: depleted.
0: I really only get that way in the winter when it's really, really cold. I mean, like when where it's just everything takes so much more effort and then I'm just tired all the time.
1: Oh yeah. Yeah. My dad worked on the railroad, I can't tell you how many, well over 40 years, like out in the train yard.
0: Mm-hmm.
1: So you're talking, you know, 20 below in the winter, heat index 110 in the summer. And I always said, winter was worse because you can't warm up.
0: Yeah.
1: You can always cool down, but you can't warm up, which is pretty true. All right, piece of audio you're going to laugh at, and what's your story coming up?
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0: Okay, let's roll, dudes. And I'm going 10, 30, 65 in a 45 zone. Yo, what's my gas tank on E? Oh, and hello, officer. Wait, what? I'm losing my license. I'll lose my job. And here come the court costs. Oh, man, that's the thing about pedal to the metal, dude. You speed,
1: you lose.
2: Slow down. Driving is no game. 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
0: Okay, let's roll, dudes. And I'm going 10, 30, 65 in a 45 zone. Yo, where's my gas tank on E? Oh, and hello, officer. Wait, what? I'm losing my license. I'll lose my job. And here come the court costs. Oh, man, that's the thing about pedal to the metal, dude. You speed,
1: you lose.
2: Slow down. Driving is no game. 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
5: News, I'm Gianna Gelosi. Iran is again insisting it controls the Strait of Hormuz the day after President Trump again claimed the U.S. controls the waterway.
6: The focus on Iran comes as we're also tracking developments between Israel and Lebanon. Talks are set to resume in September in Rome, aimed at normalizing ties between the two countries and disarming Iran-backed Hezbollah. Still, details have to be worked out about proposed security zones.
5: Fox's Trey Yanks in Tel Aviv, the vice president referring hospitals to and care providers to the Justice Department, saying some transgender services were fraudulent.
7: In a report from the Health and Human Services Department, investigators say doctors and hospitals billed insurance companies more than $60 million for treatments for adolescents as young as 13 years old. The report accuses healthcare providers of pushing needless gender transition treatments because it is more costly.
5: Fox's Jared Halpern, America's listening to Fox News.
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0: The Markley, Van Camp, and Robbins Show. Jamie Markley, David Van Camp, Scott Robbins out for the next couple of days. I'm not laughing at that. I'm laughing at something else. He'll be back on Monday. I hope he's doing doctor stuff today, regular checkup stuff.
1: Yeah.
0: And then hopefully having some fun tomorrow. I saw a teaser for this last night, and now I'm seeing part of the video. We can't play it all. But Cam Higbee, James O'Keefe, they went to Minneapolis, you know, for election day, and were dressed in Muslim garb, okay, and talking about how they could vouch for 8 unregistered voters without ID, allowing them to vote in the Minnesota primary election.
1: Oh, yeah?
0: Because an election worker says you're the ID, referring to the registered voter serving as identification for the people they're vouching for.
1: Oh, gosh.
0: And the election worker confirms O'Keefe's question about unregistered voters being vouched for. I can vouch for them. They are not registered. That's okay. Yes, that's fine. How in the world does that
1: work? Did he actually register people to vote?
0: Yes, I think so.
2: I'm James O'Keefe, and this is vouching for 7 other Muslims at a Minneapolis polling booth.
0: They got the Jackass theme going.
3: We're going in to this location, and I'm going to say that I'm vouching for them. The name is William Pomerantz.
4: The question about the vouching program, vouching, I can vouch for them, but they are not registered. That's okay, that's fine. Can I bring 5 more from up to 8 people? Okay, that's a good thing. We go back and we get Krishna and Ernesto and Mohammed.
2: In Minnesota.
0: Ernesto is Cam Higbee, by the way. So they're calling themselves the Justice League, saying more reports are coming soon, but it goes on as they're explaining how to register to vote. It,

0: this is just wild, man. They can do this. Right. Yeah, forward it a little.
1: Disgusting. And put this vouching law to an extreme test on primary day, August 11th.
2: Gonna be a baller. baller.
0: As they're walking along, they got the rap thing going. Okay, here we go.
1: For them. Oh, great. Is that okay?
3: Yes.
1: How does that work?
3: Well, if you're all in the same precinct,
1: yes.
3: And you are already registered, which looks like you are, then you can vouch for them as ID for them.
1: Oh, good.
4: She says to me, I say, they do not need ID. She says, you are the ID.
5: Who is the ID?
4: I am the ID.
5: And no ID.
0: What? Wow.
6: I like the win. A dude named James O'Keefe walking around.
0: Yes.
6: Can I have an ID? Am I their ID?
0: Mohammed. And all the pollsters he's talking to are white. And they're all like, yes, you can do that. This, no ID needed.
6: Irish cracker, man.
0: I know.
1: ID needed. I just vouch for them.
3: Well, you're the ID.
1: I am the ID. It's good. How many people may I vouch for?
3: Eight.
1: I
3: thought it was six.
1: Eight. I can vouch for eight people.
3: Mm-hmm.
1: Eight people, no ID. We come right back. Thank you.
7: Most poll workers we visited were willing to let us vouch with no questions asked, even when presented with the most absurd situation imaginable. While other poll workers did take issue with our investigation, revealing their awareness that something about this vouching system is deeply flawed or wrong.
0: We'll be more on that later. I couldn't help it, man. I just saw that.
6: These crack detectives realize something may be amiss with this guy who is doing a pretty terrible Middle Eastern accent.
0: Yeah. But you can almost see, I mean, I know we're getting into, you know, mind reading. You're not sure what the people are thinking, but it looks sort of like, well, I don't want to question anybody and right. Seem Islamophobic.
6: Right.
0: So, yeah, of course. Yes, we can register. And she says up to eight. The one person said, I thought it was six, but yeah, that's fine. Minnesota. Yeah. Man, oh, man, it's going to be interesting. No. Michelle Tafoya.
6: Oh, I don't think she'll win, but.
0: Probably not, but she's just trying to bring common sense to the state. God bless her for that. All right, more on that later. Let's go to Texas. James Tallarico, did he commit voter fraud?
6: Well, this is kind of an interesting caper that's going on in the U.S. Senate race in Texas. The Democrat, James Tallarico, a few weeks ago accused the Republican, Attorney General Ken Paxton, of voter fraud because Paxton's listed address was a home where his estranged wife lives, and he hasn't lived there for 2 years, but that's the address that he was registered to vote at. However, James Tallarico has now been busted using his parents' address instead of the home he bought, and he voted in multiple elections.
0: Uh-oh.
6: For that. And Tallarico really doesn't want to talk about it.
0: Okay.
8: A recent report from ProPublica came out saying that you had voted in 5 elections using your parents' address. Can you talk about that?
9: Yeah, this is Ken Paxton's playbook. It is not rooted in fact.
8: So are you saying that you did not use your parents' address in those 5 elections?
9: I'm saying I followed all of our election laws in Texas and did not commit voter fraud.
0: Oh, so you did. It was your parents' house.
6: Well, and it's interesting because him as a lawmaker in Texas, as a member of the state house, a lot of his personal information under law is allowed to be basically redacted. There is some level of privacy that lawmakers in Texas are afforded because of potential threats and all of that.
0: Sure.
6: So it's actually harder to pin down details like this, like where his primary residence was, etc.
0: But it's like he brought that heat on himself.
6: He did. It's the old reverse Uno card that was just dropped on him.
0: Yeah, no kidding. Yeah, no, that's pretty funny. All right. It's that time. We do it a couple of times a day. Go around the table. It may not be the biggest story out there, but it caught your attention. You want to bring it in. So what's your story here, David?
6: Well, one thing that's been popping up over the last few years, and you talked about it, especially in Colorado, but it's in other states as well, with smart home technology. Energy companies, sometimes it's technically an opt-in thing, mm-hmm. but people don't realize what they're opting into because right. energy companies are able to control your home's air conditioning. So if they're stressed to the grid, they can jack

0: up your thermostat and you can't turn it down.
1: Right.
0: You're not allowed to.
1: Like you're living in Europe or something.
0: Right. And so they say, well, it's like, you know, $150 in credit a month or something like that if you sign up for this. Mm-hmm. So people think they're just signing up for some sort of rebate. And then it's a really hot day and they realize they can't get their thermostat below 79. So here's one woman talking about the experience, and she's actually kind of apologetic for it.
1: Wow, okay.
2: My own thermostat was 79, and I wanted to put my daughter to bed, and it had a little warning that said, you are not allowed to lower your thermostat set point because the energy grid in your regional area is stressed. And I took a picture of it, and I posted it on social media, and I was very annoyed because I was thinking, A, I understand why this is happening, but, you know, the average consumer is just going to see you're not allowed to control your own air conditioner in your own house without a reason other than the energy grid is stressed. And B, there needs to be, you know, especially for sensitive communities, an easier opt-out feature. So I was able to find one, but I think there always needs to be an opt-out feature for infants, for elderly people, for people that have health conditions. It's literally not safe to have a utility not allow you to cool your or heat your house to a certain degree.
1: Okay.
0: See, I'm sticking up for the vulnerable communities. It's not that I was inconvenienced by this obviously ridiculous thing that's going on.
1: Right. And before air conditioning, it's amazing anyone survived. Give me a break. Jeez.
0: It is amazing, though. It's like, yeah, we're signing up for this, but now it's affecting me. I don't like this very much.
1: Exactly.
0: Yeah, it's the difference because I, you know, like when Zoran Mamdani told people to put their ACs up to like 78 or 79, I wasn't really bothered by that because they do that in the state of Texas too. They put them up on the highway road signs. Hey, the you know peak hours, please turn your AC up. And I'm fine with that. Like I might do it even though I'm a sweat hog.
1: Mm-hmm.
0: But man, there is a big difference between somebody asking you
1: and choice.
0: Then the company telling you that this is what's going to happen.
1: And throttling it.
0: Yes.
1: Yeah. Well, a couple things, man. That when you're signing up for stuff, it's just like every update you get.
0: Yeah.
1: Whether it's your phone, whatever, you agree?
0: Yeah.
1: Who reads it?
0: Right.
1: Yeah, whatever. They can put pretty much anything in there.
0: Mm-hmm.
1: The other part, and we were just having this conversation not that long ago, and you figure, you know, my kids are pretty much grown now, all over 21. The different conversations that you thought maybe took place, but maybe they didn't.
0: Mm-hmm.
1: But it came to light, and someone was surprised. So what do you mean you didn't have, like, central air conditioning? And I'm like, no, when I was growing up, the only air conditioner was a window air conditioner in my parents' bedroom.
0: Yeah.
1: That was it. Well, what was your room like? Well, it was freaking hot.
0: Yeah.
1: You know, you'd lay there with no sheets. You'd sweat sometimes when it was really, really hot. And the old joke between me and my brother and sister was my dad saying, there's a little breeze out of the south. No, there's not.
0: A little. It's just moving hot air around.
1: Yes. Well, him and mom are like, woo, it's cool in here.
0: Yeah, actually, I'm a little chilly.
1: But that they're mom and dad. If there's going to be one air conditioner, yeah.
0: Oh, yeah, of course. Their house.
1: Exactly. But that's foreign to people now. For my story, I'll go back to your childhood. Not this story, but you working for Chick-fil-A.
0: Mm-hmm.
1: In the cow costume, sweating your off.
0: That was a hot costume.
1: Yeah, well... This has gone viral. I don't know if you've seen this or not, where this Chick-fil-A worker is chasing after a customer who was driving away to get them a drink they had apparently forgotten at the window. So she's running down the street after the vehicle. And people are like, wow, that's really great customer service. She needs a tip.
0: Yeah.
1: They're saying this happened in Georgia last week. It's just gone viral. So people are like, wow, that really is, you know, this great customer service. And there was a couple, apparently, that was close by, and they videoed the thing. And that's why the whole thing has gone viral.
0: Hmm.
1: And we have the audio. It's pretty funny. Roll it.
3: Oh, my God. Chick-fil-A had the best.
4: That is crazy.
3: Good God.
4: She need a tip.
5: Sis ran, but I love it though.
6: Listen, if you're a business owner and you just saw that lady running after the car to deliver a coffee that the person drove off on all the way to Chick-fil-A, she's on the road running. Listen, if you have that level of service, you will win in business.
0: Yeah, well,
1: it's really true, man. It's
0: dedication.
1: Yes, that's you in the cow costume, buddy.
0: I was not that dedicated.
1: Sweating for the people. I'm trying to build you up, man. Let me do it. Okay. I don't have it in front of me. All I know is I have a great Nimrod in the news. No joke. And a news update next.
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1: The Markley, Van Camp, and Robbins show. 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
1: All right, David, what's your news update?
0: Well, I got Stacey Abrams talking to another failed candidate, Kamala Harris.
1: All right.
0: And Stacey Abrams, of course, is the person who claimed that she was the governor of Georgia, even though she was not. She said it was rigged against her, blah, blah, blah. And, well, she had, as usual, a totally normal person take about living in the South.
13: And I know you've been spending a lot of time in the South recently. Yeah. You've been to Tennessee and Louisiana and North Carolina. Yeah. And what I tell people when they want to understand what authoritarianism can look like in the U.S., I say look South. We have lived under soft authoritarianism, I would say, since 1776.
1: So nothing's gotten better.
0: Nothing. No, it's all
1: What
0: bad.
1: Are the examples of this authoritarian regime in the South?
0: There aren't examples. Like, why is it then that so many people have been moving to the South from the North? Because I'll tell you, it's not because they like the idea of authoritarianism.
1: No.
0: No, it's because they want to pay less to the government. They want the government to leave them alone as much as possible.
1: Is this just some sort of race thing again?
0: Yes, it always is with her.
1: Well, it was like the other day from the WNBA, Angel Reese. Well, when I was a kid, they didn't have any black Barbies.
0: Oh, yeah.
1: Any Barbies that look like me. That was in the 1960s and 70s. They've had them forever.
0: They've had them for quite some time, yes.
1: Yeah, one's made after models. It's like that's so clearly a lie. Why would you just say that? Because you are wanting to be a victim
0: yes.
1: constantly. And like that part never ends. All right, we got to get to Nimrods. Here we go.
2: When the going gets tough.
3: Damn it, this is too hard.
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3: I love the poorly educated.
1: All right. Nimrods in the News, we go to D.C. Oh, it was a tense situation. A suspicious package was seen outside a fire station. And it shut down rush hour traffic yesterday morning. Shut it down for 2 hours.
0: Wow.
1: People, oh, yeah. It was a big deal. The suspicious device reported at around 7 a.m. someone saw another person putting the package in the trash can. Okay. So, oh, gosh, we got to get the pros out here. And they come out there. Eventually, luckily, the device deemed non-hazardous. According to the police report, the device was an electronic sex portable pump device. Had to look exactly what that was. I didn't do it on my computer. I did it on Robbins because he isn't here. I don't know if it didn't work.
0: That guy's like, man, I was trying to be discreet about disposing that.
1: And that's Nimrods in the News.

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4: There may be a shakeup in a high-profile case on Lisa Brady, Fox News. A possible plea deal reported for the accused killer of a healthcare executive.
5: Luigi Mangione's lawyers and federal prosecutors both asked for a last-minute conference tomorrow at 11 a.m. where the New York Times reports Mangione is expected to plead guilty under a federal plea deal. Mangione is facing two federal interstate stalking charges resulting in Brian Thompson's death. He faces a maximum of life in prison. And the trial is set to start in January.
4: Fox's Brian Yenes. Mangione's state trial is set to begin first in September, but could be upended by a plea deal on federal charges. Two Senate Democrats want answers from the Pentagon over reports about living conditions and morale on the USS Abraham Lincoln at sea now for more than 250 consecutive days after deployment was extended because of the conflict with Iran. The acting Navy Secretary holding a meeting with family members last week. Another carrier has been scheduled to replace the Lincoln as part of a rotation plan. For now, tension with Iran remains high, with no diplomatic breakthroughs reported.
6: The Persian Gulf Strait Authority, an Iranian government agency, said Wednesday claims and repeated posts by U.S. officials that the Strait of Hormuz is no longer blocked do not change the reality. The Strait of Hormuz remains blocked and will not be reopened until Iran's conditions are accepted. This came after President Trump posted yesterday on Truth Social, saying in part the USA has total control over the Strait of Hormuz. Our naval blockade is being called by everyone a wall of steel, and there is nothing Iran can do about it.
4: Fox's Trey Yingst in Tel Aviv. Just getting word the Kennedy Center does plan to move forward with a two-year closure for renovations, though some outdoor programming may continue. Sources tell the Associated Press the board, made up largely of Trump allies, is doubling down on the initial plan that was blocked by a federal judge. America is listening to Fox News.
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23: The Markley, Van Camp, and Robbins Show. Jamie Markley, David Van Camp, Scott Robbins off today, tomorrow, back next week. And for a lot of people across the country, a little stunned today. James O'Keefe, with his expose with some friends of his, they're calling themselves the Justice League, and it all got exposed. But basically, the story is this.
24: In Minnesota, voters can vouch for up to 8 of their unregistered friends. At the polling place, a registered voter from the same precinct signs an oath confirming that they personally know the voter lives there. This allows someone without ID to register and vote. And employees of residential facilities may vouch for an unlimited number of facility residents to vote at the facility's address. That's right, an unlimited number. While proponents emphasize that the policy expands ballot access for recent movers and senior citizens, critics view it as a potential for fraud.
23: Potential?
25: Well, yeah, no kidding.
23: It's Minnesota. It's kind of the fraud capital right now. That's unbelievable.
25: Yeah, and they're like, well, you know, we could prosecute somebody if they lie on this affidavit or whatever. Okay, but how many times have we heard about these stupid affidavits that you sign?
23: Right.
25: And then somebody gets busted, but it's 2 years after the fact, and you can't recall the election.
23: Right. Yeah, I vouch for him. And him. And her and him. And those two as well.
25: Yes.
23: Yeah, I vouch for him. Wow, man. Okay, looking forward to watching more of that from O'Keefe later. Speaking of Minnesota, Peggy Flanagan.
25: Mm-hmm.
23: Boy, another far lefty.
25: Oh, yeah.
23: Is going for another election.
25: Oh, yeah.
23: Do you think she's
25: going to
23: win?
25: I think she probably will win. Yeah, she's running for Senate in Minnesota. And she doubled down on some of the woke stuff on CNN, and I was kind of surprised that CNN even asked this question, but here's the back and forth.
23: Okay, because Michelle Tafoya is just kind of common sense. Yeah. We'll see.
0: Minnesota law does not set a minimum age for gender-affirming care. Do you believe there should be one?
1: I mean, I believe that what we need to do is make sure that people have access to health care. Frankly, that's one of the reasons, you know, why I've run so hard on Medicare for all and making sure that we get rid of...
0: What about gender-affirming care in an era? Should there be an age limit?
1: I think gender-affirming care is part of health care. People need
0: access. Should there be an age limit for it?
1: To health care. I think our law as it stands is a good law.
23: Okay, so any age.
25: Yeah.
23: Got it. All right. Because an 11-year-old, a 7-year-old, they just know they're in the, quote, wrong body.
25: Oh, of course. Naturally.
23: That's insane.
25: Well, I mean, again, it's like my 7-year-old daughter, she had been convinced, or she's almost 7, I should say. She's been convinced before that she's a dinosaur, so we grafted a tail onto her backside, and you know, we did that. It was T-Rex affirming care. We shortened her arms.
23: Mm-hmm.
25: Poor little thing can't even climb out of bed anymore, but you know, she's living her authentic self.
23: Got it. Okay. So in that sort of mindset, and it's interesting to me because you see the kids that are saying, well, they just knew from a very early age. Mm-hmm. And most of the time, the parents are trans-friendly, let's say.
25: Yeah.
23: Because they'll put those ideas in their head.
25: Right.
23: And if not, up until, you know, very recently, that was called a mental disorder, gender dysphoria, but no longer.
25: Yeah.
23: And I guess they're willing to die on that hill, a lot of these people.
25: Well, it's part of their identity now. I mean, they can't just say, you know, just walk away and be like, oh, yeah, about all that, I've evolved. They can't do that. I mean, a lot of states restrict letting kids play tackle football until middle school.
23: Yeah.
25: But you can take hormones.
23: Apparently.
25: Okay.
23: Yeah. No. I mean, people should be in jail for what's happened to a lot of kids in our country.
25: Oh, yeah.
23: And people in the medical establishment, and who knows if that'll end up happening, but all of the lawsuits that we're going to see, you're already starting to see them, mm-hmm. and it's going to be a lot more over the next few years, of detransitioners saying, you gave me all this as a kid. I was a confused kid,
25: mm-hmm.
23: part of a social contagion. And you should have been the professional to stop all this,
25: yeah.
23: instead of encouraging it and giving me different drugs or performing procedures that have altered the rest of my life.
25: Mm-hmm.
23: Goodness gracious. All right. Other political news. Same talking points for some of the Democratic establishment,
25: mm-hmm.
23: With the Democratic Socialists taking over the party. Well, it's a big tent party.
25: Well, of course, naturally, yes.
23: Even Pelosi's still on that one, yeah.
2: It's a big tent. I've always said I'd rather not be in charge of a party that is lockstep this way. No, we have our diversity of opinion. We represent different districts in the country.
23: So you're not believing that, Dave.
25: Well, I mean, she was. I mean, she's an evil genius, but she is still a genius when it comes to getting her party in line. She was
23: what she was known for.
25: She was the queen of getting people in the Democrat Party to march in lockstep.
23: Remember when, as far as AOC goes, she kept her at bay. She's different committees she wanted to be on. No, no, no. She's not going to be on those committees.
25: Mm-hmm.
23: All of a sudden, she loves her some AOC.
25: Yeah.
23: She's turned the corner.
2: I think that she has been so operational and just wonderful. I know it's a joy to work with her, and I think most members think that, and certainly Hakeem.
20: And by the way, there's no higher praise in the Nancy Pelosi dictionary, or in the SU for that matter, than operational.
2: Operational.
20: If you say operational, that is high praise from Nancy Pelosi, believe you me.
23: Oh, yes. Mm-hmm. She loves her. She's got no choice now.
25: Right. Well, that's the thing now, because she's not in a position. She's not the House Speaker. She doesn't have that leadership role among the Democrats now. And now it's like, okay, well, I'm not going to play this game in the twilight of my career. It's like, all right, well, she appears to be the future, at least, of a big part of the Democrat Party.
23: Yeah. And all she's got, what, she's trying to hang on to some sort of legacy?
25: I guess, yeah.
23: Who knows, man? Oh, and then she's gushing all over Gavin Newsom.
25: Oh, of course. She loves Gavin Newsom.
23: Oh, my gosh.
2: He's very hardworking. Ever since he was a boy, I would see him work hard in his studies, and he had his challenges. I think he's just been remarkable. His intellectual resources he brings to it, his strategic thinking, his knowledge of issues is so remarkable. And who knows where he goes next.
23: He's awful off script.
25: Yeah. Talking about he's a great planner. They can't build a single mile of rail.
23: No. It's been a disaster.
25: High speed rail project.
23: California is a disaster.
25: Yeah.
23: Stephen A. Smith was talking about it.
25: Oh, really?
23: Oh, yeah. Yeah, I can play you that clip now. He's talking about how impressive Rubio and J.D. Vance are. And then he's talking about how Gavin Newsom can sling some BS. Mm-hmm. But then you look at California. I mean, I'm paraphrasing. But I think that's pretty much what he was saying in his, straight shooting show.
3: J.D. Vance knows how to handle himself in front of a camera. He's younger. He's sharp. He's articulate.
23: Yeah.
3: Marco Rubio has been a longtime senator. Is the Secretary of State, Director of National Security, whose credentials are pretty freaking impeccable.
23: Yep.
3: Both of them articulate themselves very well. In Rubio's case, he's bilingual, of Cuban descent. And that ain't gonna hurt him. There's hope on the horizon once Trump leaves office.
23: Yes.
3: On the Republican side. Say what you want about DeSantis. He's an executive.
23: I would say if I had to do a show on just by myself, it would be a disaster.
25: Yeah.
23: But I would probably pause that much, too.
25: You got to play for time.
23: Yeah, absolutely. Go ahead, Stephen A.
3: I got some issues with him. Can't wait to interview him. But I got news for you. He's an executive, and I don't hear too many people complaining about the state of Florida. And I ain't going to be no hypocrite. I moved there. Rubio, his nationals, his foreign policy experience. Being the Secretary of State for this country?
23: Yes.
3: Very articulate, knows how to deal with combativeness, bilingual, got an Hispanic populace out there that respects the hell out of him. I think Rubio's the real deal.
23: Okay.
3: I think Rubio's the real deal. I think Governor DeSantis is the real deal. These are formidable candidates that will stand in front of any Democrat believing they can eat them alive. Do you think Kamala Harris or AOC can deal with them?
23: Oh, gosh. No. That's not even fair.
3: Gavin Newsom can argue against anybody. Sounds smooth as hell. Right up until the minute you look at California and its affordability issues, and then all of a sudden you change your mind.
23: Yeah. That's it.
25: Yeah.
23: You look at the record. Well, would you put trust in that guy?
25: I actually would really love to see. And DeSantis' biggest problem is that he's not a slick politician. He is absolutely a ruthless executive. I mean, just efficient as hell getting things done.
23: Yes, but he comes off awkward.
25: He is very awkward, yes.
23: And I wish it wasn't the case.
25: I have the shirt that says I put the tism in patriotism. I would like to get one for Ron DeSantis as well.
23: Yeah. By the way, with Stephen A. going on and on about Rubio, played that clip yesterday where he talked about eating Pop-Tarts.
25: Yeah.
23: Saying that RFK Jr.'s diet is not sustainable. You're taking sauerkraut around in a cooler. Yeah. Not doing it. This was an interview with Stephen Miller's wife, Katie. Mm-hmm. And it's Rubio and his wife together. And this was the funny part, him talking about being on the keto diet at one time.
4: I did at one time, maybe 4 or 5 years ago, I tried this thing called keto. You've heard of this.
5: Yeah, keto. Okay?
4: And you just eat all this protein. And so you go through this massive withdrawal from sugar and carbohydrates for the first 72 hours. It was a near psychotic event for me.
5: It's true.
4: If I did this in this job, I would be, Mr. President, we must bomb, Paraguay. And it's like, why? I don't know. I'm just really mad I haven't had any sugar. So the point is that you can't, it really is not as, I'm not against this diet. I'm not asking that we ban it. I encourage people to try it. I'm just saying it's not for everyone.
23: And then they start talking about pets. And he rips on Pete Hegseth. And I wish we got to save this for when Robbins comes back, because Robbins will gush over his cats all the time.
25: Yes, he likes his cats a lot. Yeah.
23: Oh, my gosh. It's like, we get it, dude. But anyway, Rubio talking about his dog and Pete's cats.
5: Two doors down, you know, Pete lives in the neighborhood, so I see them sometimes. And
0: I hear your dogs go over to their house.
6: Oh, my gosh, yes.
5: But not deliberate. So I have a dog.
6: We have two dogs.
5: And then we have one that's really smart. It's, you know, these are golden doodles, but this one's more poodle than doodle, so than golden.
6: Than retriever.
5: So very smart.
6: Yeah.
5: Knows how to open the door. So one day, I think Pete and his family were just sitting around watching television, and they keep their front door open because they have cats. Which I never took Pete for a cat guy, but a cat.
6: Oh my god!
5: And my dog just walked into their living room and looked around, realized I'm in the wrong house, and turned around and walked out. So,
6: but yes, so our dog does open the door, many doors.
5: Now the flip side of it is that one of Pete's cats, oftentimes I'll get home at night and the cat is just sitting on my porch. And just looks at me like, what are you doing here? Like that kind of attitude.
6: Well, it's Jen cats. It's Jen. It's the kids. The kids want an animal, so they ended up having
5: cats. But the cat is a very
0: arrogant. There's a lot of cats.
6: Yeah, because, I mean, there's a lot of kids.
5: To be honest, it's a very arrogant cat.
23: Marco's not going to get off that point. It's a very arrogant cat.
25: Arrogant cat. Yes.
23: Yeah, just. He might as well just said annoying. He just went with that arrogant. Anyway. Should black and brown teachers be paid more? Someone says yes. And the five stories we're watching today.
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25: 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It's called The Secret War on Cash. 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Most Americans won't recognize these changes until they're already affecting their everyday lives.
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17: One, two, three, four, five.
25: All right, number five, the White House Press Secretary Caroline Leavitt is stepping down from the job to take care of her family at the end of the month.
23: Number four. Congratulations. Great job.
25: It's a great decision, yeah. Number four, a WNBA task force of team presidents and general managers meet to decide what a woman is. And they decided they're going to need to look into it a little bit more.
23: Yes.
25: It's not complicated.
23: Further discussions.
25: Yes. Number three, Luigi Mangione is expected to plead guilty tomorrow in his federal case. You know, he's the guy who shot and killed United Healthcare CEO Brian Thompson. Number two, ICE arrests inside the U.S. have surged to nearly 50,000 per month. That now doubles the Obama-era peak.
23: Wow.
25: All right. And then, I can't wait for those electroshock gloves to be in the field.
23: Oh, yeah, that the media's freaking out about?
25: Yeah.
23: Well, by the way, in the New York Post, had a whole editorial of Democrats still shielding the worst illegal migrant criminals to this day.
25: Yes.
23: And letting them out to commit more crimes. It is infuriating. It's crazy.
25: Then number one, per the Washington Post, U.S. intelligence officials were skeptical of an Iranian assassination threat against President Trump. That was the one that led to the old plane switcheroo in Turkey a few weeks back.
23: Okay. Also freak out on that, too.
25: Oh, yeah, there is.
23: Of course. I just happened to see this. This from Jonathan Turley. I always respect as a law guy. He's always explaining what he thinks and how the law is used and

0: No, he is a very smart guy. He's got a piece out, and it's all in this report, and this is now declassified, that the FBI listed Bill Barr. Remember Bill Barr?
1: Yeah.
0: Michael Pence and other Republicans as Russian conduits of misinformation.
1: Okay. Of course.
0: Said newly declassified documents from the White House Transparency Task Force reportedly show that the FBI ran a counterintelligence operation called Round River to neutralize certain narratives. The operation carried out by the Bureau's Foreign Influence Task Force in the lead-up of the 2020 elections. The declassified documents identified Republicans, like the guys I mentioned, and Mike Pompeo, Lindsey Graham, as conduits for Russian misinformation.
1: Lindsey Graham?
0: Yes.
1: A Russian stooge, Lindsey Graham.
0: Correct.
1: Lindsey Graham, who they just actually passed more funding for the war in Ukraine against Russia in honor of him because
0: yes.
1: he died.
0: Uh-huh. Yes.
1: He's a Russian stooge.
0: At the same time, figures such as George Soros, former Secretary of State Hillary Clinton, former President Barack Obama, Joe Biden, Hunter Biden, and John Kerry are targets for Russian disinformation. And what Turley writes is, what is bizarre is that the FBI was aware by that point that Clinton had secretly funded the Russian collusion hoax and helped launch the greatest political hit job in history with a cooperating media. Notably, American intelligence had concluded that the infamous Steele dossier funded by the Clinton campaign may have been the conduit of Russian disinformation.
1: Yes, it was.
0: Yet here is the FBI listing Clinton as the target for misinformation while listing every prominent Republican as conduits for misinformation. And I'm sitting here telling you, legacy media will never report on this.
1: Of course not, because they were in on it.
0: Yes. All right, we'll get to the answer of should black and brown teachers get paid more? And a news update next.
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0: 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Oh, man, that's the thing about pedal to the metal, dude. You speed,
1: you lose.
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3: News, I'm John Saucier. ICE reportedly is planning to spend as much as $20 million to give immigration officers electric shock gloves. Borders are Tom Homan defending the plan as a way to protect federal agents on Fox News Channel.
4: You've seen the videos in the past year and a half, the fights on the street where officers are overwhelmed. This would be a tool they can use to make someone compliant.
3: New York Attorney General Letitia James threatening to prosecute officers who misuse the gloves in her state. A judge temporarily pausing New York City's new second home tax after several city homeowners sued the government. New York Republican gubernatorial candidate Bruce Blakeman criticizes New York City Mayor Zoran Mamdani on Fox Business.
5: His policies are destroying the economy of New York City and will hurt the whole state. So I will have to keep him in check, and I will keep him in check. I know what to do.
3: The mayor's called the tax fair and beneficial for working New York City residents. 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

0: The Markley Van Camp and Robbins Show. Jamie Markley, David Van Camp, Scott Robbins out until Monday. You have a news update? I know we got a couple of things to hit here.
1: Yeah, I do. It's very interesting hearing from Jen Psaki, who was Biden's first White House press secretary.
0: Mm-hmm.
1: Because, well, she's reflecting on the tenure of Karoline Leavitt, Trump's press secretary, who's leaving at the end of the month. Mm-hmm. Says, you know, they're just the press is just not hostile enough to President Trump.
2: What? There's still excellent journalists who are there to grill the White House, no matter who the press secretary is and who the president is in the room. It's just that they are a smaller percentage of people in the room. And what is difficult, if you're a viewer watching the briefing or clips of it or watching the president be questioned in the Oval Office, is you don't know how to differentiate. How do you know who these people are? So therefore, people are not getting actual transparent information, or they're not able rely on the journalists who are in the room to ask the questions that need to be asked.
1: Joe Biden was senile.
0: Yes, and you worked with him every day. And you never talked about it.
1: Yep.
0: And as far as I know, you never answered questions about it.
1: Nope. Never did.
0: So, yeah, just save it.
1: Yeah. The ease with which she lies is something that I feel like should be studied, because it's pathological. It's impressive.
0: Yeah, I mean, I understand press secretaries are going to basically lie.
1: Of course.
0: For the benefit of the White House, mm-hmm. to some degree. But to your point, she did it at a level that was stunning.
1: Yes. Remember us talking about it when, what was her name? Karine Jean-Pierre?
0: Yes.
1: Old mule kick?
0: Mm-hmm.
1: Was the White House press secretary and going like, this is just embarrassing. Because, yeah, I mean, Jen Psaki was a liar, but she was good at it.
0: Like, yes. I mean, Karine, I mean, she was a DEI hire.
1: She was.
0: That was basically it. And there were so many examples of it just being embarrassing with her.
1: Do you remember when she launched her book tour and then wound up canceling the book tour?
0: Yes.
1: Because no one cared?
0: Well, and the ones that did care were asking her questions that she didn't want to answer.
1: Yeah.
0: It was something, man. I mean, from the, you know, ice whipping people to it's not a recession.
1: Yeah.
0: Asking, well, what is a recession? Just booting it all over the place.
1: It was impressive on a different scale.
0: Yes. I mean, that's

0: someone could actually hold that job.
1: Yes.
0: Because I don't even people on the left were like, she's terrible.
1: Yeah, they said that after the fact for sure.
0: Yeah.
1: She was just
0: Bidenomics is working and everything else. I mean, there are so many different examples.
1: My favorite one, no, it's not Jen Psaki, but my favorite one was when Joe Biden was looking for the dead person.
0: Oh, yeah.
1: And she tried to answer it in the way of she was top of mind.
0: Yeah, well, she was top of mind. Yeah, they ran a video of her tribute because she had died.
1: That was an all-timer. I remember actually just watching that whole thing and just being shocked. I actually have some of that audio here.
0: Oh, please.
1: From the archives here. Again, this is Jackie Walorski, had been a congresswoman who tragically was killed in a car accident.
0: Yes.
1: And there was some ceremony at the White House honoring some work that she and others had done, some bipartisan deal. Mm-hmm. And she was honored there because she was no longer among the living. And Joe Biden was going, where's Jackie? I thought she wasn't going to be here. Well, yeah, she's dead, man. Right. Dang. And this is Karine Jean-Pierre being asked about
2: that. So the president was, as you all know, you guys were watching today's event, a very important event on food insecurity. The president was naming the congressional champions on this issue and was acknowledging her incredible work. He had already planned to welcome the congresswoman's family to the White House on Friday. There will be a bill signing in her honor this coming Friday. So, of course, she was on his mind. She was top of mind for the president. He looks forward to discussing her remarkable legacy.
0: No, he was looking for her. Where's Jackie? Are you here?
2: Her family this coming Friday.
3: He said, Jackie, are you here? Where's Jackie? She must not be here.
2: No, I totally understand. I just explained she was on top of mind. This wasn't what we were able to witness today and what the president was able to lift up in this at this conference, at this event.
4: If the late congresswoman was top of mind for the president and her family was expected to be here and that's what he was thinking about, what was he looking for? I'm not trying to be snarky here.
2: No, I mean, and I'm... And again, I think people can understand. I think the American people out there who watch the briefing from time to time, maybe at this moment, will understand when someone is at top of mind.
0: They won't.
2: And this was such an important...
0: They won't, Karine.
2: Such an important event. When we're
0: it doesn't matter how important the event was, Karine.
2: When we're talking about
0: food insecurity, we're talking about these things.
5: Jackie, are you here?
0: Yeah.
5: Where's Jackie? I didn't think she was going to be here.
0: Karine, I have the aura frame, okay? I have pictures of my mom, who's been gone, you know, it'll be coming up on 30 years in a couple of years, okay? She's been gone 28 years, okay? And I see pictures of her, and I'll think about her for a while. She'll be top of mind, as you would say. I don't go looking for her. That makes no sense. One of my favorites, and then we'll move on, was this time she was asked about the border. Okay, because it was a wide open border. We all saw it with our own eyes. Bill Malusion's down there. I know legacy media wouldn't report on it at the time. And this is how it went.
6: What we stand by is that we are doing everything that we can.
0: No, you're not.
6: To make sure that that we follow the process that's been put forth. That's why we have historic funding to do just that, to make sure that, to make sure that.
0: What?
6: To make sure that the folks that we encounter at the border be removed or expelled.
0: It's incredible.
1: Now, if you're new to the show, the reason I call her old mule kick is because my theory is that she was kicked in the back of the head by a mule as a child, and that's why she can't talk.
0: And that we should all show some grace and patience with Karine. Okay.
1: That was a fun trip down memory lane.
0: Yes, very much so. Thank you. All right, moving on. I mentioned this earlier. There's a piece talking about the Democratic Socialists of America, okay, and they're taking over the Democratic Party. And we've mentioned this, and I know many times, that 10 years ago, The poll came out, 18 to 34-year-olds favored socialism over capitalism. Mm-hmm. Like, well, oh my gosh, that doesn't bode well. Are these people going to change their minds over time, or are they locked into that? Well, looking at this piece written by Maggie Anders, video journalist and political commentator, and she also speaks a lot about Gen Z social issues. Saying, well, the supporters of the Democratic Socialists are young, fun, and socialist. And they party with the candidates. They all kind of go out together, and it's this sort of fun thing. 62% of young people now view socialism favorably.
1: Wow.
0: That's according to a Cato Institute survey. Also found that a third of young people hold similarly favorable views of communism.
1: Wow.
0: And so, as she writes, earlier generations may be confused by these stats. Yep. Has the American education system failed to impart the horrors of 20th century socialism? Apparently so.
1: Well, yeah.
0: Are America's youth ignorant of the Venezuelan and Cuban refugees who fled to our shores? Apparently so. She said there are three theories to explain why young people are drawn to socialism. And this kind of creates a more complete picture, because some have merits. Mm-hmm. That young Americans are poor, or at least feel poor.
1: Yeah.
0: For a number of different reasons. And, you know, the big debates, the $20 burrito, all mm-hmm. of that.
1: Yeah.
0: And so, yeah, I suppose when you're poor and you can't, you know, afford anything, you're like, this isn't fair.
1: Yeah.
0: And all the rich people, they get all everything. Knowing that a lot of the people that would be of older generations, when you look back to their age, were not as well off as these people are in their 20s.
1: Oh, no. No, the standard of living has gone up. And, yeah, sure, the cost of living is a lot because you feel like you need that phone. And in some job searches and some yeah. jobs, you will need that phone, unfortunately. So it is more expensive. But, yeah, when you look at... I saw an interesting stat, and sorry, this is kind of random and out of nowhere. The first U.S. president mm-hmm. to be born in a hospital was Jimmy Carter.
0: I've heard this somewhere. Is that true?
1: That's true.
0: Okay.
1: And so, like, you think about the infrastructure that exists in America.
0: Yeah.
1: It is, especially by civilizational scale.
0: Yes.
1: Remarkably recent.
0: Yes. That is true. So that's one thing. The second is Gen Z has been sold a false image of socialism. The young DSA members are not strict readers of Karl Marx.
1: Oh, no.
0: Say they just want health care. That's what they say. And they think it's wrong for poor people to suffer. Okay. They want equality, comfort, and community. Okay. A lot of people do. And they'll point to studies how the rich accumulate wealth more quickly than other Americans, ignoring growth in other income brackets. And they'll bemoan the hollowing out of the American middle class, not realizing the middle class has shrunk because the upper middle class has grown. Hmm. And they don't realize what capitalist wealth does
1: yeah.
0: in creating a tide that lifts everybody.
1: Yeah.
0: You know, as opposed to... Well, socialism.
1: Yeah.
0: And then it's, socialism is sexy to a lot of these people.
1: Yeah, it's a fashion statement, yeah.
0: Yeah. Nick goes into that a little bit. But, you know, again, you know where this ends. Mm-hmm. And you got less people also having kids. I think that plays into it. Because a lot of times, once you have a kid, your whole world changes. If you're going to be a decent parent, it does.
1: Oh, I think so. Yeah, it has to, necessarily, yes.
0: Because it's not just about you anymore.
1: Mm-hmm.
0: So, yeah, very interesting. Now, Ro Khanna.
1: Yeah.
0: You had a clip of talking about Graham Plattner. What about Graham Plattner?
1: Well, he was a big supporter of Graham Plattner up
0: yes.
1: until the very last minute when he couldn't be anymore because of those, well, rape allegations.
0: Yes.
1: And he's supporting Plattner's replacement, who allegedly assaulted his wife. I mean, is there any normal person in Maine that you could find to run for office?
0: Apparently not, man.
1: Yeah. Well, he was asked about that endorsement, and he's been endorsing a whole lot of far-left candidates all over the place because he thinks he's going to be president someday.
0: Okay.
1: And he's wanting to find his lane. but he was asked about this on NPR.
0: Okay.
7: You also endorsed Graham Plantner, another left candidate who flamed out in the end, to say the least, amid scandals. What did you learn from that experience?
8: I should have listened to my wife. She's almost never made me do an interview. She said, you make it clear on the record that I was opposed to you endorsing him. But on a deeper level, there were signs of toxicity that other groups had picked up, and I needed to be more sensitive to it. I said, I got that call wrong. I made a mistake, and it means being more reflective.
1: Yeah. What? Let the Nazi tattoo be the red flag that drops the support.
0: It should be, yes. There's another story out there that I had time to get to. You know, maybe I'll just make it Nimrod's in the news. This dude that entered the bodybuilding contest, but he was like, I don't want to work out. I'm just going to roid up, and I want to keep drinking, too.
1: Oh, gosh.
0: Oh, yeah, he did. He drank heavily and took steroids. Didn't work out. The question is, how did he finish in the bodybuilding competition?
1: Yeah.
0: We will get to that. It's part of Nimrod's in the news, and we'll get to a news update next.
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0: News update, David Van Camp.
1: Oh, Peggy Flanagan running for Senate in Minnesota. In her fundraising email, she says, in almost 250 years, there's never been a Native woman serving in the U.S. Senate. Because she is Native American.
0: Mm-hmm.
1: That's got to hurt Elizabeth Warren's feelings just a little bit.
0: I would guess so. Poor Pocahontas. Yeah. And with that, we go to Nimrod's.
17: When the going gets tough.
22: Damn it, this is too hard.
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17: All right.
0: Nimrod's in the News. We go to New York, where a guy by the name of Peter Mossville was getting a lot of attention because he was taking anabolic steroids and drinking heavily while not working out with the goal of entering this bodybuilding competition. He had this theory that if in his mind he was doing the workout, and that's where a lot of muscle growth comes from, was the brain giving the signal to the muscles. So he didn't really diet for it, just taking roids and thinking, and he finished dead last.
1: Really?
0: In the competition. Not surprising at all.
1: No six pack, but he had a keg.
0: You know? And that's right in the News.
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27: Possible new tool for ICE already facing pushback. I'm Lisa Brady, Fox News. Electric shock gloves proposed as a way to help subdue suspects during immigration enforcement operations, avoiding the use of deadly force.
28: As we saw during the surge in enforcement activity over the winter and still see, ICE agents encounter plenty of resistance. So the glove, or generated low output voltage emitter, is designed to be applied directly to the skin to deliver a pain stimulus of up to 380 volts. The Kentucky company that makes it, Compliant Technologies, says it can help an officer gain compliance in seconds.
27: Fox's Mike Tobin.
28: Now, the ACLU has a different opinion, stating to Fox News, giving immigration agents a concealed means of delivering terrible pain is a recipe for more harm to the public and less accountability.
27: New York's attorney general warning any injuries will lead to legal action. Homeland Security hopes to start using the gloves by next March. The man accused of killing healthcare executive Brian Thompson reportedly set to plead guilty in the federal case against him. The New York Times and The Post reporting that's why a last-minute hearing was called for Luigi Mangione tomorrow.
29: If Mangione accepts a plea deal, it not only cancels the January federal trial, but could also end his state trial set to start on September 8th because of New York's double jeopardy law. That's significant because the state case is where Mangione faces actual murder charges.
27: Fox's Brian Yenes. He could still face life in prison on federal stalking counts. A hurricane watch for Hawaii's Big Island, the first one in 6 years, because of Tropical Storm Lala.
30: Just became a tropical storm at 11 o'clock Eastern. It's been out there for 4 or 5 days, just sucking in dry air, so it hasn't been able to intensify. Now 40 miles an hour, minimal tropical storm, moving west at 10, and it's about 700 miles east-southeast of where I'm standing in Hilo. The forecast track takes it near here.
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1: All right, thank you, Scott Shannon, and thanks all of you for being with us. 82 days, the single most important midterm in your lifetime. We got a ton of stuff to get to in the course of today's extravaganza. Linda's upset that she didn't get to open the show, but that was just a rare moment of insane busyness in my life. Anyway, thank you for being with us. We'll get to calls today, 800-941-SEAN. Bruce Blakeman closing the gap in New York against Kathy Hochul. Good news. Drug czar Sarah Carter will be with us. How is it possible that Francesca Hung, who's winning by 20 plus points in poll after poll after poll, loses

0: On election day, how is it Hassan? How is it not El Sayed, friend of Hassan Piker? How is that possible that he was winning by so much and barely pulled it out? I mean, you can't even make that part up. We have so much that we're going to get to in the course of this program today. I got to tell you something. I'm not going to start with this except to let you know what is happening. You are watching wokeism. Now, I've noticed what's her name? AOC had to say. No. Woke 1.0 was crazy. Woke 1 was crazy. We didn't. And then you hear Bernie. Oh, nobody that I know wants to defund the police. It's on their website. There are 250 elected DSA candidates. I'm telling you, this website is going to change. Take your pictures now, memorialize it, and then they're going to adapt a we need to lie to the American people strategy to try to win elections. And they will hide and deny who they really are, because I'm sure internal polling is showing them that most of the American people think that they are crazy. And it's just not going to work out well if they keep going down this road. And that's why AOC and Grandpa Bernie did not support Francesca Hung. And that's why the Democrats, now Democrats are gutless, no moral clarity, no moral courage at all. They won't condemn these lunatics by word, but Democrats spend a ton of money. They spent it in Michigan against El Sayed. They spent it in Wisconsin against Francesca Hung. But they are not changing who they are. They're changing strategies to hide who they are. That is what they're doing. By the way, this is insane. The WNBA, people don't learn. If you go woke, you go broke. We learned a lot with the Bud Light controversy and Dylan Mulvaney. We learned a lot. I mean, they hurt themselves so badly. Now, I think they're recovering to a certain extent. I think that there does come a point, you know, I've seen their commercials change dramatically. They now advertise with Dana White and the UFC. And Dana White made that decision after looking at the entire picture of Bud Light's history, all the work they've done for veterans and good causes. And at some point he says one mistake by some advertising guru head, you know, should not be a life sentence. I totally respect the decision. I think, you know, we've all sinned, we've all fallen short, and we, you know, sometimes have to give people, you know, the benefit of the doubt. It's called forgiveness and move on. Okay, fair enough. Now, the WNBA is doubling down on dumber and stupid on this whole thing. So the league met, they were convened a task force to figure out what a woman is. I don't know, they should have brought in as a special guest speaker, Six Gender Tellerico. That's my thought. Anyway, so they bring this task force together. They did this on Wednesday, and they emerged out of the meeting without being able to define what a woman is. It's so stupid. But it's not just stupid, it's bad business. They're gonna kill off the league. And, you know, so this is what they came out with their statement, that today's meeting convened a wide range of topics, including ongoing discussions on transgender athletes and the continued hate and vitriol directed at players online. Now, by the way, there's a lot of hate against me online. I don't wish that for these players. And you know what? You anonymous keyboard warriors in your parents' basement, you know, naked or in your underwear, just, you know, why these people? They just have nothing better to do with their lives but to hate on people. If you don't like somebody, don't follow them. Don't listen to them. Don't be a part of it. I mean, you have to have a lot of time on your hands. Some of these anonymous keyboard warriors have nothing to do. They need a job or something to keep them busy. Anyway, so the league goes on. We will continue to engage all league stakeholders in coming weeks and months. We will approach these important conversations thoughtfully and in alignment with the values of our league. There are no immediate eligibility matters affecting the WNBA. Well, actually, you have a number of men now, including Enes Kanter Freedom, that are on record straight up saying that they want to be a part of next year's draft. So actually, they do have a certain urgency to this. There are no immediate eligibility matters affecting the WNBA. Yes, there is. And that is, you're going to have to decide whether or not you are going to allow biological men to be drafted. And you're going to make that decision. And I hate to tell you, that decision is imminent. That would be an immediate eligibility matter. And then the WNBA took the corporate escape hatch, dodge the question, lash out at critics, kick the can down the road, because they don't have a clue how to deal with this. You know, they still haven't responded to Clay Travis's offer, which I think is awesome. $10 million to play the men's high school basketball team of his choice. Last year's champions. I mean, dealing with the top team from last year. $10 million to the winner. He pointed out something to me last night on TV, that's more than they make in any given year. I'm like, well, that's an easy $10 million. You're so confident that there are no differences. He's talking about a high school boys basketball team. You know, they're really young men at that point, I guess. But whatever, it is what it is. Why would you not take the money? Why would you not go for it? I don't know. Doesn't make any sense. Linda, you sending me that text or no? Well, before I move on to other issues of the day. Oh, you did. Okay. I didn't know that. Thank you. I appreciate it. So we have new tape of this lunatic Hassan Piker. Hassan Piker apparently is very fond of me. Apparently he's been, and I found out from some lunatic that actually listens to Hassan Piker. And he said that, you know, my name comes up a lot. Apparently somebody on my staff reached out to him before we knew who he really was about being a guest on a podcast. You know, it's like I would never put these crazy white nationalist, lunatic, racist, Nazi, neo-Nazi supporting people on. I don't have any interest in debating that kind of insanity. You know, a guy that says he wants, you know, the streets to run red in the blood of landlords, I don't want on the show. America deserves 9/11. I'm not interested in that either. I'm not interested in having a conversation or platforming somebody like that. That's my choice. I'm not calling for them to be canceled. I'm not calling for them to not have a platform. I'm not calling for boycotts. I've never done that my entire career. I just don't have, you know, I don't have any desire to talk to what I think is stupid. Anyway, that's my personal choice, and I think I have to make decisions based on what I think the audience wants to hear. There's a part of it. People like, you know, a verbal fight. People want that badly. And there's an entertainment factor to it, and I like being, you know, entertaining on all of this. And we have played all this stuff. We deserve 9/11. The picture behind him of the Twin Towers being hit, it so repulses me that I can't even imagine it, to be very blunt with you. Anyway, so there's new tape out of this guy. And one of the things he's saying that he would, well, let's play it for you.
1: I f*** the Constitution. I wipe my ass with the Constitution. It's a f- piece of paper, dude. Shut the f*** up. Mother f*** the Constitution and mother f*** this country, okay? You stupid b-.
0: Oh, we want more immigrants to come into your county, countries, and then they're going to F your sisters and then your daughters. Who talks like this? Who talks like this? We're happy to destroy the white race. And then the B word, VR, you know, can I say that on radio? I don't even know anymore. Can't keep up with these rules.
2: You cannot say anything in right now until 10 o'clock at night. So we need to be super careful and warn everybody. This is your warning that this is some very, you know, rated R stuff.
0: Okay, but I can cuss on my podcast.
2: You can allude. You can allude to what is happening.
0: Allude to what? All right. What else am I missing here about this guy? That the streets should run red with the river of the blood of the... of landlords run red, the streets run red, America deserves 9/11, and you got a guy like El Sayed, and he's a highly sought-after endorser, and he went absolutely nuts over the loss of Francesca Hung in Wisconsin the other night on his show. And here's what he sent.
3: Here's an article about the inside the mind of a late deciding Crowley voter. A number of late deciding Democratic primary voters who spoke to NBC News in Madison on Tuesday ended up voting for Crowley. One of them, Allie Plummer, said of Hung, "I really back a lot of what she's saying. The DSA label doesn't shy me away. You know, in fact, I probably would lean more towards that." Okay, I don't want to read this because I will kill myself with a gun in a video game. Okay, I don't want to hear this. I can't. I'm in a good mood overall. I want to put boomers in the machine, in the contraption. And not just boomers, like anyone that says that. I can't do it. That nothing triggers me to no end like a guy who's like, I really like Francesca Hong's policies, but I'm also a stupid guy who's in his diapers. And I will be Soylent Green one day because I'm so dumb. It's like pundit brain. I can't do it. You're going to catch me on voters. I don't like voters. It's always our fault. It's always the campaign's fault. It's always our fault. We didn't fucking try hard enough. Okay. We didn't try hard enough. That's what happened. We should have tried harder.
0: Did he also say that he, with the Constitution, he said, I think he said something to the effect, tell me if I'm right or wrong, Linda. I don't want to get it wrong. That he wipes his backside with the American flag and the average American is utterly depraved.
2: He said it about both things. He said he wanted to be very intimate with the Constitution because it was just a piece of paper. And he said that he would wipe his backside with the American flag.
0: Now, okay. And he's free to say that. We live in a free country. And there's a lot of dumb people now that have a microphone. Many years ago, I predicted. All right. Why did you not bleat? Did you hit the dump button? Are you kidding me?
2: We got it. It's dumped. Yes, sir.
0: All right. Can you give us the PG version when we get back? This way people will know what the heck you just did. They accidentally forgot to take out or bleep out a word. It's actually very funny. But we have something called a delay. And usually the delay, more often than not, is for Linda, which is kind of hard to believe, but it's true. Anyway, 800-941-SHAWN is our number. You want to be a part of the program. We got a lot coming up today, including your calls. Sarah Carter, our drug czar, will join us. Bruce Blakeman, New York's gubernatorial candidate. How is it possible that the polls were so off in Wisconsin? We'll check in with former Governor Scott Walker and much more coming up. Listen, everyone needs a personal safety security strategy. And that's where, okay, there are some instances only one option is going to do. If somebody wants to kill you and your family, only the lethal option is the one to have in that moment. But the FBI tells us 2022, last year we have statistics for, that's less than 0.01% of all altercations. Now, you need a safety plan that includes firearms, but that's only necessary, again, less than 1% of the time. Now, when over 500 government agencies, police departments, and private security firms adopt the technology, why do you think that is? Because they believe in it. If you look at the videos online, BYRNA.com, they will impress you, and you're going to want it as part of your personal safety security strategy. 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
0: You know, this new batch of stuff with El Sayed's BFF Hassan Piker. I got to imagine, because they only won by 1 point. Now we have the issue.

0: for the polls. We'll deal with that later, both in Michigan and in Wisconsin. How could they be so off? But Hassan Piker, known to say all of these things, and now I don't know why this was not known before the vote took place in Michigan in the primary. Probably El Sayed would have lost. You know, he calls, he says, yeah, kill them. Kill those MFers and murder those MFers in the streets. Let the streets soak in their effing red capitalist blood, dude. Democrats campaign with this guy? You got to be kidding me. I love Lenin. I love Fidel Castro. I like Che Guevara. He loves Mao. He dresses like him. They are genuinely effing heroes, he goes on to say. Wow. Pretty amazing. We want more immigrants to come into your countries, and then they'll blank your sisters and then your daughters. We're here to destroy the white race. B, you know, this is who the Democrats choose to platform and elevate. Wow. I wipe my backside with the American flag. Average American, utterly depraved. Wow. How come Democrats that didn't want this guy, they wouldn't say it publicly, but they were funneling money to try and defeat him. Why won't they speak out against this guy? Even El Sayed himself. This is now a big issue of radicalism, although they're trying to mask it. We'll go into more detail.
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0: Okay, let's roll, dudes. And I'm going 10, 30, 65 in a 45 zone. Yo, what's my gas tank on E? Oh, and hello, officer. Wait, what? I'm losing my license. I'll lose my job. And here come the court costs. Oh, man, that's the thing about pedal to the metal, dude. You speed,
1: you lose.
2: Slow down. 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A message from Virginia DMV.
3: Until Iran's conditions are accepted.
4: The president posting yesterday the U.S. has total control of the strait. White House Press Secretary Karoline Leavitt is stepping down from her role. Fox's Peter Ducey.
5: Leavitt says, since returning to the White House after the birth of my daughter, I have felt in my heart that I cannot be the best mom my two young children deserve while devoting the constant time, energy, and attention required of the White House Press Secretary.
4: Leavitt posting on social media the decision was bittersweet and serving as press secretary was the honor and adventure of a lifetime. 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

0: holding Uncle Sam accountable to you every day. 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
1: 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Look, good guys with guns stop bad guys. All there is to it. You know, it's sort of like In-N-Out Burger shooting, you know, that shooting that took place, you know, where
2: the other guy. There was a local, it was another local store, and one of their employers was a good guy with a gun, and he came over and he prevented more people from being injured or losing their lives. I mean, that's the whole thing that Sig Sauer is putting forth beyond just amazing guns. It's safety.
1: All right. Anyway, so owning a Sig Sauer is not just about personal safety. It can save other people's lives too. When you see a life in danger, unfortunately, there's so much evil out there. All Sig Sauer is made proudly in the live free or die state of New Hampshire. Half the workforce is former military. P365, the number one concealed carry pistol in the country. We are a Sig Sauer family on this show. And we love that Linda has her P365 Rose Special Edition.
2: You know, and I'm stoked to be a part of the Rose Group. You know what I mean? It's like I've got this gorgeous gun.
1: Slow down. What do you mean the Rose Group? What is a Rose Group?
2: I'm going to tell you. I had this awesome meeting with the Sig Sauer C-suite. They're super great guys.
1: Yeah. Did you have an awesome meeting?
2: I did. It was awesome. It was invigorating. And I learned that the Rose gun made by Sig Sauer was actually developed and built entirely by these awesome women that work at Sig Sauer. And they were like, hey, this is what women need. This is how it should feel. This is the weight of the gun. And they developed that and they built that. Now they have this huge community on Facebook. It's 30,000 strong. They do Rose retreats. They're like bougie and fun. You're learning how to kick ass and self-defense and all the things. But you got this really slick, beautiful gun by Sig Sauer.
1: I'm just happy that you're safe and secure. I want every good American to be safe and secure. That's it. End of sentence. I think everybody deserves safety and security. It's very, very simple. Why is my phone have messaging? Every word I'm saying is being printed on it. Why is that?
2: That means that you hit your microphone on the side. So you want to hit the right hand side of your phone and turn your mic off. That's all it means. But we want to let everybody know to go to SigSauer.com today, buy the new P365 pistol. You get a free Sig Sauer everyday carry flashlight. The offer is ending soon, Sean. So you got to go to SigSauer.com for more.
1: Please, everybody have a personal safety security strategy for you and for your family. Please, I'm telling you, there's a lot of evil.

0: evil in this world. And I just don't want to see good people get hurt. And you just have to think ahead. It's the only way to do it. Now, we have been discussing at length the written, printed on their website, DSA platform. Eliminate the Senate. Congress, you know, eliminated, and the way we know it with the Senate gone, and how we choose a president, the judiciary, amnesty for illegals, abolish borders, abolish ICE, end all deportations. The craziest, defund the Department of War. It's all up there. Establish a wealth tax, eliminate cash bail, abolish prisons and police, pass the Green New Deal, which is government-run everything, including government-guaranteed salary, government-guaranteed job, government-guaranteed daycare, health care, retirement, government-guaranteed healthy food. You know, the government does so much well that they've given me so much confidence to trust them with more. It's insane. So we had the comments of AOC. I want to pull these up because AOC goes on the Sunday program this weekend, and she's, you know, she's, I don't even know who watches these shows anymore. And she just starts laughing. Oh, defund the police. That was woke. That was woke 1.0. Nobody believes that. And Bernie Sanders saying, I don't know anybody that wants to defund the police. They've been saying it repeatedly ad nauseum. And I'll tell you why they're doing this. But listen first.
1: What do you make of those controversial statements? I'm sure you've seen. I mean, she's, you know, the Thanksgiving dust up. Mm-hmm. She says she doesn't, you know, still believe that. But, you know, the abolish prisons, abolish police, which is also positions that have been taken by a lot of the progressive candidates who have won.
2: Mm-hmm.
1: How do you get around that?
2: Yeah.
1: Those are not positions that are supported by.
2: Right. I mean, I think that a lot of these races, even right now, they'll have a tendency to be nationalized.
1: Yeah.
2: But these races ultimately are local, and all politics are local. My understanding is that Francesca Hong has made clear her present stances to her electorate.
1: Yeah, she's moved away from a lot
2: of that. She's moved away from it. And I have a local city councilman that has this saying, woke one was crazy.
1: Woke one was crazy.
3: Well, you know, look, people have different views, and what you know as well as I do, that the right wing, that's their job, right? They will take what one person said and put, you know, $80 billion of TV ads on it and make it claim every Democrat supports that. No serious person that I know who is running for office believes in, quote unquote, defunding the police.
0: Sorry, they've been saying it left, right, and sideways, and it's right up there on the DSA website. I'm making a prediction. This website, everything listed there is going to be taken down. I am urging everyone to memorialize that website. Save it, because they're going to eat it. And this, oh, that woke one was crazy. Oh, you're admitting you were crazy and that every one of your friends was crazy? Is that what you're going to say? And that you just totally distance yourself from all this? All that is they have come to the conclusion they can't win with this radical, extreme DSA, radical socialism strategy around the rest of the country. Mamdani can win, AOC can win, Bernie Sanders can win in Vermont, but most people can't win. You know, and this gets to the heart of how you repress votes with fake polls like they had in Michigan with Al Sayed and Francesca Hong in the state of Wisconsin. And now they're going to hide who they really are. That is going to be the emerging strategy. But, you know, one of the interesting points in this, both the El Sayed race and the Francesca Hong race, is that Democrats were working very hard to defeat both these candidates. That means elected Democrats. My understanding, my sources telling me, Chuck Schumer included, and they were funding a lot of these people's campaigns against the DSA members. However, this still only remains one elected official that will speak out against them, and that's John Fetterman. I saw Chris Matthews went on Liberal Morning Joe and said, no, Democrats running for office have to denounce the, quote, crap coming from the Democratic Socialism of America. Okay, he's saying it. you know, saying the DSA has done a favor to the non-DSA Democrats. Where are the elected Democrats now condemning them? Those people are scared to death because they are fearful they will be primaried, like Mamdani primaried three incumbents and beat all three of them. Well, what happened in Colorado? What's happening in other parts of the country as well? I mean, this they're not changing who they are. We have 250 elected DSA members in the country since 2019. We'll have 40 more on the ballot this election year. Now, okay, it's one thing for Bill Maher to say it. It's one thing for Joe Manchin to say it. It's one thing for, you know, David Axelrod or Van Jones or James Carville to say it. And now Chris Matthews to say it. But they're not elected officials. And so deep down, they don't like them because they're working to prevent them from getting elected. But they don't have any moral conviction at all. They're a bunch of spineless, gutless wonders, and they won't come out against them. This stuff that we're putting together on Hassan Piker is going to blow your mind. I'm telling you. He's warning the knives will come out after Francesca Hong fell in Wisconsin in this upset, arguing during his live stream, Democratic established figures will work harder to stop insurging candidates because they no longer underestimate the progressive movement. He's right on that point. They are now going to work against them. And Piker not only appeared with El Sayed, but also with Congresswoman Omar at an August rally. In the case of Omar, at a campaign, portrayed the loss as a warning for socialists seeking to build on recent primary victories. It will be more difficult, though, because the establishment will not underestimate us. It will continue to undermine us, but they will not underestimate us. So the knives will be out. So this is now a huge intramural battle. But again, elected officials won't say what Maher is saying and what, you know, Joe Manchin. Joe Manchin is not elected anymore. Or what the only elected officials, John Fetterman, or what Carville is saying, or what the rest of them are saying. So understand that this is all one big strategy to deceive people. And they're going to be just like Abigail Spanberger and Joe Biden hiding in the basement. Hassan Piker cheering a Mamdani aide, going beast mode with impoverished the white middle class remark. You know, the guy that claimed 9/11 that he preys on Zoran Marxist commie Mamdani, one of his aides, was in the middle of a long riff mocking Bill Maher over, you know, his comments about the socialist platform, reminding or responding to Maher's comments critical of this. You know, there is an all-out civil war for the soul of this party. Progressive finger-pointing over this Francesca Hong loss has just begun. You know, Bernie and AOC are directly responsible for the loss. Washington Examiner reporting that Hong's narrow loss in Wisconsin sparked a progressive blame game, with some on the left arguing that AOC and Bernie Sanders could have tipped the gubernatorial primary in the socialist candidate's favor. Nathan Robertson, editor-in-chief of the left-leaning Current Affairs magazine, wrote Wednesday that Bernie and AOC are directly responsible for Hong's loss. Bernie and AOC, not endorsing, might have cost her the Democratic nomination. They're pissed. So now they're going to fight each other. I mean, there's a whole intramural battle that is now emerging before our very eyes. It's fascinating to watch. I've never seen anything like this in my life. But with 83 days to go to Election Day, is that 83? It's 83. We're now at the point where we better pay very close attention. It's 82, actually. You've got to, you know, understand this is a clear and present danger if you don't want this radicalized group to be in charge. I'll tell you right now, they get the House, they're going to impeach Donald Trump again and again and again and again. God forbid they got the House and Senate. Then they're going to have trial after trial after trial. All progress of the country will stop. Not going to be a good time. And if you're a Trump supporter, maybe you're a Republican angry with some Republicans. You have a right to be, in my view. You do. I'm not happy that they don't, you know, unite more. I don't like that they have a slim majority. I'd like to see their majority grow so they can do more. But you do support Donald Trump and you don't want to see the country come to a standstill You better get out and vote. If you don't want this country turned upside down, you better get out and vote.

0: Quote, Cato Institute funding the DSA policy proposals would more than triple the current federal spending. They tally up that bill, the DSA platform, and all of this will be sent to the richest individuals and corporations, tally up that bill, and it comes in between $71 trillion and $212 trillion in new spending over the next decade. Obviously, we can't afford that, you know, and it's just, it is a battle that I don't think I ever anticipated. I never thought real communists and socialists would ever, you know, be in this position where they could take over an entire party, which they've done, and then cower, have the rest of their party cower in fear and unwilling and incapable of even criticizing them. RFK Jr., HUD Secretary Scott Turner, threatened to cut off funding for Los Angeles's failed homeless industrial complex, blasting a system that has received nearly $1 billion in federal funding over 5 years. Homelessness, well, Gavin, no-show governor, he's too busy traveling the world and hating on Trump 24-7. He's a Trump stalker, halftime Hannity stalker, podcaster, you know, author that has friends buy his book in bulk, which was a hilarious story. You know, highest income taxes, sales taxes, highest gas taxes, highest poverty rate, highest homelessness rate, and he never shows up. Hydrants that don't have water in them, knowing there are predictable wildfire seasons. They don't practice the science of forestry. Reservoirs empty, no water in them either. I mean, it is remarkable that this guy thinks he's going to be president. I don't think he can get the nomination. I really don't. I think AOC is for the front runner. If you want my opinion as of now, it's too early to tell, and I don't really want to focus on it, to be very blunt. I want us to be laser beam focused on this midterm. You know, I've been trying to get all of you to understand and have the same sense of urgency of what's going to be at stake in 82 days. That's what I've been trying to do. I've been trying to warn everybody and tell you that this is very, very real. And I will tell you one other thing we learned this week and last week after Michigan and after Wisconsin. How do you have people up by double digits in the case of Francesca Hong, 20 plus points? Well, that can prevent people from voting. I don't need to go vote for my candidate. My candidate has it in the bag. I can't vote for, you know, the other candidate because, you know, for a general election, I can't vote. What's the point? We're down by 20. And then the woman loses? That is impactful for the vote itself. 800-941-SHAWN if you want to be a part of the program. You know, today we capture life's biggest moments with our phones. So many of our most meaningful memories were recorded long before smartphones, VHS tapes, film reels, slides, you know, printed photos, negatives, all that stuff. Technology's changed. And you spend all this time in your life recording important moments in your life. Kids are born, kids' first steps, kids' first day at school, all the way through, you know, the graduation from college and marriage and all that stuff. Anyway, that's why Legacy Box was founded over a decade ago, to preserve these memories in perpetuity. 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It's so easy to share after the Legacy Box sends them back. 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And guess what? Generations from now, your great, great, great, great, great, great, great, great, great grandchildren will know what you looked like and sounded like. That's a gift you can't duplicate.
1: Okay, let's roll, dudes! And I'm going 10, 30, 65 in a 45 zone. Yo, where's my gas tank on E?

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1: 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And here come the court costs. 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You speed,
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16: Also, Bruce Blakeman running for governor of New York. Scott Walker, how could the polls be so wrong in Wisconsin? Straight ahead. You know, we see what's happening across the globe right now. Tensions in the Middle East, international conflicts. You know, they aren't just the dramatic headlines of the evening news. 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
1: A countdown in court. Lisa Brady, Fox News, to what could be a game changer in the federal and state cases against Luigi Mangione, charged in the killing of healthcare executive Brian Thompson. The New York Times and New York Post reporting he's now expected to plead guilty in the federal stalking case against him, which carries a penalty of life in prison, but that could also cancel the upcoming New York state trial on murder charges.
2: While the U.S. Constitution allows separate state and federal prosecutions, New York law could bar the state from prosecuting Mangione if he's already federally convicted for the same criminal act. The state tried to avoid this by making sure its trial started before the federal trial.
1: Fox's Brian Yenes. There's a hearing set for tomorrow morning in federal court. A senior Justice Department official tells Fox Mangione is allowed to plead guilty if he chooses, but there is no plea deal with the DOJ. The new Democratic Senate candidate in Maine, Troy Jackson, is responding to a decades-old police report about a fight when he was 19.
3: Back in 1988, this police report that was uncovered says he kicked open a door, punched a man in the face, he threatened him, and also that same night, his longtime partner told police Jackson had, quote, pushed her around. She's actually said she wanted to file a cease harassment order against him that same night. Jackson says, yeah, I got into a fight, but I was never violent toward my partner. That partner is also reportedly his second cousin. You remember that story? Now, she denies ever making those comments to the police.
1: Fox's Alexis McAdams. Jackson tells Fox News he took responsibility for the fight with the man at the time, also assuring Mainers it in no way reflects the man he is today. Jackson, who replaced former Democratic candidate Graham Plattner, has a 2-point lead over Republican Senator Susan Collins in the latest Fox News poll within the margin of error. Stocks finish higher, the Dow up 69 points at the bell. 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
1: All right, thanks, Scott Shannon. Hour two, Sean Hannity Show, 800-941-SEAN, if you want to be a part of this program, this extravaganza. You know, I will tell you, one of the saddest things that you get to see in life is addiction. I learned a lot about addiction when I was 17 years old. I was working in a bar when I was 12. I've told the story a million times. They're like, I know some of you are saying, don't tell it again. Linda's rolling her eyes right now. I was a dishwasher every Friday, Saturday, Sunday night till 2 a.m. in the morning. At 13, I was a cook. Later, I became a busboy waiter. 17, I was a bartender. And I learned a lot about addiction. You know, in the case of alcohol addiction and alcoholism, it's so weird because every individual, like your own DNA and your own fingerprint, has their number. What is the number? Well, for some people, if they have one drink, it's too much for them. Some people can't drink. They don't metabolize it. It alters their personality immediately. And it just brings the absolute worst out of them. For some people, they have one drink and they're like acting like, woo, that's kind of like Linda. Is that you, Linda? Which one are you? Some people
2: I
1: can have two drinks.
2: I am not a sissy drinker. That is fake news. I do not go woo.
1: Two or three. But once, for example, and this is, I'm using stereotypes, which I don't like to use, but there is something I observed. For example, men, when they drink too much, either get into, I love you, bro. I love you, but you're my best friend. Or they want to fight somebody. And they want to flirt with anybody at the bar, even if a woman's with her married husband. It's insane. Women tend to become a little more flirtatious, but I've seen women fighting each other, too. So there is some commonality there. Now we're not even talking about as bad as that is, and that's bad. There are all these other addictions on top of it. And, you know, and then you look at countries that are targeting our youth with all of these drugs, you know, fentanyl, you know, 3 grains of salt can kill fentanyl, but the size of 3 grains of salt can kill a 250-pound man. That's insane. Or you look at opioid addiction, heroin addiction. Then you have prescription drug addiction, which is just out of control. We are an overprescribed society, period. End of sentence. There's no other way to put it. You know, Robert Kennedy Jr. Discussed the Trump administration fight to end homelessness and drug addiction. He himself went through years of this. I had a long talk with him, a personal talk. I wouldn't disclose the contents of it. And when you're in the throes of addiction, it is almost for the person impossible to get out of it. It's hard to explain, but here's what he said.
3: President Trump made this mission a national priority through the Great American Recovery. His leadership has made it possible for us to break down silos across the federal government, demand accountability for results, and put recovery at the center of our response to addiction and homelessness. We are directing federal resources towards programs that deliver lasting results, not programs that perpetuate cycles of detox, relapse, and reentry into care. And we're already seeing progress. In fact, new provisional data that was released today show that overdose deaths have dropped by more than 12% over the last 12 months. That means nearly 10,000 more Americans alive today who would otherwise not be alive. Those numbers underscore what President Trump has made clear. When we put recovery first and demand results, we save lives.
1: All right, joining us now is the director of the White House Office of National Drug Policy, a longtime friend of this program, often referred to, by the way, as the drug czar. Now, Sarah Carter is with us, and she has done so much work for this program and for Hannity, the TV show, in terms of going down to the border, dealing with illegal immigration and the drug smugglers and the cartels. And she's seen it up close and personal. I had the same experience when I used to go down to the border 12, 14, 15 times, been in a drug warehouse. Floor to ceiling, the biggest warehouse you've ever seen, with a stench you can't take. And, you know, this is all drugs confiscated, you know, not counting all the drugs that get through. And the unbelievable ways that people smuggle drugs into this country. We're poisoning our children. And it's just terrible. Anyway, Sarah Carter, we miss you. I'm glad you're the drug czar. I can't think of a better person for this job. Tell us how it's going.
4: It's been going great, Sean. I'm here in San Diego. I was with Secretary Kennedy here, as well as Secretary Scott Turner, where our office, the Office of National Drug Control Policy, often, yes, referred to as the drug czar, re-released our best practices toolkit. What it is a treatment-first way of handling homelessness and drug addiction in the United States. It's not about housing first. Secretary Turner, Secretary Kennedy have been very clear. We are done with waste, fraud, and abuse. And what we want at ONDCP, what we want is for people to live. Every human being counts. We're not going to lock them up in some motel, give them housing without treatment. We want them to have treatment first, and we want rules that protect children as well. I'm here in San Diego, and I was speaking to folks out here, and I went around this beautiful city, absolutely stunning city. And then one area of the city, you can just see the addiction, these old methods of harm reduction where people are in the streets and they've got needles in their arms. And they're, you know, smoking crack, they're using meth, they are shooting up heroin with fentanyl, and the horrors of seeing that and then realizing that amongst those people that are on the streets, the adults, are children as well. So we need to, you know, this needs to be all inclusive. We need to protect our children. Secretary Kennedy and I and Secretary Turner have now a roadmap and guidelines that are going to go across the United States to rescue missions across our country and treatment centers, whether they're faith-based or non-faith-based, but we're bringing faith into the equation. We are reaching out to our faith-based communities as well and saying, here, this is a way to address homelessness and addiction through treatment first. Let's do it. I just returned from Colombia. I got to tell you, President Trump has been absolutely amazing. His policies and this administration, our friendships, our connections, and what we're doing. We were in Colombia for the inauguration. I was with Attorney General Blanche, as well as the head of DEA, Administrator Terry Cole. And we were there watching this great moment, a shift in geopolitically in our hemisphere, where we now have the Tiger, El Tigre, President de la Espria in office. And he's going to be working very closely with us in eradicating coca and going after the cartels. I leave today for Argentina, where we will be holding the International Drug Enforcement Conference with nations from all over the Western Hem. In Argentina, in Buenos Aires, to discuss the best way to go after the cartels and after adversaries that are poisoning and targeting our children. This is nonstop. President Trump has given us a mission, and we are working to save lives in the United States and stop the bad guys from bringing the bad stuff in. And to know that in some cases, federal tax dollars actually went these so-called harm reduction programs where, you know, they're passing out, you know, foil so that they can utilize that for their drug paraphernalia, where they're allowing people to shoot up and they give them housing, but there's no treatment. There's no treatment. There's no help. There's no, you know, there's no guidance to recovery or living a better life. But instead, they're kept in like the shackles of their addiction and inside these horrific, motels and decrepit buildings where these are lost and forgotten souls. And right now on the streets, you're absolutely right. These hot shots, or we have at least at ONDCP now with our wastewater testing and working as a whole of government with the CDC for the first time, because of the testing that we are doing on wastewater, we were able to see metatomidine, which is known as rhinoceros tranquilizer, out on the streets. I mean, think about this. It's 100 to 300 times more potent than xylazine. and it was out on the streets and it was killing our citizens. And we need a change in culture, a change in the way we think about ourselves and the way we treat drug use and drug addiction. And we need to tell our kids, you are worth more than this. You can have anything in your life. Just do not be shackled down by, you know, experimentation and drugs. This isn't a rite of passage. This can actually kill you. And we have enemies of our state that are out there and that are targeting our country and that are targeting our citizens. I always call this, you know, and I've said it before, Sean, this is irregular warfare against us. When you think about the type of fentanyl, the type of precursors that have been, you know, just basically smuggled into our country and how they have affected our nation, it is very real. I think now is the time that we wake up and together as a nation, we fight back on multiple levels, both inside the United States and outside the United States. And that's what President Trump has allowed us to do. And I mean, I feel grateful to be with people that care so much that they are willing to do everything to save lives and to save future generations of Americans. And that's what we're doing with this treatment first approach. It doesn't mean we don't want to give people housing.
1: All right, quick break. Right back. More with Sarah Carter, our drug czar, the director of the White House Office of National Drug Control Policy. On the other side, we'll also get your calls in. Bruce Blakeman, New York gubernatorial candidate, will join us. The president is going to New York and Nassau County tomorrow. There's one poll that shows it a 4-point race. Also, what the hell happened in Wisconsin? Even Frank Luntz said, you know, the polling that's taking place is so disgusting it should end. It is hurting our electoral process. We'll get Scott Walker's take on that coming up as well as we continue. And your calls, 800-941-SHAWN.
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0: right, our final moments with the nation's drug czar, the director of the White House Office of National Drug Control Policy, Sarah Carter, our old friend, is with us. Let me ask you, though, Sarah, what about the recidivism rate? I know people that have been in and out of rehab, you know, 10 times before either they get off it or die, because that's basically that's your choice. You either give up your addiction or the odds are high that you're going to die from some drug-related complication, overdose, whatever it happens to be.
1: Yeah, Sean, you're absolutely right. And that's the tragedy, right? That's why primary prevention has to be number one. We have to reach our children. We have to reach them, as Dr. Levin, our office, always says, before they jump in the river, before they put their toes in the river, before they start experimenting with these drugs. Because nothing good comes from it. You gave a great analogy, you know, with alcoholism, which is very deadly for some people, destroys families, destroys lives. You know, when you have those receptors, when you become addicted and you're unable to unleash yourself from those shackles, it becomes very, very difficult. It's a long process. Sometimes it takes multiple times sometimes I've heard 5, 6, 7, 8 times going into rehab before people let it go. And if they don't let it go, you know, the choices are very, very narrow. And a lot of times it ends in death. And that's the tragedy. So we want to get the word out. We want to be there. This is why, you know, it's generational as well. We want to get families off of our streets. We want to protect children. We are a nation that is both tough, but is caring. And we are doing this so that we can actually save lives. We talk about housing first in the past. You know, that didn't work. The recidivism rate was through the roof. And a lot of addicts who have recovered have said to us, and these are personal testimonies, that they couldn't even believe coming to California, you know, that they would get keys to an apartment, to a motel room, where they actually, you know, they didn't have to pay for it. They could go in and then they could just use drugs. And a lot of the people that were using with them would die. But there was no follow through. There was no oversight. It was like wasted taxpayer dollars leading to the deaths of Americans. That is not going to happen anymore in the United States. Not if we have anything to say about it. We're making sure that we give a roadmap to do things the right way. And well, Secretary Turner said we're pulling the money so that the fraud stops.
0: Sarah, you were made for this job. Our drugs are. She is the director of the White House Office of National Drug Control Policy. Keep up the great work, Sarah. I'd like to save lives. I put a high price on human life, and you do too. Keep it up. We appreciate it. Update us often. 800-941-SEAN if you want to be a part of the program. Though the headlines changed, unfortunately, the threats facing Israel, that remains. People that are sworn to Israel's destruction. And it's sad. What has happened is, you know, the headlines move on, but all the densely populated areas that were hit with these ballistic missiles, either from the Iranians themselves or their proxies, well, those homes are gone. People are homeless. People need bare necessities, humanitarian assistance, and that's food and water and shelter and clothing and medications. The elderly can't even get out, you know, to go see their doctor. Thank God the International Fellowship of Christians and Jews, they are stepping up to the moment that they're dealing with, and they're on the ground every single day providing life-saving aid. And, you know, and yet communities have to remain on alert. You know, when I went to Israel, I go to an underground bunker playground. Kids can't play outside because of all the rockets being fired into their town. 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I mean, it's just terrible. Parents wonder if they can send their kids to school safely. 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
12: Fox News, I'm John Saucier. Iowa Congresswoman and Republican Senate nominee Ashley Hinson, appearing on the Fox News Rundown podcast, pledging support a ban on congressional stock trading in the Senate.
13: Congress should not be a casino. It shouldn't be the best job in the world to trade on Wall Street with insider information. And so that's why I've led the charge, again, leading by example and selling all of my publicly traded stocks, and then making sure that other members of Congress can't do the same.
12: Meanwhile, in New York, a

0: Okay, let's roll, dudes. And I'm going 10, 30, 65 in a 45 zone. Yo, what's my gas tank on E? Oh, and hello, officer. Wait, what? I'm losing my license. I'll lose my job. And here come the court costs. Oh, man, that's the thing about pedal to the metal, dude. You speed,
1: you lose.
2: 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Driving is no game. 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
1: 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You know, it was kind of like a really weird thing. I happen to like my county executive. You know, I left New York now years ago, and I got a list from lawyers and accountants. Do you realize there are now entire industries that have been built up around how to successfully leave blue states where they can't put their tentacles into you? Because there are more, for example, New York State tax agents in my free state of Florida than there are in New York. I mean, and when, so I hired accountants and I hired a law firm and they came up with a list. There's nearly 100 items of things I had to do to completely cut myself off of from New York, including don't go there ever, pretty much. And, you know, I went once or twice to visit family. I'd rather pay their plane ticket. They'd rather come to Florida anyway. Number one. And then all the things you have to do to establish domicile, residency in the free state of Florida. And there's a ton of stuff, but one of the things they made you do is like, well, if you keep your house, they'll try and argue that is really where your heart is. You know, everyone believes this stupidity of 6 months and a day. That's not how those people work. And I know I've talked to too many people. They put them through hell. And it's just unbelievable. And it just, you know,

0: they push people out, then people leave. I mean, they basically, Kathy Hochul, I want to just remind you what she said and then what Andrew Cuomo said. You know, Kathy Hochul said to President Trump and Lee Zeldin, get the hell out of town. Go down to Florida where you belong. Here's what she said.
1: And we're here to say that the era of Trump and Zeldin and Molinaro, just jump on a bus and head down to Florida where you belong, okay? Get out of town. Get out of town.
2: Their problem is not me and the Democrats. Their problem is themselves. Who are they? Are they these extreme conservatives who are right to life, a pro-assault weapon, anti-gay? Is that who they are? Because if that's who they are, and if they are the extreme conservatives, they have no place in the state of New York. Because that's not who New Yorkers are.
0: I did like my county executive. He's now running for governor, Bruce Blakeman. Now, Kathy Hochul also this week, you know, tried to use the Statue of Liberty in her argument to protect illegal immigrants, and then signed one of the most comprehensive laws to rein in ICE in the entire country. Let me play both of those for you.
1: The Statue of Liberty stands tall in our harbor. For generations, she's had a simple message. Bring me your tired, your poor, your huddled masses yearning to be free. And despite the utter lack of humanity and compassion coming out of Washington, that message still means something here in New York. It means that in this state, we treat all people with dignity and decency, regardless of how they got here. And that's one of the reasons I'm proud that we signed one of the most comprehensive laws to rein in ICE in the entire country. It prohibits law enforcement agencies from having formal agreements with ICE. That means unless a crime has been committed, ICE cannot use local cops, their jails, their technology, to use local cops for civil immigration enforcement.
0: All right, joining us now, he was a great county executive, and I had to sell my house, you know, which I happen to like it. I would have kept it maybe as a vacation home if I could afford it. I don't know. I didn't have a choice. The lawyer's accountant said don't do it. Anyway, Bruce Blakeman is with us. He's done a great job as county executive, and the people love him in Nassau County. By the way, if you look at a map of New York, it's all red, except you got these five little boroughs that are, you know, densely populated areas, including Zoran, Marxist, Commie, Mamdani's, New York City, etc. Bruce, good to talk to you, my friend. How are you?
3: I'm doing great, Sean, and we miss you very much.
0: You know, you're very kind. You know, it's funny. I had Comrade de Blasio on at my podcast, and I said, you didn't really mean it when you said you wish I didn't leave. He said, I actually did. Chuck Schumer said the same thing to me. I'm like, well, you chased me out. I had two governors in a row saying they don't want me to live there.
3: Well, Sean, when high net worth individuals leave our state, it hurts the carpenters, the electricians, the plumbers, the waiter, the waitress, the bartender. And by New York frowning on you coming back to New York is so stupid, because if you stayed in your second home, you would be creating economic opportunity. You'd be creating jobs. If you came in to visit, to go to a hotel, you'd be patronizing a hotel, restaurants. People in the Democratic Party, especially the DSA, which, as you said, they're a bunch of commies and they're anti-American, they don't understand that it's economic activity that makes it more affordable for people, because it puts more money in their pocket. So they make choices on how they want to spend their money, rather than Kathy Hochul and Zoran Mamdani.
0: You know, I still stay in touch. I used to go to, you know, restaurants on a regular basis, Chris and Tony's in Syosset, a Rothman Steakhouse. I used to go there. I'm still in touch with the people that own it and the people that wait tables there. They all became friends of mine. And they're like, you know, they see more and more of this, that people, regular customers, are leaving. And it upsets them and it hurts their way of life. The people, you know, that I would, that worked for me, you know, whether they were landscapers or whatever it happened to be, I stay in touch with them all. I mean, it's just in that sense, it's sad. Now, I do like Florida better. I'm not going to lie, because I like being around the water, but I was on the water there. It's just, you know, they're doing everything possible. Look what Mamdani did to Ken Griffin. What was your thoughts on that? And now he's doxing everybody that owns a home that he claimed, even though he's wrong half the time, a judge stopped it, that it's not their full-time residence.
3: Well, not only does it kill jobs, and not only is it bad for the economy, but what Zohran Mamdani has been doing is anti-American. This guy does not believe in American values. This is a guy who believes in collectivism, which is another word for communism. This is a guy that on July 4th didn't have one good thing to say about America on the 250th anniversary of the greatest nation in the world that's created more prosperity for people and more freedom for people than any other form of government. This is a guy that's an anti-Semite, he's anti-Christian, and he's anti-American.
0: You know, I'm very fond of Lee Zeldin, and Lee Zeldin in the last election outperformed all of my expectations because of mass migration. I really do believe what I said is true. I think you are the last great final hope for New York State. Am I wrong?
3: I wake up every morning with that burden on my shoulders, and I know that I'm running for the right reasons to save our state. We're in a death spiral now, Sean. The highest tax state in America. We're 50th in economic outlook. Our electric bills are 70% higher than the national average. People are suffering in the state. They're miserable under Kathy Hochul. She spent $8 billion of our tax money on illegal migrants who weren't New Yorkers. They're not Americans. They didn't earn a thing. They get more than New Yorkers get. It's absolutely insane. And each and every day, I have a Democrat that comes up to me and says, I'm a lifelong Democrat. I've never voted Republican before in my life. I'm voting for you, and I'm voting Republican this year because our party is crazy. This is not the party of Mario Cuomo. This is not the party of you, Kerry. This is not the party of Daniel Patrick Moynihan. It's not even the party of Bill Clinton. Because you know what the difference is, Sean? While we may have had political differences with people in the Democratic Party, you and I, we knew all along that they loved America, that we had differences, but they loved America. This DSA, Kathy Hochul, Zohran Mamdani, they hate America. And that's the most troubling thing. And I'm running for our kids and our grandkids to save our state and pull it out of that death spiral that Kathy Hochul has us in so that we can create prosperity, cut taxes, cut electric bills, give people more freedom, and have safer communities because they don't even respect our law enforcement.
0: Well, we're going to follow this race closely. All our prayers are with you, and I mean this sincerely. I have a lot of friends in New York, and I know you'd crush it. I know you'd do a great job, and I'm really, really pulling for you in this campaign. Bruce Blakeman, New York gubernatorial candidate, we really appreciate what you're doing. Keep working hard. Oh, and you have President Trump coming tomorrow, right?
3: President Trump's coming tomorrow. He's going to visit all of our law enforcement facilities, which are some of the best in the world. And we're just honored to have him there. He's coming to pay his respect to all the men and women of law enforcement and volunteer firefighters and first responders. So we're really proud of that. And I know he's your good buddy, and we will certainly pass on your good greetings. And, Sean, we love what you're doing. We love you. We miss you. When I'm governor, you'll come back here. Nobody will harass you. May God bless you, and may God bless America.
0: I really appreciate you, Bruce Blakeman. Please, if you're in New York, save your state. Bruce will transform New York in ways you can't imagine. All right, quick break. When we come back, we'll take a call. Then at the top of the hour, we'll find out how are the polls so wrong in Wisconsin? Former Governor Scott Walker will join us. Then a lot more of your calls coming up, 800-941-SHAWN, if you want to be a part of the program. Linda, why does everyone want to talk about the dead body now? Oh, my goodness, touching dead bodies. What have you done to me and this show? Now I felt terrible talking to Cheryl. Quick break, right back. We'll continue.
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0: right, let's get to a couple of calls. Cheryl is in Tennessee. Hello, Cheryl. How are you?
1: Hi, Sean. I'm great. How are you?
0: I'm good. Glad you called.
1: Thank you. I'm glad you took my call. I just wanted to come back to something you were talking about yesterday about touching a lifeless body and why people would.
0: Oh, my word. Is this what you want to talk about? Because Linda touches dead bodies like at a wake. You don't think that's weird?
1: No, I don't. And the reason I'm calling is to give you some insight so maybe you could understand why some people do. My husband was taken from me suddenly and unexpectedly, and the opportunity to speak to him was taken in a moment. And I would have crawled up in his casket and laid with him as long as they allowed me to, if I could have, because I knew as soon as they closed it, I would never see him again this side of heaven. I have no problem touching my loved one, even though I know his spirit isn't there, but that's the last representation physically of a man I spent 30 years with. And absolutely, I would touch him. I caressed him. I kissed him and I held his hand.
0: I don't know. I mean, you know, you're making me feel terrible now that I said all that. It's what you're describing is a deep abiding love that couples, I wish every couple had. And okay, I make an exception for you. I understand. I'm so sorry for your loss, by the way.
1: Thank you.
0: But Linda, like, touches every dead body. It doesn't have to be the husband that she just adored.
1: Yeah.
0: But you're giving me a different perspective. In your case, I don't have a problem with it. In Linda's case, I have a ton of problems with it.
1: I'm feeling you may touch Angel even though she's not there. I could be wrong.
0: I'm not. No. You're making me open my mind and rethink it. But honestly, I want to be remembered as I am. I don't want to be remembered in a coffin and people staring at me. But Cheryl, God bless you. I'm sorry about your loss. Your husband sounds like a wonderful man, and you sound like you had a beautiful, beautiful marriage. I'm so happy for you. All right, 800-941-SEAN. You want to be a part of the program? Well, now I feel horrible, Linda. But
2: I mean, listen, I think he handled that very well.
0: I'm sorry. I mean, if it was Anthony in your case, I mean, I love Anthony. He's such a good guy. He's an awesome guy.
2: But would you touch his hand in the casket?
0: I wouldn't know, but you do it wouldn't freak me out as much as...
2: You're like, absolutely not.
0: No. All right. Everyone needs a home security system. 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
5: An accused killer due back in court. I'm Lisa Brady, Fox News. And there are reports Luigi Mangione may plead guilty in the federal case against him.
6: Mangione faces 2 federal interstate stalking charges resulting in United Healthcare CEO Brian Thompson's death, carrying a maximum of life in prison without parole.
5: Fox's Brian Yenis. A guilty plea could scuttle his upcoming state murder trial because in New York has a double jeopardy law. A senior DOJ source tells Fox there is no plea deal in the federal case. Just getting word, a jury has been seated for the Las Vegas trial over the 1996 killing of rapper Tupac Shakur. 2 Senate Democrats want more information about conditions on an aircraft carrier deployed to the Middle East after loved ones reported several incidents of sailors trying to jump from the ship.
7: Both U.S. Senator Richard Blumenthal of Connecticut and Senator Ruben Gallego of Arizona are now demanding answers from Pentagon officials about the lengthy deployment of the aircraft carrier USS Abraham Lincoln. They're both raising concerns about living conditions aboard ship following 250 consecutive days at sea with repeat activities in the Iran war. The senators' demands come after a report in the Pentagon-operated newspaper Stars and Stripes quoting family members of sailors expressing concerns over living conditions and mental health.
5: Fox's Evan Brown, the acting Navy secretary, holding a town hall event with family members last week. The Lincoln's original deployment was extended because of the conflict with Iran. Hawaii's Big Island under a hurricane watch for new tropical storm Lala.
8: Those winds come in tomorrow night and Saturday. We're going to squeeze out up to a foot of rain. So flash flooding, mudslides are a big concern. Also, big surf across all of the south and east facing shores of the chain of the Hawaiian Islands.
5: Fox Weather's Mike Seidel in Hilo. A rare Hawaiian landfall is possible Saturday. 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

0: I have a local city councilman that has this saying, woke one was crazy.
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4: 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T-minus 82 days until Election Day.

0: 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Coming up next, our final news roundup and information overload hour.
1: All right, news roundup and information overload hour. Our toll-free telephone number is 800-941-SHAWN if you want to be a part of the program. Linda, does every caller want to talk about the fact that you like to go to a wake and touch dead people? I mean, what has happened to this audience? What has happened?
2: I love our audience. They're super supportive. I'm a big fan.
1: There's got to be more people agree with me. We should put a poll on Hannity.com on that. Except for Cheryl. Cheryl kind of, my heart felt for her. I mean, she loved her husband. She was awesome. I feel so bad for her. Anyway, now we have a lot of issues to deal with, and we've gone over this whole radicalization, Democratic Party, and El Sayed, for example, you know, in the pocket of Hassan Piker, campaigning with him even the day before the election. But I want to deal with one issue first, and how is it possible that, like, the last 13, 14 polls heading into this race with Francesca Hung and this guy that actually beat her by 3,000 votes, David Crowley, how is it possible, polls after poll after poll, many of them showing Francesca Hung winning by 20 points or more? It was a slam dunk election. How is it El Sayed was winning by double digits and it became a 1-point race? And this is back to back

0: failure at a level I've never seen before. You know, Frank Luntz and a lot of pollsters, like I've talked to Matt Towery and Robert Cahaley and John McLaughlin, the people that we trust on this program, because they get it right. Very rarely, occasionally they'll get it wrong. But I've never seen a case where they've ever got it wrong by double digits. I mean, this is a danger to voting. If for example, if you're in favor of a candidate, you see your candidate's up by 23 points. Oh, well, they don't need my vote. We're good. This is a slam dunk. Okay, that's dangerous. That could repress voting. On the other side of it, you know, you're thinking, my candidate's down 23 points. What's the point of going out and voting for him? I'm wasting my time. He's going to lose anyway. This has got to stop. Luntz said, I'm calling for a total complete shutdown of primary polling in the Midwest until we can figure out what the hell's going on. I think it's bigger than that. I think it's, we have seen this in many elections. The one person that cannot be polled accurately, except with the exceptions of the people that I mentioned, Towery, Cahaley, John McLaughlin, the one exception, you know, they get it, the media gets stopped. They can't poll Donald Trump accurately. They just have not. And all those people nailed 2016, 2020, and 2024. They know how to poll Trump. And there is a difference. You know, John McLaughlin has worked with controversial figures his entire life. Usually don't poll well. Usually are underwater. There's a way to poll it and get an accurate reading. Same with Matt Towery. Same with Robert Cahaley. Anyway, here to shed some light on what the heck went on here is the former governor of the great state of Wisconsin. Scott Walker is with us. Can you explain this, Governor? How are you? Good to have you back.
1: Oh, good to be with you, Sean. Yeah, it's a bunch of things, I think. You mentioned President Trump in Wisconsin in particular. Not only did they have President Trump wrong in each of his elections, I remember in my recall, they called me Dead Man Walker because the polls had us so far down 20 points at the beginning of the recall. We ended up winning with more votes than we did the first time. I think there's a whole wave of disenfranchised, upset voters out there that have in the past voted for me, for Donald Trump, not just in Wisconsin, but across the country. And who in these primaries, it's not just younger voters, it's voters that may not be traditional voters, but who show up for big elections that aren't showing up in the polls.
0: You know, I saw your X account, and you put up there about David Crowley, who beat Francesca Hong by 3,000 votes. You say he's not a moderate. He's a tax and spend leftist from Milwaukee, where the schools are a mess. He was handpicked by Tony Evers because they thought the Democratic Socialists couldn't win, and his policies are not different, even if he didn't post about wanting to cancel Thanksgiving. So you know a lot about him. One of the interesting things that came out is I think he underperformed it with the people that knew him best in Milwaukee. Am I wrong in that observation?
1: Oh, Sean, as usual, you're right on it. I mean, he barely carried Milwaukee County, a place he should have just ran the score up. And he's just lucky that outstate Governor Evers saying she couldn't win, I think, helped with older, more traditional Democrats who just wanted to win, who weren't into the Democratic Socialism. But in his county,
0: especially in Madison, didn't he outperform in Madison where it was expected Francesca Hong would do better?
1: Yeah, absolutely. And elsewhere in the state, in Milwaukee County, they know this is a guy who is the absolute undisputed king of raising taxes in the state. He jacked up the sales tax about double what it was before, by far the highest in the state, one of the highest in the country. He said he was going to do it for property tax relief, but the year after, property taxes went up again. Bus fares have gone up. Fees have gone up. The budget is still in deficit, an absolute mess. And he so screwed up the health care plan there that public employees in the county almost didn't have health care. On top of that, as you mentioned, the schools are an absolute mess, some of the worst in the country in Milwaukee. And the crime rate, particularly violent crime, has gone up dramatically during his tenure. So to me, he may not carry the banner of a Democratic Socialist, but he's running on all the same policies. The only difference is, and he has his own, by the way, he has his own social media problem from years ago. That's kind of weird, but at least he didn't say he was going to cancel Thanksgiving. So sadly, many in the media in Wisconsin are falsely trying to call him a moderate. He is not a moderate. There are no moderates left, as you know, in that party. It's just a matter of he's been smarter not to be implode as Francisca Hong did in this campaign.
0: Well, I made a prediction on this radio show yesterday, on my TV show last night, and I think I will be proven right, is, you know, all of the platform items that are in writing on the DSA's website, because now they're, since 2019, 250 DSA candidates have won, and we're going to have well over 40 of them running in this upcoming election. And I, you know, you heard AOC this weekend talk about, oh, that, no, we didn't really mean defund the police. We didn't mean any of the stuff we were saying. That was just, you know, version 1.0. What they have determined, I'm sure there's internal polling that is motivating this, quote, let's hide who we really are strategy, kind of like hiding Joe Biden in the basement, the Abigail Spamberger, you know, campaign. But, you know, they're going to take down, they want to eliminate the Senate, the presidency, you know, change the judiciary, amnesty for illegals, abolish borders, abolish ICE, abolish prison and police, defund the Department of War and deportation, and eliminate cash bail, wealth tax, new Green Deal, and public ownership of private corporations. So I don't think they're going to change. What they're going to do is now adopt a strategy is we're going to hide who we really are. That's what they're going to do.
1: That's 100% right. And they're getting better at it. Think about it. I think one of the problems Francisca Hong had this time is she's never run statewide before. She was a state representative. The winners in Michigan, and remember, the winner for the U.S. Senate in the primary in Minnesota are both just as radical democratic socialists, but they've run statewide before. So they've gotten better at crafting their language, even though they want the same democratic socialism that's ruining Venezuela, even as we speak. It's one of the things we tell college kids all the time at Young America's Foundation is this doesn't work. It doesn't work anywhere, not just in the past, but today. And we got to get that message out, not just in elections, but we got to take back those young people if we're going to save America.
0: Well, for Republicans and Trump supporters that live in the great state of Wisconsin, let's listen to David Crowley. He's running for governor to stop MAGA extremism.
2: And every one of us has something much bigger to unite around. And that is keeping MAGA extremism from bringing the chaos we see in Washington into our neighborhoods right here in the state of Wisconsin.
0: You see, I'm telling my audience to take this threat of the DSA and the radical socialist communists, whatever you want to call them, seriously. And I don't think people understand that if Democrats get a hold of either the House or Senate, or God forbid both, that this country is going to be transformed in ways you cannot imagine. The amount of time, energy, resources is now only going to be spent to get Donald Trump and anyone close to Donald Trump. Basically, anything that would move the country forward will come to a screeching halt. And we will be debating all the items I just mentioned. Oh, and, you know, of course, they champion the right of men to play women's sports, be in the locker rooms, all the other stuff, too. So what are you telling people in Wisconsin?
1: Oh, I say it's all on the line. I mean, anything. Think about how much safe we are since we have a secure border. They're going to take that away. Think about all this talk about taxing the ultra rich. They're not going to tax the ultra rich. We saw this years ago when Maryland did the millionaire tax, and next thing you know, all the millionaires left, and people making just $100,000 or slightly above were being taxed. This will reach the middle class. This will devastate the economy. This will put us back. And it's not just about a 2 or 4 year difference. They do the things you're talking about in Washington and in state houses across America. They're locking this in for generations to come. They're locking their power structure, and that's what it's all about. And we may not have a shot in a state like Wisconsin again if they get control and put in place these democratic socialist radical ideas, particularly the police.
0: You're still a young guy. Would you consider getting back into politics?
1: You know, I'm 25 years younger than Joe Biden, so you never know. I'm hoping 4 years from now I get Tom Tiffany reelected, but God help us if we don't. Maybe that'd be enough to pull me back in.
0: Tom Tiffany would be a great senator. I agree with you. Scott Walker, Governor, it's great to have you back. We appreciate you being on the show. Thank you, sir.
1: God bless. Thank you, Sean.
0: You too. 800-941-SEAN if you want to be a part of the program. All right, quick break, right back. We'll hit the phones when we get back. Toll free is 800-941-SEAN if you want to be a part of the program. And then the final half hour of the show, all calls straight ahead as we continue.
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0: right, let's get to our busy phones. 800-941-SHAWN is our toll-free number. Why did I open this Pandora's box? I do this too regularly on this show. I get off on a tangent, and the tangent becomes what people want to talk about. All right, Marshall in Florida. What's up, Marshall? What do you want to talk about?
1: I've been listening to you since your WVNN days in Athens because I was raised in Northwest Alabama. I got ADD and I talk real fast. But, and I get nervous when I talk to you, brother, my Irish brother. My last name starts MCC, so I'm on Team Linda about, I have kissed my grandmother on the forehead. I touched her hand and I said goodbye. And so that being said, I'm on Team Linda, and I remember when Katie came on board, and she has made that call board her own. She is Supergirl, and Linda is Wonder Woman. You've got a superhero team with you, dude. I'm telling you.
0: So, well, thanks, number one, for listening since my days in Huntsville, Alabama. That was from 90 to 92. You know, I got a very nice editorial sending me off to Atlanta. And that is the headline in the editorial was "Goodbye to the Talk Show Host from Hell." And when I left Atlanta in 96, when Fox went on the air, the year end edition of the Atlanta Journal Constitution, they were very nice to me, too. Yep. They said 1996 was a great year. The Olympics came and Sean Hannity left. Oh, I had no idea that I had such an impact on two cities.
1: Oh, yeah. Several years ago, I sent you a Texas Ranger law enforcement badge with a detailed letter of what the badge meant to me. And I only asked one thing. I asked one thing, Sean, and you come through. I ask in the letter, I left you my address and my phone number. And I said, I will never use it for nefarious reasons because I don't have email and I don't do a lot of internet stuff. I said, take a picture with the badge. Send it to me. I'll look at the photo. I'll delete it. I'll delete the number. And you never did. You broke my heart, brother. You broke my heart.
0: All right, Marshall, I got to explain to you and to other people that write me. I do not receive any mail from the post office. And I'm going to tell you why, because it's not fair if I don't. I have had instances where either I or an assistant or somebody that works for me will open the letter where white powder comes flying out. I'm just being very blunt with you. And it is then torture for the person that opened that letter. I'm under very strict security orders not to open any mail that I don't recognize. I used to respond to everybody that wrote me by hand, handwritten notes. I used to email back for years on Fox when I had an email account, people that watch the show. I can't do any of that anymore. I really don't have the time, number one. But number two, more importantly, I have an email account and I can't open that stuff. And it's actually screened in ways that I'm not going to go into on the show. I mean, it's terrible. People think I'm a jackass and an arrogant jerk. I'm not.
2: I think most people have the common sense and the wherewithal and the awareness of today's environment to know that you're not able to do that. So I don't think that that's an issue. But
0: I hope so, because I mean, Marshall thought I, you know, ignored him, and I obviously hurt his feelings. That was not. I can't. It's unfortunate. 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
6: Fox News, I'm Carmen Roberts. Luigi Mangione may change his plea tomorrow on federal charges in the killing of UnitedHealthcare CEO.
7: Mangione's lawyers and federal prosecutors.

0: prosecutors asked for a last-minute conference tomorrow at court as the New York Post and the New York Times report Mangione is expected to plead guilty under a federal deal.
1: Fox's Brian Yannis. Iran insists the Strait of Hormuz is under its control after President Trump said this.
2: I think we will keep it. Our naval blockade is being called by everyone a wall of steel, and there is nothing Iran can do about it. Fox Iran says, shoots back. It can do plenty about it.
1: Fox's Jonathan Hunt in Tel Aviv. And the Kennedy Center Board votes again to add President Trump's name to the building's facade. 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

0: Okay, let's roll, dudes. And I'm going 10, 30, 65 in a 45 zone. Yo, what's my gas tank on E? Oh, and hello, officer. Wait, what? I'm losing my license. I'll lose my job. And here come the court costs. Oh, man, that's the thing about pedal to the metal, dude. You speed,
1: you lose.
2: Slow down. Driving is no game. A message from Virginia DMV.
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4: So, you know that we talk a lot about Hassan Piker. You know, you have El Sayed running against our friend Mike Rogers in the great state of Michigan. And, you know, he's out there campaigning up to the last day with Hassan Piker. You know, America deserved 9/11, you know, wants the streets to run red in the with blood of landlords. Really sick stuff. Now we have new comments. I'd never heard these before. Linda, did you ever F America? And, you know, he wants to wipe his backside with the wipe his ass with the Constitution. Did you ever hear that one before?
5: No, these are all new this week.
4: OK, let's play all the new stuff from this week from Hassan Piker.
6: I f*** the Constitution. I wipe my ass with the Constitution. It's a f- piece of paper, dude. Shut the f*** up. Mother f*** the Constitution and mother f*** this country. OK, you stupid b-.
7: I don't give a f- black people care about. Oh, black people care about this. Black people care about that. Like, shut the f- up. That's not how politics works. Oh, well, Hassan, how dare you? Like it or not, black people care about this issue. It's like, it's such a f- stupid stance. Oh my God, I can't believe they're walking over the Israeli and the American flag. Like, suck my f- dude. They do, can do whatever the f- they want with the American flag and the Israeli flag. I wipe my f- American flag.
8: Is. Hell yeah.
9: I don't have any sort of patriotism in my heart for any, yeah, for America, but just in general.
4: Now, El Sayed has defended campaigning with this guy. How does this guy have any shot of winning in Wisconsin? I mean, if you vote for him in Wisconsin, I'm sorry, Michigan. You vote for him in Michigan, we're losing the country. It's over. Because this is madness on top of the stated, printed on their website, DSA policies that they support, which would upend the entire country, turn it upside down, make it unrecognizable. I mean, there's no excuse for this. There's no excuse for associating with such people. Remember how they tried, you know, they took Charlottesville, you know, when the president said there's some horrible people and actually there were some good people. Well, there were some good people that had good intentions and there were horrible people there. I want

0: nothing to do with white nationalists, neo-Nazis. I want no part of those people. You know, I could get a high rating of putting on a podcast those lunatics that believe this crap because people want to see the fight and the controversy. I've no interest in platforming lunatics. I just don't. You know what? I'm at a different point in my career. I just like, I'll talk to the DSA people, but that's as far as we're going to go. We did have a wild debate. Did you see the promo last night? You know, have you ever heard of this femosphere movement?
1: I mean, just a little bit in what you and I have talked about, but I'm not actively following it. No.
0: I don't think you would be in agreement with it. Do you?
1: No, I am not in agreement with it.
0: You're not. You would not consider yourself a feminist.
1: I am an anti-feminist. I can't stand people who identify by their gender or their sexuality or any of the color of their skin. I'm not about it. It's a meritocracy for me all day, every day.
0: This became a wild podcast, and we played this woman, Kanika Batra, part of the Femosphere, and it makes like a relationship with a guy all transactional, all of it. And it just got out of control. Take a listen.
2: I get a lot of hate from my audience. I hate my audience, though. My audience is...
3: Whoa. Stop right there. Did I just hear you say you hate your audience?
2: Well, yeah.
3: You sound like Graham Plattner, who said that the people of Maine are racist and stupid, that he wanted to vote for him when he was running.
2: No, but the thing is, I have leftist women as my followers because they love, like, the mental health stuff and feminine rage. So it's like I can't ever talk about things I truly believe in. I can't talk about conservatism.
0: So this show got so out of control, she totally threw us a curveball by saying, I hate my audience. Anytime I try to talk about Charlie Kirk and I like Charlie Kirk or other values other than, you know, being a lunatic, femosphere, you know, hardcore radical, they don't like it. And I lose people following me. I'm like, well, who's the real you? And then, you know, she made a statement about whether or not she's well. And then her husband that was there watching, I pulled him on the show. Linda, I don't know if you had time to see it yet. I'm sure you probably have not, but I'm like, wow. It was.
1: Well, I saw the highlights and I was shocked she was married, to be perfectly frank.
0: Apparently transactional, but I don't know. I mean, I'm getting more cynical by the hour. What can I tell you?
1: That's for damn sure.
0: All right, let's take a call about Linda. What the heck? Let's go to Robert in Alabama. What's up, Robert? How are you?
4: Hey, Sean, how are you?
0: Good, sir. What's going on?
4: Is this Team Linda?
0: All right, you know what? Is this like Linda stacking the calls with the help of Katie?
1: Clearly I am. I am stacking the calls because yesterday I got to give the number out and tell people to call in and break your stones.
0: I know.
1: Which was actually super fun.
4: You know how she does? She's just the most real person. There. Every time I hear her talk, she's the most real, succinct, I mean, tell it like it is person. She doesn't have
0: And I'm not any of those things?
1: Huh? My God, we're talking about me. Just give him a second to finish his thought. It was just getting good.
0: Of course
1: good.
0: You want him to continue talking about
1: of
0: you.
1: Of course
0: it's all
1: I
0: about
1: do.
0: Me. It's all about my. It's all about
1: It's not all
0: one.
1: About
0: all
1: me,
0: my,
1: but
0: my,
1: it's
0: what
1: like,
0: I think, what I know, what I love, what I want, what I see.
1: It's about me right now. It's like an RN moment. Go ahead. I'm sorry I interrupted you, Robert.
4: I love you, Sean. You know, and I've been watching you since, Alan Combs days.
0: I know.
1: And, you can cut him off now.
0: Changed?
1: He went back to you. We can move on. Go ahead, Robert. What do you want to call in about
0: today? Have I changed, Robert?
4: Hey, everything you say, Linda, is just spot on. I mean, it's real. You're the most real person on radio that I can think of right now. And you just say,
1: thank you,
0: you know,
1: sir.
0: If Linda was single, I think she'd have a lot of eligible guys. She's getting a lot of compliments today.
4: Oh, yeah.
1: I'll tell you what.
0: But I will tell you what. Her husband's awesome. Her husband's really awesome.
4: Yeah. Well, you used to talk like that too, Sean.
0: I know. I remind people. And when I was in Alabama,
4: Esther,
0: every caller in Alabama told me when they called my radio show. But I worked hard at eliminating it. It comes up when I'm tired, which can happen at times.
4: And I'm from Philly. And

0: I used to have a thick accent, but as I live,
1: you certainly don't have an Alabama accent. I can tell you that.
0: No, I'm not going to go that extreme.
1: All right, you got your suck up to Linda calling. Do you feel good about yourself? You feel good? Are you happy?
0: This isn't about me. It's about giving kudos to Linda and knock it off with her accent. Leave her.
1: All right, it's about you sucking up to her, and that's two suck up calls in a day, and it's making me nauseous. Okay, I'm tired of it. But I still love you, Robert. God bless you, my friend. I love Alabama too. All right, let's go to Keith in Pennsylvania. Keith, how are you? Glad you called.
2: John, I am excellent. No dead bodies and no sucking up. So
1: thank God.
2: You and I are about the same age. And when we were growing up, roller derby was like the big thing.
1: I remember roller derby big time. I used to watch it. It was on Saturdays, I think, in the morning.
2: Yeah.
1: Or like noon, something like that.
2: Like awesome to watch.
1: It was so kick ass. It's like hockey without a puck and, you know, all the fighting and all, you know, just clobbering each other. I like warrior sports. I always have.
2: Now, granted, these girls did sign up for that. And they did not in the NBA, or the question mark NBA. but they do want viewership. So maybe they can adopt a little bit of that.
1: Well, look, I mean, one of the things I never want to see happen, I'm a big hockey fan. It's my favorite sport. And I love my Florida Panthers. And one of the things that I love the most about hockey is when a fight breaks out. I'm not going to sit here and be a phony and say I don't like it, because I do. And so does everyone else at the game and watching at home. I mean, it's a part of the sport. You take that part out, it's ridiculous. You know, but I will tell you this. The clotheslining of Sophie Cunningham and the treatment of Caitlin Clark has gotten way out of hand. And, you know, I was going to bring this up earlier. Well, I touched on it earlier, but... You know, the WNBA, I don't know if you've heard the news from yesterday about the WNBA. You know, they cannot define what a woman is. They released this statement, which is just makes them sound even more ridiculous than they are every single day. And, you know, now they're lashing out at fans, saying they're bad faith. They don't want biological men ruining, you know, women's sports. Today's meeting covered a wide range of topics, including the ongoing discussions on transgender athletes and continued hate and vitriol directed at players online. We will continue to engage all league stakeholders in the coming weeks and months. We will approach these important conversations thoughtfully and in alignment with the values of our league. There is no immediate eligibility matters affecting the WNBA. We strongly denounce bad faith efforts to use these topics to demean or to marginalize others. They took a complete escape hatch. They dodged the question, which was pending. And, you know, which is, are you going to let men like Enes Kanter Freedom in the WNBA? That was the question at hand. And you know what? They don't want to answer it. They can't define what a woman is because they're going to sound stupid when they do. And I'm telling you, at the end, they're going to just ruin, you know, what would be a huge opportunity for women to have their own league, and they've now drawn a lot of attention. But I told you, go woke, you go broke. No other way to put it. 800-941-SEAN, our number if you want to be a part of the program. Back to our busy phones. North Carolina, Daniel. What's up, Daniel? How are you?
3: Good, Sean. How you doing? I just want to say God bless you. May the Lord shine his confidence upon you. What you're doing
1: is
3: phenomenal, especially with this election integrity stuff, having Scott Walker on and talking about the polling. Now, what I wanted to talk about was I had a theory. I'm like an analyst that, like, every primary is my Super Bowl. I look at, I stayed up to 2:30 in the morning to see the results of the Wisconsin race. And I'm looking over there and I'm thinking, they changed from 500 to like almost 800,000 the turnout. Now you get 500,000 in the primary. It's amazing. It's phenomenal. 800,000 people in the groundswell of all the progressives and the young people coming out in Dane County and Milwaukee and all these types of places where you have that type of crowd for Francesca Hunt. They say that there's about 10 places.

0: One of them is Milwaukee, where you have central, where they take all the things, the mail-in ballots, and they go to a central place and they release them at the end of the night. To me, it seemed like they learned from what they did with El Sayed in Michigan, and they got super nervous, the Democrat establishment crowd, because they knew Tom Tiffany would have kicked her, in my opinion, would have.
1: Well, they definitely poured money in, and, you know, they won't speak out publicly because that'll, you know, reverberate back on them. However, but they will do what they did here. And that is, you know, undermine with money, et cetera. But they don't have the courage to say these people are nuts. And so they're sneaky. And now the new strategy is emerging. Hide who we are, lie to the American people, and we'll win on lies, and then we'll govern the way we really want. It's a real crisis because some people will believe the phony rhetoric. It's sad. That's what Abigail Spanberger did in the Commonwealth of Virginia. My friend, appreciate the call. Thank you for joining us. 800-941-SHAWN is our number. You're so excited. You've been dreaming about opening the doors to your business. And then all of a sudden, you find out, oh, before you can open those doors, you need this insurance and that insurance and this one and that one and deal with this agent, that agent. 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

0: Okay, let's roll, dudes. 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You speed,
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4: 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All right, that's going to wrap things up for today. Hannity tonight, 9 Eastern on the Fox News Channel. The WNBA fiasco. It is a disaster. I don't know why people are loving these debates with DSA supporters. Well, we have comrade Bill de Blasio coming back. Let's see. I'm going to ask him questions in a different way tonight. I'm going to ask it. And I have a good idea. You have to watch to see it. Mary Catherine Hamm, Nancy Grace, our friend, Joe Concha, another friend, all coming up. Set your DVR, Hannity at 9. We'll see you tonight, back here tomorrow. Thank you for making the show possible. I know the headlines changed, the threats facing Israel and their survival, that does remain. Now, I know people move on story to story, news breaks fast. But for Israeli families, they continue to live with the reality of terrorism, uncertainty, and a fight for their survival. 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
8: A court appearance for an accused killer. I'm Lisa Lacera, Fox News. Luigi Mangione, the man accused of gunning down an insurance executive in Midtown Manhattan in 2024, is expected to plead guilty as early as tomorrow morning in the federal case against him.
9: Mangione is facing two federal interstate stalking charges resulting in Brian Thompson's death. He faces a maximum of life in prison. The trial is set to start in January.
8: Fox's Brian Yenes. Mangione has been charged in both state and federal court in New York and still faces the possibility of a trial in the state case. His state trial is set to begin September 8th, but under New York law, a state prosecution could be barred if the federal case is resolved first, but it's not automatic. A jury of 6 men and 10 women have been selected to hear the case against a former gang member accused of planning the killing of Tupac Shakur nearly 30 years ago. Opening statements expected to begin Monday. The Department of Justice says it's found a pattern of sexual abuse at two California women's prisons, the Central California Women's Facility in Chowchilla and the California Institution for Women in Chino.
10: The DOJ finding the California Department of Corrections and Rehabilitation and two specific prisons in the state violated female prisoners' 8th and 14th Amendment rights by failing to protect them from sexual abuse by staff. Officials giving California 49 days to implement mandatory recommendations at prisons, including expanded camera coverage and improved staff training.
8: Fox's Kristen Goodwin. The 5th U.S. Circuit Court of Appeals has restored several parts of a 2021 Texas election law that overhauled mail-in and assisted voting, overturning the block on those provisions issued by a lower court. Wall Street stocks rose to record highs. The Dow gained 69, the Nasdaq plus 214, the S&P up 50 points. The price of Brent crude, the international standard, fell 2.1%. 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
12: This reports live in the Air Supply Air Conditioning Traffic Center. Expect a higher level of service. Rain has moved through the valley, and as you would expect, we've got some problems from it. We'll start on 11 northbound, heavy delays from Sunset to a crash past Tropicana, then downtown slowdown starting back at the Charleston curb. 11 south has braking, approaching Jones, where you lose the HOV lanes to work, but then additional slowdowns, Boulder Highway down to Tropicana, crawling on 15 northbound, Russell to the Bowl, 15 southbound from Lake Mead down to Spring Mountain. Got a southern beltway crash on the eastbound side at South Decatur. That's causing some slowing. Big delays both sides of the airport tunnel where paving work is underway. Henderson injury accident, Green Valley Parkway at Sunset. I'm Mitch Kelly in the Air Supply Air Conditioning Traffic Center.
13: From the Fox 5 First Alert Weather Center, I'm Chief Meteorologist Sam Argier. Scattered showers and thunderstorms continue to move across southern Nevada today and tomorrow, with temperatures running in the low 90s, 92 on Friday. Lower storm chances this weekend, mainly over the mountains, 96 Saturday, 100 on Sunday.
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1: Oh, you're damn right it is. Coming through your radio speakers, your smartphone, your Bluetooth, your Alexa. Basically, every one of those devices where people are pushing socialism, the devices were made by a capitalist. We're going to discuss it in great length today on a very busy episode of Fox Across America. Jim Jordan's coming by, superstar congressman from the great state of Ohio. Diamond Dave Landau, comedy's sexiest man, is going to be here as well. I got my white members only jacket on, and I got to be honest, in the year 2026, I'm pretty much the only member, okay, but I am fired up for some new recruits. So 888-788-9910 if you want to be a part of the show. We have the same stupid rule every day, but it's a good way to live, okay? If you're new to politics, if you're somebody who cares about the country, I say this all the time. We do not need more Republicans. I'm a Republican. I don't think we need more Republicans, okay? I don't think we need more Democrats. Good God, no. They'd cancel Thanksgiving at this point. Okay, what we need are less that's what we need. Just a couple less and this country would have a shot. So you're all welcome. Happy Thursday. I am in phenomenal spirits, doing a little radio. And then, of course, if you're watching the Failavision over on the TV side, I will be on tonight with the great Laura Ingraham, who is so excited to have me on.
2: What a fraud.
1: All right. Well, I thought it sounded exciting. But regardless, I am here with you for the next 3 hours. And as we get underway today, I would be remiss if I just did not start the tippy top of the show by wishing my brother Mike, Uncle Mikey, a happy birthday. I don't know if he's listening. My brother Mike just bought a house down in Tennessee, so odds are he is day drunk outside a Cracker Barrel right now, if I had to be honest.
3: Fat, drunk, and stupid is no way to go through life, son.
1: But Uncle Mikey, the funniest guy I knew growing up, he's now a retired NYPD cop, and he is boozing it up down in Tennessee. And he's obviously a fan favorite in our family and probably families he's never even met, because there are so many legendary stories about Uncle Mikey. So if you see Uncle Mikey in the pokey later, wish him a happy birthday. Would you wish him a happy birthday? Other person making headlines in my personal life and yours is Caroline Leavitt. Caroline Leavitt announced yesterday that she was ending her epic run as the White House press secretary to go home and spend time with her newborn kid. She has two kids all in, and she is putting family over career. Yeah, very cool. Very admirable to the young women out there in the audience listening. You know, not the ones with the order of protection against Mikey, the ones that are just listening to hear what I have to say. It is very rare that in this day and age where modern feminism is all about your career, you know, go focus on your career. That's where the real happiness is. Making sure you have a big, crazy career, be a girl boss. That's going to be more fulfilling than anything. And I'm not saying there aren't happy, you know, trails out there to people who do prioritize their career first and choose not to start a family. I think, of course, you can go have a phenomenal life. But the point is, modern feminism does not salute women like Caroline Leavitt, who got as high as you can possibly go in a career. White House press secretary. There is nothing left to do. You could be vice president, you could be president, great. But in the annals of careers, we've only had, I don't know, we're up to our 47th president. Okay, but Donald Trump was president twice. Grover Cleveland was president twice. So technically speaking, that puts us down at 45 presidents in total. Some people would say 44, because nobody in their right mind believes Joe Biden was running this country.
4: I agree with that.
1: Okay, nobody. Joe Biden elected to the office in 2020.
5: I don't remember that ever happening.
1: But it did. It did happen, but nobody believes he was in charge. But the point is, Caroline Leavitt, who did something so selfless in that she is putting her family and her young kids ahead of her career, is why she will have an even bigger career than she does now. In the long run, using your family as your compass is actually a gravitational pull towards a lot of selfless acts that add up to something incredible for you. And I don't think anyone in the media knows how to handle this other than to try to turn it into some type of negative about Trump, because they've been calibrated their whole lives by the feminist movement to tell them the family doesn't matter.
2: The media is a bunch of losers.
1: Oh, are they ever? Think about the moment you're in. Caroline Leavitt is the youngest female press secretary to ever hold the job. And not only does she hold the job, but she does it as the visiting team every single time she steps up to that podium. Okay, this is the only administration in history, the Trump administration. So whether you're talking about the first round of press secretaries, Kayleigh McEnany, Sarah Huckabee Sanders, and all 3 foot seven of, what's his name? Spicer, Shawnee Spicer. Nice guy, I met him, he's a nice guy. But the point is, every one of those press secretaries went up to the podium in their home, the White House, as the away team, because the media was attacking them with every single question.
4: Journalism in this country is dead and buried.
1: Listen, I was at a White House press briefing because of Caroline on the day that I got to meet the president in the Oval Office. And when you sit there and you watch those conversations, I was at a spray where the president has the press in the Oval Office. So I attended a Q&A in the Oval Office where the president was taking live ammo from the press. The dripping hostility coming off of their faces, because the questions are like, President Trump, you're literally Hitler. So when you say like you're going to make a peace, and you're like, wait, what the hell did she just say? And it was really funny because Trump was talking to me afterwards about the war. And he goes, you believe these people say I'm losing the war? And I go, I know, sir. I said, if you're really losing, someone should wake up the Ayatollah, tell him the good news. And he's like, oh, that's good. And we had a big laugh about it. But he was really marveling at just how disingenuous and just how bitter the press is towards a Republican administration. And Caroline Leavitt had to deal with that every single day, half of which she was pregnant for, and she still absolutely positively crushed it. So there's nothing to do but tip your hat to her. So there you go. But again, are any of the feminists in the world saluting Caroline Leavitt today?
6: The answer would be no.
1: No. The feminists are not cheering for a woman who did the most empowering thing in the world, which is ascend to the highest heights of a career and still choose to go out on top and go home and play with her kids and be a mom. I mean, truly incredible stuff that this modern world of self-absorption isn't quite ready for. Because we're not living in an America where people keep up with the Kardashians anymore. We are the Kardashians. Do you remember the running joke in like 03 when the Kardashians were a big hit, reality TV was new? And they're like, yeah, we don't need to know what the Kardashians are having for lunch. God, they report the most stupid stuff. Then social media came along and we were like, hey, take a look at my dinner. You know, it's my dog's birthday, by the way. And guys, let me be honest with you. Nobody cares it's your dog's birthday. You want to know why? Because I'll tell you who doesn't know it's your dog's birthday. Your dog. No idea it's his birthday. It doesn't matter. Okay, so yeah, you can humiliate him in a party hat to get some likes on social media, but none of this is necessary. And we're living in an age of such maximum strength self-absorption that seeing somebody like Caroline do something as selfless as she did, most people really don't know how to process it. I mean, think of what the feminist movement is doing right now. They are not cheering on Caroline Leavitt, who did the most empowering thing a woman can do. No, they're cheering on men who want to play in women's sports.
7: What the hell is the world coming to?
1: The WNBA announced last night that they had convened a meeting to determine what a woman is. The meeting ended, and the statement they released was that we're going to have ongoing talks over the coming months so we can arrive at some type of a conclusion.
8: Are you stupid or something?
1: The WNBA, Women's National Basketball Association, does not know what a woman is. And to be clear, of course they know what a woman is. But their ideology prevents them from saying so. Because we are so dug in political animosity, that it's no longer about a factual debate. It's just all about opposing the other side. Look at the Fauci stuff. Fauci's diary revealed that he was telling pregnant women to get vaccinated and he knew it would lead to miscarriages or could lead to miscarriages. To be clear, he knew it could lead to miscarriages.
6: He should be behind bars.
1: Okay, he told us COVID definitively started when someone ate a bat, even though he was flat out journaling from January 2020 onward that all the research pointed toward it coming from the lab.
6: He should be behind bars.
1: But again, people on the left did not watch Fauci plead the fifth 111 times and think he was a garbage human being who literally should be behind bars or at least live the rest of his life in exile shame. They were like, oh, look at these Republicans. What a bunch of losers. Why are they talking about Fauci? That was 2020. I can't believe they're talking about Fauci. Instead of getting into the substance of what it was, they do this condescending act of dismission to just make you change the subject. Okay, but the reality is, because we live in two completely different worlds, and it's more important to oppose the Republican Party than it is to have a actual good faith engagement on this issue that divides us, the WNBA is trying to let men play in their own women's league. I mean, come on, man.
9: This is absolutely gross.
1: And it's not because they don't know what a woman is. Of course they know what a woman is. It's someone who can't pick out a movie. I'm kidding. What are we talking about? Jenny, where you going? I love you, babe. But the point is they're so dug in and entrenched that they can't actually live in a real moment of truth. Because if truth were within their grasp, the world would be giving Caroline Leavitt a standing ovation right now. Because she's literally trying to do that thing we all talk about, which is like, oh, remember the 50s and you started a family and your mom was home with the kids and dad worked. And I understand, you know, different people have different financial circumstances. I didn't raise my kid in a house where mom could stay home and dad could work. I didn't have one of those. And I don't know if a lot of you did. Okay, but there was a time when that was a thing. There was a time where having a happy family was the highest point of pride one could take part in. Okay, modern feminism is dedicated to destroying that ideal because a happy family means a mom and a dad. Dun, dun, dun. We can't have that around. That's the patriarchy. We're not going to support the patriarchy. Now, anyway, we've got to go, okay? Because we can't have men being so important in the family. And we're going to run now because we want men to play in our women's basketball league. The point I'm trying to make is Caroline Leavitt is an inspiration to any fair-minded, good-hearted woman who understands the highest form of empowerment comes from putting your family first. If that wasn't the case, she would still be your White House press secretary as we speak.
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21: This report's live in the Air Supply Air Conditioning Traffic Center. Expect a higher level of service. Crash on 11 northbound past Tropicana's got right lanes blocked. Slowdowns because of that all the way back to Sunset. Some construction delays on 11 northbound, south Rancho to Jones. 11 south a bit slow from Valley View to the Spaghetti Bowl. 15 south struggling, Lake Mead to the Bowl, then Charleston down to Spring Mountain. 15 northbound from Tropicana up to the Spaghetti Bowl. Construction delays on 215 northbound from Town Center up to Far Hills. There's also a crash if you take the Flamingo exit from 215 northbound, affecting your right turn to go eastbound on Flamingo. Henderson injury accident disrupting Green Valley Parkway at Sunset. North Las Vegas, Craig at MLK. Mitch Kelly from the Air Supply Air Conditioning Traffic Center.
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0: busy day on Fox Across America with Jimmy Fallon. I've got two more days in New York City that I'm down in San Antonio. Shut up. I'm going to be at the Empire Theater. We're about 9 tickets from a sellout. If you want to see me at the Empire Theater Saturday night this weekend. Next weekend, I am in Rockford, Illinois. That's a big damn deal, just the same. And tomorrow, I will remind you incessantly that we just added two more hot ones in February. Good God, going down to Lexington, Kentucky, February 20th, and then Boise, Idaho, February 27th. Those tickets go on sale tomorrow, 10 a.m. at foxacrossamerica.com. Someone who has attended one of my comedy shows, Caroline Levitt, the outgoing White House press secretary, she came with her parents and her superstar husband, who's a really cool dude. You know what a cool dude is? Like, you just, the minute you meet them, you actually are very just at home. You might laugh, you might, you know, just converse, you know, on a factual basis. You know, I don't know what the thing is, but cool people have a way of putting you at ease on site. He's just one of those people. That being said, because she came to one of my comedy shows, I'm going to bring you to one of hers. This is Caroline Levitt, a montage Josh put together of her dealing with the press. And before I play it for you, I want to understand why I'm actually playing this for you, is I really want to highlight just how hostile this job is for a Republican press secretary. You know, I know a lot of people locally listen to me on WOR here in New York. Every Thursday, I go on with Mark Simone. And Mr. New York, Mark Simone, was asking me about her today, this morning when I was on his show. And I was talking about how you're always the visiting team. Even though it's the White House, you're the people who work there. You're the people who live there. You're somehow the away team because the media shows up to crush you with every single line of questioning.
1: That's why I don't read the newspaper, because it's garbage. And the editor that let it come out is garbage.
0: And here is Caroline Levitt in a lot of ways echoing the sentiment of that Oklahoma State coach in that drop right there, clip 9.
2: Because you're a left-wing hack, you're not a reporter, you're posing in this room as a journalist. The executive branch. Who's the head of the executive branch?
3: The president of the United States.
2: He has the right to fire people within the executive branch. It's a pretty simple answer.
3: With all due respect, only a reporter from the New York Times would ask a question like that.
2: Of course the president supports peaceful protests. What a stupid question. Raquel.
4: I've now been asked and answered this question 3 times by the both of you, and I've given you my answer. The president feels the same today as he did yesterday.
5: Okay, Phil. Sorry, on my follow-up on what you had just said.
4: Go ahead, Phil.
5: I'm not taking your follow-up.
6: The vice president.
5: I have a follow-up on something you just said, though, Caroline. That's
4: Caitlin. Regarding
5: not taking your follow-up.
2: People are not aligned with the president's vision and the secretary's vision to make our country healthy again. Then we will gladly show them the door. My advice to that unnamed, low-level French politician would be to remind them that it's only because of the United States of America that the French are not speaking German right now. So they should be very grateful to our great country.
0: I think about this, the French speaking German may very well make a cameo on Fox News Saturday night this weekend. But a shout out to Caroline Levitt and whoever comes next. I know there's a lot of rampant speculation. The one thing all of them have in common is they're about to be treated horribly by the press. Horribly. And that is so much of the driving force in, you know, the vitriol we experience in everyday politics now. Is this used to be like a civil society where we kind of understood that we might have disagreed on political issues, but we didn't garner support for our side by telling you the other side was Hitler, by telling you the other side was colluding with Vladimir Putin.
7: It was made up by these sick people.
0: I mean, that's been the biggest change in politics in the time that I've covered them and been a part of them as a human being, is we're actually fighting over the same issues now we were fighting over 20 years ago. We're just fighting about them differently because the Democrats no longer run on, here's a way to fix your problems. They run on some type of class warfare and emotional blackmail. The emotional blackmail is like, hey, let 5-year-olds get gender reassignment surgery or they're going to kill themselves. You don't want to be responsible for that suicide, do you? And you're like, whoa, this is aggressive. And when it comes to the economic issues, there's no plan. It's just like, tax the rich. They're bad. You don't have as much money as them. Yeah, you also probably didn't work as hard as them. You didn't innovate as much as they did. You know, and that's the reality. Is everybody pushing socialism right now? Is doing so in front of a microphone, a camera, a smartphone, a Twitter app, something that was invented by a capitalist. Okay, and that's the

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6: Fox News, I'm John Saucier. President Trump claiming the Navy has total control over the Strait of Hormuz. Iran says it's closed and won't reopen until the United States meets a list of demands, including reparations. Vice President J.D. Vance on Fox says Iran is not committed to peace.
7: The Iranians sometimes make commitments that they don't honor. They make a deal, they don't honor the deal.
6: Energy Secretary Chris Wright says 9 million barrels of oil are coming through the Strait every day, but data from analytics firm Kepler shows traffic is at a three-month low. The Republican Senate race in South Carolina is now a runoff between Senator Darlene Graham and Congressman Ralph Norman. Norman on Fox Business says he thinks Graham just doesn't have the experience.
8: It's interesting that, you know, she's never had a record. I like her, but it's somebody that is not, you can't train on the job with something this important.
6: Senator Graham took on her role as senator following her brother Senator Lindsey Graham's passing in July. 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
9: 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Expect a higher level of service. Improving conditions on 11 northbound approaching a crash past Tropicana that was blocking a couple of right lanes for a time. Everything now on the right shoulder. Delays though building on 11 north through downtown, then construction slowdowns from South Rancho to Jones. 15 northbound, you're hitting the brakes from before Tropicana up to the Spaghetti Bowl. 15 southbound, standard delays from Charleston down to Flamingo. Bit rough heading up from Henderson on 215 westbound with slowdowns from 11 to Valley Verde and construction delays. 215 northbound from Sahara up to Far Hills. North Las Vegas injury accident, Craig at MLK. In the southeast, all but a right lane blocked eastbound Tropicana past I-11 at Mountain Vista. I'm Mitch Kelly in the Air Supply Air Conditioning Traffic Center.
10: From the Fox 5 First Alert Weather Center, I'm Chief Meteorologist Sam Argier. Scattered showers and thunderstorms continue to move across southern Nevada today and tomorrow, with temperatures running in the low 90s, 92 on Friday. Lower storm chances this weekend, mainly over the mountains. 96 Saturday, 100 on Sunday.
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Your main man, Jimmy Fallon. Got a lot going on over here, including more comedy dates. My comedy pimp, Will.

0: Okay, let's roll, dudes. And I'm going 10, 30, 65 in a 45 zone. Yo, what's my gas tank on E? Oh, and hello, officer. Wait, what? I'm losing my license. I'll lose my job. And here come the court costs. Oh, man, that's the thing about pedal to the metal, dude. You speed,
1: you lose.
2: Slow down. Driving is no game. A message from Virginia DMV.
3: Party. Mom, he doesn't vote the way I do. Get him out of here. Like, it's just gross to me. You know, most of America, especially this mid-generation we're dealing with right now, they're just like a bunch of privileged idiots. Because the quality of life in this country has actually never been higher than it is right now. It's never been higher. Okay? In terms of your access to advances in technology, everybody who wants one has a smartphone. Literally everybody who wants one. Some people have more than one. Okay? The tolerance factor in society, you're living in the best moments so far. To be gay, black, immigrant, trans, Muslim, Latino, Asian, whatever the case may be, this is the best time so far in the first 250 years of America. It is to be you. Okay? You have more rights if you are a woman. You have equal rights if you are a minority. Okay? Men pretending to be women now have just as many rights as the women do right now. I mean,
4: that's not right.
3: Yeah, almost. Yeah, some people have too many rights. You should not have the right as a biological man to walk into the ladies' room.
5: That's true. That is true.
3: Fox News Saturday night this weekend, Paula Scanlon's going to be on. You've heard her on the show before. Paula is the female swimmer at Penn who was in the locker room, the women's locker room, with Leah Thomas, a biological woman, competed her whole life in swimming, got a scholarship at the University of Pennsylvania, only to walk into the girls' locker room and see a guy's dong hanging out. Yeah, really. And then she's told she's a bad person if she's not okay with that. She's an intolerant bigot. But where's the tolerance for her point of view? Where's the tolerance for those people? That's the point. Some people have more rights than others right now. They're called trans people.
6: He knows what he's talking about.
3: I don't want you to get mad at him. I recognize their right to exist. I want them to live long, fruitful lives. It is America, e pluribus unum, out of many, we are one. But everybody complaining to you about life in this country is a privileged idiot because you have more upward mobility here in this country than you do anywhere else in the world. You know what the biggest, you know, issue in our country has been for the last 50 years? Immigration. It's the one issue that's managed to stay top three in every single presidential election for 50 years. Why? Because people really, really want to come here.
1: Bingo.
3: Why do they want to come here? Because we have it good. And that's the running joke of America. All these privileged idiots on the left that think it's an oppressive white supremacist hellhole are also simultaneously fighting for the right for every minority to come here, whether they do it legally or not. And they never once stop to go, gee, why do all these minorities want to come here if we're such a white supremacist nation? And I'll tell you why.
7: Democrats are so full of crap.
3: So listen, man, this is a very lighthearted show. I love the media because they're a bunch of sociopaths. There's no self-awareness. I happen to get into this tent somehow. It's the greatest drinking story ever told. You've all heard it a billion times. I was a cab driver doing comedy. They booked me on Fox and I worked way too hard. And, you know, appearing on the show became writing a show became doing appearances on the radio to promote the show. Doing appearances on the radio to promote a show led to guest hosting radio shows. Guest hosting them led to hosting my own radio show. Doing TV appearances to promote that radio show led to me getting my own TV show. What an insane story. That started with a fat guy driving a cab with no money in the bank. Okay, now I'm a fat guy hosting a TV show. Okay, but the point is, you can do that in America. And because I am in the tent with these so-called beautiful people, I never purport to be one of them. Are you kidding me? With these cowboy shirts, I look like Clint Eastwood. I look like Clint's brother, Clint Eastwood, you know? But the point is, being in this media tent and knowing all of these people, I've met every time I play you a clip. If it's like, here's Joe Scarborough over at MSNBC. Joe Scarborough, everybody.
8: This guy's a serious ass.
3: Oh, God, I've been at parties and met Joe Scarborough. And yes, you know when someone just has

0: awful, just awful energy. You know those people who actually, it could be 21 degrees out, yet there's somehow humidity. The air is thicker around them because they just have this awful negativity. It's like a peripheral that follows them around. Joe Scarborough was totally one of those people. You know who else is one of those people? Lawrence O'Donnell. Lawrence O'Donnell, and I've said this before, every time you hear him talk on a TV set, he looks like he's trying to hold in a fart. Okay, I don't want to deal in that type of subject matter. Okay, this is a family program. We do try to keep it above board. But the point is, when you watch him talk with his clenched teeth and his performative stupidity, Lawrence O'Donnell last night, I was so funny. I was watching the Yankee game. The Yankees actually scored 10 runs, which is, you know, if you see something, say something. I probably should have called the cops. The Yankees never score more than two a game anymore. But the point is, I'm flipping channels last night. Lincoln has his buddies over. And we're watching the Yankee game. Between commercials and flipping channels, I see Lawrence O'Donnell. And he's, when I say performative stupidity, what I mean is he likes to throw a lot of emotion behind something that he knows is garbage. Like, he knows it's garbage. To give you an example, everybody's heard the story by now of President Trump leaving Turkey on a different plane than Air Force One. They had him board Air Force One, and then he stepped into a catering van. You know, they have those elevated catering vans on the outside door of the plane that brings the food onto the plane. So he boarded Air Force One, stepped into that catering van. It then drove him over to a different plane that he flew away on. Okay, that's what happened with Trump and Turkey. And of course, the media is now, you forget about this. This is crowd. He used us as decoys. How dare he do that? Put us in harm's way. Okay. And I love this because they're really framing it as if Donald Trump was the guy who made that decision.
1: You can't handle the truth.
0: Okay, you can't handle multiple truths because, number one, Donald Trump doesn't devise that plan and say, yes, let's do it. The Secret Service does. And as a guy who is present at one of the most recent Donald Trump assassination attempts, I'm happy to see the Secret Service doing their job. Okay, but it was not Trump's decision. It was the Secret Service division. Okay, but to take it a step further, the real truth that the journalist can't sit with is that Donald Trump's life is a lot more important than theirs happens to be. And it's not news to you. It's not news to me, but it is absolutely news to them. Okay, if you go to a ball game, say the president showing up to the Super Bowl. Okay, the president has Secret Service. You know who doesn't? You. You go to the Patriot games the other night. They had the Patriot games. Okay, and all those kids are competing in the Patriot games. The president has Secret Service. You know who doesn't? Everybody else. Unfortunately, if you or me get shot, it's not going to start World War III. If the president gets shot, whole different ball game, and you do not want to have a ticket to that ball game. Okay, but the reality is, to a lot of these journalists, they think they're more important than he is. And they've never made peace with the power dynamic between Donald Trump and them because they think they're better than him and every one of his supporters. But they don't look at the media and their job and their place in your life as an obligation to inform you. They want to enrage people who tune into MSNBC so they can be told what to hate about Donald Trump that day, so they don't have to look inward at the things they hate about themselves.
2: Ah, you have a good eye, my man.
0: Here is Lawrence O'Donnell trashing Trump as if he had anything to do with this decision. Clip three.
3: To Donald Trump, heroism is something defined by movies, not by real life. And so he thinks of heroism as nothing but movie tough guy heroism, a purely fake kind of invented heroism. That is why Donald Trump posts fake images of himself like this. No president has ever done more than Donald Trump to reveal himself to be a deeply cowardly man. And no president other than Donald Trump would ever dream of trying to create a courageous image of himself by turning himself into a fake movie character and publishing a deeply perverse photograph like that one that we just showed you.
0: Oh my God, that's so embarrassing. Can I give you the next part? But this is all attributable to the fact that Trump went from the one plane to the other. Do you understand they've done that with other presidents? Bill Clinton was smuggled onto a separate plane. Okay, hell, Bill Clinton was not only smuggled onto planes, he was sometimes smuggled out.

0: out of the White House if Hillary came home when he was with an intern.
1: This is not okay.
0: But the point is, Lawrence O'Donnell is saying this in an effort to make Donald Trump look weak. But Donald Trump is not in charge of protecting Donald Trump. If he was, he wouldn't have been shot at four different times. If he was, I would have finished my show on the red carpet at the White House Correspondents' Dinner. But you understand, a guy like Lawrence O'Donnell, who gets all worked up about this, he's not actually there to give his audience a good faith analysis of the world. They want you to believe this is a scandal, that Donald Trump used the media as decoys and was fine with them taking off and getting shot at. Except there's only one small problem. They were still flying on the plane that's considered to be Air Force One, which means when that plane took off, with or without Donald Trump on it, and to be clear, members of his cabinet like J.D. Vance and Scott Bessent were on it. But when that plane took off, it was still guarded by the F-18s and the B-2 bombers that Air Force One is always guarded by. So they were not flying like a Spirit Airlines trip from Detroit to Atlanta with a connection to make and no security around them whatsoever. They were flying under the premise that this was big, bad, rough and tough Air Force One. But every member of the media is conveniently neglecting to factor that into their analysis. Why? Because if they make it sound like Trump just got off the plane and said, use these people as a victim, then maybe Trump looks bad in your eyes. But I'm being honest with you. If Trump really wanted to just let the media get blown up all willy-nilly, most people watching TV these days would probably cheer him on for the addition by subtraction.
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2: This reports live in the Air Supply Air Conditioning Traffic Center. Expect a higher level of service. Some pretty good delays on both sides of 15 between Flamingo and the Spaghetti Ball. There's also an injury accident on the northbound side of 15 around Russell, a single vehicle crash, not causing too much trouble. On 11 northbound, slowdowns from Sunset up to Tropicana, then Charleston through downtown, and once more South Rancho to Jones. Construction delays on 215 northbound from Town Center up to Far Hills. North Las Vegas injury accident, Martin Luther King at Craig. Got a new one in the Central Valley affecting northbound Rancho past Alta with a right lane blocked. Traffic being pushed to the right in the southeast, eastbound Tropicana past I-11 at Mountain Vista. I'm Mitch Kelly in the Air Supply Air Conditioning Traffic Center.
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0: girl, you know, there's this stereotype that all the cops are a bunch of fat guys who eat donuts all day. But I am here to tell you that this next guest is proof that fat cops eat things besides donuts. There's barbecue where he lives down in Tennessee now. The birthday boy, my brother Mike Fala, calling into the show. What's up, man?
1: Yo, yo, how you doing?
0: Happy birthday. I was actually told, because Lincoln and Jenny saw you more recently than I did, I was actually told you look good. Are you losing weight right now?
1: I'm doing my best every chance I get.
0: Good for you.
1: The barbecue and the donuts, though, they're not helping.
0: Yo, they do feed you in Tennessee. Like, there's so much good food in Tennessee.
1: Hey, listen, it's not like the hazing ritual we grew up in, but they mean business when they come to town, when you come to town.
0: Well, we're just laughing over here on our side because you actually, like, when you think about it, you're only on this show for, like, big events. The last time you were on the show, you were getting married.
1: That's right. I got Mrs. F here in the middle of a lake on a boat today.
0: Oh, stop it right now. That's what Lacey Peterson and Scott Peterson did on that birthday, and one of them didn't come back, so be careful.
1: We have witnesses. Our friends Dennis and Shane are here. We're on their boat in the middle of Tellico Lake, so there'd have to be some weird stories happening for that to go down. But Mrs. F is the best, though, so I wouldn't be here if it weren't for her.
0: Shout out to
1: you could say the same for Jenny.
0: Jenny's all right.
1: That's for sure.
0: Jenny's overrated. Ever since Jenny got the Trump compliment, now she thinks she's Miss Thing. The next time I see the president, I gotta tell him to rein it in a little bit. It's too much, Jenny. It's too much. I was in freaking Anaheim and the crowd was chanting for her to come on stage.
1: I love it.
0: Yeah, they're like big Jenny fans. I mean, but if they got to know her, I'm kidding.
1: Come on.
0: Stop it. We're talking to my brother Mike. It's his birthday. He's on a boat in Tennessee. This is real radio. How have the Tennessee people, who happen to be, they're very hospitable down there. Tennessee people are really nice, so they're probably lapping you guys up. But let me ask you this. Are there people that aren't your friends? You know how I always talk about how people with my accent, when I go on the road, I'm in Boise, they always think I'm in the witness protection program?
1: Absolutely.
0: Do you have that in Tennessee? Like, they think you're a mobster in exile?
1: There have been plenty of times when people don't look at me like I have lobsters crawling out of my ears because of my accent. That is a real thing. That is a real thing.
0: Well, if they're liberal, they think the lobsters are crawling out because of climate change.
1: I haven't met many down here, which makes it even better.
0: Is that why your property value is so high? They're like, we don't have anybody. We don't have anybody hanging out doing that. Now, one of my favorite things, because when people don't know this about you, my brother Mike, when he started as a city cop in New York City, he was working 12 to 8s. So he was in the police car every day because you were driving around with your sergeant or your partner or whatever. Mm-hmm. And 12 to 8, you started off as a cop listening to Rush Limbaugh from noon to 3.
1: All the time.
0: Then you had Hannity 3 to 6. Then you had Levin for the last 2 hours of your shift.
1: Oh, goodness. Yeah, now that's a real story. That's a real thing.
0: So there's so many conversations we have on this radio show that you were having in a police car like 12 years ago, 15 years ago. And it's amazing that nothing has changed. Like, whatever you were hearing Rush Limbaugh say about the media, it is absolutely true right now, is it not? Did you see the thing about Air Force One where they're mad because Trump switched planes?
1: Insane. They're finally coming to speed. The one thing that, like, nothing's changed except for the car that you're driving. You had a cab and you had the screen behind it. We had a squad car with the screen and we were probably having the same conversations with the people in the back.
0: Well, I was talking to them before you picked them up.
1: That's it.
0: They started out with me. They ended up with you, a lot of my people. So what does the birthday look like? A lot of boat work? You guys boating, drinking? What do we got here?
1: So far, well, we started out a good old-fashioned Waffle House breakfast.
0: How
1: can you not live in Tennessee and participate in that? Yeah. And it's supposed to be a new brewery opening up later. We're going to go check out. And right now, we were literally skipping rocks in the middle of a lake and having a couple of frosty beverages. Wow. Wishing you guys were here.
0: Yeah, well, it's coming soon enough. And you won't wish you were there once we are. Do you know, Jenny and I have never been invited to stay at anyone's house twice.
1: Okay.
0: Do you know that? I'm not kidding.
1: Well, listen, you guys are always invited. No matter how many times, how many dumb things we all do.
0: You know
1: that.
0: No,
1: your radio show doesn't know all the stuff that we got into before you started with a microphone.
0: So, they know enough.
1: Exactly.
0: Have fun on the lake. Say something nice to Mrs. Fowler, okay?
1: Thank you. Will do.
0: Uncle Mikey, there he goes. It's his birthday, everybody. There you go. That is amazing. I got to go tell Lincoln. I got to text him during the break that Uncle Mikey was on the show. Can you imagine? Does anything sound better than fleeing Mom Donnie's New York for a lake in Tennessee? Oh, my God, with some hospitable Southerners who just want to drink beer and feed you, and they like America, and they're never going to tell your kids they're playing hide and seek on stolen land. Like, good gosh, what a time to be Uncle Mikey. My goodness gracious. Meanwhile, I'm sitting over here in Midtown Manhattan with some time traveler has no pants on outside the building. Someone's yelling at me for working at Fox News. All stressful stuff, but we'll handle it. You got to play the teams on the schedule, one of which is Jim Jordan from the 4th Congressional District of Ohio. He is joining us in the very next hour, and the ongoing tributes to Uncle Mikey's birthday will continue like he's a North Korean president.
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11: U.S. will come out stronger. I'm Lisa Lucera, Fox News. That's Vice President J.D. Vance's take on the Iran conflict. He predicts the Strait of Hormuz will be open and oil and gas prices will stabilize, but he tells Fox's Will Cain.
12: The Iranians sometimes make commitments that they don't honor. They make a deal, they don't honor the deal.
11: The goal of the conflict, he says, is ensuring Gulf countries can send oil and gas to the world economy and ensuring Iran never gets a nuclear weapon. This says the Pacific-based aircraft carrier USS George Washington is heading toward the Middle East as reports have emerged of mental health and supply issues aboard the long-deployed USS Abraham Lincoln. Lincoln has been deployed a record-setting 240 days. A guilty plea expected tomorrow from Luigi Mangione in the federal case, accusing him of stalking and killing the UnitedHealthcare CEO outside a hotel in Midtown Manhattan in December 2024.
13: Mangione faces 2 federal interstate stalking charges resulting in the death of UnitedHealthcare CEO Brian Thompson in 2024. A senior Justice Department source tells Fox News there is no plea deal and the DOJ is seeking the maximum penalty of life in prison without parole. In other words, Mangione is expected to plead guilty tomorrow without anything promised in return.
11: Fox's Brian Yenis have been had in federal court. Mangione also faces state charges, but under New York state law, a state prosecution could be barred if the federal case is resolved, though it's not automatic. Fire crews in central England battling several fires after the UK recorded its hottest day of the year. The fires across the West Midlands burned several homes to the ground, and a fire official says they have been one of the most significant incidents the region's fire service has ever dealt with. Britain is experiencing its 5th heat wave of the year, with the first recorded in May. 2026 has now had a record 4 days with temps of nearly 97 degrees or more. 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
15: 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Expect a higher level of service. Rough afternoon on 11 northbound. Heavy delays from Boulder Highway all the way to the Spaghetti Bowl. Then more slowdowns due to construction coming out of the bowl all the way to Jones. Got a crash reported on 11 southbound before Casino Center. Seeing something off to the right, not causing trouble. 15 north has a crash. Single vehicle at Russell not causing a problem. Delays come past that. Flamingo up to the Spaghetti Bowl. While 15 south is struggling. Lake Mead all the way down to Flamingo. Southern Beltway delays westbound from 11 to Green Valley Parkway. Northbound on 215. Town Center to Far Hills. Injury accidents in the southeast. Eastbound Russell at I-11 and eastbound Tropicana past 11 at Mountain Vista. I'm Mitch Kelly in the Air Supply Air Conditioning Traffic Center.
16: From the Fox 5 First Alert Weather Center, I'm Chief Meteorologist Sam Argier. Scattered showers and thunderstorms continue to move across southern Nevada today and tomorrow, with temperatures running in the low 90s, 92 on Friday. Lower storm chances this weekend, mainly over the mountains, 96 Saturday, 100 on Sunday.
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1: Oh, hot damn, we are fired up in this hour of Fox Across America to have a grown-up talk with Jim Jordan, superstar congressman from the 4th Congressional District of Ohio. Do you know what I like the most about Jim Jordan, though? He's not a socialist. My goodness gracious. I don't know why we're having this conversation. I was like a D-plus student.
2: I love the poorly educated.
1: But even as a poorly educated, as President Trump said, D-plus student, I grew up and took enough history class to know that socialism starved a few hundred million people around the globe. Okay, yet as I sit here talking to you right now, the hottest buzzword in politics is socialism. Okay, that is a real thing being pushed by the Democrat Party.
2: These people are crazy, I'm telling you. They're crazy.
1: 888-788-9910. That is the phone number. Whether you agree or disagree, does not matter. You're all welcome on the show. It's just a good old-fashioned talk show. You're not going to hurt my feelings. I've been in show business about 25 years. I am completely dead on the inside. There is nothing you can say to me that'll ever be remotely harsh as the voices in my head. And I'm being upfront with you about that. But as we get underway in this hour, this is not about my mental illness, because there are other ones out there that, whew, I got to tell you, pal, lot of nutbags on the ballot. And what I think is so funny about, you know, let's talk about party leaders, Adam Schiff, Nancy Pelosi, you know, somebody like Chuck Schumer. Whenever they get asked about these Democrats running for office who say America deserved 9/11, you know, Abdul al-Sayed comes to mind as an easy one, but there are so many more, like Zoran Mamdani, my mayor here in New York. You know, the people that want you to believe Israel is just as bad as Hamas. Okay? Israel responded to, sadly, the slaughter of 2,000 of their civilians. Okay? Hamas are a terror group. They don't value human life. And yes, Israel went in there and killed pretty much all of them. Okay? In retaliation for what happened to them. Think about the terror attack in Israel. 2,000 people got killed in a population of 8 million people. Think of our reaction to September 11th, our rightful reaction to September 11th. In a country of 330 million people, they killed 2,000 people. We killed a lot of them in return. Okay? But the point is, people in the modern Democratic Party want you to believe Israel's the bad guys. And they've elected all of these raging anti-Semites, people who say death to Israel. You know, we need to destroy America from within. No more Senate, no more presidency, no more police, no more prisons. These are real policies. I'm going to play you their clips. I'm not like ginning you up to get you scared or mad. But the point is, the Democrats justify that by going, well, we're a big tent party. We're a big tent party. Everybody's going to have all kinds of ideas. But if you've noticed, all of these death to America people are allowed in the party. It's a big tent party. But do you know who they're all trying to get rid of? John Fetterman.
3: Correct the mundo.
1: John Fetterman, who is a Democrat, who believes in strengthening prisons, supporting law enforcement, and securing the border, and yes, supporting Israel at any and all costs, because they're our only ally in that region that shares our values. The highest level of human rights afforded to any citizenry in the world are the people who live in Israel or America. That is it. No higher. If you're a woman, if you are gay, if you are bisexual, if you are trans, no higher, okay, form of standing under the law in a society than you get in either Israel or America. John Fetterman is literally the only Democrat standing up for Israel. And he's being ostracized in his party. It's a big 10 party.

0: but not so big that John Fetterman fits, which means in truth, none of this has anything to do with values. None of it has anything to do with a big tent. It has everything to do with who can do the big fundraising.
1: Money, money, money, money, money, money, money.
0: Okay, Democrats never going to admit that to you, but they're not tolerating the anti-Semites who chant death to America because they're just okay with coexistence. They're tolerating it because those people have the most fundraising.
2: It costs a lot of money to run for political office.
0: So when you hear Nancy Pelosi, here, I'll play it for you. I'll translate it into English. Clip 18.
3: So when you want to talk about differences that we have differences. It's a big tent. I've always said I'd rather not be in charge of a party that is lockstep this way. No, we have our diversity of opinion. We represent different districts in the country.
4: Nancy Pelosi is a total dingbat.
0: Okay, understand. Big tent. No, it's a big tent. I don't want to preside over a party where people all think the same. Do you know that in the Democratic Party, when she was the Speaker of the House, the reason they got unanimous support on everything they passed is because she controlled all of the fundraising, meaning if you defied her will, you did not get a dollar.
5: So y'all need to hide your kids, hide your wife, and hide your husband because they're raping everybody out here.
0: And just the way she controlled the party, it was not a Big Ten party when she ran it. She had 100% consensus on anything they wrote. Literally zero dissent in the Democratic Party under her rule. That was the, you know, the going praise of Nancy Pelosi is people would always go, well, I don't agree with her, but man, can she get those votes. Oh, can she whip up support. You think of a dirtbag like John Thune, as the Republican Senate Majority Leader, who keeps telling us, well, we're not going to pass the Save America Act. I know 84% of Americans want it, but we don't have the votes. If 84% of Americans want something, that means it's popular with the voters, which means you can get the votes by making deals with the people who are holding out.
6: Oh, you're right. And when you're right, you're right. And you're always right.
0: But John Thune's like, nah, nothing we can do. We don't have the votes. Sorry.
7: That's just how white folks will do you.
0: It's a scam. So believe me, I don't get on the air and go, yay, Republicans. Republicans suck right now. They're embarrassing. Okay, a lot. The Senate is embarrassing. I'll give the House credit. It's funny. Like when I have Byron Donalds on, he actually dumps on the Senate. I don't even bring it up. You know, he's running for governor in Florida, but he hates what the Senate's doing because they won't pass the SAVE Act. 84% of Americans support it. Are we living in an America where elected officials respect us as voters if we can't have something that 84% of Americans want?
8: The answer would be no.
0: Answer would be no. But understand, all of it comes back to fundraising. John Thune says, nah, we can't pass the SAVE Act. We should run on it. What does that mean? Donate to me and I will run on this issue. But understand, okay, he's currently in power with the House, the Senate, and the presidency. Meaning if he wanted to pass that bill, he would pass that bill.
9: I think he's got a point.
0: Yeah, the point is, as always, this person, John Thune, is full of no political deal begins with all the votes. None. Okay, people hold out so they get something, so they horse trade. You go, hey, we're going to pass Save America Act. Nope, no way, voting against it. Well, how would you like a new water park in your district? Here's $100 million in funding.
10: Well, we're moving on up.
0: And guess who votes for the bill? Okay, that's how politics work, straight up. But at least you're getting a new water park in the district instead of an empty Somali daycare with no kids in it. Okay, if we're going to spend money on frivolous things, people should at least be able to enjoy them. You build a water park, the kids can go. Yeah, there you go. Okay. You build a Somali daycare, ain't no kids showing up on the playground. But the point is, as we sit here having this conversation, Nancy Pelosi does everything with fundraising in mind. So when she was running the House, it was not a Big Ten party. She literally got 100% consensus on anything she wanted because she was in charge of the donors. She had all of the fundraising, not to mention some of the finest stock tips the world has ever known. Which is why she's also pivoting now to

0: big tent. It's also about fundraising. Fundraising being that all of these NGOs and super PACs from outside of America that hate our country are funding all of these democratic socialists. And she wants a piece of that funding. So she's going, we're a big tent party is what we are.
1: She is a fraud, a phony, a woman without a moral core, a regular two-faced, mealy-mouthed politician who swings with the wind.
0: Straight dirtbags. Okay. But you want to know something? The people she's saying are big tenters, the people we can have in the party, okay, are people like Peggy Flanagan. So Peggy Flanagan is the dirtbag running against Michelle Tafoya for Senate. Here's Peggy Flanagan yesterday tripling down on gender-affirming care for minors. She wants you to pay for this. Now, this issue is so on my mind. We had a great caller yesterday, Vanessa, who basically explained her situation. Her body doesn't produce insulin. She's quadriplegic. She needs Medicare. Needs it. Okay. People who get gender reassignment surgery don't need it. They want it. Medicare is for needs. It's not for wants. Never mind that we should not be giving a child everything they want. Okay? As Dave Landau says, his five-year-old thought he was Superman. He didn't put him on the roof of the house and let the kid see if he could fly because he knew the answer. Okay? But here's Peggy Flanagan, just the same, clip 24.
2: Minnesota law does not set a minimum age for gender-affirming care. Do you believe there should be one?
3: I mean, I believe that what we need to do is make sure that people have access to health care. Frankly, that's one of the reasons, you know, why I've run so hard on Medicare for all and making sure that we get rid of...
2: What about gender-affirming care and an age? Should there be an age limit?
3: I think gender-affirming care is part of healthcare. People need
2: access. Should there be an age limit for it?
3: To healthcare. I think our law, as it stands, is a good law.
0: I mean, come on, lady.
4: That is so embarrassing.
0: Because understand, what she's saying is, we should be paying as taxpayers for children who haven't fully grown into their adult body. And we should be giving them the right to do whatever the hell they want to it, assuming what they want is to be trans. Meaning if you're an underage kid, can't get a boob job, can't get a tattoo, can't get a nose ring, can't get your ears pierced. Okay? But if you, without a parent at the very least, but if you're an underage kid who wants to get gender reassignment surgery, not only should we be letting you make a far more complex and complicated surgery for yourself, but we should be paying for your bad ideas. That's who these people are. And Nancy Pelosi could defend that by going, it's a big tent party. Do you know what Nancy Pelosi says behind closed doors? She goes, you believe we're still talking about this trans shit? That's who Nancy Pelosi is. She's a 112-year-old racist lady, okay, who was in politics when Joe Biden was in politics and they were fighting to deny black people their right to go to integrated schools. Do you remember when Joe Biden got in trouble for that at the 2020 debate when Kamala Harris called him out for fighting against integrated school busing and said, Joe Biden, there was a little girl who wanted to get on a school bus and that little black girl was dealing with all these protesters. And as it turns out, you were one of the protesters that didn't want that little black girl to go to an integrated school. Well, that little black girl was me. Okay, flat out called him out. Joe Biden was fighting against integrated school busing. Why? Because back then, the Democrats were still the party of the Klan. And they were calling it a Big Ten party because the Klan had some Southern fundraising to its name. Okay, but now we're living in this other moment where you've got these death to America, empty the prisons, defund the police, cancel Thanksgiving nutbags. And the justification is, well, we're a big tent party. Okay, if you didn't hear this clip from earlier in the week, this is one of the most insane things in the world. Let me find this for you because it's so bananas, the world we're living in right now. Okay, the Democrats want to flat out get rid of police. They want to flat out get rid of prisons. Did you hear what I'm saying to you? No police, no prisons. Okay, what do you do at that point? If you have an issue with the law, are we doing DIY policing? Okay. Okay. I should play this for you. Let's just play clip 44.
5: If my daughter is assaulted and raped, is there any agency that would seek to find her assailant and bring him to justice?
6: Of course. Yeah, of course.
5: What would
6: absolutely
5: it be if not police, and where would he be if not a jail?
6: So I guess I really want to avoid getting kind of caught into these hypotheticals and talk more about the reality that we're actually facing right now, which is that we're spending absolutely outrageous amounts of money on police and policing, and we're not spending money on things that actually make people safe.
7: You ought to be ashamed of yourself.
0: Did you hear that? Well, you want to get rid of the police. You want to empty all the prisons. So what happens if my daughter gets raped and there's no police and no prisons? She goes, well, that's a hypothetical. I don't want to get into that. No, it's not a hypothetical because millions of people get raped a year. Okay, it's called crime and punishment. That was the old phrase. And you've got people running for office now, the Democrat Socialists of America, like that woman right there, that Nancy Pelosi says are fine because it's a big tent party. Yup. As long as that tent is filled with lots and lots of donor money.
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14: 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Expect a higher level of service. Gridlock status on 11 northbound from Charleston through downtown, then south Rancho to Jones. 15 south is struggling pretty much from Lake Mead all the way down to Flamingo. Not bad on 15 northbound. Delays, though, from Spring Mountain up to the Spaghetti Bowl. Southern Beltway struggles on the westbound side from 11 to Valley Verde, then from the airport connector to I-15. 215 north construction delays, Sahara up to Far Hills. 2 injury accidents affecting westbound Sahara, one past McLeod at Atlantic, the other before Paradise. Southeast injury accident, eastbound Russell at I-11. Southwest, northbound Jones at Blue Diamond. Right lane blocked on northbound Rancho past Alta. I'm Mitch Kelly in the Air Supply Air Conditioning Traffic Center.
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0: Jim Jordan in the On Deck Circle on Fox Across America. Dave Landau going to be here as well. It's Thursday. You're going to get a cameo from the lovely ladies of Fox News Saturday Night just the same. Listen, if you're in the tri-state area, if you're listening on WOR, you want to come to a Fox News Saturday Night taping, we tape the show Friday night, so you can get tickets free at foxacrossamerica.com. If you want to see me on the road, we're adding 2 crazy dates tomorrow. They go on sale tomorrow morning. Lexington, Kentucky, February 20th. Boise, Idaho, February 27th. Both of those gigs at foxacrossamerica.com. Let me give you the rest of this right now. So Scott Jennings quote over on CNN, and I don't get to play you a lot of Scott Jennings, because on that CNN panel show, whenever he starts talking, 17 other people talk at the same time. They cancel each other out. Nobody hears anything. But Jennings was making a good point about the Democrats and about people like Abdul El-Sayed, who want to get rid of Thanksgiving, which is like the greatest holiday we have in this country. But here he is, because Francesca Hong lost this week in Wisconsin. And people think, well, that's the end of the Thanksgiving issue for the Democrats. No, Abdul El-Sayed is another cancel Thanksgiving guy. Here he is, clip 45.
22: Just a reminder, this Thanksgiving, this country was built on the systematic annihilation of indigenous peoples whose ancestors suffer some of the highest rates of homelessness, joblessness, and mortality. We owe so much more than thanks. Time for reparations. So the problem with...
23: It's true on the facts.
22: The problem with Don't Be Weird is that all these socialist or socialist adjacent or communist adjacent or whatever candidates all spent a fair number of years tweeting weird things that put them in the same bucket as Hong. You said he's a political animal. He's got a lot of the same beliefs.
0: Oh, it's so embarrassing. And what they're trying to do is say, well, you know, yeah, we tweeted empty the prisons, defund the police, cancel Thanksgiving, but we didn't mean it. It was just a crazy time. We didn't mean it. Now, the truth is they meant it. If they get in power, they're not going to govern like moderates. But even if you were to take them at their word, because I want to have a fair fight here. Let's say that they were going through a crazy time and they just fell and got swept up by a lot of dumb ideas. Okay, the reality is, if you're that impressionable, you're not leading the room. You're reading the room, which means the next time the room wants to do something stupid, you're going to be right there with them. So that's no excuse, is all I'm saying.
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6: Fox News, I'm Carmen Roberts. U.S. military is sending a ship to replace a USS Abraham Lincoln in the Middle East amid concerns over living conditions after more than 250 days of deployment.
7: The relief comes after families of service members grilled the acting Navy secretary in an intense town hall. According to Stars and Stripes, one wife reportedly got a message from her husband saying he hopes he doesn't wake up tomorrow. Another person went overboard but was rescued.
6: Fox's Jackie Heinrich. USS George Washington is the replacement aircraft carrier. What could become a hurricane is aiming for Hawaii's Big Island and could make landfall Saturday.
8: If it makes a landfall, it'll be only the seventh landfalling storm or hurricane in the Hawaiian Islands in about 75 years.
6: Fox Weather's Mike Seidel says it appears that Lala will pass south of the islands. 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
9: 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Expect a higher level of service. Pretty stable on the freeways right now. Delays where you would expect them. 11 northbound from Boulder Highway all the way out to Jones. 15 southbound Cheyenne to Flamingo. 15 northbound from before Flamingo up to the Spaghetti Bowl. Some southern beltway slowing on the westbound side from 11 up to Valley Verde. Then from Warm Springs on and off out to Jones. Construction delays. 215 northbound from Town Center up to Far Hills. Eastbound Summerlin Parkway struggling a little bit now. Approaching Buffalo. Possible new problem causing those delays. Injury accidents involving westbound Sahara, one past McLeod at Atlantic, the other approaching Paradise. Southeast crash, eastbound Russell at I-11, Henderson, Greenway, just south of Horizon. I'm Mitch Kelly in the Air Supply Air Conditioning Traffic Center.
10: From the Fox 5 First Alert Weather Center, I'm Chief Meteorologist Sam Argier. Scattered showers and thunderstorms continue to move across southern Nevada today and tomorrow, with temperatures running in the low 90s, 92 on Friday. Lower storm chances this weekend, mainly over the mountains, 96 Saturday, 100 on Sunday.
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biggest Fox across America with Jimmy Failla. Fired up to talk to this next guest, a superstar congressman from the great state of Ohio.

0: does not have to be here right now. The way things are going, he could be playing in the WNBA. Jim Jordan joins us. Are you working on your layups right now?
1: I couldn't make it. Now, Lincoln would be a star. You know, he's got real athletic talent. Plus, what is he? What did you tell me last time? He's like 6'6" or something?
0: He's about 6'5", like a tall 6'4", 6'5", but he's in shape.
1: Yeah, he's in shape. So he would, you know, people are talking like he'd dominate the league. What is it? Enes Freedom?
0: Yes.
1: Cantor Freedom. He's
0: 6'10".
1: He's the nicest guy. I met him. He's a great guy.
0: Yep.
1: And it's just like, I think it's so funny. What they met Wednesday.

0: Okay, let's roll, dudes. And I'm going 10, 30, 65 in a 45 zone. Yo, what's my gas tank on E? Oh, and hello, officer. Wait, what? I'm losing my license. I'll lose my job. And here come the court costs. Oh, man, that's the thing about pedal to the metal, dude. You speed,
1: you lose.
2: Slow down. Driving is no game. A message from Virginia DMV.
3: What is stopping my son, my 6'5", 17-year-old son, from identifying as a 10-year-old and playing in the Little League World Series?
4: Yeah. You know? Yeah. What was a country that, a few years ago, country did that.
3: Yep.
4: That guy was like, he's like 15 and what's it, Little League, I think it's 12 and under 10. I forget what Little League is defined as.
3: Uh-huh.
4: But it's like, that happened. Well, Lincoln, yeah, he's going to make it, and he's going to play defensive end or tight end and Division One and then the NFL. He's going to make it. You're already making a ton of money, but he's going to make you more money, man.
3: Listen, I'm telling you right now, though, if the kid throws on that blonde wig, there's a lot less wear and tear. You know, you're going to get fouled a little bit by Angel Reese and that other girl who likes to clothesline people, but that's all right.
4: Wicked? Yeah, was that wicked what they did to Chloe? That picks her.
3: Like legal assault, is it? I mean, you know, she obviously wasn't making any play on the ball. She just clotheslined the girl. And but you know what, man? I will say this for the WNBA, we're talking about it, which is usually a good thing. I don't know that this is this time around, though. I don't know that this is helping, but we'll see. But isn't it a crazy time? All right, listen, we're literally sitting here in a moment where we're debating men playing in women's basketball leagues and America pivoting to socialism. Like, I can't argue what's dumber than the other because, I mean, again, I was like a D-plus student, but I was good at history. Like, history was my favorite subject.
4: Yeah.
3: So I knew socialism was bad. And isn't it funny that everybody pushing socialism is loaded. Like, I wish I was as rich as a socialist.
4: Well, these lefties, like the lady up in Wisconsin, in Madison, where I went to school. I mean, it's a crazy town. It's a beautiful town. It's crazy. Crazy commie town. But she's the one who said, like, Thanksgiving is, like, she doesn't like Thanksgiving.
3: Yeah.
4: And, like, that is, think about it. You got Hong saying she doesn't like Thanksgiving. You got this El Saeed guy saying he doesn't like football. That's about as un-American as you can get. And it's like, I mean, you think about it. Like, plus, they go together.
3: Yes.
4: Like, Thanksgiving, it's like, thank the good Lord you live in America. You're with family. And, oh, by the way, we're going to watch a lot of football today. Like, they've attacked something that is just like as America as it gets.
3: Dude, it's all we got, man. It's all we got. You know, they're going to go after the ice cream truck next. They're like, you know what?
4: It's like,
3: the ice cream truck and puppies. I've had it with them. They suck.
4: Apple pie and ice cream go together, too, and they probably don't like those things. It's like, what are you talking about? So, there's hope we're going to win this election yet if they're taking positions like that. So we'll see. But, no, it's a great – like, I was in, like, eight states last week in 7 days. I've been all over our district this week here in Ohio. And one of the things I'm talking about is, like, we should never forget, in light of all this politics and division, I mean, it's like it's the best country gone. 250 years, greatest thing ever. I think we've talked before, Jimmy. I wrestled in the Soviet Union in 1987, and I tell people, you go to places like that, you thank the good Lord you live here. I mean, I was in Moscow when it was in Moscow in February.
3: Yeah,
4: it was like 200 below zero. It was the coldest, ugliest place I've ever been. Like, thank the good Lord you live here. So, like, it's not all bad. Everyone's criticizing it, and these lefties are just attacking the country. It's like, it doesn't make sense to me.
3: No, we're talking to Congressman Jim Jordan. Let me ask you this: you wrestle in the USSR. When you were training and going out for your jogs, were you followed by a Mercedes full of Russians like Rocky was?
4: No, but it was interesting. You know, when I was there, like, they always wanted to trade with Americans, the athletes, because we had all the good stuff. You know, we had the nice workout sweats and wrestling shoes and running shoes. And most importantly, back in those days, we had Levi blue jeans, and that's all they wanted. And so this guy walks up to me, and he says, changey, changey, which was, I guess, the international language of I want to trade.
3: Uh-huh.
4: And I'm like, oh, sure, we're Americans, free market, everything, capitalist, let's trade. And I got my bag out, he got his, and he literally motioned. He put his finger up to his mouth and, like, said, like, motioned to go back somewhere in this other room.

0: trade. And I'm like, okay, fine. I wasn't worried. He's this wrestling guy. But I started to think about when we walked back there. Part of it was he didn't want his buddies to see what we were negotiating. He wanted to, you know, get first look. But a part of it, I think, was he knew somebody was watching him trade with an American. And he just did. It's like, that's the difference between like a socialist communist country and what we have here. And it's just like, it stuck with me about what we take for granted in America.
1: Yep.
0: And of course now what these leftists, they just don't understand, or maybe they do. And who knows, but
1: it's a great point.
0: I do not get this.
1: No, but there's somebody donating vast sums of money to push this ideology, and it's being pushed by, these are not smart people. Remember, you know, President Trump likes to say they're not sending their best. Okay, if you're canceling football and Thanksgiving, I promise you're not sending your best.
2: Is,
1: they might as well come out against boobs. Okay, I mean, they did that with that poor Sydney Sweeney girl. They wanted to cancel her in a commercial. I'm like, Democrats, who picks the battles that you're going after this pretty girl with big boobs? I'm just saying, these are literally not the hills to die on. My gosh.
0: I'm gonna just let you say that. I'm not gonna deal with that.
1: That's the point. You're here. You're not here to endorse every word out of my mouth. We're just having a conversation. Can I give you one funny one really quick? Because you grew up a sports fan. So the Mets, who play over here in Queens, are doing a singles night where they're inviting single people to come and meet their spouse at a Mets game. So this is what we're down to. The Mets just want somebody to score in that ballpark. Even if it's not them, we don't care.
0: I love coming on your show. You're always hearing something.
1: It's all happening, and I'm just telling you because I care. I don't believe you find true love at the ballpark, because if you like baseball that much, she's going to think it's cute for a year or two and then be like, dude, you never stop watching baseball. So I don't think it's going to work. That's all I'm saying.
0: Yeah, probably not. It might work for the Mets on one night where they get a big crowd. Who knows?
1: Yeah.
0: I don't know. I assume they're going to.
1: If you're going to buy, but if you're going there as a single guy to buy a woman a drink, the last place you want to do it is at the baseball game where it's $22 a beer.
0: You go
1: to the bar.
0: It's a lot cheaper.
1: And the way the Mets are playing, they actually raise the prices as the game goes on. By the eighth inning, they're like, you need this alcohol. Big money. And you're usually waiting in line behind one of the players. It's a weird experience. It's not good.
0: You're testing out your next routine.
1: No, I'm
0: right
1: not.
0: Here,
1: I'm just good at this.
0: That is good. You're very good at it. Thank you. Funny.
1: Well, that's just you and me. That's just an above average conversation, Jim Jordan. I'll find you on the TV soon. Keep playing good ball out there, okay?
0: We will. All right. Go get it, brother. Nice.
1: Love you, pal. The best. The great Jim Jordan. I mean, listen, we brought it up, Mikey, and it wasn't just to make gratuitous shots at the Mets, but are you going to entertain singles night at Citi Field? I'm in a mixed bag on this. Like, I could make fun of it, but it's sort of a good idea.
2: I'm going to consider, but Josh, you bring up a good point of what the ratio of men to women there is going to be.
1: Josh.
3: I will say, in the Mets' defense, on the website, which I click through to check the different prices because there's four different tiers, they actually have the listings of names of attendees. So unless there's a lot of trolls out there, it's actually a decent amount of females. I will give them that.
1: Whoa!
3: I was a little worried that there's just going to be a lot of hot dogs at the baseball game.
1: No, I'm reading some of the names of the women on the list now. It says Royce White, Enos Cantor, Freedom. I'm kidding. I don't know, Mikey. I mean, it might be worth a shot. I mean, I think it's funny to go watch and be a part of because it's a funny event. You know?
2: Yeah, it's definitely, and it's just a way to get people in at this point.
1: Yeah. Because,
2: you know, they have a few games that might get people the rest of the way, like when they retire Beltran's number and stuff like that. But other than that, I just go for fun at this point, just to have a few beers.
1: Will you go to a Met game for fun? That's like being like, I go to Ariana Grande's house for the food. I just go over for the food.
3: I mean, at least if you go in this case, you will not be the only one striking out.
1: Bang! They write themselves. Wow. He gets Jim Jordan back on the line. He's like, you're testing out material. I'm like, no, it's just that easy. What are we doing here? Don't go anywhere. We got more. We've got more singles when we come back.
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4: The U.S. Treasury just released its official financial report for 2025. Buried in it is a startling admission. By its own numbers, it appears the U.S. government is insolvent. 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
13: 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Expect a higher level of service. Jam sessions on 11 northbound Charleston out to Jones, 15 southbound Lake Mead down to Flamingo, 15 north from Flamingo up to the Spaghetti Bowl with a new crash in that congestion at Sahara. 215 north is dragging, town center up to Charleston. Northwest injury accident, Buffalo north of I-11. New one in the Central Valley, westbound Desert Inn at Arville. 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

0: man. Joining us in the third hour, what's funny about Dave and all the comics you hear on the show is they're somewhere. They're like on a plane to go do comedy, or they're in a La Quinta getting ready to go do comedy. And I find out, like, as we're coming in from commercial and help them promote what they do. It's my favorite thing to do as a radio host, because back when I was a cab driver, Opie and Anthony had a very popular terrestrial radio show, and they had the comics of my day were constantly on their plug-in dates. So you might have heard the late, great Patrice O'Neill, or, you know, Jim Norton, Bill Burr, guys of that stature, Greg Giraldo, you know, a lot of very talented people, as well as Robert Kelly. And they would be plug-in dates. And when I was a cab driver, I was like, wow, that's actually pretty cool that these guys like have a forum to do that. And it had dawned on me as a cab driver nobody had heard of, is the only way I was ever going to wind up on one of those forums is if I got my own show. So the coolest thing in the world to do is have your buddies on. Coincidentally, Ryan Reese. You see him on Fox News Saturday night. If you're listening on KTBB in Tyler, Texas, Ryan Reese is going to be at the Rose City Comedy Club September 4th and 5th. And you're supposed to go give him an East Texas welcome. He's a little nuts. He's looking for love in all the wrong places. Not for real. But Ryan is the guy who has literally drank more in my backyard than I have. He usually comes over on Sundays on the way to see his parents who live on Long Island by me and Jenny. And we'll just basically sit in the backyard and smoke a cigar and have Lincoln come out and watch Uncle Ryan as like a Scared Straight episode, like a what not to do, that sort of thing. And he's going to be down there bottoming it out in your backyard this time around. It's September 4th and 5th, Ryan Reese at the Rose City Comedy Club right there in East Texas. Take him to the Country Tavern or something. Feed him. You guys have so much good food. You take him anywhere, okay? But the point is, as we sit here right now, there's so many things I can play you that are better than comedy shows. Oh, this is one of my favorites, okay? The head of the Southern Poverty Law Center, who is pretty famously on record as saying their whole point is to make sure we bankrupt these hate groups. Well, she just got charged with donating to a hate group because she was dating one of the guys in the frickin' hate group.
1: This is ridiculous.
0: Let me give you this back to back. I find this all so funny. Heidi Byrick. Here she is. She's the CFO, in charge, chief financial officer. She's in charge of the money. Okay. So she's the person from the Southern Poverty Law Center that sends out an email to a corporation and goes, we have a lot of hate groups in this area. We got to stop it. Don't be a racist.
2: Please give us money.
0: And that's what they do. They shake down corporations. But because donations were drying up, because we're now living in America where it's not acceptable to have a hate group of any kind. Unless you hate Israel, then yes, you've got an Ivy League college all to yourself, surrounded by other Ivy League colleges. But you can't actively form a hate group beyond Jews in the year 2026. You can't. Okay. And the point is, as we sit here right now, the demand for racism so far outstrips the supply that the Southern Poverty Law Center got caught funding and paying actors to stage the protest in Charlottesville. You know, that iconic video of the guys coming out of the woods with the tiki torches and chanting all kinds of slogans? Those were paid actors from the woman you're about to hear from, who famously declared, it's my job to bankrupt these hate groups so they can't do anything. So again,
2: please give us money.
0: But here she is. This is clip 16.
3: By taking their money away, they can't function anymore.
4: And that was successful?
3: Yes, every single one of them has been successful. Obviously, when these groups don't have money, that means there's less violence that they can perpetrate. You know, the whole idea is to not allow them to function.
0: Oh.
5: You are so full of sh**.
0: I say that why? Because that same woman who said her job was to take away their money and make sure they couldn't function, has just been indicted. Here's Kash Patel explaining it, clip 17.
6: Money doesn't lie. The charity that supposedly fought the Klan funded the Klan. The charity that supposedly fought neo-Nazis funded neo-Nazis. The Southern Poverty Law Center ran a methodical, calculated scheme to defraud their donor base of $3 million and lied to them, and used an illicit banking structure system to create shell companies to hide their money and who it was being sent to, specifically for the reason to sow discord and hate into our society.
0: So the Southern Poverty Law Center was paying people to act like the Klan.
7: That is financial lunacy.
0: And they were doing it so they could tell other corporations and super PACs, hey, we've got a Klan uprising in town. You better donate to us. And people did.
1: That is financial lunacy.
0: And she got caught not only funneling money to the Klan group she was funding, but she was sleeping with the leader of the group.
4: I love it when you talk dirty.
0: Okay, think about that. And I promise you, if they send out a fundraising email this weekend, there's a lot of woke white Democrats that are going to send them cash.
7: Pay up, suckers.
0: Oh, they will. But the reality for the Southern Poverty Law Center is they were started to track hate crimes. That's what they claimed. They were a nonprofit that was trying to keep track of hate in the South so we wouldn't have to worry about hate groups. But something Democrats don't like to tell you is we're living in a fully integrated society now, so we don't actually have mainstream racism. It just, it doesn't exist. The only reason we're even debating racism is we've brought in so many people from the third world who hate Jews that it's a mainstream thing now. People are actually running for Senate seats and congressional seats on blow Israel off the map. You know, one of the buzzwords for people who have no education in how politics and PAC money work is people always talk about AIPAC. How many right-wing provocateur podcasters are like, AIPAC, they own Congress. They take money from AIPAC. Guys, AIPAC are American citizens who happen to care about Israel because it's where they're from. It's not Benjamin Netanyahu. It is not the Mossad. But oh, by the way, do you know where AIPAC ranks on the list of donors to American politics? Just assume they're foreign and everyone is right. Everyone who says they're a division of the Mossad and they influence our politics and they own our politicians. AIPAC, by dollar metric, wouldn't be in the top 25 of foreign donors to this country. Never mind the fact that they ain't foreign donors. But people like the Southern Poverty Law Center are no different than these right-wing grifters who want you to believe there's a strand of racism that only they can stop, and they send you a fundraising email to do it.
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15: Looking at what's next, I'm Lisa Lacera, Fox News. The Justice Department is responding after a federal judge dismissed its anti-Semitism case against Harvard University.
16: A U.S. district judge in Boston ruling the Justice Department's lawsuit claiming Harvard University failed to protect Jewish and Israeli students from harassment failed to show an ongoing violation of federal civil rights law. The government suing in March, alleging the school was in violation of Title VI of the Civil Rights Act of 1964. Harvard denying the claims, calling the suit retaliatory. The judge finding the government's complaint, which focused mostly on several incidents alleged in March of 2025, was too isolated and episodic. The DOJ says it disagrees with the ruling and is assessing next steps, stressing its act.